Hello, this is Philip Knowles, Minister of South Grove Free Presbyterian Church, Walthamstow in London, giving you a warm welcome in the name of our Saviour, the Lord Jesus Christ, to our Let the Bible Speak radio ministry. It is our prayer that if you are saved by the grace of God, through faith alone in Christ alone, then you will grow as a Christian, strengthened in your Bible reading, prayer life, living for God, and increase in the knowledge concerning the Gospel of Jesus Christ. And if there is one listening who has never received Christ as their only Saviour, then as the Bible speaks, may you understand that for God so loved the world that he gave his only begotten Son, that whosoever believeth on him should not perish but have everlasting life. If we can be of any spiritual help to you, please make contact and accept a personal warm welcome to our Sunday services at 11 a.m. and 1 p.m. or if unable to attend in person, please tune in to our services online, either by our church webpage or church Facebook.

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Please listen along with me as I read Genesis chapter 41, verses 40 through 44. Thou shalt be over my house, and according unto thy word shall all my people be ruled. Only in the throne will I be greater than thou. And Pharaoh said unto Joseph, See, I have set thee over all the land of Egypt. And Pharaoh took off his ring from his hand, and put it upon Joseph's hand, and arrayed him in vestures of fine linen, and put a gold chain about his neck. And he made him to ride in the second chariot which he had, and they cried before him, Bow the knee. And he made him ruler over all the land of Egypt. And Pharaoh said unto Joseph, I am Pharaoh, and without thee shall no man lift up his hand or foot in all the land of Egypt. Amen. We know the Lord will add his blessing to the reading of his word.

and many clues as we read his life. For instance, the first vesture was a vesture of a son, Genesis chapter 37, the coat of many colours given by his father. This was a sign of sonship, of leadership. There was the vesture of a servant, Genesis chapter 39. Having been stripped of his first coat, Joseph, now in Egypt, a servant of Potiphar, wears the servant's clothing. He left his servant's raiment in the house of his master when he fled Potiphar's wife. Then we learn of the vesture of sentencing. Genesis 39-40. During his years in prison, Joseph wears prisoner's garments, prisoner's clothing. Then there is the vesture of a seer. Genesis chapter 41, verse 14. New garments were given by Pharaoh as Joseph tells him the message of God. Joseph was adorned with the robe of royal favour, a righteous vindication. And then there are the vestures, these garments, these clothing of supremacy. Genesis chapter 41. Joseph is now arrayed in vestures of fine linen, garments, clothing of fine linen. Pharaoh, in bestowing these robes, thought to reverse the act of Potiphar's wife, who removed Joseph's robe. Pharaoh cleared the name of the one who had been subject to slander and suffering. He clothes Joseph in vestures of fine linen to show that Joseph is the righteous servant of God. The word linen comes from a Hebrew word meaning to be bright or to be white. It speaks of purity, holiness, and righteousness. Joseph lived in holiness of life. He was marked out by his purity. And now Pharaoh, in clothing Joseph in vestures of fine linen, declares him to be the wise and chosen ruler appointed, the one who will intervene in the lives of men and women, the one who rules in glory, holiness, and honour. Joseph will rule serving God by faith in Jesus Christ. If you remember, around about 430 years, whenever the children of Israel left Egypt during Moses' time, they didn't leave Egypt empty-handed. They took materials which was used to build the tabernacle, such as the white linen fence, Exodus 27, or the curtains, Exodus 26, or the priest's garments, Exodus 28. All these were appointed and set apart for God and holy service. The material was used for these items. Linen was a priestly garment. The priest's service included prayer and sacrifice to God upon the ground of a blood sacrifice acceptable to God. As we consider the Lord Jesus Christ, he is the appointed one to save. He is the perfect one, the righteous one, holy, harmless, undefiled, and separate from sinners. Christ voluntarily left aside his robes of glory when he stepped into this world. He was mocked, falsely accused. At Calvary, he was stripped of his garments, but today he is clothed with glory and honour. He is the exalted great high priest, clothed in garments of beauty and glory, absolute purity. Upon his throne, Christ intercedes and intervenes. He sympathises. There is no other qualified, appointed to save, to clothe, to comfort, to sustain in life, eternity, only the Lord Jesus Christ. Therefore, believer, Christ's priestly appointment guarantees our deliverance from God's eternal wrath. He is the Lord, our righteousness. Revelation chapter 19 describes the church of Christ as his bride. At his return, when he gathers, his bride will gather to meet him. We learn in Revelation 19 verse 8, and to her was granted
that she should be arrayed in

0: fine linen and clean. Fine linen, clean and white. For the fine linen is the righteousness of saints. His enthronement declares he was appointed to do what was required to honour God. And whosoever believeth in him should not perish, but have everlasting life. Unbeliever, consider Jesus Christ, who turned away the wrath of God for sinners given to him by the Father. His grace is greater than your sin. Call upon his name, confess your sin, receive him into your life, and you will be able to say, Christ died for the ungodly. Christ died for me. Receive him this day as your Lord and your Saviour, and you will have the promise of eternal life.
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0: the St. Michael Singers here on Premier Christian Radio. Well, it's the 25th of September today. So what happened on this day in a year gone by? Well, in addition to the fact that every 25th of September, I can say to you, as can anybody, do you realise it's 3 months to Christmas Day today? And I put you in a mild panic. Oh, where are we going to go? What are we going to do? Who are we going to be with? What are we going to eat? What presents have I got to get? What cards have I got to buy? Oh, it can get so frenetic, can't it, in the build-up to Christmas. And actually, all that we're really doing is celebrating the birth of God's Son. All the other stuff comes and sort of so easily gets in the way, doesn't it? Anyway, we will be celebrating the arrival of Jesus in the world 3 months today. The other thing about today is that the Treaty of York was signed, and England signed it, and Scotland signed it, and it established the location of their common border. There you go. If you didn't know that before, you know it now. Michael W. Smith is coming up next.
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On Christ the Solid Rock I Stand, Michael W. Smith. Well, we've had Michael W. Smith, we've had the St. Michael Singers, and I'm Michael Vanstone. Gosh, it's all Michaels round here this morning. Anyway, lovely to have your company. I've got three more verses from Jude to bring you in a moment, where Jude is continuing his lesson from history.

0: So we go back to Jude. And in the verses that we're about to read, Jude is continuing to warn of the danger of false teachers. And he's going back to the history of God's people. This is what he says now. Enoch, who lived in the seventh generation after Adam, prophesied about these people. He said, "Listen, the Lord is coming with countless thousands of his holy ones to execute judgment on the people of the world. He will convict every person of all the ungodly things they have done, and for all the insults that ungodly sinners have spoken against him. These people are grumblers and complainers, living only to satisfy their desires. They brag loudly about themselves, and they flatter others to get what they want."
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That's the St. Michael Singers' Rejoice, the Lord is King. Well, we're going up to the 2 o'clock news with this from the Morriston Orpheus Choir. And then after that, Jonathan Edwards with this morning's reflection, Be Still and Know.

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6: The top stories this hour. Donald Trump has welcomed China's President Xi Jinping back to the White House for a state dinner. Some of the world's biggest tech bosses are among the guests, including Elon Musk, Tim Cook and Sam Altman. President Xi says the two leaders reached common understandings on a number of issues during their talks earlier. Mr. Trump says significant progress has been made.
7: We will also discuss pressing issues concerning security, technology and superintelligence, SI. The decisions we make in these areas today can promote peace and prosperity for decades and decades to come.
6: Far-right activist Daniel Thomas, known as Danny Tomo, is due in court later charged with criminal damage. It's alleged he slashed a boat in the English Channel while an emergency responder was on board. Dozens of delegates walked out of the UN General Assembly yesterday as Israel's Prime Minister began his address. Benjamin Netanyahu branded those who left moral cowards before mounting a robust defence of Israel's military actions in Gaza and Iran. Mr. Netanyahu rejected accusations of genocide in Gaza and insisted Israel would continue fighting. He told delegates his country has no other choice.
8: And throughout this long war, our goal never wavered: to win. To win with unwavering resolve, to win with unrelenting courage, because this is Israel, one nation fighting for one future.
6: Researchers are warning patients could be dying because A&E departments are too crowded. A study by medics in the Trainee Emergency Research Network found departments across England, Wales and Northern Ireland are working at 175% occupancy. Wales suffered a narrow 1-0 defeat against Portugal in their Nations League opener in Lisbon. The Republic of Ireland also made a losing start, going down 1-0 in Kosovo. From Sky News, I'm Daisy Steele.
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10: Welcome to Be Still and Know. I'm Jonathan Edwards. This is our opportunity to hear what God is saying to us today. James chapter 2, verses 15 to 17. Suppose a brother or a sister is without clothes and daily food. If one of you says to them, "Go in peace, keep warm and well-fed," but does nothing about their physical needs, what good is it? In the same way, faith by itself, if it's not accompanied by action, is dead. You've probably noticed that Christians use a lot of words. preaching, singing, praying, and fellowship all involve oceans of words, and that's fine, as long as those words translate into action. You can preach the finest sermon, sing the most beautiful worship song, pray the most articulate prayer, and enjoy the warmest fellowship. But if godly actions don't result, it's all a dangerous waste of time. Don't you love James? He doesn't ever beat around the bush, instead going straight for the jugular every time. He wants to see every Christian busily involved in turning their fine words into action. He's appalled at the thought that someone who claims to love God could see a Christian brother or sister in need and do nothing about it. It should never happen. There's much poverty in our own society and around the world. Good to pray for people and wish them well, but we must also take action. Whatever our gifts, we are all able to do something. And if we are serious about following Jesus, we must find out what that something is. So let me ask you a question. How will you put your faith into action today? Now let's pray together. Gracious Lord, forgive us for the times when we've failed to turn our faith into action. Help us to reach out with love to the poor people in our own community.

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1: Well, I'm so glad you joined me today, and I encourage you to join me every day for Be Still and Know here on Premier. Well, you might like to join the thousands of people who listen to this on podcast, which is available, of course, at any time. I hope you have a great day today. God bless you.

Keith and Kristen Getty and Abide With Me. It's Premier Christian Radio and it's Friday morning, so good to know that you're there. And in a moment, we're going to go back to the letter of Jude, and it's a call now to remain faithful. Yes, a call to remain faithful, which can apply to you and me as well as the original readers.

City of light, and yet not I, but Christ. Let me read to you then a call to remain faithful. It comes from Jude. But you, my dear friends, must remember what the apostles of our Lord Jesus Christ predicted. They told you that in the last times there would be scoffers whose purpose in life is to satisfy their ungodly desires. These people are the ones who are creating divisions among you. They follow their natural instincts because they do not have God's Spirit in them.

If you'd like to learn more about what the Bible teaches and why it's still relevant to you today, tune in to hear inspired Bible teaching from around the world every weekday morning from 4 a.m.

0: C.C. Winans and that amazing, that wonderful song, Goodness of God. Let's do some birthdays today. So if it's your birthday on the 25th of September, then let me tell you who you share it with. Well, we begin with Leon Britton. He was a lawyer, became a politician. He served in several ministerial roles in Margaret Thatcher's government. He was Home Secretary from 1983 to 1985. Well, he was born on this day in 1939 and died in 2015. The wonderful Felicity Kendall celebrates her birthday today, an English actress, of course. She was born in 1946. Another actress, Welsh this time, Catherine Zeta-Jones, born this day in 1969, and Declan Donnelly, part of Anton Deck, of course. He was born this day in 1975. So happy birthday to those who are still with us. And you, as you listen this morning, if your birthday's today, God bless you. Have a great day. May God enrich your life in some special way today. May you get some sign of his special goodness to you. Coming up in a moment, Dinah Wright, you're with Hope in the Night.
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What a core truth of the Christian faith that is. A mighty fortress is our God. Dinah Wright here on Premier Christian Radio. Well, in a moment, some more of what Jude was saying to his readers under that heading of A Call to Remain Faithful.

hear this, not just as words from the Bible to readers of Jude long ago, but as words for you. You, dear friends, must build each other up in your most holy faith. Pray in the power of the Spirit, and await the mercy of our Lord Jesus Christ, who will bring you eternal life. In this way, you will keep yourselves safe in God's love. I'm going to read that to you again. But you, dear friends, must build each other up in your most holy faith, pray in the power of the Holy Spirit, and await the mercy of our Lord Jesus Christ, who will bring you eternal life. In this way, you will keep yourselves safe in God's love. That's great, isn't it? Let's do it, eh?

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1: And that's Robbie Mark, and Will Your Anchor Hold? Well, we've got another hour of music and Bible readings. They're heading your way. 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All that comes up after the news at 3:00.

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3: Matthew chapter 6, verses 25 to 27 and verse 34. 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They do not sow or reap or store away in barns, and yet your heavenly Father feeds them. 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
5: Top stories this hour. China's President Xi Jinping says he wants to build a relationship of strategic stability with the United States. He says he and Donald Trump reached the agreement during talks at the White House. Mr. Trump says the two countries have never gotten along better as Xi continues his three-day state visit. President Xi says cooperation between the two sides is essential.
6: We should coexist in peace. As I have said many times, China and the United States, as two major countries, stand to gain from cooperation and will both lose in confrontation.
5: Meanwhile, CNN, Politico and MS Now are back in the White House after a federal judge ordered their press access to be restored. Judge Timothy Kelly ruled Donald Trump's ban had likely violated the outlet's constitutional rights. Far-right activist Daniel Thomas, known as Danny Tomo, is due in court later, charged with criminal damage. It's alleged he slashed a boat in the English Channel while an emergency responder was on board. Dozens of delegates walked out of the UN General Assembly yesterday as Israel's Prime Minister began his address. Benjamin Netanyahu branded those who left moral cowards before mounting a robust defence of Israel's military actions in Gaza and Iran. The first tickets for Oasis's tour next year are due to go on sale later, but you can't just join the queue. Fans needed to register in advance and be lucky enough to get a unique code, giving them a set time slot to buy. Their 2025 reunion show sold out in minutes. Adam Webb from the Fanfare Alliance says whatever the measures, one problem remains.
7: I think what we're not seeing any differences from are the big resale sites, the uncapped resale sites, which are still dominated by ticket touts, mostly overseas ticket touts.
5: And Wales suffered a narrow 1-0 defeat against Portugal in their Nations League opener in Lisbon. The Republic of Ireland also made a losing start, going down 1-0 in Kosovo. From Sky News, I'm Daisy Steele.
8: Hello, my name's Mary. I live in Torquay. I have Premier Radio on in the background. There are some things that change, and there's been such a great deal of change in the last few years and since I first knew of Premier Christian Radio back in the 1990s. And there's one thing that I have learnt, and that is that God never changes. 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

And it's Friday morning. Good morning to you as you join me, Michael Vanstone, for today's Hope in the Night. We've just got four more verses to go till we get to the end of the letter of Jude, the next to last book of the New Testament. And it's great to welcome you to the show if you just turned on your radio. Now, two of those four verses coming up soon.

those whose faith is wavering. Rescue others by snatching them from the flames of judgment. Show mercy to still others, but do so with great caution, hating the sins that contaminate their lives.

Hello. This coming Saturday is the first day of the eight-day Jewish festival of booths or tabernacles, known as Sukkot. Celebrated by Jewish people for thousands of years, it's still commemorated today. Like all Jewish festivals, it has great history.

historical and biblical significance, and its origins lie in the events immediately following the exodus of Israel from Egypt. The word Sukkot means a hut or booth, and this coming Sunday I'll be looking into the history of this important festival and why Christians today should also remember and celebrate the amazing act of God which sparked that special day. 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

0: the voice of Pat Boone, and just a closer walk with thee. Thanks for joining me. I'm Michael Vanstone with Hope in the Night. Just one more thing about today, the 25th of September, and that is that Johann Strauss the First, and what a composer he was, Austrian, of course, his waltzes, unbelievably catchy. They still are enjoyed by countless millions today. So, Johann Strauss I, on this day in 1849, he passed away. Been born in 1804, died on this day, today, 1849. Coming up in a moment here on Hope in the Night, it's Aaron Williams.
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Aaron Williams with Agnes Day. Hope in the Night, Friday morning. Good to welcome you along. Don't forget that at 4 o'clock this morning, we launch into 3 hours of great ministry programs, teaching and preaching ministry programs. And you'll hear the Briscoes from 4, Pastor Chuck Smith from 4:30, Brian Broderson at 5, Dr. John MacArthur at 5:30, Dr. David Jeremiah at 6, and Chuck Swindoll at 6:30. That's all before 7 o'clock. Yeah, inspirational breakfast. And normally I'd be with you, but not this week because it's our premier transmission appeal. So a big thank you to everybody who's made a gift to our transmission appeal. It's a real big need to make sure that Premier is financed and supported into the future. So, yeah, I will be here later in the day, but not till 4 o'clock in the afternoon. In the meantime, yeah, from 7, Esther will be here with more of the transmission appeal. Hope you can stick with her. Coming up in a moment then, we've got more music for you. We're going off to the choir of St. George's at Windsor Castle.

Michael W. Smith, I Need Thee Every Hour. So to the final two verses of Jude, and you may recognize these, as they're often used by people who lead worship to conclude a worship service. And so they should be, because they're wonderful. So hear these words from the end of Jude. Now all glory to God, who's able to keep you from falling away, and will bring you with great joy into his glorious presence without a single fault. All glory to him who alone is God our Saviour, through Jesus Christ our Lord. All glory, majesty, power and authority are his, before all time and in the present and beyond all time.

0: the Lord says.
1: Jesus said to him, "Away from me, Satan, for it is written, worship the Lord your God and serve him only." Matthew chapter 4, verse 10.

André Roux with the Johann Strauss Orchestra. Well, wonderful song. Nearer, my God, to thee. Thanks for joining me this morning for Hope in the Night. It's a pleasure to be with you. I will be with you again on Monday morning at the same time. That's 1 a.m. In the meantime, I'll be here at 7 with today's inspirational breakfast. Hope you can join me then. In the meantime, you have a great weekend. Briscoe's after the news at 4. This is the Kingdom Choir.

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6: The top stories this hour. Donald Trump and Xi Jinping have attended a White House state dinner as the Chinese leader's three-day US visit continues. AI, trade and the conflict in Iran are among the issues being discussed. China Dialogue founder Isabel Hilton says there's a clear reason why Mr. Trump wants closer ties with Beijing.
7: Trump has wasted an awful lot of missiles in Iran and he can't replace them without a steady supply of strategic minerals. This is just a little reminder that if he really wants to have a functioning armed forces again, he'd better be nice to China.
6: Meanwhile, CNN and MS Now say the reporters were denied access to the state dinner. It came hours after a federal judge ordered the Trump administration to restore access to them and Politico. Iran's president, Masoud Pezeshkian, is in New York for the UN General Assembly. He's told Fox News his country does not want a nuclear weapon and is willing to allow international inspections. He says Tehran remains committed to an agreement signed with Donald Trump in June aimed at ending hostilities. Mr. Pezeshkian says Iran still wants to move forward with the deal.
8: The problems, the difficulties that exist in the region is a lack of coordination. A lack of coordination between the United States and those who are in the region, specifically in Iran, and wish to move forward within the framework of that agreement.
6: Far-right activist Daniel Thomas, known as Danny Tomo, is due in court later charged with criminal damage. It's alleged he slashed a boat in the English Channel while an emergency responder was on board. Researchers are warning patients could be dying because A&E departments are too crowded. A study by medics in the Trainee Emergency Research Network found departments across England, Wales and Northern Ireland are working at 175% occupancy. And the Premier League and the top divisions in Germany, Italy and Spain will make a joint call for governance reform at FIFA today. A collective statement is expected to be released, demanding greater input on key issues. From Sky News, I'm Daisy Steele.
9: This is Colin from Northampton. 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I have benefited so much from the variety of rich and helpful Bible teaching on Premier. 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I love the variety of Christian music, ranging from classical to modern, and I always look forward to hearing the selections of Pam Rhodes and Noel Treddinick. May God bless and keep each one of us.
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12: The conclusion, in answer to the question, well, how do you conduct yourself in a manner worthy of the gospel, whatever happens, the conclusion we'll come to today is, we conduct ourselves in a manner that shows we know how to be content. We know how to be content. So let me read to you from Philippians chapter 4, commencing with the 10th verse. Paul says to the Philippians, I rejoice greatly in the Lord that at last you have renewed your concern for me. Indeed, you have been concerned, but you had no opportunity to show it. I'm not saying this because I am in need, for I have learned to be content, whatever the circumstances. I know what it is to be in need, and I know what it is to have plenty. I have learned the secret of being content in any and every situation, whether well-fed or hungry, whether living in plenty or in want. I can do everything through him who gives me strength. Yet it was good of you to share in my troubles. Moreover, as you Philippians know, in the early days of your acquaintance with the gospel, when I set out from Macedonia, not one church shared with me in the matter of giving and receiving, except you only. For even when I was in Thessalonica, you sent me aid again and again when I was in need. Not that I am looking for a gift, but I am looking for what may be credited to your account. I have received full payment, and even more, I am amply supplied now that I have received from Epaphroditus the gifts you sent. They are a fragrant offering, an acceptable sacrifice, pleasing to God. And my God will meet all your needs according to his glorious riches in Christ Jesus. To our God and Father be glory forever and ever. Amen. This is really a letter written from a missionary to his supporting church. You remember that the Apostle Paul had visited Philippi and had actually planted a church there. And he was not there very long before he was run out of town and in very dangerous and difficult circumstances. He went to other regions of Macedonia, but wherever he went, those who were hostile to him chased him. And he was literally on the run from one place to another. Eventually, he went to Thessalonica and spent some time there. We're really not sure how long he was there, but Paul does say that while he was there, the Philippian church repeatedly sent him financial and other means of support, and he was very, very grateful to them for this. And so he is expressing appreciation to a supporting church for the way that they have cared for him while he's been engaging in his missionary activity. There's interesting insights here into how a missionary can write back to a supporting church. However, there's something that's really quite fascinating about this passage, for Paul has two things in mind. On the one hand, he wants to express appreciation to the Philippians for being supportive of him, but on the other hand, he wants to teach them that he's not dependent upon them. Now, how can he tell them gently that he's not dependent upon them and yet at the same time not give them the impression that he isn't grateful? That's the challenge of this particular passage of Scripture. And it's a challenge for us as we try to understand what he is saying. Why is he going to all this trouble? Why is he making such a point of saying, look, I'm not asking for a gift? Why is he saying that I have learned in whatever state I am to be content? Why is he going to such a great length here? And the answer is that he wants the Philippian Christians to realize that it is possible for a Christian in all kinds of circumstances to have a measure of sufficiency and adequacy and contentment that is not dependent on other people. Now, that's a challenge, and it's a powerful thing. For the Apostle Paul is actually saying, look, there have been times when I was hungry and I didn't know where my next meal was coming from. On the other hand, there have been times when I've lived in relative abundance. There have been times when things were going extremely well for me. And quite frankly, there were times when things were going very, very badly for me indeed. In fact, even as he writes, you remember, he is in prison. And he will eventually be executed while he's in that prison. And yet he said, whatever the circumstances, I have learned to be content. And I want to get this across to you, Philippians, so that you will really grasp the significance of this, what it means, whatever happens, to be content. Well, you'll notice that he says, I have learned to be content, and then he repeats himself a few minutes later, and he says, I have learned the secret of being content at all times. I would suggest to you that this is a lesson that's hard for us to learn in the affluent West. And are we even remotely interested in being content? Or are we caught up, as the Apostle Paul said on one occasion, in a continual lust for more? A continual lust for more. Well, this is the challenge of this passage. Now, remember, the whole point is this. Whatever happens, Paul says, learn to be content. Whatever happens. And this is one of the ways in which we demonstrate a lifestyle that is commensurate with the Christian gospel. Well, the first thing that we need to ask then is, how do we learn the secret of contentment? That's what Paul says. I have learned to be content. I have learned the secret of contentment. It's encouraging, incidentally, to notice that he had to learn it too. It does not come naturally. Neither does it come easily. But he learned the secret. Well, if we've got to learn the secret of contentment, then let's assume that if it is a secret in the biblical sense, it is something that God has revealed to us. Because that's what a biblical secret is. It is not something that is hidden.

0: circumstances. He's quite specific. I know what it is to be in need. I know what it is to have plenty. I have known what it is to be living in plenty or in want. I know what it is to be well-fed or hungry. It is independent of those things. The question then is, well, what is it, Paul, that you have grabbed onto that I haven't yet figured out? Because as far as I'm concerned, when I am dissatisfied, when I don't have enough of anything, I leave no stone unturned until I've got more of what I don't have enough of. And I'm assuming if I can get more of what I don't have enough of, then I'll be satisfied. Paul says, no, that isn't how it works. How it works is this. I have learned the secret is not related to my circumstances and is not related to externals. Now, there's a very, very important point here. He uses a slightly different word at this point than he used a little early on. I don't want to get technical here. The second word that he uses was a very common word in philosophical debate at the time that Paul was alive and ministering. And he borrows this philosophical term. It was a term used by the Greek philosophers called the Stoics. Now, we talk about people being stoic today. What we usually mean is, well, they don't say much and they just get on with it and they just grit their teeth and they manage somehow or other. They're Stoics, we call them. The Greek idea of Stoic philosophy was this: human beings have it in themselves to be self-sufficient. Because they have it in themselves to be self-sufficient, at all times they will demonstrate self-sufficiency, adequacy, and accordingly contentment. So whatever is going on, these guys are always self-sufficient and content. Paul borrows their word, but he does not share their philosophy. His point, however, is this: dear, dear Philippians, I am so grateful for the way that you've cared for me and been assisting me, but my sufficiency is not outside me. My sufficiency is inside me. My contentment is not determined by what is going on around me. My contentment is related to what is happening within me. So he uses the philosophical word, but gives it a slightly different slant. He is not talking about self-sufficiency. He is talking about inner Christ-sufficiency.
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0: Inner Christ sufficiency. So, notice what he says quite specifically. I rejoice again in the Lord. There's his favorite expression. I rejoice again in the Lord that your care for me has blossomed and flourished like a tree in springtime. That's basically the way he puts it. Now, notice he rejoices in the Lord. So when Paul is hungry, he doesn't just say, I'm hungry. He says, gee, I'm hungry in the Lord. And when he has an abundance, he just doesn't say, gee, this is great. I've got abundance. He says, I've got abundance in the Lord. And when he's in need, he says, I'm in need, but I'm in need in the Lord. And when he says, I have all that I want, he says, I've got all that I want, but it's in the Lord. Then he goes and makes it even clearer. And he says this, I can do all things through Christ who strengthens me. Now, we often have a tendency, a rather dangerous tendency, to lift that verse totally out of its context and apply it in situations that Paul never intended it to be applied to. When Paul says, I can do everything through him who

gives me strength. He is not saying, hey, I'm Superman and I can leap off tall buildings, or I can swim wide oceans, or I can fly. Of course he isn't saying that. The everything that he's talking about is in the context of what he is talking about. And the context is this: in all kinds of circumstances, I have discovered an inner sufficiency in that I'm living in the Lord and the Lord is living in me. And he gives the Lord a new title. This is the title in the original language that he gives. He talks about the Lord as being the one who continually infuses power into me. Now, sometimes in our prayer times, we say to people, call out your favorite name for the Lord. He is the truth. He is the vine. He is the good shepherd. He is Jehovah. He is Jehovah Tsidkenu. We get all these different names. Here's a new one for you. This is a title that Paul gives the Lord. The one who infuses power into me. That's the way he phrased it. So he says, I can do all that is necessary to live sufficient and adequate and content in all circumstances for one reason and one reason only. Because of the relationship I have with the one who indwells me, who infuses power into me. There's the secret. I have learned the secret in all these circumstances how to be sufficient, adequate, to have enough to do all that I need to do, and to be content. And the secret is the one who continually infuses power into me. Think of this for a minute. This is the kind of contentment he's talking about. What he is saying is this: I have discovered the secret in all kinds of circumstances of having inner resources through Christ who infuses power into me, so that all times there's this sense of enough is enough and I'll be content. I don't know about you. I find that an incredibly challenging concept that is fundamentally contrary to the conventional wisdom of our day. Paul is laying it on us in no uncertain terms. Now, you'll notice that that's the first point. Actually, I've left some of that out. It's not all the first point. But I do have two more. And I want to slightly change it now, because you'll remember that at the beginning of this talk, I pointed out to you that this is really a letter from a missionary to his supporting church. And you remember that he's walking a tightrope. He wants to express appreciation, but he doesn't want them to miss the point that our sufficiency is in the Lord within us rather than a dependency upon other people. Now, this is something important, because he then talks very warmly to the Philippians about the way that they have supported him. I want you to notice something that I believe is really quite fascinating. It is this: that people who are not content rarely share. I'll give you that again. People who are not content rarely share. You know why? Because they never have enough. If you never have enough, why in the world would you give anything to somebody else? So reverse that. One of the evidences of contentment is a desire to share.

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1: One of the evidences of contentment is a sharing attitude. And that's what Paul is commending the Philippians for. Now remember, when he talks about abundance, he is not talking about our kind of abundance. The kind of abundance that we regard as normative was totally unthought of by Paul and his contemporaries. When he is talking about having enough, it would probably be barely above the poverty line by our standards today. So we need to make that adjustment. These are relative terms that he's talking about. The point, however, is this, that these Philippians and the Christians in Macedonia, they had a sense of a desire. In fact, in another place, he talks about them insisting on sharing and doing it out of their rock-bottom poverty. Now, how in the world would people in rock-bottom poverty insist in sharing to meet other people's needs? How in the world would they do that if they hadn't discovered that even in their situations, there was a degree of contentment and they wanted to share? The Apostle Paul even goes further than this, and he said, look, this way you've supported me, it is absolutely a fragrant offering. It's an acceptable sacrifice. It is pleasing to God. Three expressions he uses to describe it. Listen, when we reach out from a sense of contentment and gratitude for all that we have in Christ, and we see a need and we grasp an opportunity, we've got to elevate it. We're not just giving some money to a program. What we're actually doing, listen carefully, we are making a fragrant offering. We're making an acceptable sacrifice. We are doing something that pleases the Lord. Or if you like, it makes God's heart smile. Who wouldn't want to be part of that? Who would want to be caught up with this leeching sense of discontent and dissatisfaction? Who wouldn't much rather say, I want to be caught up in the richest of resources that I have in Christ, in being part of all that he's about? And in being part of all that he's about, recognizing that what I'm doing is to him a fragrant offering. It is an acceptable sacrifice. It is deeply pleasing to him. It makes his heart smile. Oh, and by the way, he said, listen, Paul says, listen, I'm not writing asking you to send me another gift. That's not what I'm after. He said, I'll tell you what I'm after. I want something to go to the credit of your account. Think of that. So Philippians are champing at the bit. They say, Paul, you keep telling us you don't want us to support us, but you've got to let us do it. You keep saying you don't need it. Well, maybe you don't need it, but we need to give. Maybe you're trying to impress upon us that you are self-sufficient in the Lord, but you've got to understand that so are we, and we need to have an opportunity to express it. So let us go on supporting you, please. And he says, all right. But remember, I'm not dependent on you. We know you're not dependent on us, Paul. We understand all this contentment, but you've got to let us show that we are content too. The way that we do that is by supporting you and encouraging you with a fragrant offering, an acceptable sacrifice, that which pleases the Lord.
0: That was Stuart Briscoe concluding the teaching for today. And here's something you could follow. 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

0: Welcome to The Word for Today, featuring the Bible teaching ministry of Pastor Chuck Smith, founder of the Calvary Chapel Movement. This radio program is a chapter-by-chapter, verse-by-verse study through the entire Bible. And on today's edition of The Word for Today, Pastor Chuck continues his message, The Judgment on False Religion, as we pick up in Revelation chapter 17, verse 1. And now, with today's study, here's Pastor Chuck.
1: In chapter 17, we now have the specific judgment of God upon the false religious system that has damned the souls of so many men through deception. Jesus warned us to beware of false prophets who will come looking like sheep, but inwardly they're ravening wolves. And the false religious system, which traps the souls of men, and its judgment is coming. Chapter 17 tells us of the judgment. Babylon is used in the scripture as a symbol of confusion because it was in Babylon where man, in rebellion against the living God, decided to build a tower whereby they could communicate with the universe. Ancient man was not as primitive and ignorant as we think him to be. They had tremendous means of communication, perhaps even superior to ours, because there are indications that they had developed methods whereby they could communicate with other beings outside of the earth. It is interesting, Stonehenge in England, one of the communication centers, it was set up to match with the zodiac. But all through North America, the Indians also had miniature stone hedges where there it was just a miniature of what was that large finding in England, where they would sit in the middle and communicate with the spirits. And again, set exactly in alignment, as is a stone hedge, with the zodiac. The large stones set on top of silicate. We know that to make a little receiver, what you do is take a crystal. And by just through the crystal, you can actually, have you ever had a crystal set where you tuned in and listened to the radio on a crystal set? When we were kids, we used to always be making crystal sets, and it was always exciting to hear the radio with a crystal and just moving the crystal a bit, get different stations. We know that there is that communicating power within the crystal. We also know that energy is produced by the compression of crystal or silicate. And thus, these large stones set upon crystal, compressing it, creating an energy force, the ability then to transmit and the ability to hear and to communicate. It is also thought that that could be the purpose of the Great Pyramids, which again are in alignment with the zodiac. So in Babylon, they were going to build this tower to communicate with heaven. And because they had advanced and developed so in their science and in their capacities, God said, look what man is seeking to do now. If we don't stop him, he's going to be delving into areas where he has no business being. And God brought the confusion of tongues, and thus the word Babylon has become synonymous. The word Babel, it's unintelligible sounds. He's babbling. What did he say? I don't know. He's babbling. And so the word Babylon has become synonymous with unintelligible sounds. And God brought the confusion of languages as suddenly they were not able to communicate with each other anymore. And this confusion that resulted as their whole language patterns were changed. They began to get into groups and migrate away from that area into their language groups. Now we find that languages are based in groupings, but in many languages there is really no relation in the languages at all, as far as sounds are concerned. With many languages, there are sort of basic, you have your Romance languages where you have basic variations. You have languages that have been made up out of other language groups. But God brought that confusion in Babylon, and thus it is always scripturally a symbol of a confused state. Now, there is a tremendously confused religious state as man has sought to take over and to establish a religious system for man. And I then study in the religious order, and I become a religious man, and I become a go-between because I am more righteous than you, and I am more religious than you, and I have a greater contact with God than you. I then become a priest, and I help you to get to God. Not so in reality. In truth, I am not more righteous than you. I do not have an in with God that you don't have. In reality, God looks at all of us the same. He doesn't look at one as more righteous or holy than another. He sees us all the same. He sees us all who believe in Christ. He sees us all in the righteousness of Christ because of our faith and trust in Jesus Christ. And we are all equal in the eyes of God. And there is no ranking as far as God is concerned. We're one together in Christ Jesus. And He is the only mediator between God and man. Now, God can set up a perfect order. All you need is man to make confusion out of it. And God set up in the church a perfect order. But man confused it before the church was 20 years old. There were those who began to vie for authority and power and position and lording and ruling over others, though that was specifically prohibited by Jesus. He said, you're not to be as the Gentiles who love to lord over one another. If you want to be chief, then learn to be the servant of all. And he rebuked the church of Pergamos because they had brought in a priest system, the priest over the laity, the Nicolaitans, ruling over the laity. And God said, Jesus said, I hate that. Why? Because he died to abolish it. He died to open the door so that every one of us can come to God freely through the grace that is now ours in and through Jesus Christ. So man brought confusion, and that has developed through the years as the organization and structure has become so great and powerful, began to rule over nations and kings. But God is going to bring it into special judgment, and that judgment is declared here in the 17th chapter of Revelation. There came one of the seven angels. Now, John just saw these seven angels as they poured out their plagues. One of them came to John, and as you remember, in the one plague, sixth plague, Babylon was brought into judgment and so forth, and it was the fifth vial on the throne of the beast, and the kingdom was full of darkness and so forth. Then in the 19th verse, in the seventh plague, Babylon was brought into remembrance before God and judged. So no doubt the seventh angel, which specifically dealt with judgment on the city of Babylon, came to Daniel to give him further explanation on the destruction of that religious system of man that ensnared man's souls. So there came one of the seven angels, which had the seven vials, and he talked with me, saying unto me, come hither, and I will show unto you the judgment of the great whore that sits on many waters. And spiritually, this would be a false religious system leading men to a trust in something other than Jesus Christ for their relationship with God. Trusting in their works, their goodness, or something other than Jesus. In the Bible, in a spiritual sense, adultery is the worship of another god. And so God said the nation of Israel, in the worshiping of Baal and Mammon and Molech and so forth, were committing adultery. They had gone out in their whoredoms. So false worship of God, or the worship of other gods, is spiritual harlotry. So the great whore that has led so many people into a false hope because they are not worshiping God in spirit and in truth according to the word of God, sitting upon many waters or nations, with whom the kings of the earth have committed fornication. The inhabitants of the earth have been made drunk with the wine of her fornication. So he carried me away in the spirit to the wilderness, and I saw a woman who was sitting on a scarlet-colored beast, the scarlet-colored beast, of course, being the Antichrist, full of names of blasphemy, the beast itself, having seven heads and 10 horns. The description of the beast, again, we go back to Revelation chapter 12 and 13. And the woman was arrayed in purple and scarlet color, and she was decked with gold and precious stones and pearls, having a golden cup in her hand full of abominations and filthiness of her fornication. And upon her forehead was a name written, Mystery Babylon, the great, the mother of harlots and abominations of the earth. That's God's view of her. Mystery Babylon. Why? Because she brought into the church many of the practices of the old Babylon religion that had been cursed of God. Time does not permit us to go in to the parallels that do exist in the practices that take place in many of the churches today, in those practices and those practices of ancient Babylon. Suffice it to say that in ancient Babylon there was the worship of Nimrod, also called Tammuz, and his mother Semiramis, also known as Ashtart. They were the mother and child. He supposedly was born by a virgin. She was supposedly a virgin, and he was born by virgin birth. He was worshipped by the people. He was a mighty hunter opposed to God, according to the scriptures. called a mighty hunter before the Lord. Actually, the Hebrew is against the Lord. According to the stories, while hunting, he was gored by a boar and died. And his body lay out there for 3 days, and he resurrected. And thus the people began to celebrate his resurrection by coloring eggs and by the worship of the rabbit, which is, of course, known for its productivity. And they had a great celebration they called Ashtart, in which they worshiped his coming to life with the colored eggs and all. And it was a celebration year by year known as Ashtart, from which, of course, we get our word Easter. And it is interesting that we have adopted the custom of coloring eggs. He was supposedly born on December 25th. His birthday was celebrated by decorating trees, bringing them into your house and decorating them with silver and gold and different decorations, because the tree and the evergreen tree, the symbol of life in the evergreen tree, and thus brought into the homes and decorated. Accompanied with a lot of parties, gift giving, and drunken orgies. Now, of course, we don't have anything in the church that we can liken to that, but these things were all of Babylonian origin. The Madonna and child with a halo about them. That kind of art existed 1,000 years before Jesus was born, as they worshiped Semiramis, the mother, and her virgin-born son, Tammuz. Mystery Babylon, the mother of harlots. And so God identifies the woman who is sitting upon the beast. And the woman was drunken with the blood of the saints, read Fox's Book of Martyrs, and with the blood of the martyrs of Jesus. And when I saw her, I wondered, not with great admiration, but with great wonderment. And the angel said unto me, why did you thus marvel? I will tell thee the mystery of the woman and of the beast that carried her, which has the 7 heads and the 10 horns. I'll explain it to you, the Lord said. The beast that you saw was and is not, and shall ascend out of the bottomless pit, or out of the abuso in the Greek, and go into perdition. And they that dwell on the earth shall wonder whose names were not written in the book of life from the foundation of the world, when they behold the beast that was and is not and yet is. Now here is the mind which has wisdom. The 7 heads are the 7 mountains on which the woman sits, or the city of Rome, the city of 7 hills. There are 7 kings, 7 emperors that have reigned over the Roman Empire. 5 are fallen or are already dead at the time that John is writing. 1 is, and the other is not yet come. And when he comes, he will continue for a short space. And the beast that was and is not, even he is the 8th and is of the 7. So the beast is, according to this, one of the 5 previous Roman emperors prior to the writing of the book of Revelation by John. At the time that John was writing, he no longer was alive. He was in the abuso. He ascends out of the abuso. But the world will wonder at this man who once lived, was dead, and is now alive again. of the seven of the major Roman emperors. And of course, the one that comes closest to fitting the description is none other than Caesar Nero, whose name numerically in Hebrew totals to 666. Caesar Nero was called by the early church the Beast. That was the common name because he wreaked so much havoc among the church. Quite apparent that he was possessed by demonic spirits. The things that he did could only be done by a mind perverted by Satan. The horrible atrocities that this man brought against the Christian church could only be done by a mind that was totally deranged by demonic forces. And so the beast that was and is not is the eighth, he is of the seven, and he is heading towards perdition, Gehenna. Now the ten horns which you saw are ten kings, which have not received a kingdom, but they receive power as kings. That is, they are not actual kings as such, but they receive the same kind of a power as a king. For 1 hour with a beast. And they have one mind. And that one mind is to make war with Christ and to destroy him when he comes to set up his reign upon the earth. That is the one mind of these kings. And so they turn their power and their strength over to the Antichrist. He becomes the leader in the effort to thwart the establishing of God's rule upon the earth.
2: 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Plant God's word in their hearts, one story at a time. 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
1: May the Lord cause his word to be established in each of your hearts and lives. 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And may he, with his cords of loving kindness, just draw you unto himself, that you may ever experience a richer, fuller, deeper comprehension of that love that God has for you, his child. In Jesus' name.
0: 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That's right here on the next edition of The Word for Today.

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7: 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And Jesus has started talking to me. 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
2: 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And we receive it really practically by looking beyond our circumstances so often, because our circumstances will rob us of joy. Quite often that can be the case.
1: Today on Back to Basics, Pastor Brian continues his study in the book of Philippians. Join us as Pastor Brian begins his teaching on Philippians chapter 4, verses 1 through 9, in a message titled, The Peace of God and the God of Peace. And now, here's Pastor Brian.
2: So here we are again. We're in now the fourth chapter of Paul's letter to the Philippians. And our theme, as some of you will remember, is the fellowship of the gospel. And we've been looking at all of these different texts here in Philippians, trying to look at it through that lens of the gospel. And maybe you remember hearing me say that Paul had gone to Philippi, he had preached the gospel there, a church was established. The people there in Philippi were so thankful for what God had done through Paul's life for them. They wanted to see the same radical transformation and encounter with God happen for other people. So they said to Paul, we're going to support you. We're going to be with you. We're going to contribute to your ministry so you can go out with the gospel and others can be saved. So they entered into a partnership or a fellowship in the gospel. So that's been the lens that we've been looking at Philippians through. And once again, let me just start out today by mentioning really briefly the gospel, and we'll come back to it at the end of the teaching. But the gospel is the greatest news that's ever been pronounced, and that's really what gospel means, the proclamation of good news. And the good news is that we human beings who have been separated from God because of our sin and have completely lost our way and really are clueless as to why we're even here on planet Earth, and we're going about trying to find meaning and purpose and all of those things. We who have been lost through the work of Christ on the cross, we have been now sent a lifesaver. And God has cast out the rope to us, and he just is saying, grab on to Jesus and come and be part of my kingdom. So Jesus is the one who brings us back to God. He's the one who reconciles us to God. And like I said, this is the greatest news imaginable. And at the end of my message today, I want to just take a minute and give an opportunity for those of you who maybe have not yet met the Lord to come into that relationship with him. So we'll come back to that in a moment, but we're looking today at verses 1 through 9 of chapter 4, and we're really going to drill down primarily into verses 6, 7, 8, and 9, but I want to look at the first five verses, and there are four things that we're just going to touch on, just so we're covering all of the bases here in the epistle. So as Paul is concluding this brief letter to the church that he deeply loves in Philippi, he gets very personal, mentioning some of them by name. He also gives some very practical instruction that will help them and untold millions of others down through the ages navigate the difficult and challenging seasons of life. And so that will be our primary focus, those words that Paul spoke about how to navigate the difficult and the challenging seasons. But before we do that, like I said, let's walk through a few things that Paul says here. So as I mentioned, he now uses personal references here. In verse 2, he says, I implore Euodia and I implore Syntyche to be of the same mind in the Lord. And I urge you also, true companion, help these women who labored with me in the gospel with Clement also. So Euodia, Syntyche, Clement, we know from the history given to us in Acts chapter 16, we know that Lydia was the wealthy woman who was a merchant making and selling cloth. We know that she was the one who invited the apostles into her home originally, and that's where the church started. But so the church has expanded, and now these other people are here and they're mentioned. But notice that Paul refers to these two women. Now, it seems that there was a dispute between these ladies, and Paul is talking to somebody, doesn't mention the name here, but he's saying, now help these women get through this difficulty that they're engaged in right now. But what I want to point out is Paul refers to these women as those who labored with me in the gospel. You know, Paul, like Jesus before him, he partnered not just with men in the gospel, but he partnered with women in the gospel as well. And he mentions these two here by name, Euodia and Syntyche. But then if we go through, say, you know, Paul's other letters, or we look at the book of Acts, but particularly in Romans chapter 16, Paul mentions a whole list of women who were involved in some way, shape, or form with him in the advancement of the gospel. Some of the names we read there are Phoebe, Priscilla, Mary, Andronicus, Junia, Tryphena, Tryphosa, Persis, and there are others. And I just wanted to touch on this because, you know, there is some controversy currently in the evangelical world about the role of women and what they can and can't do in the church. And you know, it's funny, I read a book a while back, and it was talking about how this, you know, this sort of negative perspective on women involved in ministry that exists in some parts of evangelicalism, it really kind of has its roots in the mid-20th century. And going back prior to that, among evangelicals, going all the way back to the time of the Wesleys and the Whitfields and those in the 18th century revival, the Great Awakenings, they didn't seem to have these kinds of hang-ups in the sense that they pretty much followed the rule that women could preach the gospel. Women could speak the word of God. I think there's mostly been the agreement that women were not to be the leaders of the church. But apart from that, women could do pretty much everything else, including preach the gospel and teach the scriptures. And so I just thought, you know, we need to always go back to the biblical text, and we need to see, you know, what does the Bible say? And as we look in the Gospels, of course, we see that the gospel actually of the resurrected Christ was first preached by a woman, believe it or not. Yes, it was first preached by a woman. Mary Magdalene was the first one to proclaim the risen Lord. And so, all of that to say, as I read what Paul says here about the women that served with him in the gospel, I think myself of the many women, my wife being primary among them, but the many women that God has blessed me with in the ministry over the years, that we've been able and still are to this day serving the Lord together for the gospel. I think of the amazing women that God has used historically in the advancing of the gospel. And so that's the first point. Paul refers to the women that have served with him in the gospel. But then he mentions also Clement. And then he says also, and the rest of my fellow workers whose names are in the book of life. So let's talk for a second about the book of life. The book of life is referred to 8 times in the New Testament, and 7 of those times are in the book of Revelation. So this is the only time that a reference to the book of life appears outside of the book of Revelation. It's called in the book of

the backstage area or something. And so they put your name on a list. And then you go up to the window and you say, yeah, I'm here. So-and-so invited me. I'm their guest. And they say, what's your name? You tell them your name. And until they see your name on the list, it doesn't mean anything. You could say you could say you're anything. And it doesn't matter. All that matters is your name is on the list. And if your name's on the list, then it doesn't even really matter who you're connected with or whatever. Your name has to be on the list for entrance. And this is the reality with heaven. Your name has to be on the list. How does our name get on the list? How are our names written in the book of life of the Lamb? How can we be assured of that? Well, there's only one way, and that's by receiving Christ. When we receive Christ, then we know that our names are written in the Lamb's book of life. And so Paul speaks of those fellow workers whose names are also written in the book of life. And then he says this, he says, rejoice in the Lord always. Again, I will say rejoice. Now, remember, these words are coming from a man who is in prison. He's in prison for his ministry, for his proclamation of the gospel. He's in prison. But what does he say? He says, rejoice in the Lord always. And again, I say rejoice. You know, joy is something that God gives to his people, and it's his gift to us, but we have to receive it. And we receive it really practically by looking beyond our circumstances so often, because our circumstances will rob us of joy. Quite often that can be the case. And so we have to do what Paul said here. We have to rejoice in the Lord. You see, if we let our circumstances dictate our mood, then we're going to vacillate between joy and, you know, frustration, sadness, depression, because our circumstances are going to change. And our circumstances are not necessarily always going to be favorable in the sense that they're going to produce joy. But here's a beautiful thing. The Lord never changes. The Lord never changes. He's always the same. And his truth is always the same. And his promises are always sure and certain, and the future that he has planned and promised to those who put their trust in him is fixed and unalterable. And because of that, we can rejoice in him. And that is what Paul says to do. Rejoice in the Lord. And remember, this is coming from a man who is in prison. Now, Paul says in writing to the Ephesians, he refers to himself as the prisoner of Christ Jesus. So it's the same imprisonment. He writes this letter, Ephesians, Colossians, and probably Philemon, while he's in this imprisonment. He will be released and imprisoned again, and that final imprisonment will lead to his execution. And it's during that time that he writes 2 Timothy. But here, Paul sees himself as the prisoner, not of Caesar Nero, who was actually the emperor at the time, and he was in prison under the authority of Nero, but he looks beyond Nero, and he says, I am the prisoner of Christ Jesus. You see, Paul understood that Christ could deliver him any moment from the prison situation if he so chose to do, but Paul reasoned that, well, since I'm here in prison and Jesus knows I'm in prison and he could get me out of prison because he's already done that before, since I'm here, I'm going to just take it that even though it's not the ideal situation, that it's God's plan and purpose for my life right now. So I'm a prisoner of Christ Jesus. And you know, we can get super frustrated if we start thinking in terms of being the prisoner of, well, the circumstance itself, or maybe we're a prisoner of the political people in power who are making the rules, and that can lead to a lot of angst. But if we just look beyond all of that and say, you know, I'm the prisoner of Christ, and this is a time the Lord has

0: ordained, and so I'm going to rejoice in him. That's what Paul is calling us to. And then he says this, he says, let your gentleness be known to all people. The Lord is at hand. Now, the word gentleness can also be, and I think in the CSB is translated graciousness. And I think graciousness really describes a little bit better what it is that Paul is calling us to. Let your graciousness be known to all. You know, as Christians, as God's people, graciousness is such a beautiful thing, and it's such an important thing because it sends, well, it sends the message of grace to others. So Paul says, let your graciousness be known to all. Now, in my observation, a lot of people currently are uptight and angry and very demanding. And listen, this is not to be the demeanor of the followers of Christ. Our lives are to be marked by patience, self-control, and gentleness. And I think, right now is a really important time. You know, it's important because sometimes as Christians, we look at kind of, you know, maybe the bigger, more obvious sins that we were maybe at one time engaged in, and we know that we don't do those things anymore because Christ has saved us. But sometimes we don't think so much about what we would deem some of the smaller sins, you know, like irritability, like anger, like being impatient and demanding and those kinds of things. But, you know, these are attitudes that are contrary to the attitude that the Lord calls us to have. And so we have got to remember that a big part of our witness is not just what we say, but it really is how we say it. And when we talk about believing in the Lord, but yet at the same time, we're uptight, we're angry, we're impatient, we're demanding, that's a bit of a contradiction because, you know, the onlooker might say, well, wait, I thought you trusted in Jesus. I thought you believed that he was in control of your lives and so forth. So if we're going to do what Paul says here, if we're going to be gracious, if we're going to let people see our graciousness, again, we've got to keep our eyes on the Lord. And we've got to remember that he is the Lord. He's the Lord over all things. And sometimes we just have to embrace a situation and say, okay, Lord, I'm going to trust you through this and not get angry or aggressive. So let your graciousness be known to all people. Saint Augustine, as he's commonly referred to, is historically one of the great minds within the Christian church, and a brilliant, brilliant thinker, and a man who had an incredible conversion and transformation. He was a philosopher. He had embraced a real heretical idea in his generation. He was a very immoral person. His mother was a Christian, and she prayed fervently for him, and she so desperately longed for him to come to know Jesus. And the Bishop of Milan was a man named Ambrose. And Ambrose had a huge impact on Augustine and would eventually become his mentor in the faith in many ways. But it's interesting, when Augustine was later asked about the impact of Ambrose, who was a brilliant man himself, who was a brilliant orator, great preacher of the word, this is what Augustine said. He said, I began to love him at first, not as a teacher of truth, for I despaired of finding it, speaking of truth, in the church, but simply, speaking back concerning Ambrose, but simply as a man who was kind and generous to me. So the initial impact of Ambrose was not his great preaching. It was his kindness, and it was his graciousness that impacted Augustine. Now, you never know if there might not be an Augustine that comes across your path, and you might think, you know, it's your best argument, or, you know, if you're a preacher, it's your best and most fiery sermon. In actuality, it could very well be your demeanor of grace that has the greatest initial impact. And so let your graciousness be known to all. And so now we come to, that was kind of the introduction. So now we come to the part that I really want to focus on today. And let me read us here, verses 6 and 7. Be anxious for nothing, but in everything by prayer and supplication with thanksgiving, let your requests be made known to God. And the peace of God, which surpasses all understanding, will guard your hearts and minds through Christ Jesus. So this is one of the passages that has brought amazing peace to generation after generation after generation of believers. I mean, let's face it, this is one of the great encouraging statements in the New Testament, isn't it? And remember, this was written in prison. And so had Paul not been in prison, he might not have penned this letter to the Philippians. And so again, we see how he doesn't let his circumstances get him down, but he lets God use him even despite the circumstances he's in. And he comes out with this solid gold for his friends who received the letter initially in Philippi and for every successive generation of Christians. And so be anxious for nothing. Well, what does that mean? Well, that simply means don't be worried or anxiety ridden about anything. Wow. Be anxious for nothing? I shouldn't be worried about anything? Well, that's what the apostle says. Be anxious for nothing. Don't be worried about anything. Now, some today are worried about themselves, or perhaps someone they love. Some are worried about a loss of income, a loss of a job. Some are worried that they're going to be kicked out of their homes. Some maybe have been in business and are worried that there's no future for their business. Some are worried about what the future holds. Now, these and many similar types of issues are the things that we are being tempted to be anxious about. But here's the thing that we've got to remember. The Christian has an advantage, really, in as much as we have a God who is watching over us.
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0: We have a God who sees and cares and is able and committed to helping, delivering, and ultimately blessing us. That is the reality. So, you see, the difference between the Christian and the non-Christian is not that Christians don't go through tragedy or they don't go through suffering. Christians are affected just like everybody else. The difference is the Christian has hope and trust and confidence in the living God who the Christian is able to look to and trust in at times like this. And that's what Paul is telling us that we can do. The NLT translates verse 6 like this. It's simple. It's beautiful. Don't worry about anything. Instead, pray about everything.

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2: Now, the primary thrust here is that God does not judge us on the basis of our profession. He does not judge us on the basis of our relationships. He does not judge the Jew on the basis of his Abrahamic heritage. He does not judge you on the basis of your identification with a church. He judges on the basis of the product of your life.
3: Welcome to Grace to You with the Bible teaching of John MacArthur. I'm your host, Phil Johnson. Think of the most upstanding person you know, your generous neighbor, your faithful friend, your self-sacrificing coworker. Certainly, you're going to have a much more favorable opinion of that person than, say, a violent gang member or a repeat felon wanted for armed robbery or a murderer locked away in a state penitentiary. But the question is, does God share those views? Is he less likely to condemn your clean living neighbor than the hardened criminal? Bottom line, can anyone earn an exemption from God's judgment? For answers, John MacArthur takes you to Romans 2, showing you that when it comes to sin, no one is without excuse. That's the title of John's study, and now here is John with today's lesson.
2: We continue our series in Paul's Epistle to the Romans, chapter 2. Every time I come to the study of the Word of God, I concentrate on the reality that this is, in fact, God's very message to us. That we're not dealing with some kind of secondhand commentary on what God thinks, but this is His own precious word. And the scripture claims for itself that every word of God is pure, and that all scripture is given to perfect the man of God. And so as we approach the word of God, we hear God speak to our own perfection. We're looking at verses 1 through 16 of Romans chapter 2 and taking it slowly as we go through this section. And we've entitled the section, Principles of Judgment. Principles of Judgment. The New Testament says, it is appointed unto men once to die, and after this the judgment. So that all of human history moves inexorably and unavoidably toward the final sentencing. The writer of Hebrews warned then of a fearful judgment of fiery indignation which would devour God's adversaries. And he records in the 10th chapter of Hebrews these words, "Vengeance belongs unto me, I will recompense, says the Lord, and again the Lord shall judge his people." And then he says, "It is a fearful thing to fall into the hands of the living God." God will judge, and God will judge all men, and if that's true, we need to know that. And so God has constantly in the pages of Scripture warned us. But a question of great importance now faces us. If all men will face the judgment of God, what then will be the standard for that judgment? How is it that He is going to judge us? What criterion will He use? What are the elements of judgment? On what basis will men be condemned and sent to hell forever? And on what basis will men be sent to heaven forever? Well, I believe the basis of judgment is given in the 16 verses of the second chapter of Romans. In these 16 verses, the Apostle Paul gives us six principles for divine judgment, the six factors by which God judges men. Now, keep in mind, as we are looking at the second chapter of Romans, that this chapter is not in isolation, but is a part of a very large picture in which Paul presents the gospel of Jesus Christ. Back in chapter 1, verse 16, he brought up the gospel of Jesus Christ. And then beginning in verse 18, he starts to explain what it is. Gospel means good news, but before you can hear the good news, you have to hear the bad news. And so for chapter 1 and 2 and the first part of chapter 3, the news is all bad. Man is sinful. He is immoral. Even at his highest ethical point, he falls short of God's standard. And he is under the stain and the condemnation of sin. So that when you come to chapter 3, verse 19, you read this. We know that whatever things the law saith, it saith to them that are under the law, that every mouth may be stopped, and all the world may become guilty before God. Therefore, by the deeds of the law, there shall no flesh be justified in his sight, for by law, or by the law, is the knowledge of sin. In other words, the first three chapters are designed to stop every mouth, so that there is nobody who can claim that he is exempt from God's judgment. There is no one who can claim that he doesn't need to be evaluated by the divine standard. And so from chapter 1:18 through 3:20, we have all bad news. Now let's go back and look at these single elements that make up the six principles of judgment. Verse 1 reminds us that God will judge according to knowledge. Listen to it. Therefore, thou art inexcusable, O man, whosoever thou art that judgest, for wherein thou judgest another, thou condemnest thyself, for thou that judgest doest the same things. In other words, God is going to judge you on the basis of what you know. And the fact that you know enough to be judged is indicated by the fact that you judge other people. And if you judge others, then you must know the standard. He's speaking most particularly to the Jew who would sit in condemnation on the Gentile. And he would agree with verses 18 to 32 of chapter 1. He would agree that the Gentile is to be condemned. Only he would hold himself as apart from such condemnation, and in fact, Paul says he is equally condemned because if he can judge another, then he knows the standard, and knowing the standard, he does the very same things. So God will judge men according to their knowledge, and we went into detail on that. Secondly, God judges according to truth. But we are sure that the judgment of God is according to truth, verse 2 says, against them who commit such things. And thinkest thou this, O man, that judgest them that do such things and doest the same, that thou shalt escape the judgment of God? You see, the hypocrite's hope is that God will not judge on the basis of truth. He will judge on the basis of the surface delusion. But he will not. He will judge on the basis of the truth. He will not exonerate people for a form of godliness, for an outward appearance of godliness. He will judge on the basis of an inward reality. And no man can hide the truth of what is inside from God. In Job 8:13, it says, the hypocrite's hope shall perish. In Job 36:13, it says, the hypocrites in heart heap up wrath. So God will judge by knowledge, as revealed in the ability we have to hold other people to a standard, and God will judge by truth, the real facts, not the facade. Thirdly, God will judge on the basis of guilt. We talked about that in verses 4 and 5. Despisest thou the riches of his goodness and forbearance and longsuffering, not knowing that the goodness of God leadeth thee to repentance? But after thy hardness, or hard and unconverted heart, treasurest up unto thyself wrath against the day of wrath and revelation of the righteous judgment of God. And here what he's saying is, you're guilty of despising the goodness of God. God has been merciful and gracious and kind and loving and patient. And instead of you following that goodness to repentance, your hard and unconverted heart in rejecting it has been piling up wrath which will be poured out on the day of judgment. Now, fourthly, and for tonight, God judges on the basis of deeds. He judges on the basis of deeds. Verse 6, follow as I read. Who will render to every man according to his deeds. That's the key verse. He will render to every man according to his deeds. To them who by patient continuance and well-doing seek for glory and honor and incorruption, or immortality, eternal life. But unto them that are contentious and do not obey the truth, but obey unrighteousness, indignation and wrath, tribulation and anguish upon every soul of man that doeth evil, of the Jew first and also of the Greek. But glory, honor, and peace to every man that worketh good, to the Jew first and also to the Greek. For there is no respect of persons with God. Now look at verse 6. God will render to every man according to his deeds. And then in verse 7, to them who by patient continuance and well-doing seek for glory, honor, and immortality, eternal life. But unto them that are contentious and do not obey the truth, but obey unrighteousness, indignation, and wrath. And then he repeats essentially similar thoughts and says it doesn't matter whether you're a Jew or a Greek, it's all going to come out the same because God has no respect of persons. Now this passage is very simple at first reading, but it has some very complex theological thought in it, so I hope the Lord will really lead us as we think these things through. The basic truth is in verse 6. Men will be judged according to their deeds, their works. Now that is not a new concept. That is a concept that is all throughout the Scripture. In Jeremiah 17:10, it says, I, the Lord, search the heart. I test the conscience, even to give every man according to his ways and according to the fruit of his doings. In Isaiah 3, verses 10 and 11, it says, say to the righteous that it shall be well with them, for they shall eat the fruit of their doings. Woe unto the wicked, it shall be ill for him, for the reward of his hands shall be given him. The Old Testament then tells us that God will judge on the basis of the product, the works, the deeds, the life pattern of an individual. You say, well, that's really an Old Testament thought, isn't it? That's certainly not New Testament. No, it's equally New Testament, that God will judge men on the basis of their works. In Matthew chapter 16, and I want to show you some verses. You don't need to turn to them, but you might want to jot them down. I want to show you some verses in the New Testament that emphasize the same truth. In Matthew 16:27, it says, for the Son of Man shall come in the glory of his Father with his angels. Speaking of that great time of judgment in the future. And then he shall reward every man according to his works. Same concept. According to his works. Even in 1 Corinthians 3, a familiar passage to all of us, we find in verse 8 that each of us shall receive his own reward according to his own labor. Some of us have built upon a foundation, gold, silver, precious stones, wood, hay, and stubble, and every man's work shall be made manifest, for the day shall declare it, because it shall be revealed by fire, and the fire shall test every man's work of what sort it is. If any man's work abide which he's built upon it, he shall receive a reward. If any man's work shall be burned, he shall suffer loss, but he himself shall be saved, yet as by fire. In 2 Corinthians chapter 5, verse 10, we read similarly, we must all appear before the judgment seat of Christ, that everyone may receive the things done in his body according to that he hath done, whether it be good or worthless. Even Galatians, that great epistle extolling grace, says this, chapter 6, verse 7, be not deceived, God is not mocked, for whatever a man sows, that shall he also reap. For he that soweth to his flesh shall of the flesh reap corruption, and he that soweth to the Spirit shall of the Spirit reap life everlasting. And let us not be weary in well-doing, for in due season we shall reap if we, what? Don't faint. And you find the same principle elsewhere in the New Testament. There is a place for works in judgment, both of the unbeliever and the believer. In Romans 14:12, it says, so then every one of us shall give account of himself to God. Now let's go back to the second chapter of Romans. Whether you're looking in the Old Testament or the New Testament, and those are just sample scriptures, you will find many, many scriptures that remind us that God will judge men on the basis of their deeds. Now, the primary thrust here is that God does not judge us on the basis of our profession. He does not judge us on the basis of our relationships. He does not judge the Jew on the basis of his Abrahamic heritage. He does not judge you on the basis of your identification with a church. He judges on the basis of the product of your life. The question will not be whether a man is a Jew or whether he's a Gentile, whether he is heathen, whether he is religious, whether he goes to church or doesn't go to church. The issue is, does his life manifest obedience to God? That's the issue. The actions of men, now mark it, form an infallible index to their character. That is what the scripture says again and again. By their fruit you shall what? You shall know them. The life pattern, the life mode, if you will, the works and the deeds of life are an infallible index to character. And so this forms one of the unchanging standards by which God judges. In fact, you might say there are only two classes of people in the world. That's all. Just two. My grandfather used to say the saints and the ain'ts. There are only two classes of people in the world. Those who obey God and those who do not obey God. None of us perfectly obeys God. But there are some people in the world who don't obey God at all. And there are others who seek to obey. Those are the two kinds of people. So every man faces an impartial judge who has a comprehensive record of that man's deeds. And by that record will his eternal destiny be determined, says Paul. Now, some of you are getting a little nervous. That's why you kind of laughed. You just had to let it out. You're saying, MacArthur, you sound like a works righteousness person. And those of you who've been here for any time know that I'm not, so let me try to help you a little bit. Somebody's going to say, well, salvation by works. I've been accused of teaching that before. Somebody's going to say, you're talking about a works salvation. No, I'm not talking about that because the Bible doesn't teach that. The Bible doesn't teach that you can be saved by your works. The Bible teaches just the opposite. Not of works, lest any man should boast. The Bible never teaches salvation by works. In Psalm 115, verse 1, it says, not unto us, O Lord, not unto us, but unto thy name give glory for thy mercy. In other words, for whatever we are, the glory is not ours, not unto us, but unto your name. In the 48th chapter of Isaiah, we find another indication of the thought of the writer in the Old Testament in regard to this subject. In verse 11, for mine own sake, even for mine own sake will I do it. For how should my name be polluted, and I will not give my glory unto another? In other words, God says, I will do what I will do. I will save, and I will fulfill my promise for my sake. And I will not give it to someone else to do that, lest I give my glory to another. So to maintain God's glory for himself in saving grace, there can be no works salvation. In the New Testament, we find the very same thing. Again, there can be no works salvation. In 1 Timothy 1:15, Paul says, this is a faithful saying and worthy of all acceptance, that Christ Jesus came into the world to save what? Sinners, of whom I am chief. Nevertheless, for this cause I obtained mercy. And Ephesians 2:8 and 9 sums it up. For by grace are you saved through faith, that not of yourselves. It is the gift of God, not of works, lest any man should boast. Now listen to me. Very careful that you understand this. We're building to a very important truth. We will be judged by our works, says Romans 6. And we'll get into the specifics in a moment. But we cannot be saved by our works. You say, if that's the case then, how do works fit in? Or do they fit in? Well, though we cannot be saved by works, works are a very important part of our life. In Philippians chapter 2, verse 12, wherefore, my beloved, as you've always obeyed, not as in my presence only, but now much more in my absence, work out your own salvation with fear and trembling. For it is God who worketh in you both the will and to do of his good pleasure. He says you must show some works. You must work out on the outside the salvation that you've received on the inside. In Ephesians 2, it says this, right after verse 9, not of works, lest any man should boast, it says, we are his workmanship, created in Christ Jesus unto good works, which God hath before ordained that we should walk in them. Now, what are these verses saying? And there are myriad other ones in the New Testament. They're saying this. You cannot be saved by works, but you will be saved unto works, right? In other words, if you are truly saved, you will be His workmanship created in Christ Jesus unto good works, which God has before ordained that you walk in them. Therefore, God, when God judges, can look at a man, and if he sees the works, he knows that the salvation has been accomplished. It is not that you're saved by works, it is that you're saved unto good works. A person's deeds, a person's works reveal whether he has been saved. And they are the absolute infallible indicator. So an unbeliever will be judged by his works, his deeds. And they will reveal his unbelief. They will reveal the absence of God in his life because all of his works will be unrighteous. And even when he tries to be righteous, it'll turn out to be filthy rags. So all God has to do is look at the works. If he sees works that are manifestations of righteousness, he knows there is a regenerated person. If he sees no such manifestation of righteousness, he knows there is an unregenerate person. Therefore, judgment in the end can be rendered on the basis of works. The believer, the one who by faith has been given the power of God to produce righteous works, will be clearly indicated by those works of righteousness. So the deeds then of a person, what you do in your life, is a fair indicator of where you stand with God. Now as we approach verses 6 to 10 and then close with just a thought about verse 11, I want you to understand one very important thing. Paul is not talking about salvation here. So get that out of your mind or you'll be confused. He doesn't talk about salvation until chapter 3, verse 21. He is simply dealing with one of the elements of judgment. He doesn't say how the righteous people got righteous, or he doesn't say why the unrighteous people were unrighteous. He just says you can judge them by their works. A true Christian is known by his righteous deeds. A non-Christian is known by the absence of righteous deeds. Now, what does that say to you? Simple thought. If there's nothing in your life to indicate righteousness, then there's no righteousness there. For if any man be in Christ, he is a what? New creation. Old things are passed away, and behold, all things have become new. If there's no manifestation, there can be no salvation. There may be periods of time when we walk in disobedience and the flesh, but there cannot be a life that is barren of righteous deeds that can still claim to be redeemed. And notice there's no neutrality either. Jesus said, he that is not with me is against me. He that gathereth not with me scattereth abroad. Matthew 12, 30.
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4: I'm Rosaline. I have been a Christian for just over 39 years. 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It has been lonely without my husband. I read my Bible and go to church. 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I asked Alexa to find me at Christian Radio, and I was so pleased that I got this station. Just find it so inspiring. There's so much in it. 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It's just so good. 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
7: And we thank you for joining us today as we look into salvation. You say, isn't that pretty basic? Yeah, it's basic and often misunderstood. A lot of people think they're going to heaven that are not going to heaven because they don't understand the message of salvation. We're going to talk about it today and again on Monday and try to sort out some of the issues involved in this cardinal truth of the Christian faith. We are finishing up a month that began with the study of the book of Jonah, and I just want to remind you that the Jonah resources are still available from davidjeremiah.org, and that is a study guide plus a CD package with all of the teaching on the book. I say this because this is a great study for small groups, and I like to promote small groups because I think the future of the solidity of the church is in small groups. I don't think the church will ever be just small groups, but I do believe that in the days ahead, as things become more difficult for Christians in this culture, small groups will be the answer, and I promote them decisively at Shadow Mountain and on the air. So get this material and use it. Use it to teach the Book of Jonah. And don't forget, Turning Point has a magazine that you can get to. It's a wonderful little publication that comes out every month, beautifully designed in four color, beautifully presented, with devotional material for every day of the week, Monday through Friday, and one for each of the weekends. And we'll send it to you if you ask us for it. Just say, please send me the magazine, and it will be on its way. Right now, here is part one of Salvation pure and simple.
8: On May 26th, 2013, 4:30 p.m., a massive ocean swell slammed into the Jacecon 4, a tugboat towing an oil tanker off the coast of Nigeria. The waves sprayed sheets of water across the deck, cracking a piece of the hull and flipping the vessel over on its side. At the time, Harrison O'Keen, the tugboat's 29-year-old cook, was in the bathroom getting ready for the day. As the boat began to sink, he forced open the bathroom's metal door and was swept into a narrow passageway. When the boat finally landed upside down at the floor of the Atlantic Ocean, Harrison waded through the rising ice-cold water into a small cabin with a 4-foot air pocket. There he found 2 mattresses, made a makeshift platform to keep his head above water. Now settled hopelessly at the bottom of the ocean, all he could do was pray. All around was just black, he said. I was crying and calling on Jesus to rescue me. I was so hungry and thirsty and cold, and I was just trying to see some kind of light. 60 hours later, seemingly beyond help, O'Keen's prayers were answered when he spotted a light. Then he heard the sound of rescuers and started banging on the steel walls of his cabin with a hammer. The Dutch divers who found him couldn't believe their eyes. As they reached out for the hand of a man they assumed was dead, the hand grabbed theirs, the only one of 12 on board to survive. O'Keen was never forgotten that day, the day he was miraculously saved from certain death. He says, "The rest of my life is not enough to thank God for this wonder. It is incredible." The utter helplessness and hopelessness that Harrison felt is an excellent picture of our desperate condition apart from Jesus Christ. As lost sinners, alienated from God, we are helpless and hopeless, and there's nothing we can do on our own to fix our situation. If you're going to be rescued, it will be the result of God's efforts, not our own. What we're about to study in the book of Ephesians, what we're about to explore together, may be the best explanation of this truth in all of the Bible, and the most concise presentation of the gospel in all of God's word. In these verses, Paul explains to us the plain salvation message. It's plain and simple. If you want to know what it means to become a Christian, if you want to know what it means to experience the blessing of salvation, these verses are the place to look. You can go to a lot of churches, you might not ever find out what it means to be a Christian. We talk a lot about being a Christian. A lot of people don't know what it is. And I want to tell you, this is not from me. This is from the scripture. This is the word of God. If you listen carefully today, you cannot possibly leave here and not know what it means to be a Christian. And if you're Christians, you need to look back over your shoulder and remember what God has done for you. Remember what he saved you out of. Think about where you might be today if it were not for Christ. The passage in Ephesians chapter 2 begins with the reason we need to be saved, the reason for salvation. Why is it that we must be rescued by someone other than ourselves? I mean, why can't we as Christians be like other religions where we try to do our best and we hope that we're going to make it and maybe we're better than others and we try to climb up on our good works and ultimately earn God's favor? All of the other religions are like that. All of the religions of the world are an attempt to reach up to God, and Christianity is the truth that God has reached down to us. Paul answers these questions in verses 1-3. He's very blunt. He's very focused. Here's what he says. "And you he made alive, who were dead in trespasses and sins, in which you once walked according to the course of this world, according to the prince of the power of the air, the spirit who now works in the sons of disobedience, among whom also we all once conducted ourselves in the lust of the flesh, fulfilling the desires of the flesh and of the mind, and were by nature children of wrath, just as others." Paul said, look back over your shoulder. This is where we were. This is what it's like before you become a Christian. As I mentioned, these verses are blunt and they're powerful. Paul takes us through five human conditions that are true of us before we become Christians. First of all, the Bible says we're dead. We are unable to save ourselves because we are spiritually dead without Christ. And you he made alive, said Paul, who were dead in trespasses and sins. According to God's word, every human being who does not have a relationship with God through faith in Jesus Christ is dead spiritually. You may be the most alive physical person you know, but without Jesus Christ, you are spiritually dead. Dead toward God, dead toward the things of God, deaf to his voice. The Bible is foolishness to you. You are not spiritually alive. Paul said we were dead in trespasses and sins. There's a connection between those concepts. Sin and death are partners. Romans 6:23 says, for the wages of sin is death. Apart from Christ, we are dead in our sins, and that condition begins when we're born. I know it's hard to believe that these beautiful, special, loving little babies are born with a sin nature. But if you're honest about it, you won't have any trouble coming up with illustrations pretty much along the way. In the long history of the human race, there have been three basic views of human nature. Kent Hughes says those three natures are man is well, man is sick, or man is dead. If the first one is right, the proponents of that view says you're all right, just get on a diet, do a little exercise, take some vitamins, you'll be fine. The proponents of the second view agree that man is sick, maybe even mortally sick, but his situation is certainly not hopeless. But the biblical view is that man is dead in his trespasses and sins, and all his self-help will avail nothing for him. You can go to the Arlington Cemetery and play Reveille from morning till night, and I promise you, nobody's coming out of the grave. And the same thing is true for those of us who may not know Christ. We might be good people. I'm not saying that we're not. But as far as God is concerned, that part of your life is dead. It's not active. It has no possibility. You understand what other people are talking about when they talk about their faith in Christ. But if you don't have faith in Christ, you don't have the frequency that you need to be on to talk with Almighty God in heaven and have a relationship with him. Paul's first blunt statement is, if you don't know Jesus Christ, you're dead spiritually. And then he says, we are deceived if we don't know Christ. Not only are we spiritually dead before we encounter Christ, but we are deceived. We're living out a lie. Having already mentioned our trespasses and sins, Paul added, in which you once walked according to the course of this world, according to the prince of the power of the air. Because we were dead in our trespasses and sins, according to Paul, we walk according to the course of this world. That means we walk within the guidelines and boundaries of the system that operates our world today. We're like zombies, dead men and women walking.

Satan has a whole system of evil at work in the world today. In fact, when you read the book of Daniel, you get the impression that there are demons assigned to specific nations and regions all over the world. So the system and the machinations of our world are currently ruled by evil forces, and we were a willing participant in that system before we became saved. Most of us didn't realize what was going on. We thought we were just living our lives, trying to do our best. But we were participating in a Satan-led rebellion against God. We were deceived. And then Paul says, not only were we deceived, we were actively disobedient to God. At the end of verse 2, he mentions the spirit who now works in the sons of disobedience. Before we encountered Christ, we actively and willingly rejected often what we knew was right. Before salvation, we wanted to have it our own way, do everything the way we wanted to do it, including our eternal destiny. And that's why you still have people walking around today saying, I deserve to go to heaven because I'm a good person. I'm a good husband. I'm a good father. I give money to charity. Those who are outside of God's plan are desperate to create their own rules, and so they come up with their own plan of salvation. Unfortunately, it's not real. It's not true. When Paul talks about the sons of disobedience, he wasn't referring to our disobedience against God. He was referring to our failure to meet even our own standards. See, the problem is you can say, well, I don't need God to go to heaven. I can go to heaven on my own. I'll just be good. Well, how good do you need to be? You need to be perfectly good. I like to tell people as often as I can, God does not grade on the curve. You have to be perfect. You have to be holy as he is. None of us can achieve that. You know, somebody says, well, I'm a good person. I remember a guy used to come here once in a while and preach, and he would take people through this little quiz. Have you ever lied? Yeah. Well, that means you're a liar. Have you ever had an impure thought? Yes. Well, that means you're an adulterer. Have you ever taken something that wasn't yours? That means you're a thief. And he goes through that. By the time you get done, you're kind of laying on the ground thinking, man, I'm a terrible person. All he's trying to do is help us understand that even if we try to live up to our own standards, we cannot do it. We don't have what it takes to do it, not even for one day. The Bible says the heart is sinful above all things. Who can know it? And so if we don't have help from outside, we're like that guy lying in the bottom of that boat at the bottom of the ocean. We can't help ourselves. We're lost. We need something from the outside to enter into our lives. And we know that that something is a someone who is Jesus Christ, who reaches down to bring us up out of the misery of our sin. We're dead, deceived, disobedient, and the Bible even goes further and says we're defiled, among whom we also once conducted ourselves in the lust of our flesh, fulfilling the desires of the flesh and of the mind. Now he's talking here not just about sexuality. Oftentimes that's what we think, lust is just sexuality, but it's not that at all. It's throwing ourselves into doing whatever we want in any number of circumstances. How many people today do you see living for themselves and caring only for their own selfish needs? And that's the way we were until God got a hold of us. We didn't see life outside of ourselves. We saw only ourselves. But the worst part of this list that Paul makes in the first three verses of this second chapter is we're doomed. Now, at this point in the message, I can imagine you might be feeling discouraged, maybe even upset. Maybe you're thinking, I didn't come to church to have you tell me I'm dead, deceived, disobedient, defiled, and doomed. I understand that. And the very good news is that you and I are none of those things if we're Christians, not any longer. Remember, Paul was describing what the Ephesians, and by extension, what we were before we experienced the blessing of salvation. Why is he doing that? He wants people to understand why it is they need to be saved. My father was a pastor, and he used to tell me all the time, David, the hardest thing about preaching is getting people lost first so you can get them saved. So many people come to church and they think they're okay. You know, we used to ask this question when we would talk to people about their faith. If you were to stand before God today and he would say to you, why should I let you into my heaven? What would you say? And I've asked that question probably thousands of times. And the answers are almost inevitably the same. A long list of everything we think we have done that gets us into heaven, which might be good if you could get to heaven by doing good works, but you can't. And even if you're the best of good workers,
you can

0: never be perfect. And the Bible says if you break the law in one place, you've broken the whole law. The law is like a chain. Take one link out of it and it all falls apart. What Paul has to help us understand, what we all need to understand, if you're here today and you don't know Jesus Christ, you say, well, I'm in a program. Well, good luck with that. The program won't get you anywhere. You need a personal Savior who can come and live within your heart and lift you up above all of that. Because the Bible says that without Jesus Christ, this is who we are. We're dead. We're lost. We're without hope. Whenever you feel tempted to take pride in the fact that you're a Christian, remember where you came from. Look over your shoulder and look at what you once were and thank God for what He's done for you. Some of us may have grown up in good families, Christian homes, and we became Christian. Thank God for what you've been saved from. That's the reason we need to be saved. There used to be a song that said, I reached up to heaven and I couldn't quite reach the goal, but then one day God reached down to me and brought me up from where I was. So that's why you need to be saved. That's the reason for salvation. But now this is the good news. You know, the good news always comes after you understand why you need the good news. Ephesians 2:4, but God, who is rich in mercy because of His great love, has loved us. In your Bible, if you mark your Bible, circle the words, but God. I love the way Paul starts this section of his letter. In verses 1 through 3, he's described all the reasons why we have no hope apart from Christ. We were afloat on an ocean of our own sin with no way to get ourselves back to the shore. We were done. But God, in many ways, these are the two greatest words in the scripture. You could say these two words summarize the entire theme and message of God's word. Adam and Eve were lost forever because of their sin. But God, Noah deserved to be drowned along with the rest of the world. But God, Jonah did nothing to deserve a second chance. But God, humanity deserved complete and total wrath after crucifying the Savior of the world, but God. You see, take any situation you want, as bad as it is, insert God in the middle of it, and everything changes. But God. James Montgomery Boyce said, if you understand those two words, they will save your soul. If you recall them daily and live by them, they will transform your life. God is the difference maker. The situation we're in apart from God, there's only one answer. You need God. You need Jesus Christ. It says in verses 4-9, but God, who is rich in mercy because of the great love with which He loved us, even when we were dead in trespasses, made us alive together with Christ. By grace you have been saved, raised us up together, and made us sit together in the heavenly places in Christ Jesus, that in the ages to come He might show the exceeding riches of His grace in His kindness toward us in Christ. For by grace you have been saved through faith, and that not of yourselves. It is a gift of God, not of works, lest any man should boast. Now I'm going to give you a quick little tutorial on what it takes to be a Christian. That's what Paul does next. He uses phrases that we know, but he puts them in the right progression. Here's the first one. Rich mercy. Say that with me. Rich mercy. But God, who is rich in mercy. The first ingredient in God's recipe for salvation is mercy. Paul reminded his readers that God is rich in mercy. He's got enough mercy for everybody. Here's the wonderful psalm that speaks of that. Psalm 103, verses 8-12. The Lord is merciful and gracious. He's slow to anger and abounding in mercy. He will not always strive with us, nor will He keep His anger forever. He has not dealt with us according to our sins, nor punished us according to our iniquities. For as the heavens are high above the earth, so great is His mercy toward those who fear Him. As far as the east is from the west, so far has He removed our transgressions from us. What is mercy? Here it is. Mercy is God withholding from us what we really deserve. I hear people all the time say, well, I just want justice. I don't want justice. I need mercy. If we got justice, we would get just what we deserve. But God is rich in mercy. I like what Pastor Dane Ortlund says about this. The Bible says that God is not tight-fisted with mercy. He's open-handed, not frugal, but lavish, not poor, but rich. That God is rich in mercy means that your regions of deepest shame and regret are not hotels through which mercy passes, but homes in which mercy abides. It means the things about you that make you cringe the most make him hug the hardest. It means his mercy is not calculating and cautious like ours. It is unrestrained, flood-like, sweeping, magnanimous. It means our haunting shame is not a problem for him, but the very thing he loves most to work with. It means our sins do not cause his love to take a hit. Our sins cause his love to surge forward all the more. Almighty God is rich in mercy. I want to tell you that today. Whoever you may be, whatever you think is beyond the pale of God's ability to touch you, here's what the Bible says. God has got so much mercy, nothing you could ever do would keep you from that supply. God has mercy. He keeps from us what we deserve. And then the Bible says he has great love. But God, who is rich in mercy because of his great love. Why has God given us his mercy? Because he loves us. Why does he love us? Because God is love, not because we've done anything to make him love us. Remember, it's not because of what you do, it's because of what he's done. You and I don't deserve to be loved, not by God, but he loves us anyway. Scripture makes that clear. The world's most famous Bible verse, everybody pretty much knows, for God so loved the world that he gave his only begotten son that whoever believes in him should not perish but have everlasting life. And Romans 5:8 says, but God demonstrates his love toward us that while we were still sinners, Christ died for us. And 1 John says, in this, the love of God was manifested toward us, that God sent his only begotten son into this world that we might live through him. And this is love, not that we love God, but that God loved us and sent his son to be the satisfaction for our sins. You see the reason why we aren't stuck in our death and disobedience and defilement? No, we aren't stuck because God's got a lot of mercy and God's got a lot of love.
1: Amen. And he gets us unstuck, doesn't he? That's good news. Say, friends, this Friday, and I always like to take a moment and encourage you to get to church this weekend because, you see, the church is God's purpose and his plan for these days. And I have been very reticent over the years to say, if you live in the San Diego area and you don't have a church that you go to, you should come and visit us. Many people are surprised to know that Turning Point originates at the Shadow Mountain Church in El Cajon, California. I'm there almost every Sunday, except when I'm on vacation, and we have a wonderful time together. My privilege is to invite you. If you've never been here to see us, come and see us. If you're looking for a church, we're here to help you. And you'll find a lot of wonderful things at the Shadow Mountain Community Church. In the meantime, have a great, wonderful weekend. And we'll look forward to seeing you back here on Monday for the next edition of Turning Point.
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3: Henry Thoreau wrote, "None are so old as those who have outlived enthusiasm." Isn't it wonderful to be around an enthusiastic person whose years are multiplied compared to yours? Isn't it great to see them have goals and vision and dreams and pursuits that have them excited from the time they awaken until a late going to bedtime?
4: There's a verse tucked in the middle of Job's story, one he spoke long before he understood where his suffering would lead. He said it while defending himself to a friend, never imagining how it would read once the whole story unfolded. Today on Insight for Living, Chuck Swindoll invites us back to Job chapter 23, just one verse, to be seen through new eyes. As we near the end of this remarkable journey, we discover that endurance isn't merely surviving the hard road, it's what we become along the way. Chuck begins first with prayer.
3: We're reminded of the psalm, our Father, that says, "Those who sow in tears shall reap in joy." And as we witness the reaping of Job in his joy, we thank you for the memory of the journey. We thank you for your faithfulness to this man of endurance, even when things got terribly thin and the series of tragedies seem only to increase and multiply. You were there. You were there all the time, and you faithfully watched over him. Thank you also, Father, for your goodness and equity. You are not unrighteous to forget our work and labor of love. Thank you for rewarding, even as you afflicted. There are some today going through a time of testing. The days are thin, the nights seem long, and the hope at times is like the morning fog that quickly passes away. And I pray that you will minister to those who are today struggling with issues in their own lives, perhaps in relationships that aren't as they should be, work not as fulfilling as anticipated, dreams dashed, sorrows many. Pray that you will show us from this brief time together that you have a long view in life and you see us as what we are to become, not simply as what we are. Thank you for proving yourself faithful to a man like Job. Thank you for those who watch over us in the military. Today, we remember them again, as well as our president and those who give him counsel. We pray, Lord, that we'll be reminded that you are in charge of the events of this world. Give us the capacity to grasp the mystery of your will, the strangeness of allowing evil and wrong to continue for a period of time, as even through that, you're working out your plan. Deliver us from taking our cues from the media. May we hear your word as more eloquent and significant than any other voice that crosses our attention. Thank you for the lengthened study of this great man who occupies a central place in the book, the Bible. Thank you for lessons learned, and we pray today we'll be especially keen and sensitive to learn from his later years, even as we have learned from the earlier ones. And now our gifts, which come from the occupation you have given us, the money we've been able to earn, how grateful we are for good health, for strong bodies and minds that allow us to earn a living. We give today as we have sung to you, gratefully and joyfully and generously. In the precious name of Christ and all God's people said, Amen.
4: 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Chuck's titled today's message, And Job Lived Happily Ever After, or Did He?
3: Before you get to chapter 42, let me have you look at chapter 23 once again. Just one verse. I wonder if Job remembered saying this to his friend Eliphaz while defending himself in his third reply. Job 23, verse 10. Look closely. You'll see it through new eyes now that you see how the story has led to Job's recovery. Back when his body was covered with sores, back when his friends were against him, family had gone away, children had died, he was bankrupt, sitting in a garbage dump at the outskirts of the city, Job still has the temerity to say, he knows the way I take. When he has tried me, I shall come forth as gold. Look at that. The H is capitalized. It's referring to the living God. Job makes three statements of faith, even in the midst of his suffering. One, I know that God knows my situation. He knows the way I take. Second, I believe it is God who is testing me when he has tried me. And third, I believe that after the trials have ended, I will emerge a better man. There will be gold-like blessings that will come from this affliction. I find when I get to the 10th verse of this last chapter of his book that it begins to list for me no less than four great rewards that came his way. Four gold-like blessings from the hand of God. And I enumerate them for us so that you might take hope where you find yourself today. Now, your rewards will be different because our trials are different. The blessings that come your way ultimately will not be the same as Job's necessarily. But these are his, and you will have yours. Take heart. The first of the four blessings I find in verse 10 and verse 12 of Job 42. Job's possessions are doubled. The Lord restored the fortunes of Job when he prayed for his friends. And the latter part of the verse explains what that means. The Lord increased all that Job had twofold. There are times I don't take a verse absolutely literally, but this is one of those I do. I think literally, because of what's said in verse 12, everything doubled. Perhaps his land as well as his possessions. Perhaps a larger home was able to be built rather than the one they lived in before. But we are told specifically of the multiplication that occurred over the passing of time with his animals. The Lord blessed the latter days of Job more than his beginning. Job increases, multiplies enormously. He has come forth as gold, having been tested. Now, there's a second blessing that comes in verse 11. His relatives and friends emerge. Job looks up and he's surrounded by all his brothers and it repeats it, all his sisters. Interesting, they're never mentioned until now. They weren't around when his time was troubled. Or were they? You don't know that, nor do I. But if they were, they said nothing, and their names are never recorded, nor are their words recorded in the first 41 and a half chapters of the book. But now they come. All his brothers, all his sisters, all who had known him before. You know who I would include? Because they're now forgiven? Eliphaz, Bildad, Zophar, and Elihu. Why not? They're not blacklisted, are they? Because they didn't do the right thing or say the right thing at a time when they too were confused? They're forgiven, if I read correctly, Verses 7 through 10, Job even prays for them, and they're restored. So why not be a part of the family reunion? Notice what these people did when they came. They came to him, and they ate bread with him in his house, and they consoled him, and they comforted him for all the adversities that the Lord had brought on him. What a great family reunion. I love it that they comforted and consoled him. Maybe he had a few scars remaining from the sores. Maybe you could tell him about the night he lost all hope of being able to make it. Those are kind of stories that make a family reunion deeper and meaningful. And I notice also, as you have, that each one gave him one piece of money and a ring of gold. Isn't that intriguing? Maybe this was early on and he hadn't yet begun to build back his business, and maybe they wanted to participate in helping him get back on his feet. Remember, he's lost it all. Maybe he had had to take all of the rings he had before and sell them to live on it. And they wanted to be sure he had a few nice things as well. Maybe they were housewarming gifts, welcoming him to a new home that he had just built. And they were all happy for him. Men and women, in a fast-paced world like ours, it's easy to lose your roots. It's easy to live just for yourself. He stays in touch, and they stay in touch with him. They had a lot to talk about. You know who had a lot to talk about? Is Job and his wife. In many a home where physical affliction hits hard, there's a separation that occurs. Distance is built. Some marriages can't make it. And the wife goes one direction and the husband drifts another. You got to hand it to Job and his wife. They stuck it out. They pulled together. She's not painted in a good light, I'm sorry to say. I think there were great qualities in her. She stays with him all the way through this, as confused as she is, watching her husband dwindle to a shell of what he had once been. Must have been terribly difficult, but she was there. Hey, stick it out. Stay together. You have a child that can't keep up with other children at the school, and there's some brain damage, or there's a problem with some ailment or some lengthening disease that takes its toll. Stay together. Hang in there. She was right there. They had a lot to talk about as they'd turn in at night and be all alone where it was quiet. That brings me to a third blessing that came his way. Job's children are all replaced. Verse 13, he had seven sons and three daughters. Let's say they did, okay? She had a little hand in that. They're both getting up in years, okay? And one day she says to Job, "You're not going to believe this, but I think I'm pregnant." He goes, "Say what?" Let's just say they're both 70, okay? Let's just start there. Here's Job laughing with his wife over the fact she's going to have a baby. Takes some maternity clothes out of mothballs and says, I guess I can fit back into that. Not just once. Not twice. We're talking 10 pregnancies. So for the next 20 more years, they're rearing children again. That'll keep you young, huh? That'll keep you going. I got a funny line, but my wife says, don't use that line. It's not nice. So staying away. I need a nice, warm place to stay tonight, so I'm not going to go there. 10 more children. Well, it's okay. You can laugh. It's all right. It's amazing. I mean, it isn't all that pious. There are 10 children. He and his wife were given the ability to reproduce, and regardless of their ages, and we're not told exactly what it is, they get to enjoy the blessings of parenting, get this, with the wisdom of grandparents. Can't beat that combination. How often we have said, I so wish I knew then what I now know. I'd have been such a better parent. Well, they have the chance for a second time around. They don't make the mistakes they made the first time, or many of them. They got 7 boys and they got 3 daughters, and we read a little about the girls here, not anything about the boys. We read their names, Jemima and Kezia and Karen Hapuk. I checked their names. Doesn't seem to be that much significance in their names, but we're given their names. For example, Karen Hapuk, you might be interested. It means a darkness at the horn of the eye. Isn't that interesting? Like mascara would make the eyes darker. And they named her Karen. It's better than mascara, so it's a good name. Jemima and Kezia and Karen Hapuk. And notice something else about the daughters. Not only their names, but they're lovely. In all the land, no women were found so fair as Job's daughters. Isn't that great? There are a lot of beautiful women in that era, as there are in every era, and there's none more fair than Job's daughters. You know, part of the reason? They were raised right. They were nurtured. The beauty of the scriptures is frequently not just physical, but it is internal beauty. It's the beauty of character. It's the beauty of their person. They had gained from wise parents knowledge that was ahead of their years. In all the land, there was none so fair. And their father, here's the third fact, not only their names and their beauty within and without, but their father gave them inheritance among their brothers. How unusual. But understand, this is before the Mosaic Law. In the Mosaic Law, we read one verse that talks about daughters receiving an inheritance. And Numbers 27, verse 8 says that the inheritance will go to the daughter if there were no sons. But this is before there was the law of Moses. I believe the book is that old, They're receiving an inheritance along with the sons. So there's no favoritism. Boys and girls alike, loved and cared for. Now the fourth of the great blessings have to do with his later years. The blessings of a long and satisfying life. You read of them in 16 and 17. Let's say Job is about 70 by the time the healing comes and the recovery, and he's lived a full life, and now we read that he lives 140 years after this, after the trials, and now he enters, if you will, a second phase of life. And if you add 70 to this, you come up with a 210 years of life. How great that must have been for him. In fact, look at what we read. He saw his sons and his grandsons and great-grandsons. It says 4 generations. Sons, grandsons, great-grandson, maybe great-great, depending on where the generations would start. It's not clear from this. And then he died. Isn't that a sweet way it appears? He dies an old man and full of days. The message reads, then he died, an old man, a full life. Living Bible renders this, then at last he died, an old, old man, after living a long, good life. You know, men and women, not much is said in any circle about those who are aging. It's sort of the overlooked segment of life, even though there are more of this particular category than ever before in our history of humanity. So we linger here long enough to not only have a little fun with it, but to draw some lessons from it. This is a man who has seen a lot of life. It's said of Abraham, he breathed his last and died in a ripe old age, an old man, and satisfied with life, and he was gathered to his people. Probably a reference of joining his people in the afterlife, we would say in heaven. It was said of David, then he died in a ripe old age, full of days, riches, and honor. Job is not dying a struggling, cranky, broken old codger whom no one enjoyed being around. This man is seeing his children, his grandchildren, his great-grandchildren. He is reliving so much of life and passing along so many of the things that he has learned. One of my sources says, the patriarchal formula, old and full of years, is expressive of a completely fulfilled life. What a way to die. Not as we began, living happily ever after. That's not possible. We're on this earth. We still have a sin-cursed nature. We still must deal with a hostile world and nature and others that is less than desirable. But there can be satisfaction. There can be fulfillment. There can be a purpose. As I completed my earlier message to our first morning worship service today, I had an older lady come to me, and she said to me, batting her eyes through tears, she said, I can't remember when a sermon has meant more to me. She said, sometime it feels like folks our age are just forgotten. Let me say to you who have older parents and older family members, remember them. Take care of them. Love them. If they're away, write to them. Continue to nurture that relationship. Age is not kind to the human body. There are things that occur that even those very effective in their earlier years begin to fade. You who are younger have no idea what that feels like. Let's learn from a passage like this the value of helping those who are aging enjoy a more satisfying life. Admittedly, much of it becomes a part of their own source of continuing and satisfaction. No one else can make an individual fulfilled and satisfied. But we can certainly help the journey be a little more enjoyable. There's a Jewish proverb that says, for the ignorant, old age is as winter. For the learned, it is a harvest. As age stacks up, you find that because you have kept yourself alert and alive, you see life through new eyes. That's why you find yourself saying as an older person, take it easy. It's okay. Don't get too worried. I tell that to one of our sets of kids. They got young kids that are just half nuts at times. And I say, it's okay. Just a stage. It's been going on 4 years, but it's a stage. It's okay. Henry Thoreau wrote, none are so old as those who have outlived enthusiasm. Isn't it wonderful to be around an enthusiastic person whose years are multiplied compared to yours? Isn't it great to see them have goals and vision and dreams and pursuits that have them excited from the time they awaken until a late going to bedtime?
4: What a fitting place to arrive at the end of Job's long road. Chuck Swindoll reminds us that enduring faith isn't about outlasting the storm, it's about who we become as we walk through it, refined and enthusiastic to the very end. This is Insight for Living. Chuck's titled today's message with a question, and Job lived happily ever after, or did he? It's possible that you've been listening today and projecting your own story on Job's. Well, here's the lingering lesson for today. God sees you and he cares for you. Yes, the same God who governs the heavens is attentive to the details of our lives. His compassion brings comfort to all of us because we all have our own story to tell. And sometimes our story includes suffering. Along those lines, we'd like to point you to our featured resource today. 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

0: 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Many apologies if you didn't get the news quite as you would normally expect to. We will make sure that is all sorted by 8 o'clock.
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0: Well, a very good morning to you. Esther Hyam with you for Inspirational Breakfast this Friday morning. Inspirational Breakfast with just a little bit of a difference because it is the final morning of our Premier Transmission Appeal. And God has already been doing amazing things through you. We're so close to meeting the overall need, but we're not quite there yet. In fact, there's still about £100,000 needed to be raised by the end of the day to pay all the bills that Premier has to pay to stay on air. It's a lot of money. But there are so many people who rely on Premier Christian Radio, who have it woven in to your everyday lives, but maybe you haven't had the opportunity to give yet. Maybe you haven't heard the appeal yet this week. Maybe you never realised that Premier Christian Radio is almost entirely funded by listeners like you. So if you love your Premier, if you depend on it for news from a Christian perspective or brilliant straight down the line Bible teaching, if it's your companion in life, if Premier is woven into the fabric of your life and you haven't had a chance to support it financially, would you do that this morning? Because your gifts really are so, so needed. If you haven't done it so far this morning, we have got a great opportunity for you because the first 15 gifts of £100 are going to be doubled. The first 15 gifts of £100 will be doubled this morning. That's been offered up by a generous friend of Premier Christian Radio. So it's a great opportunity to have your gift go twice as far. Just think about that. You give 100, a friend of Premier Christian Radio also gives 100. The total is 200. It's a fantastic opportunity and I'd love you to make the most of it this morning because as we've been hearing right throughout this week, God is really changing lives every day through this station, through what people hear on it. Already this week, we've heard of people coming to faith in Jesus through what they've heard of Premier Christian Radio. We've heard some beautiful stories of people who've just come to faith and it feels like what they've heard on Premier has been discipling them in how to live for Jesus every day. And we've heard people who have been loving Jesus all their lives but now just can't get out to church. And so Premier is also their church. 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

0: This is the only station I have on is Freemere, to be honest. This is the Lord's work, and it's the way the gospel is spreading throughout our land, isn't it? In a very real way, into people's cars, into people's houses, wherever they are, they can listen to it. And hopefully, even if they're not Christians, if they switched it on, even by accident, they can get a message from God. It's a wonderful outgoing ministry, I think.
1: 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Isn't that incredible? That's what your gift invests into this morning. And as June said there, some people find Premier by accident. And we've had a lot of testimonies this week saying exactly that. One lady yesterday told us that the dial on her DAB radio broke. It froze and wouldn't move off Premier Christian Radio. Now, if that isn't the Holy Spirit working through technology, I don't know what is. But we've had that time and time again, that people just chance upon this Christian radio station. They just happen upon it. Their radio breaks and it won't move off it. Isn't that incredible? Doesn't that show that God is

will be doubled. I think we're still waiting for someone to get the ball rolling this morning. That could be you, couldn't it? If you've just switched on, you've just made your cup of tea, you're just scrolling through your emails and your messages and thinking about your to-do list for today, would you move this to the top of your to-do list this morning to give to your premier and to have your gift of £100 doubled? 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

great song from Brooke Liggett with there, reminding us to praise God's name, to bless God, whatever our circumstances. A great way to start our Friday at 18 minutes past seven. Thank you so much to the people who have been first off the bat in this giving challenge this morning. A friend in Ilford, thank you very much. Driving a lot around London and listening to Premier Christian Radio as you go. Bless you. Have a good day. Keep the dial on Premier so that your passengers can hear it as well. Also, Mags in Hook, thank you very much for your gift of £100, which has been doubled. She says, thank you, Premier, for all you do. I've listened for about 20 years now. It's my go-to radio station. I love the breadth of teaching. May the Lord bless this vital ministry. Mags, thank you so much because you've really blessed us this morning with your gift of £100, which has been doubled. Also, Yvette in Worcester Park, your gift of £100 doubled. Huge thank you to everything that Premier does and for helping spread the message. Also, a friend in Brackley this morning, your gift of £100 has also been doubled. So you've got the general gist of what we're doing right now, I'm sure. Gifts of £100 are being doubled right now, but only over the course of the next two songs. Don't you want to get on board with that and see your gift go twice as far, have twice the impact this morning? Super easy to do. 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You may be one of those who love to wait. You're good with the delayed gratification. So you've been listening to all the stories of lives transformed. You've been listening to the challenges and the totals going up, and you've just been waiting for your moment. Well, here's your moment. Come on in. We are anticipating a great day of generous giving as God's people give to support his work through Premier, and you, yes, you are part of that this morning. So your gift of £100 will be doubled if you get on board right now, only in the course of the next two songs, only till 7:30. 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It's very, very easy. Of course, it's secure and it's pretty fast as well to give online. 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

Chris Tomlin, a few friends by the sound of things there, worshipping with us this Friday morning. Thank you so much for your gifts coming in. A friend in Chippenham, one in Bushy, Aberdaron, Shortlands, Bristol, Lewis, literally all over the country. 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So many, many, many people. It's a big reach. It's a big mission. And that's why there's a big need right now for your gifts. This final song, who have we got coming up? Luke Hellenroth. It's a good one. You can do your morning workout to it as well. But even more importantly, work out your fingers by calling 08000 74 77 77. 08000 74 77 77. 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
1: Good morning to Anne in Ringwood, who's already given this morning. She says, we listen to Premier on the car radio. 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Again, gifts coming in literally from all over the country. Joe in Bristol with his gift says this, it reminds me that I'm loved and encourages me to stay close to Jesus. 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You'll get right through on 08000 74 77 77. 08000 74 77 77. Betty has already given to the appeal and she joins us now. Good morning, Betty.
2: Good morning to you. Good morning.
1: Where are you? Where are we speaking to you from? Whereabouts in the country are you?
2: Chichester, from Chichester.
1: Oh, lovely.
2: In West Sussex. Yes.
1: That's a beautiful
2: place
1: to be.
2: And the sun is shining. Yes,
1: oh,
2: it is. Yes,
1: it's going to be a glorious day. Betty, yes, you've already given to the appeal. Thank you so much for your gift. Tell me why. Tell me why you were prompted to give.
2: Well, it's funny because I feel that I wanted to give money, but I was being held back and I was worrying about my financial position and all this sort of thing or finding all sorts of reasons why I shouldn't give. And something prompted me yesterday to get up and do something. And I got up and I did it. And I was so amazed at myself. Because I'm a 91-year-old listener to Premier Radio, and it has been such a blessing to me to be able to have this wonderful radio station join with all these other people that are listening with all of their issues and everything that they deal with, and we all unite together to thank the Lord.
1: That is the lovely thing about radio, isn't it? That actually, you know, yes, it's not just you listening. You're part of a community of people.
2: Yes.
1: We're united. I love that.
2: Yes, it is. It is. It is such a blessing. It is such wonderful. It's such a wonderful station. And to think in my lifetime, I've seen its creation. I've seen it develop. And I rejoice with everyone. It's wonderful. You do wonderful work. And
1: well,
2: you all should be congratulated, all of you. Yes.
1: Further. How did you find us, Betty? Have you been listening for a long time?
2: Yes, a long time. I would guess a good 10 years, a long time. And don't ask me how I found it, but I was fiddling about because I'm not very technically minded and came across your radio station, and it was an absolute blessing to me to find it. I dither about and, you know, press wrong buttons and do all sorts of things, but I love tuning in to it.
1: Well,
2: I do already.
1: We love you being a part of the family. Betty, some people have maybe, you know, someone listening this morning maybe has only just found Premier quite recently, maybe hasn't realised that we are a listener-funded station. What would you say to somebody who is also having a bit of a dither and doesn't know whether to give or not?
2: Well, take a leaf out of a 91-year-old woman book and jump in and do it. And jump in and do it, and the Lord will provide. The Lord. After all, my money is his money.
1: That's a brilliant lesson for us all. Betty, you sound absolutely brilliant for 91. You sound full of beans. I really appreciate you being part of the Premier family and for investing in what God is doing and for talking to us this morning. Enjoy the sunshine in West Sussex today.
2: I will. And thank you. And thank you for ringing me. And God bless you all.
1: God bless you, Betty. Thanks so much for joining us on the show. What a ray of sunshine. Absolutely wonderful. But what really stuck out for me there is that Betty's sense that she's part of a bigger picture. She's part of the community. We unite together and carry God's word forward. So I'm wondering this morning, has Betty spoken to you that sense of stop dithering, get up and do something, get up and give to your premier? If you love what you're hearing, if like Betty, you couldn't imagine a day without being part of the Premier family, then would you bless Premier with your gift this morning on this final day of our appeal, when, to be frank with you, there's still £99,000 to raise between us all. So it's a big old target. It's a big old chunk of money that needs to come in to keep your Premier funded. Would you be part of it? After all, as Betty said, my money is his money. It's his to give back to him. So here's what we're going to do between now and 9 o'clock. And this is where you're really needed. If £3,000 is given by 8 o'clock, another £1,000 will be added. That's been offered by a generous friend of Premier Christian Radio who wants you to give right now as well. 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We're going to give a Premier tote bag away for gifts of £50 or more. 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Just take a moment. 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

0: something prompted me yesterday to get up and do something. And I got up and I did it. And I was so amazed at myself. It has been such a blessing to me to be able to have this wonderful radio station take a leaf out of a 91-year-old woman book and jump in and do it. And jump in and do it, and the Lord will provide. The Lord. After all, my money is his money.
1: Absolutely love that from Betty. We just spoke to her a couple of minutes ago, 91 years old, enjoying the sunshine in West Sussex. Just felt a prompting from God to give to the Premier Christian Radio appeal yesterday, and ending with that brilliant bit of teaching. My money is his money anyway. So I want to encourage you this morning. Have you been thinking about giving like Betty had and just kind of not getting round to it? Is that your prompt from Betty there saying, just get on and do it because the Lord is going to provide? And let me tell you, on this, the final day of our transmission appeal, with £97,000 still to raise to reach our target, we're not anxious, we're not worried. We know that God is going to provide. He is our Jehovah Jireh. He does resource where he calls. But the way he does it is through your giving, which is why your gift is so important right now. Let me tell you what we're doing between now and 8 o'clock. Between us, the community of Premier, the Premier family, between us, we need to raise £2,700 by 8 o'clock. If, and only if we do that, another £1,000 will be added by a generous friend of Premier Christian Radio. So your best gift is needed right now. So here's the thing, you know, lots of smaller gifts help us get there. Ruth in Cardiff, your gift of £50 this morning, so precious to us. We absolutely love that. Thank you very much indeed. Ruth in Bedford, your gift of £100 really helps us get towards that target. It's Ruth's birthday today. Happy birthday. And she says, I thought it would be good to start off positively. People have been generous to me and I want to be generous to them. Premier is like oxygen to the soul for me. What's your reason for giving this morning? And what's the very best gift you can give? A friend in Yarmouth this morning says, thank you for all you do. From the Isle of Wight, £500 was their gift. And let me tell you, today we are really going to need some of those larger gifts. £500, £1,000, £2,000, £5,000 even. Who knows? I'm not going to put a limit on it. Those larger gifts are really going to make such a difference on this, the final day of the appeal. If you've got that to give, you'll be giving on behalf of all those other people who love Premier, who depend on Premier, but just don't have the financial resources to give right now. So would you just take a moment? Ask the Lord, what is the gift you want me to give this morning? And then you just get online at premier.plus, premier.plus, or call the team where lines are open for you right now on 08000 74 77 77, 08000 74 77 77, or give online at premier.plus.

0: every gift is important. And if we only had the people that could give £5,000, actually that wouldn't be sufficient. If we only had the people that could give £50, it wouldn't be sufficient. It's actually only by everybody giving at the level which they're able to that it would be enough to support Premier's ministry. So your gift of £50 is absolutely crucial and vital to making sure that Premier can continue on the airwaves. But actually those gifts of £5,000 are also really important.
1: That's our CEO, Kevin Bennett, speaking there, saying every gift is so important. The most important thing is that you give with a joyful, gladful heart, and that you give the very best gift you can give right now into the need for Premier Christian Radio on this, the final day, the final few hours of our transmission appeal, where there's still £96,000 to raise. And just to give you another number, between now and 9 o'clock, looking for £2,700 given by the total of all our very best gifts right now. If and only if we do that, another £1,000 will be added by a generous friend of Premier Christian Radio. It's 10 to 8. So there's just 10 minutes left to see this done. Your best gift is really needed right now. And as Kevin was saying just there, it takes gifts of all shapes and sizes. Have you got that bigger gift to spare? I mean, let's put it out there. If you've got £2,700 right now, that would see this challenge done. That would release that additional £1,000. We would be so, so grateful. What part of that £2,700 can you give right now? Maybe you can take off the 700. Maybe two friends listening right now could do £1,000 each. Whichever way we slice it and dice it, to keep your Premier doing what we love to do, which is to bless people with the encouragement and the hope of Jesus Christ, that is what your gift goes towards. I'm going to send you a Premier tote bag for gifts of £50 or more. So Elizabeth and Elston, one is coming to you for your gift of £50 this morning. What's your reason for giving? 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If the

0: And I've just found Premiere really helpful. It's quite often I've switched it on and I'll be dealing with a certain issue and then there'll be an actual program about that particular thing. I think God is using Premiere to, you know, bring listeners comfort and help when they need it.
1: Lovely from Jane there. Has that happened to you? You've had something on your mind, maybe a difficult situation that you've been puzzling through, or something in the world is making you feel anxious, and then you switch on Premier Christian Radio and God is speaking directly into that situation. Sometimes it's just with the right song, or a Bible teacher preaching from just the passage that you need to hear, or someone sharing their testimony that just kind of matches up with your experience. We hear time and time again of people who have just heard the right thing, where God has really spoken to them through what they just happened to have heard when they just happened to have switched on Premier Christian Radio. And as we start the day together, 8 o'clock coming up in just a moment, you know, just imagine for a moment how much God is going to do even today, encouraging a listener like you on their way to work. Someone in their car dropping off their kids to school, and maybe there's a bit of an issue going on there. They're praying for one of their children going through a tough time. If we can encourage them, if God can speak to them and lift them up this morning, isn't that amazing? Think about the people in prison who are listening. We hear a lot of stories of guys and girls listening in prison. They've come to faith and Premier helps them walk that out even whilst they're still in prison. God is working every single day through Premier Christian Radio, and it's such an honour to be part of that. And you are part of that by supporting it, by listening, by telling your friends about it, and through your financial gifts this morning, which today are absolutely crucial. This is the final day of our appeal. We've got some big bills to meet at the end of the month, but we want to meet those bills so that we can continue to do what God is calling us to do, so we can continue to fulfill God's plans for Premier Christian Radio. But time is running out. And as we go to the news at 8 o'clock, we still need to raise that £2,400 in order to release an additional £1,000. That would make such a difference to the overall total. It would make such a difference to what Premier is able to do. And that's why your gift is so crucial right now. What's the best gift you could do? What's the best part of that £2,400? Could you do 2,000 of that? We have had those kind of gifts come in, those leadership gifts that give on behalf of other people. Could you do that this morning? Or maybe there's several people listening, several friends like you who can give £100 or £200. Every single gift matters right now. If you're giving as we go to the ads and to the news, that's going to count. You'll be included in this challenge. Premier tote bag, by the way, for gifts of £50 or more. That's got to be worth it. Here's the details you need to know right now. 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
3: When you hear no love, what do you hear? 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
7: Psalm 25, verses 8 to 15. Good and upright is the Lord. Therefore he instructs sinners in his ways. He guides the humble in what is right and teaches them his way. All the ways of the Lord are loving and faithful towards those who keep the demands of his covenant. For the sake of your name, Lord, forgive my iniquity, though it is great. Who then are those who fear the Lord? He will instruct them in the ways they should choose. They will spend their days in prosperity, and their descendants will inherit the land. The Lord confides in those who fear him. He makes his covenant known to them. My eyes are ever on the Lord, for only he will release my feet from the snare.
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9: Hello, I'm Kelly Valencia. Donald Trump has welcomed China's President Xi Jinping back to the White House for a state dinner. Some of the world's biggest tech bosses were among the guests, including Elon Musk, Tim Cook and Sam Altman. President Xi says the two leaders reached common understandings on a number of issues during their talks earlier. Mr. Trump says significant progress has been made.
10: We will also discuss pressing issues concerning security, technology, and superintelligence, SI. The decisions we make in these areas today can promote peace and prosperity for decades and decades to come.
9: Back in the UK, around 550 people a week could be dying because of corridor care and overcrowded A&E units. That's according to a review of thousands of patients in England, Wales and Northern Ireland. The government insists it's taking urgent action to reduce pressure. Children would rather social media apps were made safer than be shut out by the planned under 16s ban, according to a new poll. YouGov research for charities including the Molly Rose Foundation found three quarters of 12 to 15 year olds would prefer that approach to Australia style restrictions. More than half also want stronger safety measures for AI chatbots. Rowan Ferguson from the charity says if kids get around the ban, the same content will be waiting.
11: Algorithms that our data shows bombard children with all sorts of harmful suicide, self-harm and other kinds of awful content. Other high-risk features like live streaming and stranger pairing. Safety by design means taking action to actually address those specific causes.
9: In other news, a priest has been killed and four other people injured in a knife attack at a Catholic abbey in southeast Poland. Police have arrested a 31-year-old Ukrainian man and are now investigating what led to the attack in the town of Yaroslav. Polish President Karol Nawrocki says the incident has shaken the nation, while Ukraine's President Volodymyr Zelensky has condemned the violence. Pope Leo XVI begins a four-day visit to France later, his first to the country as pontiff. He will meet President Emmanuel Macron in Paris before travelling through the capital in the Pope Mobile. More than 500,000 people are expected for a huge mass in the city tomorrow. And researchers have started drilling at a mysterious boat-shaped formation in eastern Turkey, which some believe could be the remains of Noah's Ark. The Dürüpınar site has long been debated, but geologists generally say it's a natural formation shaped by erosion. A new expedition is using an underground robot to collect footage and soil samples. The team hopes the work could finally help settle the long-running mystery.
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9: Southern England is waking to a lovely start, with London already feeling mild, heading for a pleasant 24 degrees Celsius this afternoon. Further north, in places like Nottingham and Leeds, is a rather overcast picture, with temperatures hovering around 12 to 16 degrees. Over in Wales, showery rain is drifting eastwards this morning, but Cardiff should see sunny intervals and reach 18 degrees. Meanwhile, across Scotland, Edinburgh is facing a wet and breezy morning, with temperatures around 11 degrees Celsius. That's your latest from the Premier News Team.
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1: A very good morning to you this Friday, the 25th of September. Esther Hyam with you this morning. And actually, we're going to have a very special guest join us a little bit later on in the show. Keep your ears peeled for that. It is the final day of our Transmission Appeal. It ends in just a few hours. And what we're doing here today is inviting you to come a little bit deeper into your relationship with Premier Christian Radio, if you like. 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Because if you're listening right now, can I ask you if you could be giving as well? It is going to take all of us to keep our Premier on air. And that's why your gift this morning is so important. So in the next few minutes, I'm wondering if you could help us reach our next milestone. What we're trying to do by 8:30 is to raise £3,000 between us. 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Because when we do that, another group of Premier supporters are going to put an additional £1,000 on top. The £3,000 that we raise together is the cake, and then we're going to have a £1,000 icing on the top. Don't you want to do that together? It's very easy to do. Premier.plus, Premier.plus, or 08000 74 77 77. What's the best part you can play? What's the best gift you could give to that into that challenge this morning? Just a few minutes ago, we had two gifts of £200 come in. Brenda in London, thank you so much. Alexander in Bristol, who tells us he's listening in the shower. Don't miss anything, Alexander. Thank you very much for your gifts of £200. That really, really helped. Could you match that? We also had gifts of £500 come in this morning. That really helps us get towards the total. But you know what? A couple of those bigger gifts of £1,000 or £2,000 would see that done much more quickly. And it would also give on behalf of someone who's listening this morning but just doesn't have the resources to give. Could you do that? Could you play your part in that this morning? Premier.plus, Premier.plus, 08000 74 77 77. 08000 74 77 77. 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

Thank you so much to David listening in Dorset this morning. Your gift of £100 has just come in. And you say this, it's so refreshing to have the mix of informed news, exploration and devotional content blended into a thoughtful morning wake-up call. I think I'm going to put that on the website as a description of the show. That's fantastic, David. Thank you so much for listening. Thank you so much for your support this morning as well. Here's what we're doing in the final day, the final few hours of our transmission appeal today is asking you for your very best gift. What's the best gift you could give right now? Because at the start of this hour, we were aiming to raise £3,000 between us, all of us listening right now. And if that happens, another friend of Premier Christian Radio is going to add another £1,000. It's a great opportunity to make your gifts go a little bit further. 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

0: It was Premier Christian Radio, would you believe? And the preacher was literally just speaking about me, about this person who messed up. You know, if you've messed up your life and you've nowhere to go, there is hope in Jesus Christ. The hope that came across that station touched my heart, where I got on my knees and I just said, Lord Jesus, you know, come into my life. I received him that day, and just everything just changed from then on. So I'm really grateful to Premier Christian Radio.
1: What an incredible story. Need to take a moment there, don't we, just to thank God for what he did in Caroline's life, for the journey that he took her on, the fact that he really did save her life, that coming to faith in Jesus saved Caroline's life. And she's telling the story about it now. We love that God is at work in such a variety of ways through Premier Christian Radio. And sometimes it really is life and death. And so that is what your gift is giving into this morning, because who knows what is happening all around the country today? Is there another Caroline who is really at the end of her tether? Is there someone who is going to get bad news today about their health? Maybe there's a friend who's going to be made redundant today, and then all the anxiety about how God is going to provide for them is going to crash in. That's why Premier exists, that all people need to do is switch on the dial or set their smart speaker, and they're going to hear that voice of hope. They're going to hear that Jesus loves them. They're going to hear that there is forgiveness for sins. They're going to hear that there is a way forward in the challenge of life. That's what your gift gives into you when you give to Premier Christian Radio this morning. And your very best gift is needed right now as we try to meet this challenge to release another £1,000. 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

0: Wow, I'm absolutely so delighted and gobsmacked by your generosity in this moment, just to reset where we are right now on this, the final day of our Premier Transmission appeal, in which your gifts are so needed to help Premier meet the bills that need to be paid. More importantly, so that we can still be confident and strong on air and be there for you whenever you need it. But wow, you've responded so beautifully this morning. Your friends in Keston this morning, your gift of £200. Thank you so much. Claire in Stockport, your gift of £500. Thank you so much. And a friend listening in Stanmore this morning with your gift of £1,000. Wow. We punched quite a hole in the fundraising target between us this morning. Thanks to your generous gifts. Now, before half past, still need to raise £900 in order to release an additional £1,000. So let's keep the momentum going between us if we can. What's the very best gift that you can give right now? I'm going to send you a drinks bottle for gifts of £100 or more, a beautiful Premier Bible coming for gifts of £500 or more. Just our little way of saying thank you and reminding you of your investment in what God is doing through Premier Christian Radio. Let's do the maths together. Looking for £900 by half past. That's in the next 10 minutes. Once we get that, an additional £1,000 is going to be added by a generous friend of Premier Christian Radio. 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So please, would you get involved right now? Premier.plus, Premier.plus, or 08000 74 77 77. Doesn't matter where you're listening from, gifts are coming from all around the country and even from Europe as well. Sarah's in Ilkley right now, but she normally lives in Mallorca, and it's great to have a connection with God's people in the UK. I love listening to the sermons early in the morning. It gives me peace as I wake up. Thank you so much for the great work you do. It's been great hearing from people all around the world listening to Premier Christian Radio and giving to Premier Christian Radio as well. That's been such a delight to know that the airwaves are reaching further than they've ever reached before. Premier.plus, Premier.plus for your gift this morning to help us reach that £900 in order to release an additional £1,000. 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Now, Carol, listening in Birmingham, has already given to the appeal, and it's a delight to speak to her this morning. Good morning, Carol.
1: Good morning.
0: How's Birmingham today?
1: A bit cloudy this morning.
0: Oh, well, I'm sure the sun will shine on Birmingham later on, I'm quite sure. Tell me a little bit about how you listen to Premier and what difference does it make to your life?
1: I listen to it every morning. I mean, 7 days a week I listen to it. I love Premier Christian Radio. It's it enlightens me. It gives me the strength to carry on. I love the stories. I love the testimonies of people, how God is using people. I love the fact that I can listen to, I think I've learned a few names. Joe Briscoe is one of them, and Michael Youssef, and I think it's Rico Trice. I love the singing. I love the worship. I can sing along to the worship. I can praise God. So Premier Christian Radio means a lot to me. It really does.
0: So you listen in the morning, and then how does that, fuel you up for the day? Are you working? Are you caring? How does it make a difference to your day?
1: It makes a lot of difference to my day. It helps me to get through my day. I am actually, I took early retirement through ill health from the NHS. And so I am at home. It does mean I get to spend time at home, which I'm absolutely fine with. But It just helps me through the day. It helps me through the week. I just find it so enlightening, and it's a blessing. It blesses me.
0: Well, it's one thing to enjoy and listen to Premier. What was it that prompted you to give this week, Carol?
1: It's a must to give into the kingdom of God, to further the gospel. That's how I've always been raised. It's what the word says, and I was absolutely ready. I did it last year, and I was ready to do it this year as well. So, you know, it's just to help further the gospel.
0: Wonderful. Well, Carol, it's a joy to speak to you this morning. Thank you for listening. Thank you for giving this morning. Thank you for telling your friends about it. Thank you for all you did in your working life as well. Sounds like you deserve a little bit of a rest now. God bless you, Carol. Carol listening in Birmingham this morning saying how Premier enlightens her and it helps her through the day, and she loves listening to the sermons, that kind of straightforward Bible teaching that we know that you love. Carol, great to hear from you this morning. Now, don't you want to make sure that Premier can reach all the places that it needs to reach, keeping people going in their everyday life? It's such a joy and a privilege to do it, but your gift is needed to make sure we can continue to do it. Here we are with 5 minutes to go till 8:30, which is the cutoff time. We need to raise between us £900. If we do that, another £1,000 will be added by a friend of Premier Christian Radio. It's a beautiful partnership in giving. It more than doubles those gifts, actually, if you think about it. If we give £900 now and we get another £1,000 added, that more than doubles your gift. It means it goes twice as far. So let me ask you, what part of £900 could you do this morning? We've had some lovely gifts this morning already. Perhaps you could do £900 in one go. That would be very neat, wouldn't it? And you can do that right now at premier.plus or 08000 74 77 77. We've had quite a few gifts of £500 this morning. Perhaps you could match that as well. We'll send you a Premier Bible if you're able to give at that level this morning. One of those and four at 100. I don't know. Doesn't matter how we do the maths, but we do need to raise that £900 right now in order to release that additional £1,000. I'm looking at the phone lines now. One friend is already on the phone. Good morning to you. Can we get four more? Can we get a nice neat five on the phones right now? Grab your phone, punch in this number, 08000 74 77 77, 08000 74 77 77, or you can give online at premier.plus. 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We've got to do it together, but we can do it together, because when God's people are united and do something together, the results are always amazing, aren't they? 08000 74 77 77 or premier.plus. Premier.plus, what part could you play in raising that £900 in the next 3 minutes? 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
1: And it's 8:30 on a Friday morning. I did promise you just after the news at 8 o'clock that we would have a special guest joining us this morning. Actually, it's not someone unfamiliar. In fact, it's your normal voice on a Friday morning. But Michael Fanstone has popped in to the studio to join me for the next hour and a half. Morning, Michael.
2: Yeah, morning, Esther. Good to be here.
1: Oh, yeah, and you've been doing the afternoon shift, haven't you?
2: Yeah, I have. I will be later too.
1: Wonderful. Double whammy of Michael Fanstone
2: this morning.
1: So for someone who's maybe just joined us at 8:30 on a Friday morning, Michael, what are we doing and why is it so important?
2: Okay, what are we doing? We're making sure that when the big bill for our transmission appeal shows up and drops on our doormat, and it is a huge amount of money that we have to pay to get the signal from our studio to the transmitters so that the signal can reach your ears, we can pay it. Simple as that. Because if we can't pay the transmission costs, then you won't be able to hear us. And that's the end of that. So sorry to be a bit dramatic as I kick off this morning, but the bottom line is we have got to match the size of the bill that's going to come in, and we haven't got very long to do it. In fact, mere hours today, and we've got £91,000 still remaining. So if you want your Premier Radio, Premier Christian Radio, still to be coming through your radio or your TV or smart speaker or whatever, then it matters that you take part in this appeal. And this ministry is vital for the United Kingdom, as well as just for you. Because Esther, look, it's people of all sorts of different types and in different kinds of spiritual conditions that benefit from the ministry of Premier Christian Radio, isn't it?
1: Yeah, and this message has just come in from Elizabeth in Sevenoaks, who's given a gift this morning. Thank you so much, Elizabeth. She says, Premier is the best, but this is the key thing. It's really helped me through this year. It's the best place to go for your family and the wider Christian family as well. So Elizabeth has been coming to Premier Christian Radio to help her through a challenging year for her and her family. Just having that voice of hope, that reminder that God loves her, the reminder that God is working even in through challenging times. And that's why it's so important that your Premier is there for all the Elizabeths, wherever around the country they are, whatever they're going through, those challenging times, those challenging seasons, we are there. Premier Christian Radio is there, but we're only there if you keep us there. So here's what's needed this morning in this, the final few hours of our transmission appeal, which, as Michael explained, big bills to pay to make sure that we continue to be there for you. By 9 o'clock, Michael, we need to raise £4,000 between us. So we're just asking, what part can you play in that? What part can you play? We're not doing anything fancy. We're not doing any gimmicks. We're just simply presenting the need. £4,000 is needed by 9 o'clock. What part can you play? Your generosity has been so beautiful this morning. Could we keep it coming? If you've just joined us as well, what part can you play in raising that £4,000 together? We're doing it together. If you're listening, can you be giving? Michael, we've got a couple of presents to give away though.
2: We have. If you give a gift of £100 or more, then we will send you one of our Premier Silver Drinks bottles. They're very sophisticated. They keep cold drinks cold, hot drinks hot, and you'll love having it and using it. And
1: just to clarify, not solid silver, just silver coloured.
2: No, that's the colour.
1: That'd be a bit extravagant.
2: Yeah, I mean, if they were really good, they'd be gold or platinum, wouldn't they? So Bibles, if you give over £500, and we'd really love to encourage you to give a bigger gift if you feel you can. I was just finishing my afternoon shift yesterday when a message came through together with a gift of £5,000, which said something to the effect of, look, you know, I can't take my money with me. I can't keep it tucked under the bed. I want to use it to support something that I'm benefiting from. And that was a gift of £5,000. Could you match that gift this morning? Or maybe £1,000? Bigger gifts are those that are going to help us to reach the 91,000 by 7 o'clock tonight that we need for this appeal. So, Esther, it's very easy to get in touch, isn't it?
1: It really is. Premier.plus. 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

0: something prompted me yesterday to get up and do something. And I got up and I did it. And I was so amazed at myself. It has been such a blessing to me to be able to have this wonderful radio station take a leaf out of a 91-year-old woman book and jump in and do it. And jump in and do it, and the Lord will provide. The Lord, after all, my money is His money.
1: Oh, that was Betty Michael, who I spoke to a little bit earlier on the show.
2: Love it.
1: Reminding us that it's God's money anyway, and something prompted her to give. Maybe that's something, or someone rather, is prompting you to give this morning, because it is the final few hours of our transmission appeal. Your gift is so needed to keep your premiere on air, to keep your premiere on air for people like Sue in Portsmouth, who's been listening this morning. She's been a regular part of the Premier family for a number of years now, but this is what she says. Premier helped me through the long days of my husband's illness and the really difficult ones following his death. I'm so grateful for the early morning teaching and for one Michael Fanstone gentle pastoral input, which seems really personal at times as well. Sue, thank you so much for your gift this morning. Thank you for your faithful partnership with Premier over the years as well. And we'll continue to be here for you whenever you need us. Michael, you'll continue to be there whenever Sue needs you, won't you?
2: I will. That's the name of the game. So let me tell you also, Esther, not only did we hear from Sue, but we've also had some bigger gifts come in. So I don't know whether we've got some applause handy, but thank you to somebody in London who says, spread the joy of the Lord, and they just gave £1,000 to support the ministry of Premier Christian Radio. And somebody on the Isle of Wight has done the same thing. We value your ministry. And they've made a £1,000 gift to support the ministry of Premier Christian Radio into the future. I mean, Esther, it's those sort of sums. Now, we're grateful for every penny that comes, aren't we? We need to make it clear. Every penny counts. Every little helps, as somebody once said when advertising a supermarket. But all the gifts that come in really help. But if you are in a position to make a bigger gift, it really is something that makes a big difference, because we're getting closer and closer to the target by the minute. So what are we at now? I think the goal remains, it's 89,000 we need to get by 7 o'clock tonight. We're getting there, Esther, aren't we? We are getting there.
1: We really are. Thank you to your beautiful acts of generosity this morning and right throughout the day. Now, here's where we are at 17 minutes to nine. And by 9 o'clock, we need to raise at least £1,400. What part can you play in that? Now, the gifts, those generous gifts are coming in. Perhaps you could do that whole chunk. Perhaps you could give £1,400 and that would be the job done. Or we just need a number of us giving those gifts of £100. Quite a few of those have come in already. Maeve in Watford, Barbara in London, a friend listening in Liss this morning. You've all just pitched in the last few minutes with gifts of £100. Several of those would see us meet that target of £1,300 now by 9 o'clock. What part can you play? 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What part can you play? 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Thank you.

0: I think Premier is a station of hope. Just think about all those people at home who cannot get out the door and are lonely and have no fellowship maybe, and just think that you're enabling them to be part of a community, to get teaching and worship and prayer. Just think of those people who are not in the fortunate position of being able to mobilise and get out, and you're making such a difference to their lives.
1: It does. It really does. We know that. And we're really gratified, I guess, to get the confirmation from people like Annie who just expressed that. But Premier Christian Radio clearly is being used widely as a vehicle for God to move and work in people's lives right across the United Kingdom. And that's what makes this ministry so vital. And it's so vital, therefore, that it's able to continue, because we are able to pay the transmission cost bill when it comes in, which it will very soon. We've had some really lovely messages of support here, haven't we, from people who, in giving, have testified to the value of Premier Christian Radio, Esther. Like somebody, Boguslaw, who's just said, Premier is a professional, high-quality media outlet. It's a privilege to support them.
2: Thank you very much, Boguslaw. Yeah. We do our best, don't we, Michael, with all the help from the team.
1: I was just going to say, I'll do one more, shall I?
2: Then go on, then.
1: With some. Good to hear some live Christian music. Also, please, that so many people with different and varying needs can listen and have opportunity to receive prayer, listen to your word, and at different times in their lives, particularly if they're shut in. And, you know, it's really gratifying, but it's good to know that God is blessing you through this ministry that we keep going. Esther.
2: I mean, Michael, it's such a precious time, isn't it, in the mornings when we have that prayer time. Yeah. We hear from you, you know, what's going on in your life. We get to have our little prayer session together, and it's such a highlight of the morning, and we absolutely love that. I want to read you this message from Irene in Corsham. Your gift of £200. Thank you so much, Irene. She says, I'm housebound, and I listen all day, starting with Pam Rhodes. I can't get to church, so this gives me so much comfort with the messaging and the teaching. There we go, and we hear that a lot, Michael, don't we? Folk who, for whatever reason, maybe they're working on Sunday, maybe they can't get out to church, and so Premier is their church. It is your church. It's Irene's church, and that's why your investment into God's work through Premier is so needed right now. Have a little think. You've turned on Premier. Maybe it just comes on automatically. You set it on your smart speaker or something like that. Maybe it just comes on and you don't actually always think about, hang on, What do I gain from Premier? What does God do through Premier for me? Why did I switch it on this morning? Just have a think about what it is you love about Premier and how God works through it for you. And if that's something you're grateful for, would you consider expressing your gratitude this morning by giving in these final hours of the appeal? We love hearing when you give your gift this morning. Please do tell us why you're giving, what Premier means to you, because it's such an encouragement to us and the rest of the team and to everyone listening as well. So £1,300 is needed by 9 o'clock. What part can you play in that? We're going to send you a drinks bottle for gifts of £100. So Pamela in Leeds, one is coming your way right now. We're going to send a Premier Bible for gifts of £500 or more, because those larger gifts really make a difference. Michael, I'm wondering, that's a nice figure, £1,300. Perhaps a kind listener this morning could do that in one go.
1: I suspect that's possible, Esther. So if that happens to be you, somebody who just knows the value of Premier Christian Radio and its ongoing ministry, and the fact that it's so spiritually influential across this country, this ministry must not be lost. That's the message. We've got to pay this transmission bill when it comes in. We're doing the biblical thing. We're praying. And we're also bringing the need to the people of God who are part of the family. If that's you and you're in a position to give a gift of, say, £1,300 or maybe £1,000, if you could do that, that would really make it possible for us to get to where we need to be by 9 o'clock, a mere 8 minutes now, I think, away. So If you want to get in touch with us, we'd love to hear from you. Our team are ready and waiting for you on 08000 74 77 77. But there's a quicker way, isn't there, Esther?
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0: That's Jesus Culture. We're getting close to the top of the hour. 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
9: 1 Thessalonians chapter 4, verses 14 to 18. For we believe that Jesus died and rose again, and so we believe that God will bring with Jesus those who have fallen asleep in him. According to the Lord's word, we tell you that we who are still alive, who are left until the coming of the Lord, will certainly not precede those who have fallen asleep. For the Lord himself will come down from heaven with a loud command, with the voice of the archangel, and with the trumpet call of God, and the dead in Christ will rise first. After that, we who are still alive and are left will be caught up together with them in the clouds to meet the Lord in the air. And so we will be with the Lord forever. Therefore, encourage one another with these words.
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11: Hello, I'm Kelly Valencia. The US president has welcomed his Chinese counterpart to the White House for a banquet filled with tech bosses. Donald Trump and Xi Jinping discussed AI, trade and Taiwan during meetings, but no breakthroughs have been announced. Sir Robin Niblett is former director of international think tank Chatham House. He has suggested the relationship between the pair is strained because of various issues, including the Iran war.
12: Chinese companies provided Iranian forces with satellite imagery that was used to hit US bases. So this is President Trump trying to put a nice gloss and a lid on the top, hoping that the economic part of the relationship remains steady. But under the surface, this relationship continues to be bad.
11: Back in the UK, overcrowding in the UK's A&E departments is being linked to hundreds of deaths each week. A new study has found that across England, Wales and Northern Ireland, they are working at 175% occupancy. Children would rather social media apps were made safer than be shut out by the planned under-16s ban, according to a new poll. YouGov research for charities including the Molly Rose Foundation found three quarters of 12 to 15-year-olds would prefer that approach to Australia-style restrictions. More than half also want stronger safety measures for AI chatbots. Rowan Ferguson from the charity says if kids get round the ban, the same content will be waiting.
13: Algorithms that our data shows bombard children with all sorts of harmful suicide, self-harm and other kinds of awful content. Other high-risk features like live streaming and stranger pairing. Safety by design means taking action to actually address those specific causes.
11: In other news, a priest has been killed and four other people injured in a knife attack at a Catholic abbey in southeast Poland. Police have arrested a 31-year-old Ukrainian man and are now investigating what led to the attack in the town of Jaroslav. Polish President Karol Nawrocki says the incident has shaken the nation, while Ukraine's President Volodymyr Zelensky has condemned the violence. Officials say psychological support is being offered to those affected as the investigation continues. Pope Leo XVI has begun a four-day visit to France, his first to the country as pontiff. He will meet President Emmanuel Macron in Paris later before travelling through the capital in the Pope Mobile. More than 500,000 people are expected for a huge mass in the city tomorrow. And researchers have started drilling at a mysterious boat-shaped formation in eastern Turkey, which some believe could be the remains of Noah's Ark. The Durupina site has long been debated, but geologists generally say it's a natural formation shaped by erosion. A new expedition is using an underground robot to collect footage and soil samples. The team hopes the work could finally help settle the long-running mystery.
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11: Southern England is enjoying a rather glorious start, with London basking in warm sunshine reaching around 24 degrees Celsius this afternoon. Meanwhile, a band of showery rain is affecting parts of Wales, where temperatures will hover around 18 degrees Celsius. Further north, for Northern Ireland, Belfast has a high chance of showers today with a maximum of 16 degrees Celsius. And in Scotland, Glasgow is experiencing light rain, also at 16 degrees Celsius, though Aberdeen sees some lovely sunny intervals. That's your latest from the Premier News team. For more news from a Christian perspective, head to our website, premierchristian.news.
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0: Well, it's good to have your company this morning. Good morning to you. It's Esther Hyam and me, Michael Vanstone, for the next hour. And we are here because Premier Christian Radio is just hours away now from the end of what's been a week-long transmission appeal, where we're coming to you with the need, and the need has been a huge one. We had an essential funding gap of £579,000. And to make sure that Premier is able to keep on broadcasting to you and across the nation and around the world, we need to see that money come in. Where are we at? We've only got £85,000 to go. That might sound a lot of money to you, but it's nothing like 579, is it? So God has been so good, and the family of Premier Christian Radio have been remarkable, as always. And we're just in awe of the way in which, as we've shared the need, you have responded. And we just want to say a very big thank you. So, look, it's a moment where we're asking you what you can do. Esther, can you just spell out what we're wanting to do in this next little while?
1: Yeah, in the next little wee while, the next £4,000 worth of gifts are going to be doubled. Now, we love it when we get the opportunity to do this. We don't get to do it very often, but a generous group of friends of Premier Christian Radio have created a match fund whereby your gifts are being doubled because they want to encourage you to give this morning. 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If you love Premier, if God has impacted you in some way through Premier Christian Radio, would you give this morning? 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
0: Yeah, if you want to give by talking to one of our team, it's very easy. It's 08000 74 77 77. That's 08000 74 77 77. 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

Beautiful Worship from Matt Redman at 13 minutes past nine this Friday morning. Robert in London with his gift told us that prayer is a vital part of my Christian life. Helps me start the day right, focused on God. That is what we love to do. Michael and I help you start your day by focusing on God, by hearing his word, by getting fueled up on your faith to start your day, whatever it might throw at you. So Robert, thank you so much for listening. Thank you so much for being a part of the Premier family. And thank you so much for your gift this morning. Right now, we've got an opportunity for your gift to go twice as far.

0: 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And of course, there is space for another generous gift like Gillian's. There's room for gifts of £1,000 or £2,000 to be doubled right now. And that would be amazing, Michael, wouldn't it? At premier.plus or 08,074,77,77.
1: Yeah, it absolutely. Plenty of room for more gifts to be doubled. You know, I was just thinking, Esther, I was walking through town centre, my local town centre the other day, and there's so many empty shops. Some are just thinking about, I think, being repurposed. But there's a big Debenham store that has been shut down for a while now that somebody seems to have taken on, and they're going to open it as something else. But, you know, there's lots of big operations, retail operations, that have come and gone since the period that Premier started broadcasting about 30 plus years ago. Lots of other businesses have come and now they've disappeared. And we're lost without them, in a sense, because we were dependent on them. Think Woolworths. But Premier Christian Radio has come through all the financial crises of this last 30 years, when, humanly speaking, I can't imagine anyone would have thought it stood a chance of survival. And yet we're still here. We're stronger than ever. We're being more impactful than ever by the work of the Spirit of God through what Premier does. And I just think it's a wonderful tribute, mainly, clearly, to God and his faithfulness, about which we were just hearing in Matt Redman's song, but also to the remarkable listeners that are part of our family. And God loves using his children to fuel his work. We share the need. And over these years, over these decades, actually, we've just seen God making sure that this ministry is resourced so that it can go from strength to strength into the future. So, Esther, I don't know about you, but just reflecting on the big picture here, it just seems a remarkable thing that we're still here. We have a need today. We've got a £84,000 gap that we've got to meet by 7 o'clock tonight. But, you know, it's going well. And we need to be encouraged by that, don't we? I don't know about you. I'm just in awe of God's faithfulness this morning.
0: We are an absolute walking, breathing, talking miracle, aren't we? A miracle of God's generosity and provision. He really is our Jehovah Jireh, and he really does provide, and he's providing through your very generous gifts this morning. Just to refresh what we're doing right now, the next £2,600 of gifts is going to be doubled. 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

0: 9:21 this Friday morning. It is the very last day of our Premier Transmission Appeal, in which you are being invited in to invest in the kingdom work that is happening through Premier Christian Radio. 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And listen to this from Andrew, listening in Gosport this morning. Your gift of £100 came in. Thank you so much. Premier has turned me from a lukewarm Christian to being on fire for the Lord. I'm so glad, Andrew, that what you've listened to, what you've heard has encouraged you, inspired, maybe challenged you as well. That's what God is doing as well. We've heard lots of dramatic stories about how God has reached people through Premier at some of the darkest moments of their lives. But also think about the hundreds of thousands of Andrews out there who have just had their faith renewed and refreshed through what God has been doing through Premier Christian Radio. That is worth a few hundred quid of anyone's money, isn't it, to make sure that that is happening and continues to happen right across the world. Premier.plus, Premier.plus is how you invest your gift this morning and see it doubled. Or there are lines open for you on 08000 74 77 77. 08000 74 77 77. Michael, we've got a friend to chat to you today.
1: Yeah. Janet, I believe. Is that right? Janet, are you there?
2: I am, sweetheart. I am. Good morning.
1: Good morning to you.
2: Good morning.
1: That was a friendly greeting.
2: Oh, you make me feel friendly every morning when I listen to Premier. Oh. I try to always have a positive outlook and a friendly aspect on everything in life. It's wonderful. Hard sometimes.
1: Yeah.
2: But that's where Premier keeps me going. That's where Premier keeps me going.
1: It so really what do you appreciate? Yeah, what do you appreciate particularly, Janet, about Premier? Give us a few specifics.
2: I think the Premier goes on. Premier, I just absolutely love Premier. Everything about it, to try to pull out one singular thing, whether it's Michael Youssef, whether it's it could be the speeches, the songs, the just at any point that I get into my car and listen to Premier, whatever was in my life, for that split moment, as long as I'm sat there, I'm fine. I'm absolutely fine, whether it's Bernie Diamond in the evenings, afternoons. I just cannot blow your trumpet enough.
1: Oh, bless your heart. So do you tell Premier, do you tell all your friends about Premier then?
2: I do. I got my daughter listening to Premier, and she was 15 when she first started listening to it, and she's now 16, and she actually still, despite all the stresses and everything that's going off in the world, she likes listening to Bernie Diamond. She sometimes likes to acknowledge that she's not listening to it, but I know she is, because she'll be on her phone, but I know she's still listening to it. And that for me is a real bonus, because there's just too much technology and internet that tries to distract him. So
0: it's great that you've got you've got the generations listening there, Janet. Esther here. We love that you love Premier. We love that you're encouraging your family to listen. But what was it that made you give as well this week?
2: I try to always. Try to always give something to Premier, whether it's monthly, whether it's when you need it through the transmissions to keep yourselves going. And I didn't get paid till today. It was Friday, and I don't get paid till Friday. And I've been listening to your week, and I'm thinking, please just hang on till Friday. Please just hang on till Friday. Please just hang on till Friday. And then I got in the car this morning, and I thought, oh, it's Friday. I need to donate. I need to donate. I need to put my little bit into the pot of the pool. Like I said, if you could open up my heart and see exactly what Premier does for me, it's amazing. It's amazing. I actually found you at a very dark time in my life when I was seen to family and my uncle was poorly. And to see that kept me going and kept me focused. If I can help in any shape or form, whether it be a small amount, if I had a big amount. But I just feel like I always have to put something in, no matter how little it is. it all goes into the pool.
0: Janet, thank you so much. You've really illustrated there that it takes the whole team, doesn't it? It takes the whole family. So listen, for someone who's been listening maybe for a little while, but maybe they haven't given before, perhaps they've been waiting for payday as well, what would you say to encourage them to give today?
2: Oh, just do it. Just do it. Just do it. It's not our money anyway. As I heard somebody say earlier, it's a loan. It's a loan to us from our Lord. So if he's giving it to us, then we can also put it back. We can put it back somewhere because it isn't ours anyway. So whatever little we have, I dare say there's something that we can also put back to help others, to keep others going. So don't even think about it. Don't think twice. Just do it. Just do
0: it. Janet, thank you so much. You've been such a blessing to us this morning. Thank you so much for joining us on the show. Thank you for supporting your premiere as a listener, as a giver as well. Have a really great day.
1: That is going to stick in my memory. Janet says, quotes, do it, just do it. Do it, just do it. Do it, just do it.
0: And that's the thing though, Michael, isn't it? Because our research has told us that actually out of every 100 people who listen to Premier, there's only about 6 people on average who do it, just do it, and give regularly to us. So, you know, maybe if that presses a button for you this morning, you thought, actually, I have been listening regularly, but I've always assumed somebody else will do the giving. There'll be a Janet who does it, and so I don't have to. Let me reassure you that that's not happening. Don't leave. Well, it is happening. We're so grateful for every single gift coming in. But don't be the person that doesn't. Be the person that does. Yeah. And you can do that right now at premier.plus or 08,074 77 77, because something quite exciting is happening to every single gift, Michael, right now.
1: Oh yeah, it's being doubled. The next £2,050 given will be doubled. Since when did you see money double? You've seen it go the other way. You know, you've got your income and you've seen the prices in the supermarkets and other shops and things go up and up, and your money somehow goes less far than it used to. This is the opposite of that. You make your gift this morning, and whether it's £5, and thank you so much to Christine for a gift of that £5 that you've given us. You can't live without it. There's no station like it. And we've had gifts, as I've explained earlier, a £5,000. I think we had a £10,000 gift yesterday. So gifts of all sizes are coming in. We value each one. We appreciate each giver. But look, we've got to be able to get £83,000 by 7 o'clock tonight. That's so that we can pay the bill for the transmission. So we're now at a point where £1,500 will be doubled, whatever the next. Well, it doesn't matter whether it comes in £5, £10, £50, £100. The next £1,500 to be given will be doubled. And maybe your gift will be among it if you haven't given to this appeal yet. 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So, Esther, the contact details?
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0: So if you're sitting there thinking, well, actually, you know, God's blessed me. I've got sort of resources that I'm able to invest in Christian ministry. What I would say is that the impact of your giving is priceless. It is transforming lives. It is reaching people in their darkest moments. It's turning them back from hopelessness and despair. It is leading them towards Jesus in the most remarkable and unexpected situations. And so what I can say is your support at whatever level is going to make people's lives completely changed through them coming to experience Jesus through the work of Premier. It is an investment that is going to reap a reward in the lives saved and souls found in Jesus. So I'd say it's a priceless return on investment.
1: 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That was Kevin Bennett, Premier's CEO.
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1: Well, it is Premier Christian Radio. It's our Transmission Appeal. Just coming up to, I think it is now actually, 25 to 10. Thank you so much for all the gifts that have been coming in. We have told you a little while ago that the next, I think it was 4,000 we started at, it's down to £1,100 now. All the gifts coming in at the moment, and they are numerous and plentiful. Oh, I tell you, it warms our hearts to see all these gifts coming in. But the next 1,000 and £100 given will be doubled. You could have your gift doubled this morning. The number 08,074,77,77. Premier.plus if you want to give online. But just a few of the comments that have been coming in. Thank you to somebody from Telford who just gave a gift. Premier gives me hope and helps me go through the difficult times. Somebody in Swansea has given us a gift this morning. Thank you. Kevin in Coventry gives grounding, hope and light in an often what appears to be dark world. It's also a church for those of us who, for various reasons, who are unable to attend church because we're in prison. Yeah. Oh, no, in person. I think that's meant to be in person. But it's true to say we do have a lot of listeners who are actually in His Majesty's custody. We do. And they appreciate Premier because it can be their church. Somebody in Tunbridge Wells has said, Premier's my companion before church. Wonderful support. Helps us all unpack the Bible. It was the soundtrack to my Mother's Day. It's been a lifeline and a real blessing. I mean, this is going on and on. I don't know about you, Esther. I'm just amazed. I'm blown away by the number of people who are listening this morning and saying, yeah, I've got to buy into this. I've got to invest into this ministry.
3: Yeah, we're so excited by your generosity this morning. Thank you so much. Keep it coming, though, because there's still £1,000 left in this match fund. 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So here's the thing. You could give a gift of £1,000 this morning on behalf of someone who depends on Premier, would love to give, but just can't right now. That gift of £1,000 would be doubled right now. Hey, Jennifer in Solihull got involved a little bit earlier on. Her gift of £500 was doubled. She's been supporting Premier for nearly 30 years. Wouldn't know what to do without it, she says. Also, a friend listening in London this morning, your gift of £250 was doubled as well. So we'd love to see this challenge done in just in the course of the next song. So could you make the most of that opportunity? Your gift of £1,000 would be doubled and we'd see the challenge done at the same time. Two gifts of £500 would do it. 10 gifts of £100. Whatever your best gift is right now, it will be doubled and it will contribute to this, the final day of our Premier Transmission Appeal, where there's still a long way to go before we meet that funding target so that we can make sure Premier is there for the people who can't get to church, for the people in prison, for the people going through a tough time. Your gift supports the ministry of Premier. Couldn't be more important, more vital than it is right now. And it's payday today for many people. 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I'm safe.

0: I live on my own. I'm a pensioner and it keeps me company. And I'm sure there are many people like me that is touching their lives too. You are saving souls for God. And it's very good. You know, I love Premier Radio. Many people are turning to be Christian through your teaching and all that.
1: 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Michael, I think you've got some very good news to share.
2: Well, I think I have actually, Esther. We started a little while ago saying, look, the next £4,000 that was given to the Premier transmission appeal would be doubled. And here's the bottom line. We've got the £4,000. It's become £8,000. And I think that's amazing. So
1: that really is fantastic.
2: It is. It's really encouraging. And we're deeply grateful to everybody's gift that has come in that's made it possible for us to celebrate this morning, because we're getting there. We're £77,000 now remaining. Can you pray for that? Can you pray that during the next however many hours it is till 7 o'clock tonight, £77,000 will come in to make sure that Premier's transmission appeal is fully funded? We're getting so close. And the countdown is on, really, so keep listening all day and you'll find out how that 77,000 is diminishing as we go through each hour. So look, oh, what are we doing now? Well, we need another £2,000 by 10, £2,500 by 10 o'clock. Do you think we can do that, Esther?
1: I think we can, because there's real momentum this morning on this, the final day of our appeal, as Michael said, just hours to go until hopefully the deal is done. But this is where your generosity really comes in, because, you know, it's been a really encouraging morning. Your generosity has really staggered us. It's blown us away. We've been so delighted by it. But we have been tracking a little bit far behind on this appeal. And as Michael says, there's £77,000 to go by the end of the day. So by 10 o'clock, £2,500 needed. We're going to send you a drinks bottle for gifts of £100 or more, a Bible for a beautiful Premier Bible, by the way, not just any old Bible, for gifts of £500 or more. So we want to bless you. We want to thank you for your part in investing in God's kingdom work through Premier Christian Radio. So we want to finish this hour strong, Michael and I. We can only do it if you're able to play your part this morning. 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Civil in London, your gift of £150 made such a difference as well. She said, thank you for being there. 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What a beautiful image. 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So how about you? What part can you play to raise that £2,500 by 10 o'clock? 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See what he's showing you by his Holy Spirit. 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

0: That's a beautiful worship song, isn't it? From Keswick, You Alone Can Rescue. Well, we believe God is making sure that Premier Christian Radio isn't going to be in the position where it has to be rescued. We're far ahead of that because we are doing so well on this transmission appeal, but there is still a big mountain to get over before 7 o'clock tonight. Will you pray with us that £76,000 will come in to the Premier Appeal Fund in that time? 76, that's the magic number. Listen out throughout the day and you'll hear that number come down, I'm sure of that. Now, look, we need another £2,500 by 10 o'clock. That's a mere 8 minutes away now. So what can you do? Could you do a bigger gift? We've seen bigger gifts coming in this morning. What can you do? A gift of £1,000, £1,500, £2,000 would be a real godsend to us right now. 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
1: 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Gifts this morning coming in from friends in Virginia Water, London, Berkshire, Dagenham, Wilmslow as well. 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I listen to Premier Christian Radio in my home and in the car. It's so wonderful and encouraging. It's amazing how God speaks to me through the lyrics. 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No frills to this. £2,500 needed by 10 o'clock in the next 7 minutes. 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

0: Diane in Leinster, thank you so much for your gift of £200, which is getting us towards this target. There's now £2,000 needed by 10 o'clock. Can you play your part in this? 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We've been hearing beautiful stories of how much God has saved lives in some cases, refueled faith in several cases as well, and just been there as that friend and companion pointing you towards Jesus. That's what we love to do here, but your gifts are needed to help us do that. £2,000 needed by 10 o'clock. That would be two friends giving £1,000, right? That would be amazing. Or 20 people giving £100. 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
1: Yeah. 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
11: Hello, I'm Kelly Valencia. The US president has welcomed his Chinese counterpart to the White House for a banquet filled with tech bosses. Donald Trump and Xi Jinping discussed AI, trade and Taiwan during meetings, but no breakthroughs have been announced. Sir Robin Niblett is former director of international think tank Chatham House. He has suggested the relationship between the pair is strained because of various issues, including the Iran war.
12: Chinese companies provided Iranian forces with satellite imagery that was used to hit US bases. So this is President Trump trying to put a nice gloss and a lid on the top, hoping that the economic part of the relationship remains steady. But under the surface, this relationship continues to be bad.
11: Back in the UK, overcrowding in the UK's A&E departments is being linked to hundreds of deaths each week. A new study has found that across England, Wales and Northern Ireland, they are working at 175% occupancy. Children would rather social media apps were made safer than be shut out by the planned under-16s ban, according to a new poll. YouGov research for charities including the Molly Rose Foundation found three quarters of 12 to 15-year-olds would prefer that approach to Australia-style restrictions. More than half also want stronger safety measures for AI chatbots. Rowan Ferguson from the charity says if kids get round the ban, the same content will be waiting.
13: Algorithms that our data shows bombard children with all sorts of harmful suicide, self-harm and other kinds of awful content. Other high-risk features like live streaming and stranger pairing. Safety by design means taking action to actually address those specific causes.
11: In other news, a priest has been killed and four other people injured in a knife attack at a Catholic abbey in southeast Poland. Police have arrested a 31-year-old Ukrainian man and are now investigating what led to the attack in the town of Jaroslav. Polish President Karol Nawrocki says the incident has shaken the nation, while Ukraine's President Volodymyr Zelensky has condemned the violence. Officials say psychological support is being offered to those affected as the investigation continues. Pope Leo XVI has begun a four-day visit to France, his first to the country as pontiff. He will meet President Emmanuel Macron in Paris later before travelling through the capital in the Pope Mobile. More than 500,000 people are expected for a huge mass in the city tomorrow. And researchers have started drilling at a mysterious boat-shaped formation in eastern Turkey, which some believe could be the remains of Noah's Ark. The Durupina site has long been debated, but geologists generally say it's a natural formation shaped by erosion. A new expedition is using an underground robot to collect footage and soil samples. The team hopes the work could finally help settle the long-running mystery.
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11: Southern England is enjoying a rather glorious start, with London basking in warm sunshine reaching around 24 degrees Celsius this afternoon. Meanwhile, a band of showery rain is affecting parts of Wales, where temperatures will hover around 18 degrees Celsius. Further north, for Northern Ireland, Belfast has a high chance of showers today with a maximum of 16 degrees Celsius. And in Scotland, Glasgow is experiencing light rain, also at 16 degrees Celsius, though Aberdeen sees some lovely sunny intervals. That's your latest from the Premier News team. For more news from a Christian perspective, head to our website, premierchristian.news.
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15: A very good morning to you. Just after 10 o'clock on Friday, the 25th of September, you're with me, Lydia Bennett, on Premier Christian Radio. Thank you to Esther and Michael for taking us through the first part of the morning. You have come at the perfect time, because we're in the final few hours of the Premier Christian Radio transmission appeal, I should say. 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We want to make sure that the hope and the love and the truth of Jesus continues to be broadcast across the UK and beyond. 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Now, Margaret in London is on board with the mission. Margaret's just given £100. Thank you, Margaret. Barbara in Upminster has just given £100 as well. Thank you so, so much, Barbara. Barbara says, Premier is my go-to place daily. Maybe you're like Barbara and Premier is your go-to place. It's the place where you go to get spiritual nourishment. It's where you get to hear the Lord's voice. It's where you get to be connected with Christians around the UK. If you're like Barbara, now is the time to give, because the appeal ends in mere hours. Also got to say thank you to a friend in London who's just given £10 as well. They say, Premier Radio keeps me going day and night. I would love to thank everyone involved. God bless you all. Premier.plus is the place to give online, or call our team on 08000 74 77 77. Now, as we head into our 10 o'clock hour, we want to start the hour strong. We want to make sure that we go into the second part of the morning in a really, really strong position. So I'm looking for three people to give some leadership gifts. Are you one of those people that can give a gift of £500 or more? Maybe you could give £1,000, £5,000. You know what? Yesterday, in one of my hours, I was here on Premier Christian Radio. Someone gave £10,000. I would love it if we could have that happen again. That would be so amazing. Maybe you are someone who could give that sort of amount. If that is you, and you could give a leadership gift, those leadership gifts helped to bridge some of that gap. We've got about £75,000 to raise before the end of the day. And those leadership gifts are vital in helping us to reach that target. 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But maybe that is you. You can give that larger amount. 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So it's a great Bible. It's the Word of God. Who doesn't love the Word of God? And do you know what you might be thinking, Lydia? I already have loads of Bibles in my house. I don't need another one. Well, all I've got to say is, if you give a gift of £500 or more, you could give that Bible to a friend who is exploring the Christian faith, or someone who, maybe a neighbour or a colleague who has not got a Bible. 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

0: for a time when I was grieving. I messaged in and had someone praying for me, which has been really comforting in the night when everyone else is asleep. Having my phone with me, I listen to the radio at night time sometimes. You know, through grief, it's really helped me as well. There's so many different resources. I think it's so needed.
1: 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We are in the final few hours of the Premier Christian Radio transmission appeal. 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Now, I've got a brand new opportunity for your money, your gifts, to go that little bit further. So in the next 15, 16, 17 minutes or so, I am looking for 50 people to give £50. And you know what? 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So I'm looking for 50 people to give £50. 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

Oh, I do love that song. Goodness of God from Jen Johnson. Coming up to 20 minutes past 10 on this Friday morning. Great to have your company. My name is Lydia Bennett and you are listening to Premier Christian Radio. We are right in the middle of a challenge at the moment in the Premier Christian Radio transmission appeal. I have been looking for 50 people

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Now, we've had 26 people in. 29 people in, I should say. It's coming in thick and fast. 29 people are already in, but there is still room for you. 30 people are already in, but there's still room for you. 30 of those slots have been taken, but there is still plenty of room for you to give. 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I want to say thank you to Peter in Hove. He was the first person in with £50. Also want to say thank you to Tywo in London, who gave £50 as well. Tywo, your money, and Peter in Hove, your money's been doubled times by two. Also, I want to say thank you so much to Felix in London, who's just given £500. Thank you, Felix. Felix says, today is my birthday. Well, happy birthday, Felix. I hope you're having a wonderful day so far. Felix says, Premier Radio makes my day. I love that, Felix. So, so pleased that you've been blessed by Premier. Also want to say thank you to Irene in Mitcham, who's just given £50 as well. Irene says, Premier Radio is the first thing I listen to in the morning. It gives me courage to go about my daily chores. Now, maybe you're like Irene and Premier Christian Radio helps you get through the day, helps you to do the things that you need to do in your day. Maybe it gives you that boost, that spiritual boost to go on. 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

0: Well, a few years ago, well, I was very ill, so I was praying, and I heard Premier. So, and I put it on every day now. as soon as I wake up, that it's on. It's wonderful. I believe in the power of prayer, and Premier Christian brings that straight to the front, you know, and it's all over the world now, so it's just wonderful.
1: Joan in Glasgow there. Do you know what, Joan? I also believe in the power of prayer, and we are all about the power of prayer here at Premier Christian Radio. We are all about praying for you. We are all about praying for our nation as well, praying for our world. We love to steep everything in prayer. So, so important. We also love to share the news from a Christian perspective here on Premier Christian Radio. We love to give you great teaching, great testimonies as well. 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Premier.plus is the place to give, or call our team on 08000 74 77 77. Now, we are currently in the middle of a challenge. At the moment, I've been looking for 50 people to give gifts of £50 or more. And you know what? Those gifts are going to be doubled. Just 2 minutes left on this. One final song on this challenge. You've got to be in it to have your money go twice as far. Double the hope, double the impact. Premier.plus is the place to give online right now for your money to be doubled. Or call our team on 08000 74 77. 77. I'm going to say that number again, 08000 74 77 77. Only a couple of slots left on this. 13, in fact, 13 slots to go on this. Let's do it. I know that we can do this. Will you help us to do it? You could give that gift of £50, or maybe you can give a gift of £650, and that would finish the whole lot. That would smash that challenge. If you can do that right now and take the whole lot, £650, that would smash the challenge. That gift would be doubled as well. Premier.plus is the place to give. One final song on this. Call this number right now to have your gift doubled. 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And get this, we will give you a Premier tote bag as a token of our appreciation if you give a gift of £50 or more in the next song. 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
1: Yes, indeed. 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You've got me, Lydia Bennett, keeping you company on this Friday morning, just after 10:30. That means we have mere hours to go on the Premier Christian Radio Transmission Appeal. 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Maybe you've been encouraged by Premier Christian Radio. Maybe you've been really encouraged by the teaching. Maybe you've been challenged by the teaching. Maybe you've been supported by this ministry. Maybe someone's prayed for you on air. Whatever it is, if you've been blessed by this ministry, this is the time to give. 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Now, if you've just joined us in the last half an hour, we had a bit of a challenge. I was looking for 50 people to give gifts of £50 or more. And those gifts were going to be doubled by a generous friend of Premier. And you will be pleased to know that we absolutely smashed it. Well, you smashed it. Got to do that round of applause. Thank you so, so much. I'm going to do that round of applause again. It's very much needed. Thank you for your generosity. So, so good. That money that you have just given is going to be doubled. How incredible is that? I've got to say thank you to Rochelle in London, who gave gifts of £50. Rochelle says, I always come back to this radio station when I need a boost of positivity. Thank you so much. Also, Doris in London gave £100. I've got to say thank you to Jeanette in Leicester, gave £50. Aldith in... I never get this place right. Is it Carshalton, however you say it. I'm grateful to you, Aldith, for your gift of £200. Also, Aline in Birmingham gave £50 as well. June in Colwyn Bay gave £50. Thank you so much for your generosity. We've also just had a friend in London give £1,000. Thank you so, so much for that generosity. They say, I've been supported so greatly by Premier. This gift is doing God's work. It is my pleasure to give. If it is a pleasure for you to give into this ministry because you have been touched, you've been blessed, you've been supported, you've been encouraged by Premier Christian Radio, this is the time to give. Premier.plus is our website, or call our team on 08000 74 77 77. Now, maybe you could be that, like that friend in London who's just given £1,000. We are still looking for a couple more leadership gifts of £500 or more. Now, we call them leadership gifts because it's a great way to lead the way for those people who can't give, those people who would love to give to the ministry of Premier Christian Radio, but financially they just can't do it. You would be stepping in the gap for that person who has been really encouraged. Maybe they rely on Premier for their spiritual inputs. Maybe they rely on Premier for their companionship. But if they can't give, you would be stepping in the gap for them. We're looking for two more leadership gifts of £500 or more. Maybe you are in the position where you could give £1,000, maybe even £5,000. Do you know what? I'm even going to say it. I'm going to go there. £10,000. Maybe you're in that position where you can give that kind of money. That would really help us to meet our target by the end of today, because the appeal ends in just a few hours. Now is the time to give. 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Maybe this year has been really, really good for your business and you've been blessed financially. There's been favour on your finances in the last couple of months. Or maybe you've just had a little bit extra that you're thinking, what should I do with this, Lord? Where should I put this? This could be the moment. Maybe you're listening to the Holy Spirit right now and you're feeling that prompting from the Spirit. Maybe you haven't given all week and it is the final day and you're thinking, Lord, is this a time? Well, I would encourage you to pray about the amount that you want to give. But now is the moment, Premier.plus. 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

The voice of Sinach on Premier Christian Radio with I Know Who I Am, coming up to 10:45 on this Friday morning. Got to say some thank yous. You've been so generous over the last couple of minutes. Andrew in Bristol has just given £50. Andrew says, hopefully Premier gets enough donations to keep the radio going. It keeps me going all day. I am so hopeful because you've been so generous over the last few minutes. We are going to meet our target, but we can only do that with your help. The appeal ends in mere hours, so now is the time to give. Also, I want to say thank you to Jenny in London. Jenny's just given £100. Jenny says, I'm praising God for having this station. I have my radio on during the day. I use it when I'm cooking and I like dancing and singing. I want more people to be reached. You know what, Jenny? Me too. I love dancing along and singing along to all the music that we have on Premier Christian Radio. I'm singing along with you, Jenny. Also, Levi in London, just given £50. Thank you so much, Levi. Diana in Bidford, who's just given £100. Thank you, Diana. And Matthew in Grays has just given £100 as well. Hear this. Matthew says, I've just started my new job as a HGV driver, which I love, and I know God helped me to find it. I work around 70 hours a week, and I'm always listening to Premier when I'm driving. I love the sermons, and I'm always looking for new ways to discover the Bible, and Premier helps me with that too. Well, Matthew, thank you so much for your generosity, but also well done on getting that job. I'm so pleased that you're listening to Premier Christian Radio and that it's always on. So good. Also, Amanda in Preston has just given £30. Thank you, Amanda. Helen in West Wickham just given £100. Wow, you're being so generous. So grateful for all of your gifts. If you want to join with all of these people, like Helen, like Matthew, like Diana, like Levi, like Jenny, now is the time to give. Premier.plus is our website to give online or call our team on 08000 74 77 77. 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

0: Jamie Grace with you, lead 10 minutes to 11 on this Friday morning. You're with me, Lydia Bennett, on Premier Christian Radio. We are in the final few hours of the Premier Christian Radio transmission appeal. 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We are around £1,300 away from reaching £10,000 needed in this hour. What part can you play in helping us reach £10,000 in this hour? Maybe you could take a small part of it. Maybe you could take a big chunk. Maybe you could take the whole thing, £1,300. We want to make sure we stay on target. 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Now, someone who has decided to give to Premier Christian Radio is Michael in London. He joins me right now. Michael, how are we doing?
1: I'm doing well, thank you. Yes, I live in Fulham, actually.
0: Oh, lovely, lovely part of London. Michael, I'd love to ask, you know, how did you come across Premier in the first place?
1: Well, I think when it first started, my mum and I used to listen to it when it first started, and I've been having it on since. Then, you know, my mum died in 2012 and one of the girls phoned up and I started listening from 2012 onwards up to now.
0: Wow, so you've been part of the Premier family for a long time.
1: Well, we're a family with a family.
0: Yeah, absolutely. I mean, Michael, it's a joy to have you as part of the Premier Christian Radio family. You know, if someone is listening right now, Michael, and thinking, I don't know whether to give, what would you say to them?
1: Pray and seek God's guidance and he will show you and lead you and he will bless you if you give. If it's 50, 10, 100, he'll bless. You know, I gave my money, yes, and I know God's got to bless me, you know, because he's a God of blessing.
0: Mm-hmm. Yeah, amen to that. And just speaking of blessing, Michael, what do you love about Premier? How have you been blessed by this ministry?
1: Well, I love listening to, on Saturday, there's a young man called Max. Does a breakfast. Oh, yeah, sorry. He does it with Lydia, doesn't he?
0: Does it with me, yeah. Every Saturday morning.
1: I'm very bad. But, you know, I love listen to the inspirational breakfast in a week, excluding Monday when I have to be up early to listen to some of it because I've been doing Matt and Todd's group at our church in Fulham. So, but I have it on most of the days. You know, I listen. So, you know, Word in Season, and you know, I love listening to Jonathan Edwards, his readings. As when he does his reading, when I do my prayer time, I do the voice as well. So I do it twice.
0: Yeah, so good. I mean, I feel like, Michael, you're invested into the work of Premier. And I'm so pleased that you're part of the Premier Christian Radio family. Also really pleased that you listen to Big Breakfast with myself and Max on a Saturday morning. We love presenting. We love doing that programme. So pleased that you have been blessed by that as well. Michael, it's been so good to chat. Thank you so much for your generous gift. And thank you for telling me how Premier has been a blessing to you. That was Michael in London just sharing with me about how Premier has been important for him in his faith journey. Now, if you're like Michael and you love the ministry of Premier Christian Radio, now is the time to give. Premier.plus is the website. Or call our team on 08000 74 77 77. I'm going to say that number again. 08000 74 77 77. We are in the final few hours of this appeal. We're about £1,300 away from hitting £10,000 in this hour. Will you help us to reach that target? Could you take that whole lot? Maybe you could give that whole lot, £1,300, or maybe you could take a small part of it. Whatever you can do, whatever is your most generous gift. I love what Michael was saying there. Pray about it. Pray about that amount and then give. Premier.plus is the place to give online or call our team on 08000 74 77 77.

0: minutes to 11 on this Friday morning. We are coming towards 11 o'clock, which means a few minutes away from hitting our target this hour. We're about £1,000 away from where we need to be in this hour. 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Princess in London has given £50. 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A friend in Harrow. 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A friend in Harrow has given £100. 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
11: Hello, I'm Rachel Huston. Around 23,000 Glasgow City Council staff will be fired, then rehired under new contracts after talks with trade unions broke down. It's over a long-running equal pay dispute. Around 1 in 10 will see their wages go down. All of its non-teaching employees will get details sent to them next week. Colin Edgar from the local authority is blaming one particular union.
12: Almost no one wanted to be here. In the last 2 weeks, we have been so close to a deal that would have been avoided this. The council wanted to get a deal over the line. The GMB and Unite wanted to get a deal over the line. And twice, Unison at the last minute have pulled the rug out from all of us. We didn't need to be here and we shouldn't have been here.
11: Unison's called it a shoddy deal. The US president's welcomed his Chinese counterpart to the White House for a banquet filled with tech bosses. Donald Trump and Xi Jinping discussed AI, trade and Taiwan during meetings, but no breakthroughs have been announced. Sir Robin Niblett is former director of international think tank Chatham House. He suggested the relationship between the pair is strained because of various issues, including the Iran war.
13: Chinese companies provided Iranian forces with satellite imagery that was used to hit US bases. So this is President Trump trying to put a nice gloss and a lid on the top, hoping that the economic part of the relationship remains steady. But under the surface, this relationship continues to be bad.
11: Overcrowding in A&E is linked to hundreds of deaths every week in the UK. Studies found when emergency occupancy goes up by 10%, the chance of dying in the following 28 days rises by 1%. The foreign secretary's told his opposite number from Iran, Britain will not tolerate intimidation. Ed Miliband met Abbas Araghchi in the margins of the United Nations General Assembly in New York. The Foreign Office says they discussed the war in the Middle East and the importance of reopening the Strait of Hormuz. The new moderator of Churches Together Britain and Ireland has been telling Premier that the church must find its prophetic voice in debates about migration.
14: This is absolutely central, critical work, isn't it? They're reaching out in society. Jesus did it, the raising up of people who were fallen, the people beyond the boundaries, the challenging of the status quo. It's the stuff of the gospel, isn't it?
11: The Reverend Dr. Andrew Burden stepped into the role this week to help lead cross-church mission and justice efforts. The Methodist minister adds he hopes to see continued unity in regions where sectarianism has been an issue. Police are appealing for information after a religious item was stolen from the chapel at Arrow Park Hospital in Wirral. The brass tabernacle was taken shortly after 12:50pm on Wednesday by a man who was seen pushing it away in a wheelchair. Anyone with information is asked to contact Merseyside Police.
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11: And it's a notably warm and sunny Friday morning across southern England, with temperatures reaching up to 28 degrees Celsius in places. Across central and northern England into Wales, a band of rain is moving through, whilst further north, Scotland is experiencing breezy conditions with scattered showers and temperatures around 13 degrees Celsius in Edinburgh and Glasgow. Northern Ireland sees early rain clearing, making way for some sunshine and isolated showers, with Belfast currently at 12 degrees Celsius. And that's your latest from the Premier News team. For more stories from a Christian perspective, head to premierchristian.news.
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0: Good morning, good morning, good morning. Just after 11 o'clock on Friday, the 25th of September. Thank you, Rachel, for bringing us the headlines there. You're with me, Lydia Bennett. It's a joy to have your company, a joy to be with you in the final few hours of the Premier Christian Radio Transmission Appeal. Last few hours for you to give into this ministry. If you love Premier Christian Radio, if you've been blessed by this ministry, now is the time to give. We still need about £65,000 that is needed to close the funding gap to make sure that we are funded. It's going to take everyone, including you right now. If you have been blessed by this ministry, if you rely on Premier, if you love listening to the amazing worship music, the great teaching, the great interviews, the testimonies, now is the time to give. Premier.plus is the place to give online. Or call our team on 08000 74 77 77. Some thank yous because you have been so generous. James in Newry has given a gift of £100. James says, I got a new car last year with a DAB radio on where I discovered Premier for the first time. I listen every day and it has been a real source of encouragement and hope that by the grace of God, it's been brought me closer to Christ. Do you know, that is, James, thank you so much for that. That is our mission. That's what we want to do. We want to bring people closer to Jesus. And I'm so pleased that Premier has been a real source of encouragement to you, James. Also, want to say thank you to Phyllis, who's given £100. Also a friend in Swanley, who's given £250. Thank you so, so much. And we've had a friend in Dartford just given £1,000. Thank you so much for that generosity. Also to Dorothy in Bolton, £50. Johnson in London, £30. Thank you so much. Peter in London is just given £50 as well. Every amount means so much to us here at Premier Christian Radio. Those big amounts and those small amounts as well. They all take us towards that target that we have. Could you be one of those people to give right now? Premier.plus is the place to give online, or call our team on 08000 74 77 77. Premier's ability to share hope across the UK and beyond depends on the generosity of people just like you. 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Now, I'm looking for a couple more leadership gifts. I wonder whether in this next song, got a bit of Pat Barrett on the way, I wonder whether there is someone who could give one of our leadership gifts, a gift of £1,000, maybe £5,000. We're praying for £10,000. 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We're praying that will come through today. Could you be one of those people to give a leadership gift? 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I wonder whether you could do that right now. 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

0: If God's put it on your heart, listen to him, because we serve a God that provides. We serve Jehovah Jireh. He's a God that provides. So, and I believe that if you're blessed by God, and I have been blessed by God, it's not just for us to keep to ourselves, it's to share. 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
1: 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Now, new opportunity on the table, and it's an exciting one as well. I'm so excited. I'm struggling to get my words out. Very exciting. So listen up. I am looking for 50 people to give £100 by 12 o'clock, by noon, and those gifts of £100 are going to be doubled. Yes, another opportunity for your money to go twice as far. 50 people are needed to give £100 by noon, and every gift is going to be doubled. Now, you don't have to just give £100. You could give more than that. You could take multiple of those slots. So if you give £200, that takes two slots. If you take, or if you give £500, I think that takes up five slots. If I've got my maths correct, I'm not a mathematician, but I know that if you give £500, that takes five slots. What can you give? What is your most generous gift? That money that you give is going to be doubled. If you give a gift of £100 or more, it's going to be times by two. Doubled. Yes, you've heard me correctly. Double the impact. Double the hope, double the amount of people coming to know the Lord Jesus, going deeper in their faith through Premier Christian Radio. 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

0: Whatever. Sometimes I'm feeling down, you know, and alone. And when I listen to it, like, I just feel it helps me. It's my companion. It lifts me up, you know, the songs and the preaching, you know, it really helps my spiritual life. And it makes me feel strong. And it's spreading the word of God.
1: Oh, Jasmine in London there. Love that from Jasmine. She's just saying that when she listens to Premier Christian Radio, it helps her feel strong. It's her companion. When she's feeling sad or down, then she listens to Premier Christian Radio and it encourages her. It makes her feel better. Love that. Maybe that is you. Maybe you really resonate with that. 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Maybe you're in a bit of a valley season at the moment, or have been in a valley season, a dark season, and Premier Christian Radio has been a real light as we share the good news of Jesus. 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Now we've got a current challenge going on. It's an exciting one, and one that I would love you to get involved in, because it's a big one, because I've been looking for 50 people to give £100. We want to do that before 12 o'clock, and each of those gifts of £100 or multiples of are going to be doubled by a generous friend of Premier. Now, the first person in on that was a friend in Sutton who has given £500. That takes up multiple slots of that. I think that takes up five of those slots. Thank you so much for that generosity.

They say, Premier are doing a fantastic job. I'd love you to continue to spread the word of the gospel. It's needed more than ever at this time. Amen to that. We'll do our best to keep it going. Also, we've had a friend we have Muriel in Kingsbridge who's given £100. Thank you so much, Muriel. That money's going to be doubled. You've taken one of those slots. Thank you so, so much. Will you be like Muriel? Will you give right now and to have your money doubled twice? The impact of your money. Premier.plus is the place to give online or call our team 08000 74 77 77. Now, when you give a gift of £100 or more, we will send you the Premier Metal Drinks bottle as just a small token of our appreciation, a small token to say thank you for your generosity. Thank you for sowing, for investing into the kingdom work that God is doing through this ministry. So we're still looking for people to give gifts of £100 by 12 o'clock. And that money is going to be doubled. It's going to go twice as far. Don't let this opportunity pass you by. We've had six people in with their gifts, but there is room for you. There is plenty of room for you to give and plenty and a bit of time as well. Please do give right now. The appeal is ending in just a few hours. We want to make sure that we reach our goal. Premier.plus. 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

The voice of Big Daddy Weave there with the lion and the lamb. You're listening to Premier Christian Radio. You're with me, Lydia Bennett, for a very special daytime programme because it is the last few hours of the transmission appeal, your opportunity to invest into this ministry, to sow into what God is doing through Premier Christian Radio. Now, we've had a gift from someone in Dromore, and they say, I listen to Premier Praise while driving in the car. I drive regularly to visit my 98-year-old dad, which is an hour drive, and listening to the praise and encouraging reminders of God's goodness and grace helps me cope with the stress and the anxiety of looking after an aging parent. Well, thank you so much for your generosity. I love that. I'm so encouraged by that. That when you're listening to Premier Praise or Premier Christian Radio, whatever you're listening to, that you're encouraged by and reminded of God's character, His goodness, His faithfulness, and His grace as well. Now, maybe you are like our friend in Dromore who has felt stress from looking after aging parents. Maybe you are going through a season right now of having to look after someone, and you found real encouragement. You've been reminded of God's character through Premier Christian Radio. If that is you, please do give right now. Premier.plus is the place to give online, or call our team on 08000 74 77 77. Now, we are looking for 50 people to give £100 by 12 o'clock by noon at the moment. Now, we've had 12 people in on this. Thank you so much for your generosity. Audrey in Barnstaple is in for this. And actually, Audrey, your money that you've just given, £100, is going to be doubled, times by two. Incredible stuff. Also, Ray in Nottingham has just given £100. Ray, that is going to be doubled, times by two. Also, just had a gift from Elizabeth in Fordingbridge, who's given £500. Thank you so much, Elizabeth, for that generosity. Elizabeth says, Premier means a lot. It means the preachers can keep going. I love that. Your gift, Elizabeth, which is going to be times by two, by the way, it's become £1,000 thanks to a generous friend of Premier. That money is going to go a long way in helping us to stay on the air, sharing the good news of Jesus. Why not be like Elizabeth and be in on this challenge to have your money times by two? We're still looking for gifts of £100 or more. They're going to be doubled, times by two. 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
1: Bit of Forrest Frank with Your Ways Better. Good morning to you, just after 11:30 on Friday, the 25th of September. You're with me, Lydia Bennett, on Premier Christian Radio. It is the final few hours of the Premier Christian Radio Transmission Appeal, your opportunity to give into this ministry. 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We've only got a few hours until the end of the appeal. 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Now, if you've just joined us as well, important to let you know that we are currently in a challenge. It's an exciting one, so listen up. We have been asking for 50 people to give £100 by noon. 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Will you give £100 or more in the next 25 minutes to have that gift doubled? 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Now, we've had 17 people in on this, 17 people who are going to have their money doubled. I want to say thank you to Eleanor in Richmond, who's given £100. Eleanor, that money is going to be times by two. It's become £200. Sarah in Fareham, who's given £100. Sarah, it's times by two. Someone in Stevenage, a friend in Stevenage, who's given £100, times by two. Also, a friend in Pinner, who's given £100, times by two, doubled. Also, Carol in Derby has just given £2,000. Incredible stuff. Thank you, Carol. Wow. There is still time for you to be in on this. There's still room for you. Premier.plus is the place to give online, or call our team on 08000 74 77 77. Now, our friend in Stevenage said that Premier helps him to deal with all the life issues I have to face. Now, maybe you really resonate with that. Maybe Premier has helped you go through some of the tough seasons of your life, the valley moments, those hilltop moments as well. If you have found that Premier has been a real source of encouragement, a source of light in your life, then this is the time to give. Maybe you have been encouraged by hearing testimonies of Jesus at work in people's lives. We want to make sure that we keep sharing those incredible stories of God on the move in our nation. He is doing something incredible in the UK and beyond. We've been hearing rumblings of quiet revivals. We've been hearing about how young people and older people as well are coming to Jesus in a fresh way. If you want to keep hearing incredible stories of God at work, then we need to keep Premier Christian Radio on the air. Premier.plus is the place to give right now, or call our team on 08000 74 77 77. That number again is 08000 74 77 77. Now, you're being generous, so generous. You've been generous over the last couple of minutes. We've got about 12 people to go until we hit that target of having 50 people needed to give £100 by 12 o'clock. Be in on this. Jump on in. Head on in with us. 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Now, we're going to hear from Dallas as to why he decided to give.
2: Because of my illness, I can't always get to church, yeah? And on Sunday, you have Holy Communion and a lot of other things. 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

A real assembly banger there, Graham Kendrick with Shine, Jesus, Shine, coming up to 11:45 this Friday morning. You're with me, Lydia Bennett. So, so good to have your company. We are in the final few hours of the Premier Christian Radio transmission appeal. It really does end today. So final few hours, time is ticking on this. When you give, your gift will help to share the hope of Jesus to the UK and beyond. 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In the last couple of minutes, we've been looking for 50 people to give a gift of £100 or more, and that gift will be doubled. A generous friend of Premier have said that they will double that gift. Now, Carol, slightly earlier on from Derby, Carol took quite a few of those slots. Carol gave £2,000. How incredible is that? Carol took, what was it, 20 of those slots. Incredible stuff. Now, we've got about nine slots. We have got nine slots to go. Could you take one of those nine slots? A gift of £100 takes one of those slots. Or maybe you could take the whole lot. You could finish it off. Nine slots of, that means £900. And that will be doubled. A generous friend of Premier will say that they will double that amount. We want to make sure that we hit this target. And when you give a gift of £100 or more, you will get a Premier metal drinks bottle as a thank you for your generosity. I'm just incredibly overwhelmed by the generosity that you have been showing over the last few hours as well. I want to say thank you to Ismail in Horsham, who's given £100. Thank you so, so much. Also, a friend in Erith who's given £100. They say that Premier has been a lifeline for me when I am low. Incredible stuff. So encouraged that Premier has been a lifeline, somewhere you can go when you've been feeling low or feeling like things haven't been amazing in your life. If you want more people to feel encouraged and to have that hope of Jesus when they're feeling low, Premier.plus is the place to give online or call our team. 08000 74 77 77. Now we've got another song coming up in just a moment. In this next song, will you take your spot on the giving team? Will you give a gift of £100 and have it doubled? Yes, don't let this opportunity pass you by. Currently, no one is on the phone, so you'll go straight through to our team. They're really friendly, they're real human beings, and they will help you out to give your gift. 08000 74 77 77. I'm going to say that number again. 08000 74 77 77. Yes, one person on the line. 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You know, we might not meet each other this side of heaven, but how incredible is it that when we come together as the body of Christ, we encourage people in each other in faith. 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

0: when I first became a Christian. Just used to have it on all day. I wasn't working at the time. I'd been taking early retirement from the NHS because I wasn't very well. I was just so encouraged by all the interviews and the stories, the worship music, everything about it I just loved. And the health problem that I had just gradually went away over the years, you know. And I'm not saying that's all Premier, but it's certainly been instrumental. I find it so peaceful.
1: Jill, really encouraged by your words there. That was Jill just sharing why Premier Christian Radio has been so impactful for her when she was in a season of illness. Premier was really there for her in that time. It's 8 minutes to 12 o'clock on this Friday morning, not long to go. In our current challenge, we've been looking for 50 people to give gifts of £100 by noon. 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We've got around 8 slots to go. We want to make sure that we hit this target of 50 people to give £100. And when you give, that gift is going to be doubled. 8 slots. 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Only 8 minutes. 8 people to go and 8 minutes. 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All going to be doubled. Double the impact. Double the hope. Or if you're in the position to give a gift of £800, that would finish off the challenge. It's going to be doubled as well. That would be incredible. 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Looking for 8 people to give gifts of £100, and that will be doubled by a generous friend of Premier. That person has said, that generous friend of Premier has said that they would love to double your gift so that more people will hear the good news of the gospel, that more people would experience the hope that only Jesus can offer. We know that our God is needed, that we know that the hope of Jesus is needed more than ever in our nation. In fact, I love this from someone who's just given. In fact, this is Steve in Fareham said that Premier is one of the few sources for good news in this country and the world today. Love that, Stephen. So true. We know that we need more good news in this nation. Every time you look at the news, it's not always very positive, but we know that we follow a God who is sovereign, who is good, who has the whole world in his hand. We want to make sure more people hear that. 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
1: When you hear no love, what do you hear? 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
9: Romans chapter 5, verses 1 to 5. Therefore, since we have been justified through faith, we have peace with God through our Lord Jesus Christ, through whom we have gained access by faith into this grace in which we now stand. And we boast in the hope of the glory of God. Not only so, but we also glory in our sufferings, because we know that suffering produces perseverance, perseverance character, and character hope. And hope does not put us to shame, because God's love has been poured out into our hearts through the Holy Spirit, who has been given to us.
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11: Hello, I'm Rachel Huston. Donald Trump's hosted a glittering White House banquet for China's president and filled the guest list with tech bosses. He and Xi Jinping have discussed AI, trade and Taiwan during meetings in Washington. No deals or breakthroughs have been announced. But Sky's Helen Ann Smith in Beijing says that doesn't matter to China.
12: Let's be clear about this. Taiwan is still and will continue to be China's number one objective. For China, Donald Trump is the best opportunity they have ever had. And it doesn't need it to be this week, but they are chipping away at it and they know they're making progress.
11: More than 20,000 Glasgow council workers are going to be fired and rehired on new contracts. It affects virtually everyone working for Scotland's biggest local authority, which says it's necessary to address unequal pay. Around 1 in 10 will see wages fall. Sky's Conor Gillies is in Glasgow.
13: I've been chatting to one source who works here in the city in social care, and they are saying that some in their team are facing a pay cut of 20%. We're talking £9,000 a year. Unions are absolutely furious. They're saying this is a shoddy deal.
11: A priest has been killed and four other people injured in a knife attack at a Catholic abbey in southeast Poland. Police have arrested a 31-year-old Ukrainian man and are now investigating what led to the attack in the town of Yaroslav. Polish President Karol Nawrocki says the incident has shaken the country, while Ukraine's President Volodymyr Zelensky has condemned the violence. Officials say psychological support is being offered to those affected as the investigation continues. The new moderator of Churches Together Britain and Ireland is calling on Christians to work together in responding to heated debates about migration. Reverend Dr. Adrian Burden believes the church has a prophetic voice to speak against hostility. It comes after a series of protests by masked men on the south coast. The Methodist minister tells Premier Churches Together's work in this area has led to threats.
14: Our work on sanctuary, the person leading that has quite a number of challenges from those who think that the church involved in sanctuary is not a good thing because it's giving a space to those people who other people would exclude. In our minds, it's what Christ would have us do, isn't it?
11: A police service says it suffered a cyber attack. The Dyfed Powys Force says it's caused disruption to some non-emergency systems. It also says it could have led to staff information being accessed or compromised. And researchers have started drilling at a mysterious boat-shaped formation in eastern Turkey, which some believe could be the remains of Noah's Ark. The Jurupinar site has long been debated, but geologists generally say it's a natural formation shaped by erosion. A new expedition is using an underground robot to collect footage and soil samples to help settle the long-running mystery.
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11: This Friday, the 25th of September, brings contrast to UK weather. Southern England basks in very warm sunshine, London hitting 24 degrees Celsius. A band of showery rain tracks southeastwards over northern England and Wales, where Cardiff sees 20 degrees. Scotland is breezier, with bright spells and some showers. Glasgow at 15 degrees. Northern Ireland enjoys sunshine and isolated showers after early eastern rain clears. Belfast is a mild 16 degrees. Patchy fog and grass frost are possible later. And that's your latest from the Premier News team. For more stories from a Christian perspective, head to premierchristian.news.
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16: Happy lunchtime to you. Just gone 12 o'clock, coming up to 5 minutes past 12 on Friday, the 25th of September. Thanks, Rachel, for bringing us the headlines there from a Christian perspective. If we haven't met before, my name is Lydia Bennett. So good to be with you this lunchtime hour as we head into the afternoon. We are in the final few hours of the Premier Christian Radio Transmission Appeal. That means time is ticking on the opportunity to give into this ministry, to sow into what God is doing through Premier Christian Radio. If you've been blessed, if you've been encouraged, challenged, if you have loved Premier Christian Radio, please do give right now. Premier.plus is the place to give online. Or call our team on 08000 74 77 77. Now, if you have just tuned in the last hour, we had a challenge happening. It was an exciting challenge. We were looking for 50 people to give £100, and we were a little bit short on that challenge. So that means I have the opportunity, a brand new opportunity for you. I wonder, in this next song, could there be another leader or two to give £1,000 or whatever it is? Could you give £500 or £1,000? And the first two leaders who do that, their gift will be doubled. Yes, a gift of £500 or more will be doubled in this first song. We want to start our 12 o'clock hour in a strong position. This is not an opportunity that comes around very often. The first two leaders to give a gift of £500 or more, that gift will be doubled. I'm going to say it one more time. That gift will be doubled times by two. Double the hope, double the people coming to know Jesus. Now, I don't know whether you know this, but Premier Christian Radio is completely reliant on the generosity of people like you. We're a listener-funded station, which means that when you give, it really does make a massive difference. When you give, you allow more people to encounter the living God through radio. Do you know what? We're about £56,000 from where we need to be by the end of the day. That is what we need to close the funding gap. It's going to take everyone to get to where we need to be, including you. 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It's simple to do. You're speaking to a real person. 08000 74 77 77. I'm looking for the first two leaders to give a gift of £500 or more, and that gift will be doubled. What an opportunity. 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

0: I found it by accident, but I'm so happy I did because it's been a real source of encouragement in my walk with Jesus. I've learned so much from the teachings that are shared, and I find the approach to current affairs refreshingly different compared to mainstream media channels. But more than that, I find Premier a real comfort as I struggle with my mental health. And so when I'm alone at home, which I often am, it is always on in the background, keeping me company. It feels like I'm part of a family.
1: 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I love that. 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Premier.plus. We're in the final dot hours. I'm just getting so excited because we're in the final few hours of the Premier Christian Radio transmission appeal. 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It'd be like Stephen Ferrum, who gave £30. Steve says this. Premier is one of the few sources for good news in this country and the world today. Steve, just echoing what Sarah just shared there about the refreshing way that we bring a Christian perspective to what's going on in our world. Got to say thank you to Carol in Mitcham as well, who's just given £100. Also to Jane in Bristol, who gave £50. Julie in Worksop, who's given £10. Love that. Thank you, Julie. Also to Susan in North Tyneside, who's given £20. And Sandra in Bedford just given £100. Thank you, Sandra, so much. I'm loving seeing all the different areas of the UK represented in your giving. We've got the Midlands, we've got the North East, we've got Scotland, we've got Wales, we've got Northern Ireland. Wherever you are a part of the Premier Christian Radio family. Premier.plus is the place to give online, or call our team on 08000 74 77 77. 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

Hawk Nelson with Diamonds on Premier Christian Radio, 18 minutes past 12. I've got to say thank you to Rita in London, who's just given a very generous gift of £50. Also, a friend in London who's given £100. They say Premier is an amazing station. The radio is on even when I'm asleep. We keep it on all over the house. Also, a friend in Baron Furness who's given £50 as well. They say Premier brings God's word and worship to fill up all those moments which would otherwise be lost to business and traffic. Do you know what? I love that. That is so great. I'm so pleased that you're filling your time, filling those hours of commuting, of traffic, being stuck in traffic. You're filling those hours with Premier Christian Radio. If that resonates with you and you love listening to Premier when you're stuck in the car, now is the time to give. Mere hours to go in the Premier Christian Radio transmission appeal. 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Now, we're looking to raise another £5,000 by 12:30, about 11 minutes on this. What part can you play in this next song? We would love your best gift. 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Could you take a little bit of that, £50 of that? Maybe you could take £500 of that. Maybe you could take the full 5K. That would be such a blessing. Whatever you can give, whatever is your best gift, we would be grateful to receive it. Premier.plus is the place to give online. Or call our team on 08000 74 77 77. Maybe you're a little bit like our friend in London who said that Premier is on even when I'm asleep. They want the good news of Jesus being played out in their house, where whatever time of day, even throughout the night as well. We've heard some amazing stories of people keeping Premier on for the dogs, for the cats. Maybe that is you. Love to keep the good news of Jesus being spread throughout your home. 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

0: sometimes you can find that it's a really deep, dark place on other stations. You know, with Premier, I know that I'm in safe hands and I'm surrounded by family. Sorry, I get emotional. I think without it, I would, you know, I would really struggle to sort of find the light in the day, really. It definitely lifts my spirit. It's been an absolute light in my life. So thank you so much. I think without the donations, a station that brings so much joy and so much sort of sense of community just wouldn't be there. And, you know, it's actually an honour and a blessing to be able to give.
1: 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We've been looking to raise £5,000 by 12:30. We've got 5 minutes on this. Thank you so much for the £800 that have already come in on this, but we are still a long way from that £5,000 that we want to raise by 12:30. Time is running out on this. It will take a leadership gift of £500 or more to meet this target. Can you be that person to give a leadership gift of £500 or more? Could you take that whole £5,000? Could you be that person to give that right now? Maybe it's gonna take a couple of people. Maybe it's a couple of people giving £500. Could you be that person, one of those people to give? Premier.plus is the place to give online. We want to make sure that we reach our targets. 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It's going to take everyone, including you. Now, you might be heading out to grab your lunch. 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Maybe you're making something from scratch. If that is you, I hope it's going well. I hope you're making something delicious. 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
1: Yes, indeed. Very good afternoon to you. Just after 12:30 on this Friday afternoon, you're with me, Lydia Bennett, on Premier Christian Radio. We are in the final few hours of the Premier Christian Radio Transmission Appeal. So time is ticking. 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Now, I've got to say a few thank yous because you're being so, so generous. Thank you to Jasmine in London, who's given £50. Thank you so much. Jasmine says, I listen every day. It's my company. It lifts me, and the teaching and the songs are a blessing. Thank you, Jasmine. Also, Evadne, I think that's how you pronounce your name, Evadne. I'm sorry if it's not. Evadne from Eltham in London has given £100. Thank you so, so much. Also, Susan in Esher has given £15. Faye in Enfield, thank you so much for your gift of £50. Faye says, Premier means everything. It really opens people's minds to the love of God. Thank you, Faye, for your generosity. Why not join with Faye and with Susan and Jasmine as well and give your best gift? Premier.plus is the place to do that. Or call our team on 08000 74 77 77. Now, as we head into this stretch before 1 o'clock, I've got a fresh, brand new opportunity for you on the table. Okay, listen up. I am looking for 10 people to give a gift of £200 by 1 o'clock. If we do that, if we get 10 people to give a gift of £200, we will release an extra £2,000 into the total. A generous friend of Premier have said that they will release an extra £2,000, I should say, if we get 10 people to give £200. That is what is at stake here. An extra £2,000 for the total if we get those 10 people to give £200. Ooh, that is not an opportunity we want to miss. If you can give a gift of £200, this is the time to do it. 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As a thank you, as a token of our appreciation. It is lunchtime right now, so every time you put on those Premier oven gloves and apron, you will be reminded that you have given into this ministry that helps bring hope and healing and joy and peace to those who are listening. 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That will release an extra £2,000 into the total. Now, I love this from Mark in Ely. He's just given £100. Mark says, do not procrastinate, just do it. Mark, I love that. That is so, so true. That is what I'm encouraging you to do right now, to not procrastinate, just do it. Because we know that God is on this. He is in this ministry. 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

citizens, with 1,000 shores on Premier Christian Radio. You're with me, Lydia Bennett's final few hours of the Premier Christian Radio transmission appeal. It really does end by the end of today. That means time is ticking. This is your opportunity to give into the mission, the ministry of Premier Christian Radio. Now, we're in the middle of a challenge. I am looking for 10 people to give £200 by 1 o'clock. That will help us to stay on track in this hour. If we do that, if we get 10 people to give £200 by 1 o'clock, a generous friend of Premier Christian Radio will release an extra £2,000 into the final pot. We don't want to let that opportunity pass us by. Could you be one of those 10 people to give £200? We currently don't have that first gift in, so you can be the first person. Are you in on this? Are you on board on this? Jump in right now. Be that first person to give £200 to help us release that extra £2,000 into the total pot. Now, I'm going to let you in on a secret. When you give that gift of £200, you will get the combo Premier Oven Gloves and Apron as a thank you gift. Now, usually we don't give this kind of gift for this amount. Usually it's a little bit higher, but for you, because you're listening right now and you're here, I'm going to be a bit cheeky and I'm going to give you this gift if you give a gift of £200 by 1 o'clock. I mean, it's a great combo as well. Premier Oven Gloves and an apron. This doesn't happen. This has actually never happened on an appeal for this kind of amount. So you are in on a special treat. You will get the Premier Oven Gloves and apron if you give a gift of £200 by 1 o'clock. If we get 10 people doing that, it will release an extra £2,000 into the pot. I want to make sure that we stay on track in this hour. It's more important than ever because we are in the final hours of the appeal. Premier.plus is the place to give online or call our team 08000 74 77 77. Now, I love this from Matt. Matt from Braintree has just given. He says, in a world and country full of confusion and not knowing who to believe, it's great to be able to switch on Premier and hear truth and comfort. Amen to that, Matt. Love that. And it's so true as well. We know that our nation needs truth. It needs the love of Jesus more than ever. 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

0: it's my lifeline. I live on my own, and I don't have a lot of family, so it's like a little family for me and many others, I should imagine. Pluck up the courage and know that you're donating to a good cause. And it's not just for ourselves, but it's for people who haven't yet become Christians and might want to. So, yeah, we want to help others and help ourselves as well.
1: 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But this is the time to give. 10 minutes before 1 o'clock. We've been looking for 10 people to give a gift of £200. If we do that, a generous friend of Premier has said that they will give £2,000 into the pot. Now, currently we've had two people in. That means 8 slots still to take. Could you be one of those people to give a gift of £200? We want to make sure that that extra £2,000 is released into the pot, but we can only do it if we have those 10 people to give £200. We're behind where we need to be in this hour. 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Maybe you've just felt that prompting from the Holy Spirit over the last couple of hours, maybe the last couple of days. This is the time to give, because time is running out. 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

0: Robin Mark and Stuart Townend coming up to 5 minutes to 1 o'clock on this Friday afternoon. Time is ticking. Last few hours of the Premier Christian Radio transmission appeal. My name is Lydia Bennett, by the way. We are soon going to be joined by Craig Wakeling, but we are still looking for 8 people to give a gift of £200 by 1 o'clock. If we do that, it will release an extra £2,000 into the pot. We've still got 5 minutes on this. It will count you in if you give in the next 5 minutes before we get to 1 o'clock. Premier.plus is the place to give online, or call our team on 08000 74 77 77. Now, you could be one of those people to give £200. Maybe you could take the whole lot and finish this challenge. One gift of £1,600 would take the whole lot. Could that person be you? If that is you, if you felt that nudge from the Holy Spirit to give, Premier.plus is the place to give online. Or if you want to speak to a real life human being, you can do that by calling 08000 74 77 77. What is your best gift? What can you do right now in this lunchtime hour before we get to 1 o'clock? Looking for 8 more people to give a gift of £200. That will release an extra £2,000 into the pot. I really want to make sure that that happens, that we get that extra £2,000. But we can only do it with your help. Vernon was the first person in. Vernon in London was the first person to give £200. Thank you, Vernon. Also, Zena in Grantham, second person to give £200. Thank you, Zena. Could you join Vernon and Zena in giving £200? Not long to go on this. I want to make sure that you get in there. 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
11: Hello, I'm Rachel Huston. 23,000 workers at Glasgow City Council are being fired and rehired after talks with unions over an equal pay dispute broke down. It'll affect all non-teaching staff, with around 1 in 10 seeing their wages reduced, in some cases by almost £11,000 a year. Unison says it's a shoddy deal, but Colin Edgar from the local authority says it's needed to end a discriminatory pay structure.
12: All of the people will be re-engaged. It will not affect their continuity of service, it won't affect their pensions. Their contract will change at midnight on the 31st of December, but we value the work that people do, and people in this city need those people doing that work.
11: An inquest's heard how a three-year-old child went missing before being found dead in a pond in Suffolk. Noah Wood's family also paid tribute to the happy, cheeky boy. Matt Steele has more.
13: A coroner's been told Noah left a playground through a gap in the fence last week. A relative had tried to follow but couldn't keep up. It prompted a search involving hundreds of volunteers. Meanwhile, his family's described how he brought joy and, despite having delayed speech, was just starting to find his little voice. His mum's urged parents to hold their children a little tighter.
11: The anti-migrants activist known as Danny Tomos pleaded not guilty to criminal damage after being filmed slashing a boat with a knife in the Channel. An emergency responder was on board at the time. The 37-year-old also denied failing to disclose his phone's PIN number to police. Fellow far-right activist Tommy Robinson was among his supporters in court. The foreign secretary has told his opposite number from Iran, Britain will not tolerate intimidation. Ed Miliband met Abbas Araghchi in the margins of the United Nations General Assembly in New York. The Foreign Office says they discussed the war in the Middle East and the importance of reopening the Strait of Hormuz. The new moderator of Churches Together Britain and Ireland says Christians must work together so every voice is heard.
14: It's not an optional extra, but the stuff of the gospel. And our great commitment is to support relationship building at every level that we can engage with. And isn't that such a thing that we really need? Watch any news broadcast and you've got people shouting at each other. You've got people complaining about migrants.
11: Reverend Dr. Adrian Burden tells Premier Christians have a prophetic voice in promoting justice within the church and wider society. The Methodist minister in Telford adds that he's looking forward to continuing dialogue between churches in regions where there's been divisions in the past. And police are appealing for information after a religious item was stolen from the chapel at Arrow Park Hospital in Wirral. The brass tabernacle was taken shortly after 12:50 p.m. on Wednesday by a man who was seen pushing it away on a wheelchair. Anyone with information is asked to contact Merseyside Police.
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11: And across the UK this afternoon, it's notably warm in the southeast of England, with temperatures around 21 degrees Celsius in London and bright sunshine. Elsewhere, Northern Ireland is mostly clear, with Belfast seeing around 15 degrees Celsius, though some scattered light showers are possible in the west. Scotland presents a mix of sun and cloud, with Edinburgh also around 15 degrees, carrying a chance of light rain. Wales is currently experiencing a band of patchy rain moving across. And that's your latest from the Premier News team. For more stories from a Christian perspective, head to premierchristian.news.
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16: Friday afternoon. How did we make it here? Has it gone quick for you this week, or has it taken its sweet, merry little time? I wonder. Well, it's been an exciting week here in the land of Premier Christian Radio. And if you haven't been a part of it yet, well, then there's a perfect opportunity for you to do so right now, because it is the final day, in fact, the final few hours of the Premier Christian Radio Transmission Appeal. Premier Christian Radio is a listener-funded ministry. We would not be able to do what we do without your support. We would not be able to pay the massive bills that we have without your support. And right now, in these final few hours, there's just under £50,000 to go. That's the funding gap right now. And it really is going to take everyone, including you. We're listener funded. I don't know if you knew that. Maybe that's news to you. Perhaps you haven't been listening for all that long, and you perhaps wondered, how on earth do they make all this work? Well, it has been, over the course of the last 30 years, down to you. So what part can you play during this next song? We are so close to finishing this now, but it's going to take an effort to get us over the line, and you could be a part of it. We're looking for one or two maybe leaders who could give a gift of 1,000, 2,000, 3,000, maybe even five, up to £10,000. There really is no limit as to what you could give. We're looking for that leadership gift to get us down so much further. In fact, we've just had one come in. So thank you for that. That's amazing. I'll give you all the information about it in the next few minutes. But you could be that giver right now. 1,000, 5,000, £10,000. Premier's ability to share hope across the UK and beyond depends entirely on the generosity of people like you. 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

0: Isn't it just wonderful how we can have a radio station that speaks into the issues of our time, yet also it blesses down generation to generation? 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
1: Ah, Lucy, thank you so much for telling us what Premier Christian Radio means to you. I agree as well. Even just having it on in the background at home, you know, just changes the atmosphere, changes the spiritual atmosphere in the home. It absolutely does. Just want to say a massive thank you to one anonymous gift from Harrow. I was looking for gifts and leadership gifts of £1,000 or more. And I'm pleased to say £1,000 came in during those last few minutes. Also, gifts coming in of different sizes as well. Belfast, one from Mansfield, also London. Absolutely fantastic. We really do appreciate it. If you are in a position to give a leadership gift of £1,000 or more, that would be incredible. Premier.plus 08,074,77,77. But we recognize here at Premier Christian Radio that everybody's giving level is different, but we want to include you in this as well. So we are at this moment in time looking for 30 gifts of £100, and that will release an extra £2,000 thanks to a generous donor. So this is a £5,000 challenge. If you think about it like that, we're looking for 30 gifts of £100. And then once we get those in, a generous donor said they will add an extra £2,000. A metal drinks bottle as well, by way of saying thank you for your gift of £100 or £200, £300. And that would be so, so vital right now to help us cross this finishing line that we are so close to. The numbers are going down always and always. Let's see if we can take it down further with this. Premier.plus, what gift could you give? 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So let me just be clear. If you want to make sure that Premier Christian Radio continues to broadcast the Word of God, continues to remind you of the truth of Jesus Christ in what is an ever-increasing, confusing world, then please do give right now, because we can do that. We can remind you of God's goodness in the midst of uncertainty. We can remind you that God is there through your difficult times. We can remind you that He has not left you nor forsaken you. And we do that through the songs, we do that through the prayers, we do that through the chats that we have, and of course, the world-class teaching programs. So if you want to be a part of that this afternoon, help us get so much closer to getting a meeting the target that we need to pay all the bills, then it's 08,074,77,77, or the fastest way by far, your gift of £100, premier.plus.

0: It is Matt Mayer's The Lord's Prayer. 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The final day, just hours remaining, and we are getting so close to meeting that funding gap. 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It is so vital that we keep it going as strong as we have been doing to make sure that the encouragement continues across the airwaves, through radios, through smart speakers, through DABs, through the app as well. 08074 77 77 premier.plus. I'm absolutely delighted right now. Oh, and by the way, if your gift of £100 comes in, it goes towards a special challenge that we have. We're looking for 30 gifts of £100 to release an extra £2,000. Multiple spots count as well. So if you give a gift of £200, we'll count you in twice and we'll send you a metal drinks bottle as well. Mindus is one of those people that got in touch with a gift of £100 recently. Mindus, I'm so happy that you did. And did you call up or did you give online? A very good afternoon.
1: Hello. I've done it online this morning. I was waiting to drop my son to school.
0: So that suggests to me then that you're quite busy in getting all that done, and yet you still had time to do it. It was still a quick and easy process, right?
1: Yes, definitely, yeah.
0: What made you want to give, my friend?
1: Well, I've been listening to the radio station for quite a few years now, and it's just, you know, just being kind and sharing as much, you know, as I can, and just, you know, helping and supporting everyone else. So just, yeah, the more you give, more you receive from God.
0: Wonderful. And what particularly do you enjoy about Premier Christian Radio? Can I ask how it encourages you?
1: It just brings me closer, you know, listening to the scriptures, listening to the music and everything else. I think it's just basically everything, because that's all what is playing in my car.
0: And we've had lots of comments to suggest that when people even just have it on in the car, even just in the home, it just lifts the mood. Do you find that is the case with you?
1: Yeah, definitely, 100%.
0: What would you say to somebody who's listening now, understands that this is the final day today, this is over today, still not given? What would be your message to them, if you wouldn't mind, Mindus?
1: To be honest, just say, you know, even if it is just a small amount, you know, spread the love, share what you have, because, you know, radio station, that's, you know, you are the all of us listening, and we love everything that you do. So, you know, whatever you can, is still not too late to help and support.
0: Well, thank you so much. We really do appreciate your support, Mindus. Thank you for getting involved. Every blessing to you. The kids are going to school as well. Your support is absolutely vital. And have a lovely weekend. I hope all is well up there in the potteries where you are. 08074 77 77. You could give right now, just like Mindus did, so quickly as well. Did you notice he gave whilst just dropping the kids off at school there? That's how quick and easy it is, right? You'll be done and dusted in a flash. Premier.plus, by far the quickest way to give. 08000 74 77 77, if you prefer to give on the phone. But remember, we're looking for those 30 gifts of £100 to release an extra £2,000. I'm pleased to say we've had a couple come in already, which is absolutely fantastic. Can we add yours to the list? 08074 77 77 premier.plus.

Absolutely super smashing great from Philippa Hanna and Arrow on this Friday afternoon. It is the final day of the transmission appeal. Thank you so much for the lovely gifts coming in over the course of the last few moments. Really amazing. So we were looking for 30 gifts of £100, and then an extra £2,000 will be added thanks to a generous donor, a metal drinks bottle by way of thanks. And just to explain how these multiples count as well, if you give a multiple of £100, then we go down even further. So for example, we had an anonymous gift of £1,000, a leadership gift from Harrow, which counts as 10. So there we're down to 20. And that gift came with the message of Premier Radio, building the Church of Christ. Amen. Then we had a gift from Christine Holmfirth. Thank you for your gift of £100. So we go from 20 to 19. Then an anonymous of £300, the £300 gift from London. I'm very blessed by this ministry and would like to thank all the staff for their devotion. That's very kind. So now we're down to, carry the four. We're down to 16 gifts of £100 needed. So look, if another £1,000 gift came in, we'd be well on our way. 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

0: And then it was in prison that I was absolutely blessed to discover Premier Christian. And I believe that Christ's power, his Holy Spirit, works through you guys, through your ministry, Premier Christian, to touch millions upon millions of lives. Sometimes in places that are hard to reach, you know, by regular footfall, so to speak. You know, prison being a good example of that. Once I had been saved and I'd given my life to Christ, as you full well know, it doesn't automatically mean your life is going to be sweetness and roses. There are still problems. And in those problems where I felt terribly alone and lost in prison, Premier Christian was there as a constant for me. I would say, just give what you can give, you know, and it doesn't have to be huge amounts. It's whatever you can give personally. You know, that would mean the world to our Heavenly Father. That would mean the world to Jesus Christ if you can give what you give. As obviously Jesus said to the woman who gave little, you know, she gave everything.
1: That was Tom in Clacton-on-Sea. You see why by giving to Premier Christian Radio, you are sharing hope in hard-to-reach places. You are sharing that life-changing message of Jesus Christ. And I just, you know, I'm really privileged to have heard Tom being so vulnerable there. He talked about how he was lost, how he was alone. And when he became a Christian, the physical problems did not go away. His situation didn't change automatically. But he had that hope. That's what you are sowing into right now. Christine, thank you for your gift of £100. Love Premier. It's my favorite listen on all the time. It's been such a blessing to me. Thank you so much. Right. Where are we? Okay. We were looking for 30 gifts of £100. I'm pleased to say that in not a very long time at all, we're down to just 15 now. We are halfway through this challenge. So what does that mean? It means that a £1,500 one-off gift will finish it. It means that 15 people at £100 will finish it. It means a couple of people giving 200, maybe one giving 4, maybe one giving 1,000 will finish it. If it's a gift of a £100 or a multiple of, then this counts you in. We'll send you a Premier water bottle by saying thank you, by way means of saying thank you. What part can you play? Could you give 100, 200, maybe even £1,500? The quickest way to give right now, and we heard from Minders, didn't we, that giving online is far quicker. Okay, you did it whilst dropping the kids off at school this morning. 08,000, 74, 77, 77, premier.plus, 08,000, 74, 77, 77, or online, premier.plus. 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

0: Well, if that does not get you dancing up on this Friday afternoon, I do not know what will. The brilliant, brilliant sound there, Tim Godfrey. Right, we are just £47,000 remaining to close this funding gap of the Premier Christian Radio Transmission Appeal.
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0: I just said that. Hopefully, trying to make it clear. This ends in literally just hours, okay? £47,000 to go to close the funding gap. What part of that could you play? Well, I know we've got people on the phones right now. Thank you for it. But what part could you play? You could get in touch with us and be one of the next 15 people to give a gift of £100, because as soon as we get those in, a generous donor has said they will add £2,000. We've already got 15 of the 30 we were looking for. We're on the search. We've got our binoculars out. We're looking for you for the final 15. Will you come on board with us right now? Multiple spots count as well. So, for example, we had a gift of £1,000 that came in. 10 slots already done. Just in that one gift. Okay? I understand that very few people have the ability to just do that. If you do have that ability, though, could you please consider partnering with us? Because we heard from Tom in Clacton. He found Premier Christian Radio whilst in prison. It helped him change his life. That's what you're doing. You are helping Premier Christian Radio get into those difficult places. Prison cells, hospital wards, war-torn places, countries where it's illegal to own a Bible. That's what you're doing. So could you give a gift of 100, 200, 500, £1,000 right now? It makes the world of difference. We'll send you a Premier Drinks bottle by way of saying thank you as well on 08,000, 74, 77, 77. 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

Wait for the drum roll. Martin Smith, God's Great Dance Floor. Thank you so much to you, Heather, for your gift. Absolutely incredible. A gift coming in from Guernsey. Really appreciate that one. Long-term subscriber to the Woman Alive magazine, which I find encouraging. Yes, all part of Premier's ministry, is it not? Alexander in London, your gift of £100. Amazing. Which means we are now down to £1,300 needed. And what? Just under 20 minutes to go to find them. This is a £5,000 hour. We're looking for 30 people to give a gift of £100. That takes up £3,000. And then once we find those gifts, but only once we find them, a generous donor has said that they will add an extra £2,000. So we've got 16 out of the... No, we've got 17 now out of the 30. We're looking for the final 13. A gift of £1,300, one-off gift, we'll finish it. 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

0: We love Celtic worship here on Premier Christian Radio, the lead vocals thereof, Steph McLeod. The song is called Because He Lives. Right, 10 minutes away from the end of our challenge, where we're still looking for 13 more gifts of £100 to release an extra £2,000. So your gift of £100 or a multiple of, or maybe you could give a gift of £1,300, one-off gift would absolutely do all of this. 08074 77 77 premier.plus. Just £47,000 remaining, but it has to be found by the end of play today. What part of that could you play? Why is it so important? Why is it so vital? Well, if you were listening earlier on, you would have heard Tom's story. Tom was in jail when he found Premier Christian Radio.
1: And in those problems, well, I felt terribly alone and lost in prison. Premier Christian was there as a constant for me. I would say, just give what you can give, you know, and it doesn't have to be huge amounts. It's whatever you can give personally, you know, that would mean the world to our Heavenly Father. That would mean the world to Jesus Christ if you can give what you give. As obviously Jesus said to the woman who gave little, you know, she gave everything.
0: That is the sort of difference you are making. Imagine if Tom hadn't have found Premier Christian Radio in jail. Imagine that is what you are contributing towards right now. You're not just keeping a radio station on air and strong. You are changing lives. You are spreading hope. You are proclaiming. You are even broadcasting the name of Jesus. £1,300 finishes this challenge. What part of that could you play? Could you take it all yourself? We'd be so grateful. Could you take up maybe £200, £400, £500, £1,300 during what is this final song of this hour? Okay, let me have a look at the state of play here. Plenty of lines free. You'll get straight through. 08074 77 77 or fast, secure, mobile-friendly website, premier.plus.

0: absolutely lovely from the Brooklyn Tabernacle Choir. God is working. Thank you for the latest gift coming in from Oxford of £100. Also another gift, Richard from London. Really appreciate how you've told us. Thank you. Keep up the nice work you are doing. That's very, very kind. All right. We are getting so much closer to, where are we? 2 o'clock already. We are not too far away to go until this challenge finishes. And we are £1,200 away from these 30 gifts needed. Okay. So gifts of £100 needed. We need to find 12 of those. But before the 1 minute timer starts, could you please get on the phone right now? Because this is going to take all of us listening right now, a gift of 100, 200, 4, 5, maybe even you could do it, £1,200. It will finish it. Let's not miss out on this opportunity. Those 12 gifts of £100 come in whatever way they come in, as long as they're multiples of 100, we count you in. 1 minute to go. Are we ready? 08,000, 74, 77, 77. 08,000, 74, 77, 77. Thank you for that other one that came in. We're down to 11. What part of it could you play now? Remember, we've got until 2. It can be done, but it's going to take you doing something now. Either going online, Premier.plus. We heard earlier on from Mindus how he gave whilst dropping his kid off at school. It was that quick and easy. Premier.plus.
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13: Hello, I'm Rachel Huston. An anti-migrant activist has pleaded not guilty after footage appeared to show him slashing a boat in the Channel while an emergency responder was on board. Daniel Thomas, known as Danny Tomo to his supporters, has been refused bail after appearing at Basingstoke Magistrates Court. Sky's Sadia Chowdhury is there and says the 37-year-old is accused of two offences.
14: Criminal damage and a failure to disclose his PIN to police officers. He appeared via a video link today. He entered two not guilty pleas. And so the next thing to see is a trial that will start to begin to go ahead in Portsmouth, that is at the end of this month.
13: Around 23,000 Glasgow City Council staff will be fired, then rehired under new contracts after talks with trade unions broke down. It's over a long-running equal pay dispute. Around 1 in 10 will see their wages go down. All of its non-teaching employees will get details sent to them next week. Colin Edgar from the local authority is blaming one particular union.
15: Almost no one wanted to be here. In the last 2 weeks, we have been so close to a deal that would have been avoided this. The council wanted to get a deal over the line. The GMB and Unite wanted to get a deal over the line. And twice, Unison at the last minute have pulled the rug out from all of us. We didn't need to be here and we shouldn't have been here.
13: Unison's called it a shoddy deal. The new moderator of Churches Together Britain and Ireland has been telling Premier that the church must find its prophetic voice in debates about migration.
16: This is absolutely central, critical work, isn't it? The reaching out in society. Jesus did it, the raising up of people who were fallen, the people beyond the boundaries, the challenging of the status quo. It's the stuff of the gospel, isn't it?
13: Reverend Dr. Adrian Burden stepped into the role this week to help lead cross-church mission and justice efforts. The Methodist minister adds he hopes to see continued unity in regions where sectarianism has been an issue. A priest has been killed and four other people injured in a knife attack at a Catholic abbey in southeast Poland. Police have arrested a 31-year-old Ukrainian man and are now investigating the attack in the town of Yaroslav. Thousands of Santander customers are reporting problems getting into their mobile banking app. The bank's urging people to go online, saying it's working hard to fix the issue. And researchers have started drilling in a mysterious boat-shaped formation in eastern Turkey, which some believe could be the remains of Noah's Ark. The Giripina site has long been debated, but geologists generally say it's a natural formation shaped by erosion. A new expedition is using an underground robot to collect footage and soil samples. The team hopes the work could finally help settle the long-running mystery.
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13: And across the UK this afternoon, we have a clear north-south split. Southern England is enjoying very warm sunshine, with London reaching around 24 degrees Celsius. However, it's a cooler picture further north, with Manchester at 15 degrees. Scotland is unsettled, seeing showers and 13 degrees in Edinburgh, whilst Glasgow is 16 degrees. Wales is mostly dry and pleasant, with Cardiff at 17 degrees Celsius. Northern Ireland is cloudy and milder, with Belfast at around 12 degrees. And that's your latest from the Premier News team. For more stories from a Christian perspective, head to premierchristian.news.
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0: Yep, indeed it is. Final few hours to meet the funding need. Premier Christian Radio's Transmission Appeal. At the last check from me, £47,000 still needed to close the gap. It's going to take everyone, including you. We did have a match hour during 1 till 2. Numbers are still being crunched. Abacuses are still being slid from side to side. And our team are just working through to see how that hour went. And we'll come back to you on that one. But in the meantime, during this next song, would you be a leader? One or two, maybe, to give 1,000, 5,000, still praying for that £10,000. It's so, so vital that these gifts come in. Thank you very much to the anonymous from Cardiff, from Sharon, who said, recently started listening, have enjoyed the testimonials and how Premier is helping others. We need Premier, says this anonymous from Keithley in Yorkshire. The word of God, we need it on the airwaves. Thank you so much. Gifts from Karen in Reigate, been listening all week, given today. I hope Premier keeps up the good work, says this anonymous from London, Livingston. I want Premier to continue to spread the word of God and to encourage and support people across the country. Well, that is what you are doing. You are sowing seeds into the lives of many people across the UK and indeed around the world, some in desperate situations, some in prison, some in hospital beds, some in countries where it's illegal to even own a Bible. You are getting to them with the love of Jesus through the Premier Plus app. It's the only way to get spiritual nourishment because they can't have the Bible. They can't go to church. That's the difference you are making. Premier.plus to give online. 1,000, 5,000. 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

0: Love that one. Northern Ireland's very own Rend Collective, My Lighthouse. Okay, final few hours then of this transmission appeal. We are still not fully funded. We've still got a way to go, but my goodness me, if I just put my hand over my eyes and I squint just a little bit, I can see the finish line. And we're getting there so much quicker with the likes of Gillian in Altrincham. Thank you for your gift. Stanley, thank you for your £100 gift. Blessed by this radio. Thank you. Anonymous in Kilmarnock, Twickenham, Cardiff. Just amazing. So, because we've got final hour vibes, this is what we're going to do. Okay. Every single gift that you give right now will be doubled. But, caveat is, it's only the gifts that come in the next two songs. So, if you want to continue to listen to Premier Christian Radio and not have to talk to anybody, then the good news is you can give at Premier.plus. 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Yes, that's right. Even a gift of £500, £1,000, £1,500, it will be doubled. 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Why are we asking you to do this? What sort of difference does it make? 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
1: 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It's wonderful to be kept reminded that God is on his throne, that he has a huge family, we all belong together, and somehow through Premier we can all connect together. We get really good teaching, really good discussions, the news is interesting from a Christian perspective, and the interviews are always amazing, change lives. Just a wonderful channel. Please give. I keep hearing people talking about giving, and a lot of the people can give larger amounts, but if people are hovering on the edge, and they may only have a pound to give. If there are 200 people hovering with a pound and they give it, that's £200. Every little, like one of the famous supermarkets says, every little counts.
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1: 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This is a wonderful way of spreading God's love and blessings far and wide, and long may this continue. Have a generous heart. It would benefit so many people, and you would shower blessings and love on those in need.
0: You're showering blessings of love of those in need. 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And what a time to give. Your gift will

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Fastest way, premier.plus, or our number 08000 74 77 77 08000 74 77 77. We are in the final hours of this transmission appeal. We are not yet fully funded. We are so close though. 08000 74 77 77. We're at risk of missing more of these gifts being doubled. 08000 74 77 77 premier.plus. What part can you play? 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Thank you. It was followed by Hyacinth in Luton. Thank you so much for the two that have just picked up the phone. Your gifts, because the third song hasn't started playing yet, will be doubled. Can we add some more? Just a few seconds to go now. Could someone give £1,500? That would finish it. Four people giving what you can. Five people giving £300. It'd be so vital. 08000 74 77 77. If you haven't given yet, please do so, because you're so needed. 08000 74 77 77. Premier.plus, by far the fastest way to give. It will count you in. Premier.plus.

0: Really hope you're being blessed and encouraged by the music here on Premier Christian Radio. Remember, we are here to share hope. We are here sharing that life-changing message of Jesus Christ. Thank you so much for all the gifts coming in over the course of the last few moments. And all of those that are on the phone still right now, gifts being doubled. We'll let you know how that goes in the next few moments. In the meantime, if we could find another gift of £5,000, £1,000, £10,000, that would be so amazing. You could be a part of sharing that hope in a really unique way, sharing that life-changing message of Jesus Christ. And someone who really values what we're doing here at Premier, I believe, is Lisa in Colchester. Lisa, can I just start by saying thank you for your gift? Why did you want to give it? Good afternoon.
1: Hello, you're very welcome. Premier's like a family, isn't it? A friend on the radio that's been there for me in very tough times and in joy. And I realised I didn't really know much about hope. And then when I was flicking through my radio, I knew about Premier Christian Radio, but I didn't know about Premier Praise. And it coming up saying, your voice of hope. And then I just walked that journey with God, and it's been 5.5 years, and it's such a close, I feel like the warm companion presence that's with you, and the worship songs and the joy, it's amazing. It's fantastic.
0: And how important was it, for you, Lisa, to give? Why did you feel as if you wanted to go from that step, from listening and enjoying, to actually giving and planting and investing in the work of Premier?
1: Yeah, I give every month because I know you don't get any funding. And if you love Premier, keep it on the radio, keep it on the airwaves, because it's such a wonderful ministry, giving just a timely word of God when you need it. Strength and encouragement and joy, and the presenters, they feel like friends on during the day. And so I just think it's a lovely thing to do, even if you can only afford to give £1. You know, 10,000 people gave £1, there's 10,000 reasons, isn't there?
0: Yes, I suppose so. Very good. Yeah, very good. Yeah. I like what you did there. You could be a radio presenter with quips like that. Very good. What would you say to somebody who is maybe not in that same position as you are right now? You know, you've come to the conclusion that you want to give. What would you say to someone who maybe has not given yet, maybe been thinking about it? What would your message be to them, Lisa?
1: I'd be to pray about it, to maybe have a day where you don't have Premier on the radio, and then you'd know what life could be like without it being there. And maybe don't do the lottery this weekend. Invest in Premier instead.
0: Invest in Premier instead. Well, listen, yeah. I think the return is definitely a different return, isn't it?
1: It's amazing.
0: One of more eternal return. Lisa, thank you. It's been an absolute pleasure to chat with you. Thank you that you're enjoying the whole of the Premier ministry as well, telling us about the ways in which you love the whole of the Premier ministry. That's really lovely. And we wish you a lovely weekend in Colchester there. That is a sort of difference that you are making. And wow, that's an interesting challenge, isn't it? You know, go without for a day. Go without Premier for a day, just to see how much you'd miss it. I don't think I could take that risk. Very brave, Lisa. 08,000 74 77 77 premier.plus. 08,000 74 77 77. What is your best gift right now? Would you please be as generous as you can? We've had gifts of £1,000. We've even had gifts of £5,000 come in at this hour. What part could you play? Remember, we are now £30,000 where we need to be. What an £39,000 away from where we need to be. What part of that £39,000 could you pay and contribute to? Someone just gave £600. That's so vital. Thank you so much. 08,000 74 77 77. And because of that £600, we're now £38,000 to go. 08,000 74 77 77. Oh my goodness me, this is happening. Someone's just given £1,000. Wow. So we're down to 37 needed. Can we keep it going? 08,000, 74, 77, 77 lines are free. You'll get straight through. You could join them as well on premier.plus.

0: Are you in the mood for a little bit of dancing? Matt Redman's Dancing Generation playing just for you. Premier Christian Radio, where we are getting so much closer to the deadline for this Premier Transmission Appeal. Still £36,000 to go. Thank you so much for the generosity coming in, including an anonymous gift from Farron. We really appreciate that one. Also, online as well, Croydon. Since its conception, Premier Christian Radio has been company to those who are housebound, a friend to those. Thank you so much. A gift from the New Forest as well, £600. Amazing. Okay, maybe you're thinking, Craig, I'd love to be able to donate that much, because I know you want to be as generous as you can. But right now, between now and three, what about your gift of £50? We're looking for 50 gifts of £50. We'll send you a Premier tea towel by way of saying thank you. If you could give a gift of £50, this counts you in. Premier's ability to share the hope across the UK and beyond depends entirely on the generosity of people just like you. So, could you give a gift of £50 right now? We had one from the Wirral just a few moments ago, but this will count you in at a Premier tea towel by way of saying thank you. We don't expect you by yourself to cover the £36,000, but believe you me, you can help right now with your gift of £50. 08,074,77,77. 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

0: My husband has recently gone to be with the Lord. My church is premier, and I'm so pleased because you always proclaim the truth of God's word with such professional, dedicated love. But it builds me up and strengthens and feeds my spirit and soul. It is encouraging to hear the interviews of people who have known God at work in their lives. Praise God for them all.
1: Yeah, an incredible testimony there about how Premier Christian Radio was there when husband passed. Thank you for getting in touch. We really do appreciate you, Lynn, for telling us that story. Right, thank you so much for your continued gifts. They are incredible. We are counting down now. We have got £36,000 remaining to meet the funding need by 7 o'clock. It's going down. Plenty of people giving. We're wondering if you could give, though, if you haven't just yet. 47 gifts of the 50 needed right now. Your £50, so vital. Anonymous from London. St. Margaret's Hope, which is a lovely little village in Scotland. Larne as well. Thank you for your gift. 3 out of the 50 spots of £50 in. Thank you. 0303 is not the number. 08,074,77,77 is the number to call. 08,074,77,77. 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

Love that from Phil Wickham. It's called House of the Lord. You know, if you were to listen to all of his songs back catalogue, you'd be there for days. It's just brilliant. 08,074,77,77. I'm delighted to say another gift of £1,000 came in just a few moments ago, which is incredible. Thank you so much. That means now we're down to the final 26 spots. Hang on a minute. No, something else has just happened, which means we're now down to, well, whatever it is, we're down to 14 more gifts of £50 because a £100 gift came in, a £60 gift came in, another £100 came in, another £520 came in. Thank you so much. It's a reason for a celebration, is it not? Let's just hear what Joanne says from Ballymoney. Premier Christian Radio is my lifeline. I'm a Christian. I've been bedridden with the severest form of ME for 20 years. I wonder if you know somebody with ME. I'm 100% dependent on care. Premier is like a church. It floods my bedroom with the Lord's presence. That is what you are sowing into right now. You ever needed a reason? I can't think of a better one. Joanne, we are so privileged to be able to be with you. Thank you for your gift. 08,074,77,77. 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

0: So the new series of Strictly Come Dancing started on Saturday. I wonder if this year we'll have a salsa to that song. David Dance from Salvador. That would be something, would it not? What a tune. 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
10: 1 Corinthians 1, verses 22 to 25. Jews demand signs, and Greeks look for wisdom. But we preach Christ crucified, a stumbling block to Jews and foolishness to Gentiles. But to those whom God has called, both Jews and Greeks, Christ the power of God and the wisdom of God. For the foolishness of God is wiser than human wisdom, and the weakness of God is stronger than human strength.
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12: Good afternoon, I'm James Lewis. Pope Leo has reaffirmed the Catholic Church's opposition to assisted dying during his current visit to France, just 2 months after the country introduced a legal right for people to die with incurable illness. Here, NHS staff suspected of snooping into patient records will be suspended immediately and cut off from health service computer systems. Bosses in England have warned the act could cost staff their career. The anti-migrant activist known as Danny Tomo has been detained after allegedly slashing a boat with a knife in the Channel. The 37-year-old has pleaded not guilty to criminal damage. Glasgow City Council is to sack more than 20,000 members of staff and hire them again after a breakdown in talks over equal pay. The deal means around 1 in 10 will see their wages go down. And tributes have been paid to former Bay City Rollers guitarist Neil Henderson, who's died at age 73. One of his daughters has called his love of music a constant throughout his life. That's the latest from the Premier News team. Now it's time for your weather.
13: And Unite wanted to get a deal.
12: A band of rain will move from southern Scotland into northern England and Wales. In the north, it will be breezy with bright spells and some showers, while fog patches will clear further south to leave some very warm sunshine. Tonight, patchy rain will sink southeastwards across England and Wales overnight. Heavy and blustery showers are likely in the far north and northwest, clear spells, patchy fog and grass frost elsewhere. That's your latest from the Premier News team. 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

0: think it's just great to have something like Premier just to give the message of hope to people out there, people that are feeling low. We've just got to keep it going. We mustn't let it go under.
1: 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The final hours then to meet this funding need for Premier Christian Radio's transmission appeal. We are £34,000 behind where we need to be. Time is running out. We need a leader right now. And it is so important that leaders give your gift of 1,000, 5,000, 10,000, maybe even, can I be bold enough to ask for even more, is so, so needed. Premier's ability to continue to share hope. Reality is less people have been giving for this appeal, and obviously wider reasons for that, which is why if you've never given before and you're thinking, oh, well, sure, someone else can fill the gap, you are needed more than ever right now. It's been amazing seeing a whole range of different gifts coming in. What part can you play? We've seen people give 5,000, 10,000, 08,000, 74, 77, 77, 08,000, 74, 77, 77. 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

Absolutely brilliant. I've always liked that one from Sam Bailey. And I can tell you now from first-hand experience, he's a lovely, lovely fella. And when he's leading worship, he's just so anointed. Lovely to hear that song, Lifeline. I can never hear it enough. Right, final few hours then. I can't emphasize this enough. Premier.plus, 08,000, 74, 77, 77. Karen, you're an absolute superstar. Thank you for your gift of £50. Lovely company teachings. Receiving the music, just brilliant. And Anonymous from London, thank you, Premier, for the service you provide and the community up and down the country. And I love this. This is very current, isn't it? It's important, this anonymous person goes to say, the message of Jesus, get it out in turbulent times, the encroachment of AI, wars, natural disasters. Premier has been fantastic movement to try and bring the message of the good news. And I wish everyone there all the very best. Thank you, Clive, for your gift as well. A lifeline, can always listen 24/7. What's the reason you listen? Please give for that. Is the teaching programs usually happening from 6 o'clock? Is that a reason to give today? Is it the music? Is it the prayers? Is it the important discussions from a Christian perspective? What is that worth to you? 08,000, 74, 77, 77, premier.plus. Here is Graham from Bexley Heath.

0: when I listen to Premier, the teaching is easy, it's straightforward, it's well explained, and I just think it's so beneficial, and especially in the world today. I'd say if you can afford it, then give it. I'm the same. I've struggled and thought, oh, you know, can I, will I, shall I? But I just think that everything we have comes from God. And we will never want for anything anyway, because he always takes care of us. So just take the plunge and give it. And the rewards will be so beneficial. 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
1: 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So we're looking for five gifts of £100. Each of them will be doubled. Okay, 08000 74 77 77. First five gifts of £100 right now will be doubled to help chalk off more of this £34,000 still needed. That's where we are from the overall funding gap right now. 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Your gift of £100, so vital. Thank you very much to an anonymous from Hythe. Really do appreciate that one coming in the last few moments. So now we're down to four. Brilliant. That was quick. Premier.plus to give. 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

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Toby Mac, Me Without You. Elaine from Widnes, your daily station from Premier Breakfast to all the podcasts. Please continue the good work. Ah, you're an early riser, are you, Elaine? Inspirational breakfast with Esther Hyam. Yep, definitely worth getting up for. Peter, thank you very much for your gift. Anonymous from Harpenden, many thanks for all you do. I listen to Premier every day. May God strengthen and encourage you in your work. Every blessing to you. Right, we are so close now to finishing this. What is going to be our final match challenge of my time with you? And I believe we've only got about one song left. We're looking for the final four gifts of £100. They will be doubled. A £100 gift counts you in. A £200 gift counts you in. £300 or £400. They all count. They will all be doubled right now. We've got lines free. You will get straight through. Okay. I know you want to be as generous as you can. I know you do. Your gift of £100 means that your generosity goes even further because it will be doubled thanks to someone who wants to give and stand with you. 08000 74 77 77 08000 74 77 77. 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I promise you it will be doubled right now, but only during this next song. Can't do it any more than that, and this is the final match challenge of my time with you. 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
1: 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Thank you so much if you gave during that final few moments. 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Right, final hours. My final half an hour with you. We are still £32,000 funding gap. Time is running out. Your gift impacts all over the UK and indeed beyond. Premier's ability to share hope across the UK and beyond depends entirely on the generosity of people just like you. And I know you are passionate. I know you want to be as generous as you can. So right now, during this song, could we find another giver of £1,000? Because one just came in from Stanmore, which is absolutely fantastic. Thank you for it. We really do appreciate it. Could we find another one? England, Scotland, Northern Ireland, Wales, wherever it comes from, it all goes in. And I know it's going to take more than a dozen leaders perhaps to say yes. Time is running out over the course of these few hours. But what part can you play? 1,000, 5,000, 10,000, 08,000, 74, 77, 77, premier.plus.

0: That one from Pat Barrett, just amazing. It's called Build My Life. Craig here with you. Thank you so much for your incredible gifts coming over the course of the last few moments. We had a match on where we were looking for gifts of £100 being doubled, five of them, every single one coming in. It's been matched. So that means an extra £500 has been added. Thank you so much. We are running out of time though. My time with you before the dawn that is the brilliant Michael of the Fanstone will be coming in and spending the last moments of this appeal with you. Let's try and get down another milestone. Let's try and get ourselves from the 30s needed into the 20s. With £32,000 to go, that's the funding gap currently. A gift of £2,000, a leadership gift from you right now, of £2,000 will take us down to below £30,000. What a fantastic opportunity this is. Why is it important? Why are leaders important? What difference does it make? Take a listen to this.
1: I want to see Jesus glorified, and that's what Premier does. You know, lifts up the name of Jesus and takes control of the airwaves to broadcast Jesus throughout this land. And so I encourage other people to support, to be blessed, because you know, it's more blessed to give than receive. Let's do it. Be a partaker of what Premier is doing and receive the blessings thereof.
0: Yeah, thank you so much. Lovely to hear that about the importance of leadership given. And I can tell you that that person was a leadership giver. It doesn't mean to say that we value the gift more than any others. We value every single gift. But candidly speaking, you know, if you imagine walking, okay, you're going to a set place and you're walking. The bigger the stride you take, the bigger individual strides you take, the quicker you will get to your destination. And those leadership gifts are absolutely vital. So that £2,000 gift right now will be massive in terms of getting us from the 30,000s into the 20,000s and so on. 08,000, 74, 77, 77. If you have the ability to do that, 08,000, 74, 77, 77. 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

0: I spent a lot of time on and off on the psychiatric ward, and Premier Christian Radio is played, which I think is absolutely wonderful. We would sit in a room at the end of the evening just listening to Premier Christian Radio, and it would just soothe everyone. There would just be peace on the ward. And that's what I remember about Premier Christian Radio. And I would look forward to that time when we were allowed to listen to the radio.
1: I beg of you, during the next 20, 30 minutes or so, do not forget Jane's testimony there. In a hospital, going through a time of ill health, real uncertainty. Sometimes, because of the nature of the health concern, maybe even having decisions made for her. I can't even imagine to begin to imagine what that might be like. But she found Premier Christian Radio and she listened. That is the difference you are making. 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Don't forget Jane's story. Don't please forget it. And if you want to give right now, give for Jane. Give for Jane and the many others, countless others that we must never hear about. There's gifts coming in from London, Thornton Heath, Luton, Mitcham. I love here in my own hometown of Leicester. That makes me happy. Bishop Stortford, Kidderminster, Stanmore, Newry, Harpenden, Hythe, Widnes, Belfast. Thank you. Robin in Belfast says, I've been really blessed in the discussions of praise on the breakfast shows. Fantastic biblical teaching in the evenings as well. Thank you, Robin. 08074777 premier.plus. 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You're never going to do that. 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Okay, let's just throw out a fleece. 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

Absolutely brilliant from Unspoken there. Start a fire. Thank you for igniting something over the course of the last few moments with a flurry of gifts coming in over the few moments. Alice in London, thank you. Doing a great job. Keep going. God bless you. Everyone working hard at Premier to keep this radio station going. Doral, Sudbury, thank you for your gift. Thank you, Premier Christian Radio, for letting me hear the reason why I'm at peace and I am here. Blessings to you. Bartsville, thank you for your gift as well. Melody, you're an absolute legend. We're final few moments of this hour. Not too far to go now. 08,000, 74, 77, 77. We're looking for 26 gifts of £100 by 4 o'clock. It can be done. It can be done. That will take us, I believe, below £30,000 needed by 7 o'clock until where Michael Fanstone will be with you in the next few moments. 08,000, 74, 77, 77. Premier.plus. Multiples count. Gifts of £300, which have come in the last few moments, will take up three spots. Listen. We've had gifts come in this afternoon. My time with you, £5,000. That would more than smash it out of the park. 08,000, 74, 77, 77. What part of this can you play? 08,000, 74, 77, 77. Premier.plus. You are so needed. We are unable to do what we do. Every single story of hope that you have heard today. Every single testimony is because of givers just like you. Thank you to the £50 that's just come in. We really do appreciate that. £100 counts you in on this water bottle. Every single testimony made possible because of your gifts. 08,000, 74, 77, 77, 08,000, 74, 77, 77. 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

0: Through this Christian channel, God is speaking to the nation, to those who are going through tough times or loneliness, to give them hope, to give them encouragement. People are praying in this channel and prayers are being answered. And it is good to see Premier worshiping God daily through their songs, their words, their prayer, and their programs. We are very grateful for this channel, and I pray that it will continue to give a voice to this nation.
1: Thank you, Iona. Continues to pray that is a voice for this nation. Hot dog, we've just had something incredible happen. Absolutely brilliant. Can I have a round of applause, please? Because we have just had a gift of just over £3,000 in. Thank you so much to that person. Stutton, really. Yes, that's a bit more like it. A bit more oomph. Gifts also coming in from High Wycombe, Accrington as well, Akija, Petersfield, Glasgow, London. So, so thankful. Wow, that's a brilliant milestone because it means... Ola. Ola's Premier has been very helpful. I live alone. It's my companion and advisor. Even when I travel away, I still listen to Premier. Every blessing. Great news. That means we are below £30,000 needed in the final few hours of this appeal. Please do continue to give. We are asking for gifts of £2,000. Do not let this gift of £3,000 put you off from making that gift right now. 08,000, 74, 77, 77. I say we just had a gift from Akija. Is that in Nigeria? But is that right? Can I get a confirmation of that? I believe it is. So thank you. Do you know what I mean? International giving going on here. 08,000, 74, 77, 77, premier.plus. Michael Fanstone with you after the latest news. 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
14: Good afternoon, I'm James Lewis. Hospital staff suspected of snooping at patients' medical records will be suspended immediately and barred from health service computers. NHS England's chief executive says there have been too many cases of workers abusing people's trust by accessing data inappropriately. It follows a number of high-profile breaches over recent months, including into the Nottingham and Southport killings. Here's Sky's health correspondent, Ashi Joshi.
15: A lot of the victims of these data breaches, they welcome this first move. It's a good move. It means the NHS and Sir Jim Mackey are listening to these concerns, but it's only the first move. A lot needs to be done to restore patient trust.
14: A 45-year-old man has pleaded not guilty to attempting to murder two Jewish passers-by in North London. The men were attacked as they walked in Golders Green on the 29th of April. Essa Suleiman, a British national born in Somalia, also denied a third charge related to an unconnected incident earlier in the day. The new moderator of Churches Together, Britain and Ireland, is calling on Christians to work together in responding to heated debates about migration. Reverend Dr. Adrian Burden believes the church has a prophetic voice to speak against hostility. It comes after a series of protests by masked men on the south coast. The Methodist minister tells Premier Churches Together's work in this area has led to threats.
16: Our work on sanctuary, the person leading that has quite a number of challenges from those who think that the church involved in sanctuary is not a good thing because it's giving a space to those people who other people would exclude. In our minds, it's what Christ would have us do, isn't it?
14: Pope Leo has reaffirmed the Catholic Church's opposition to assisted dying during a visit to France. He says the right to life was the foundation of every other human right. His comments come after assisted dying legislation for England and Wales was defeated in Parliament earlier this month following opposition from Catholic bishops. Meanwhile, children would rather social media apps were made safer than be shut out by the planned under-16s ban, according to a new poll. YouGov research for charities, including the Molly Rose Foundation, found three-quarters of 12 to 15-year-olds would prefer that approach to Australia-style restrictions. More than half also want stronger safety measures for AI chatbots. Rowan Ferguson from the charity says if kids get round the ban, the same content will be waiting.
17: Algorithms that our data shows bombard children with all sorts of harmful suicide, self-harm and other kinds of awful content. Other high-risk features like live streaming and stranger pairing. Safety by design means taking action to actually address those specific causes.
14: And researchers have started drilling at a boat-shaped formation in eastern Turkey, which some believe could be the remains of Noah's Ark. The Dürupınar site has long been debated, but geologists generally say it's a natural formation shaped by erosion. A new expedition is using an underground robot to collect footage and soil samples. The team hope the work could finally help settle the long-running mystery.
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14: Warm sunshine continues across southern England, London at 24 degrees Celsius. Meanwhile, a band of showery rain treks southeast across Wales and northern England, bringing damp, cooler conditions. Cardiff is 20 degrees Celsius, while Sheffield sits at 15. Scotland is breezy with bright spells and isolated showers. Edinburgh at 16 degrees Celsius. Northern Ireland sees eastern rain clearing for sunshine and scattered showers. Belfast, 16 degrees. That's your latest from the Premier News team. For more stories from a Christian perspective, head to premierchristian.news.
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19: Well, good afternoon to you. So good to have your company. I'm Michael Vanstone. Great to have had Craig with us for 3 hours. I'm with you for 3 hours as well as we bring this transmission appeal home. This is our final 3 hours. What are we looking for in 3 hours if you're going to pray through with us the countdown? Then we start with, say, £28,000 is needed, okay? £28,000 is still needed to make sure that Premier can pay its transmission bill when it comes in. And can I just remind you of the stark truth here? And that is that if we can't pay our transmission bill, we can sit in our studios and talk till the cows come home, but you won't get to hear a thing. The radio waves will be silent, which is why you matter. Because your gift this afternoon will impact the whole of the UK and the world. So I'm just going to encourage you in these final 3 hours of this appeal to be as generous as you can, because Premier shares hope across the UK and beyond, but it depends, A, on God's goodness and God's provision, but that comes through the generosity of listeners like you. So if you're listening this afternoon, but you haven't actually made a gift in this appeal, then I encourage you to do so. Okay, so it's great to have your company. What are we going to do during the song that's about to come up? I'll tell you. We're going to ask for a leader. Another a leader or two. Because 28,000, let's think about it. If the gifts of £10, which we value, £20, which we certainly value, £50, £100, we would need an awful lot of those to come in to get to £28,000, wouldn't we? So we're looking for leaders who can actually pick up some of the slack here and give a gift of, say, £1,000, £2,000, £5,000, and we're still praying for a gift of £10,000. What you're investing in, see it as an investment, what you're investing in is the work of the kingdom of God, spreading the good news of Jesus across the United Kingdom. And I'll tell you something, it's about the best investment you could ever make. It's in the work of the kingdom of God in the UK and beyond. So can you make a gift this afternoon? Our special number is 08,074 77 77. Premier.plus if you want to give online. It's fast and safe. And we've got people waiting on the 0800 number. I'll give it to you again in a moment. Time is running out. Maybe this is your moment. Make it your moment. Okay? If you haven't given in this appeal, make it your moment to be able to give in this appeal so that you are a part of those who invest in the work of the kingdom through Premier Christian Radio. So, those contact details one more time. We're looking for a big gift. 1,000, 5,000, 2,000, 7,000, whatever. I mean, if we had a gift of 8,000, it would take us down to 20. Ooh, that would feel a bit more manageable, wouldn't it? I mean, we've got a wonderful challenge ahead of us, and I'm just waiting for God to do something remarkable this afternoon and believe that he can and will. By the way, we heard last hour from someone listening in Nigeria, and, you know, just understand this has turned out to be a bit of a global radio station. Though we focus on the UK, people from around the world find that they don't get the Christian teaching and all the other things that Premier offers locally. 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It's true. 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This is New Wine.

It's New Wine on Premier Christian Radio. Good afternoon to you, and thank you so much for joining us here for what is the final 3 hours. It's less than 3 hours now before the end of our transmission appeal. So my question to you this afternoon is, what part can you play to help Premier Christian Radio to be given that security of knowing that we can pay the transmission bill when it lands on our mat? And we're looking to you, those who are part of the Premier family and who just know that this is a station that gives you a sense of God's presence, God's blessing. God communicates with you through the ministry that you get coming out of your radio or your TV. And, well, you listen. So we ask you, can you make a gift this afternoon that will make a real difference? We're counting down, and we're still, I think, at a point. No, we're into the 27,000 now, so it's less than 28,000. I'll keep you in touch as we go. Thank you to people who've just given in the last little while. Sky in Barking and Dagenham area says, it gives me hope. Thank you, Pam in Spalding, for your gift. Somebody in Reading has given us a gift. And Hillary in Craigavon, thank you. I really enjoy Premier Radio. I find it helpful throughout the day, and I would hate to think it might go off. Absolutely. Hillary, bless you, and thank you so much for your gift. And finally for now, George, who's in Croydon, says, sorry, I can't give more. I pray we'll get everything you need in the mighty name of Jesus. Well, George, your gift is highly appreciated, as are your prayers. And I would say that to everybody. How are we going to get nearly £28,000 before 7 o'clock tonight? Answer, because we're all praying for it to come in, and God prompts people to give. Yeah? Do you agree? That's the way it works. So, what can you do? I'll tell you what we're going to do. We're going to launch this challenge. 20 people needed now, giving a gift of £100 by 14:30, 14 minutes away. And we've got two songs in which to do it. If you give a gift of £100, we'll send you a Premier water bottle to say thank you. It's a nice silver-coloured thing. And it does a great job. So, you'll get one of those sent to you in the post. If you are one of those people who gives £100 now, we are looking for 20 people, you and 19 others. And if you haven't given in this appeal already, then this is your moment. Down to 18. Gifts are coming in. Thank you so much. If you've given £100, you will get a Premier water bottle. But we're looking to see that 18 needed reduce. You can give multiples, by the way, of £100. You can give a gift of 200, 300, 400, 500. Take more than one of those slots. Margaret in Great Missenden, thank you to you. Friends in Bristol who've already given monthly but want to make a special £100 gift today in these final hours to ensure that the need is met in time. Thank you so much. £100 gets you in. Right? But £2,000, well, 1,800 now, actually would finish it. That'd be good, wouldn't it? If somebody gave £2,000 now, or £1,800 now, if you want to be precise, we would finish this particular part of the challenge, and we do it within moments. Then we could move on to something else. Why is it important that you give now? I'll tell you. Because God works through this ministry. People find that their faith is being deepened if they're already Christians. There's some very fine preaching. And you get great music, great hymns, great worship songs. The presenters, hopefully like me, help to point you to Jesus and the Word of God for reassurance and guidance. And for those who listen but haven't come to faith yet, this is a great shop window for the Christian faith. People can listen. They don't
don't feel under pressure because there's nobody sitting there asking them to sign on the dotted line. They're just listening and getting a feel of what this Christian faith is all about. I tell you, God works in multiple ways in order to bring people closer to himself. So what can you do? We're down to 16 needed. 16 gifts of £100 by half past. How long we got?

0: one of the many blessings I receive from the Premier Radio Ministry is when I'm lying awake during the night, then I have the option of listening to a number of very skilled preachers and teachers of God's Word who will teach me something of God's Word. The Spirit takes the word preached in this situation and implants it in my heart that when I got up a few hours later, the message still is with me to encourage and to strengthen and to edify much, much better than tossing and turning and vegetating when I can't sleep.
1: Yeah, I think you're not the only one, Gary. 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

And that's Matt Mayer here on Premier Christian Radio. Thank you for joining us for our transmission appeal. Your opportunity to stand alongside Premier Christian Radio, which is such a source of blessing to so many people across the UK and around the world. So what part can you play in making sure that we can pay for our transmission costs when the bill rolls in very soon? Here's how you get in touch if you want to make a gift of £100, because we're looking for 12 people now to give a gift of £100. 08,074-77-77. That's 08,074-77-77. I think I misled you earlier and I said 0800. It isn't. It's 08,074-77-77. So apologies for that. If you want to give online, it's premier.plus. It's fast and safe. And we've got so many people getting in touch, so many people giving gifts. Vivian has sent us a message along with her gift. She said, I've been listening all day. This is the first appeal I've heard. I like the station and enjoy the word and the music, which is why I've decided to donate. Vivian, thank you. And Daniel, who's in Newport, not sure which one, but Daniel, thank you for your gift. That's very generous and we appreciate it. I'm doing my best to ensure Premier Christian Radio remains on air, and hope many others will do the same. Linda in Newark says, listen to Premier and was called to make a donation today. So you didn't just make up your mind. You just sensed God was urging you to do this. I think that's wonderful. And finally for now, Lynn in Enfield, thank you for your gift. I can't say all that the Premier does to people like us. I say Premier is simply a lifeline. Well, that is really reassuring to hear that. And I suspect there are plenty of other people who would say much the same thing. So thank you for all these gifts coming in. We've got one more song. And the challenge at the moment is we need 12 people who will give a gift of £100 by 8:30. This is the final song. We need you. This isn't going to happen without your generosity. And if you give a gift of £100 or more, and it could be a multiple, then we'll send you a Premier water bottle to say thanks. Okay, there are plenty of people on the phone, but we've still got plenty of free lines. So if you were to call 08,074-77-77 right now, you will get through pretty quick. But actually, the even quicker way is to go online where you don't talk to anybody. I don't know whether you prefer to talk to anybody, but you don't talk to anybody if you go online. 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It all opens up and you can give by filling in the forms. You need your bank account details. It's fast and safe if you give online. But look, we're 12 gifts of £100 away, and we are about 2 minutes away from 4:30. Could you actually sort this? I'm told that we're down to needing 10 gifts. That's £1,000. One gift of £1,000, two gifts of £500 would finish this. Did you get that? Two gifts of £500 or one gift of £1,000 would finish this. And we need to do it during this final song. So I leave it with you. If it's a bigger gift, I would expect you to actually just feel comfortable that this is something God wants you to do with the resources you have. But as soon as you do feel comfortable and know this is something he's asking of you, then please give your gift like now. Okay? Whenever that moment comes, give it now. 08,074-77-77. 08,074-77-77. 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

Graham Kendrick and we are marching. Premier Christian Radio's transmission appeal, which is why I'm here. I'm Michael Fanstone, bringing this home after 5 long days of 12 hours a day. And we've just got 2.5 hours now of this appeal to go. And I'll tell you, this is really exciting because, well, we're just seeing God meeting the needs of Premier Christian Radio. All I'm doing, let's just analyse this for a moment. All I'm doing is saying, look, we believe this is a ministry that demands, well, serious thought about investing in, because God is using it. If nothing was happening, if we never saw any signs of God's activity, that would be one thing. But we are seeing constant signs that God is blessing and using this ministry to touch and change people's lives. And that is a wonderful thing. So when I say to you, look, where we're at this minute is that we need 5 gifts of £100 by hole, just gone up past. Well, I believe that can come in because, well, it's a really important thing that these gifts come in order that we can meet the funding gap. We can close it, and by 7 o'clock tonight, we can be at a point where the funding gap has been met. We can pay our transmission costs when they come in. So you're getting a bit of extra here, extra time to make your gift. We need 5 people to give £100, 2 people to give £250, or 1 person, starting from now in the next 60 seconds, to give a gift of £500. Could you be that person to give £500? Susan from Bath just gave £500. She asked God if she should give £500. And when she heard that gifts were needed of 100, 200, 300, 400, 500, she said, yes. Thank you, Susan. And maybe you can be like Susan. How long have you got to get online? Well, about, let's have a look at this, 30 seconds from now, okay? 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

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Premier Christian Radio, it's Friday afternoon and the final 2 hours and 20 minutes of our appeal. I don't know about you, but just listen to this. Maybe you'll say the same thing as me. I am being blown away by the level of support, giving, commitment that there is in our Premier family for the ministry of Premier Christian Radio. It was only a few days ago when we launched this and we were needing well over 200,000. It's down to £23,000 now to close the funding gap by 7 o'clock tonight. It's gone down dramatically even since I've been with you at 4 o'clock. So, yeah, we had a remarkable day yesterday. We saw a great outpouring of generosity yesterday, but we're seeing it today as well. And that's what blows me away, that God is prompting people just like you to make a gift, to support the ministry of Premier Christian Radio, to make sure we can keep broadcasting into the future, which is a very expensive thing to do. Believe me, the broadcasting costs are enormous. I want to say thank you to some of the people who've given in the last little while. We had a gift in from Sarah in Oxford. Bless you. She says, you helped me to focus on Jesus instead of trivial news and help me worship and rejoice in the Lord. We had a gift from Judith who said, I'm so grateful to Premier for all the teaching, positive news, interviews and worship. Bless you, Judith, for your gift of £500. Tegrin in Aylesbury, bless you. Thank you for your gift of £500. I tell you, there have been many gifts of £500 today. Here's another one. Margaret, who's in Newcastle upon Tyne, thank you for your gift. Same amount, £500. £600 from Turriff. That's not Turriff. That's the name of the place where they are. And I'm not sure where that is, if I'm honest, but it's a gift of £600. Thank you so much. Keeping going, a few more. Rose in London. £100. This is in memory of my dear sister Anne Marilyn, who passed away a year ago next Monday. She was a listener and supporter of Premier. That's lovely of you to do that. Thank you, Rose. Sammy in Wishaw. God bless Premier. You're doing a very good job. Thank you. They're doing very, very well for everyone who cannot go to church and is at home. That was a gift of £100. Stuart has given us a gift this afternoon of £20. Stuart's in Sheffield. Premier does a lot of good Christian work, and you encourage me in prayer many times. And I've been talking to Michael on the radio. Yeah, you have. Thank you, Stuart. Thank you so much. I have a lot to be grateful for, says Stuart. Please carry on with your prayers for me. Other gifts have come in from Gillingham, Selkirk, Taunton, and my namesake, Michael, who's in London, has made a gift as well. Look, all these gifts, highly valued and appreciated. And here's the good news, £23,000. Oh, Turriff is in Scotland, in Aberdeenshire. Sorry, I didn't know that, but I know it now, and I won't forget that. So thank you to the person from there who gave. £23,000 is the funding gap. We've got to get there by 7 o'clock. And I'll tell you something, at the rate we're going, it can happen, but it won't happen automatically. It's only going to happen if you participate, if you're a contributor, if you're somebody who doesn't just listen to Premier Christian Radio, but you also are a contributor to and a supporter of, an investor in the ministry of Premier Christian Radio. That's how we're going to get to 7 o'clock and have this need met. Look, you could give a bigger gift. If that's something you could do, there's still room for somebody to give a gift of 1,000,
this afternoon. A gift of 5,000 this afternoon. A gift of 10,000 this afternoon. Yeah, we're still praying for a gift of 10,000. We've got to get to 23,000, and that's going to come down as the gifts come in. So if we got a bigger gift, it would actually make this easier still to make sure that we get 7 o'clock and we've hit that target. That's what this is all about. And actually, let's be honest. Can I just be frank with you for a moment? There's something slightly uncomfortable for me and my colleagues when we're normally doing different kinds of broadcasting. We're trying to make it like Christian ministry on the radio, and that's what Premier is all about. There's something uncomfortable about us asking for money. But the bottom line is that actually, if we haven't got the funding, you won't hear us at all. That's the frank bottom line. If we're not funded, we can't broadcast. You can't hear God's word. And you need to hear God's word. I can tell that from all the messages we're getting. You need the Christian music. You need the contribution from the presenters, because it's all part of what encourages you in your Christian faith or is drawing you closer to Jesus in some other way. So we've got to fund this, which is why we break into our normal programs from time to time. And we say, look, we really have got to make the money come in, and we've got to pray it in. And we talk about it. And the wonderful thing is you respond and you give. And then Premier's funded and we can get back to our regular programs again. Yeah. So that's the bottom line. It isn't all about money. Premier isn't all about money at all. It's about Christian ministry, but it needs money in order to be able to do what God has called us to do. This is a ministry. It's not a business. It's not a commercial operation. No shareholders take money out if we make a profit at the end of the year. It's not like that at all. We're a ministry. So what can you do this afternoon? Giving is an act of worship to God. Will you do it cheerfully? Because you'd be investing in what God is doing through Premier. I'll leave that there. But look, between now and 5 o'clock, 12 minutes, there is time for another leader or two to come on board. I think we need two leaders. One who can give maybe 1,000, yeah, 500 or 1,000. Could you? Do you sense that's the right thing for you to do? And maybe somebody else who could give a bigger gift than that because of God's blessing on you and the fact that you've got this and it won't wreck your finances. We don't want to encourage irresponsibility financially because you give more than you can actually afford. David yesterday, this was at 7 o'clock. David yesterday gave £5,000 and he said it was better than leaving it under the bed. And he's right. He's absolutely right. It is better than leaving it under the bed. It's an investment into the work of building the kingdom of God across the United Kingdom. What can you do? We're here to share hope across the UK and the world. Less than 2.5 hours to meet the remaining funding need. Could you be a leader? 1,000. 2,000, 5,000. This could be your big moment. But if that's well out of your reach, don't feel guilty. Pray that we get the bigger gifts. But you are welcome to make gifts of any size between now and 5 o'clock. We will appreciate every single one, believe me. 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If it's a smartphone, then you can go to premier.plus. It's fast and safe. You can fill in the form that comes up on your screen. You can make your gift. You'll need your bank details. If you want to talk to one of our team,
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They'll talk you through the information they need so you can make your gift this afternoon. Okay, 10 to 5. Please be praying that we will get what may be down to £20,000 needed. It's 23 at the moment. Down to £20,000 needed before 5 o'clock. If we could get there, that would be wonderful. So this is the final song of the hour, I suspect. So please don't wait. I think this is going to be a big moment in our giving. So what can you do? Really need you to participate in this. And it's time for that leader to step forward. 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
1: My mother-in-law, she's got dementia, and she was like, she's been a salvationist all her life. And to be honest, just being there, just God being there in the corner of her room is beyond worth, you know, just the peace that it gives. You reach out to so many people who must be lonely, isolated. You know, it's a great, great hope. So with your gift, you could inspire somebody. There could be somebody out there who then that then inspires them to give, or even, you know, inspires them to start a ministry or you know, essentially change the world.
2: Yeah, change the world. That's what this is all about, isn't it? Change the world by helping to bring in, with God's strength and support and help, the kingdom of God into more people's lives. Look, your gifts this afternoon really are making that closer to reality, because your gifts are flowing in. And we are now, as we go into the 5 o'clock news in just a moment, we are now £21,000 away from meeting the funding gap that we've got to get to by 7 o'clock. This is amazing. Thank you so much. Let me just take some of the messages that have come in. Somebody in Malvern says, Premier's been a great encouragement to us, especially through difficult times. Thank you to somebody in Sidcup for your gift. Dave in Glasgow. Ah, bless you, Dave, for your gift of £1,000. I was asking for that, and it came in. Melanie in Swansea. The sermons, the testimonies, she said, please pray for me with my poor sight. Yeah, if you've got a moment, pray for Melanie in Swansea. Lydia in Wakefield, thank you for your gift. I've been a supporter for a few years now, happy to support this cause. Oh, we've had so many gifts come in, but there's still room for yours. We've still got £21,000 to go. Could you give a gift of £1,000 now and get us down to £20,000 needed by the end of the appeal by 5 o'clock? It's just 3 minutes away. 08,000 74 77 77 or Premier.plus.
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12: Hello there, I'm James Lewis. Pope Leo has called for the protection of children and young people online.
13: Their vulnerability must never become an opportunity for exploitation. These technologies support their growth and relationships, safeguarding their freedom to think and discern, and always remaining the service of the dignity of the human person.
12: He's on a four-day visit to France, the first papal state visit to the country for 18 years. Speaking at the UNESCO headquarters in Paris, Pope Leo's called for responsible use of technology in an age of artificial intelligence. Meanwhile, he's reaffirmed the Catholic Church's opposition to assisted dying. He says the right to life was the foundation of every other human right. It comes after France introduced a legal right to die for people with incurable illnesses. Here, the new moderator of Churches Together Britain and Ireland says Christians must work together so every voice is heard.
14: It's not an option extra, but the stuff of the gospel. And our great commitment is to support relationship building at every level that we can engage with. And isn't that such a thing that we really need? Watch any news broadcast and you've got people shouting at each other. You've got people complaining about migrants.
12: Reverend Dr. Adrian Burden tells Premier Christians have a prophetic voice in promoting justice within the church and wider society. The Methodist minister in Telford adds that he's looking forward to continuing dialogue between churches in regions where there's been divisions in the past. A man accused of stabbing two Jewish men in North London has pleaded not guilty to attempted murder. Essa Suleiman, who's 45, also denies a third count concerning an unconnected incident on the same day in April. NHS staff in England suspected of snooping on patient records will be suspended immediately. The move, which follows a series of high-profile breaches, means they'll also lose access to health service computer systems while under investigation. Southport dance teacher Leanne Lucas is one of the many people whose data had been accessed inappropriately. She's not sure how to feel about the announcement.
15: I think I need more detail, if I'm honest, to know if it's gone far enough. I think suspension, whilst there's an investigation, is step number one, but there's a lot more policies and procedures that need to be looked into, how you deliver this information to the victim, things like that. Like, I'm not sure what change is being done there.
12: Manchester City have reportedly been found guilty on almost all of the 115 charges relating to breaches of the Premier League's financial regulations. The club were charged following an investigation into alleged breaches between 2009 and 2018 and referred to an independent commission to adjudicate. City have always denied any wrongdoing and are expected to appeal. And researchers have started drilling at a boat-shaped formation in eastern Turkey, which some believe could be the remains of Noah's Ark. The Durapinar site has long been debated, but geologists generally say it's a natural formation shaped by erosion. A new expedition is using an underground robot to collect footage and soil samples. The team hopes the work will finally help settle the long-running mystery.
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12: Warm sunshine across southern England, London at 24 degrees Celsius. Meanwhile, a band of showery rain tracks southeast across Wales and northern England this afternoon, bringing damp, cooler conditions. Cardiff is 20 degrees Celsius, while Sheffield sits at 15. Scotland is breezy with bright spells and isolated showers. Edinburgh at 16 degrees Celsius. Northern Ireland sees eastern rain clearing for sunshine and scattered showers. Belfast at 16 degrees Celsius. That's your latest from the Premier News team. 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
2: Good afternoon to you and welcome to Premier Christian Radio. Oh, I'm sort of exhausted. Not because I've been here every afternoon talking with you about the Premier Transmission Appeal, but it's the excitement of what's happening here this afternoon. Because we've just seen an outpouring of generosity, a real outpouring of generosity so far, and I've only been here for an hour, but I've got 2 hours still to go. Hope I can cope with this. Hope I'm not an emotional wreck at the end of it. Look, I want to say a big thank you to so many people who have been giving. I tell you, there's a real rolling momentum about this at the moment. It's got a real feel-good feeling because of what we're seeing God doing, just prompting you to support your Premier Christian Radio. Let's start here, shall we? Sarah in North Shields says, I don't go to church. Premier is my church. I think it's great how you can have a church anywhere thanks to Premier. And a gift of £1,000. Bless you, Sarah. Somebody in Wolverhampton gave us £20. Somebody in Broadway, £32. Somebody in Croydon gave us £100. Thankful for Premier Christian Radio. It's like having church at home. There's praise and worship, sermons and socialising. It helps to keep us in the presence of the Lord, draws attention to Christian issues around the world, and is a regular teacher and encourager. Do you know, if I had to write a summary of what we aim to be, you've probably got it all encapsulated there. Thank you so much to the person in Croydon who sent that together with their gift. Smitha in Leon C. Oh, gift of £1,000. Bless you for that. Somebody gave £100 from London. Yvonne gave us £50. Premier Christian Radio is so special. We need to make sure it's available to us for a long time to come, God willing. Yeah. £30 from Ken. Thank you. Premier is important as a Christian witness, sharing good news of the gospel. And somebody in Newport giving us £52. Thank you. Listen every day to and from work at home when preparing dinner, and at home when preparing dinner. So thank you for your gift. Thank you for all these gifts. I'll tell you, we are just bowled over by your generosity. And look, what you need to understand is something remarkable has been happening in this first hour of my show, but we've still got 2 hours, just under 2 hours to go, and we're not there yet. There's no way we can take our foot off the gas pedal. Seriously, we are still at a point where we need £19,000 to close the funding gap. And if you haven't given in this appeal, it's going to take everybody, including you. So if you've never given to Premier before, it's not hard to do. You're making an investment in the work of the kingdom of God, and you're buying into something, you could say, that God is really using to bless people. Just listen to these testimonies. I mean, they are just so encouraging. So God's at work through this ministry. It's a great ministry to actually make an investment into. It will not be wasted money. It goes to building the work of the kingdom of God. Now, let's get down to the nitty-gritty of where we're at. With 1 hour, 51 minutes to go before the end of the appeal, we sense that there's a leader out there. Another leader. We've had quite a few step up to the plate this afternoon, let alone throughout the rest of the week. Could there be another leader out there, maybe two, who could give a gift of £1,000 or £5,000 or somewhere in between? All I would ask you is, whatever your situation, please give your very best gift. And if your very best gift is not £1,000 but £20, then God will bless you as he will best bless Premier as you give that and release it to him. You are sharing in the work of God around the world as you make your gift this afternoon. All the lines are clear at the moment. Okay, it's because I've been speaking for a little while. 08,000 74 77 77. We need not just someone like you to give, but we need you to give. Okay? And if your gift is a bigger one, then just take this on board, that there are some people who listen to Premier who just cannot give at the moment. You'll be giving for them as well. Let's close this funding gap together. And certainly we're praying that somebody will give £5,000 in this hour. We need to get to 6 o'clock with less than £10,000 to go. Do you know that is achievable as God's Spirit moves and works among us? So we really need to see the momentum keep going. You've been amazing up until now, today, and certainly in the last hour I've been with you. You are helping to impact people's lives. People are hearing the gospel because Premier Christian Radio is on air. Your gift makes it possible for more people to hear the word of God and the gospel and to meet Jesus. So will you join those people who've already given? And if you haven't given yet, this is your big moment, right? Come on, we're going to do this. I was here with Esther this morning, and we had somebody who came on the line, one of our listeners came on the line, and she said, do it, just do it. When we said to her, what's your advice to anybody who hasn't given yet? She said, do it, just do it. And I remembered that. So that's my advice to you. Do it, not now, do it. Come on, just do it. 08,000 74 77 77 or premier.plus. This is your moment to actually make your gift to support the Premier Transmission Appeal. Looking forward to hearing from you. Here's Jonathan Stockstill.

Jonathan Stockstill, we praise your name. Premier's transmission appeal. Maybe you're on your way home right now from work. The end of a busy week, challenging week, demanding week. Thank you for being with us. And thank you for your prayers and support in our transmission appeal. Though I have a feeling there are some people listening who maybe, A, didn't know that we were doing our transmission appeal this week. And secondly, there are some people listening who did know but haven't yet responded. So, look, this is your opportunity. We're £19,000 needed to close the funding gap for Premier's transmission appeal, and we've only got till 7 o'clock to do it. Now, considering where we came from, £19,000 isn't a lot of money, proportionately. But £19,000, as you will know if you reflect on your own personal financial circumstances, £19,000 is actually quite a lot of money, right? It's going to take all of us taking a little bit of that load in order that we get to close that funding gap by 7 o'clock tonight. What can you do? We need gifts of £100 in the next little while. We just got two songs. I guess we'll wrap this up about 5:30. We need 20 people to give a gift of £100. You can give a multiple. So £200, 3, 4, 5. If you just sense you should give a bigger gift, you could give a gift of £1,000 or £2,000. Right? By the way, if you've been waiting, if you've been listening during this appeal and you just wanted to see if you were needed, let me assure you, with less than 2 hours to go, you are needed. Okay? Maybe you thought, oh, I won't give. There's plenty of other people who will. Well, that's not true, to be honest with you, because we need you now. We've got to close that funding gap of £19,000, and we've got to do it in a very short space of time. There's an urgency about this. Believe me, there really is. Somebody in Ashton-under-Lyme has given a gift of £200. Bless you.

0: Desmond in Bromley, bless you, thank you. Look, all these gifts piling in. And dare I say this to you, as I ask for gifts of £100, and by the way, we're now down from 20 to 17, and I've barely begun. Most of us, don't you think, could actually do a gift of £100? I reckon most of us could do a gift of £100. By the way, it's down to 16 now. Thank you for all those £100 gifts coming in. And if you do give a gift of £100, and this goes to those who've just recently given, you will get a Premier water bottle to say thank you. The last person who gave a gift was somebody in Chorley. So thank you so much for that gift. I think I said about the one in Woking. Yeah, thank you. Your gifts are flowing in to us here at Premier Christian Radio. We're down to £18,000 needed by 7 o'clock. Your £100 counts you in. It could be that you could double that to £200. You could multiply it by five and give a gift of £500. If you sense that God has called you to maybe make a bigger gift, you could give a gift of £1,800 and finish it, like, instantly. So, I look forward to hearing from you. 08,074 77 77, if you want to call us. 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It's Janet, who's in Sheffield.
1: 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I have even got my 15-year-old teenage daughter listening to Premier Christian Radio. This for me is a huge success. As teenagers in the modern world today, they need to look at the world with a different perspective and have hope.
0: Well, that was Janet. And Janet, bless you, and thank you so much for what you shared and for the encouragement of that. 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We are being deluged by gifts of £100, but that doesn't mean we've got enough. No, no. We're still looking for more. We're down to £18,000 needed by 7 o'clock. And in this little bit of the show this afternoon, we're down to 13 gifts of £100 needed very soon. We're going to play two songs. I'd like you to get your phone, if you can, and do something positive here. I'm not pushing you. 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Do something else. 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I certainly do. 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

And that's Leland, it's Premier Christian Radio. That was a song called Better Word. Well, I've got a few words to bring to you in these final, well, it's just over an hour and a half to go. And we are at a place where we're £17,000 still needed to close the funding gap for Premier Christian Radio's transmission appeal. If you have actually just maybe tuned in on the way home from work, or you've just got in and you're cooking dinner and, well, you've got the radio on and you haven't given to our Premier transmission appeal yet. It's been running since Monday, but maybe this is news to you. Then look, we're coming to you as the people of God, the family of God, who are Premier listeners, and we're saying to you, please can you be those who actually stand with us and make sure that this station can continue transmitting its programs, because we can pay the transmission bill when it comes. It's a huge amount of money, I'll tell you. And where we are at the moment, there's been a remarkable level of giving from the Premier family since we launched this on Monday. We're so grateful, but we're still £17,000 away. Okay, so please, if you haven't given already and you value the ministry of Premier Christian Radio, please can you be somebody who doesn't just listen to us, but actually gives and has invested in this ministry for yourself. Quickest way to give, Premier.plus. If you want to call our people, we've got a team of people waiting to chat with you on the phone, 08000 74 77 77. Elizabeth, Pamela, Thomas, Sheila and Bob, they're all people who've just given as part of these, as part of this challenge. I'll tell you, it's wonderful to see all your gifts coming in. May's the last person, I think, who's just given in Worcester Park. Thank you to everyone at Premier, especially Simon Ward and the team, for all their care and love, says May. And Elizabeth says, it strengthened my faith and keeps God at the forefront of my mind. I feel encouraged by hearing people's testimonies on faith, hope and love, and hearing how God is working in people's lives and drawing people to him. That's what you're investing in. Stop and think about it for a moment. You're not investing in a radio station. Yeah, you are. What you're investing in is a means by which God is able to reach out and touch people's lives. The radio just happens to be the means by which it happens, right? Without the radio and all the technology and everything that makes that possible, this kind of mass communication of the good news of Jesus would not be possible. What you are funding, if you support Premier Christian Radio this afternoon, is a means by which the preaching of the Word of God, the interactive kind of programs that we're able to provide you with, the music. Oh, so many people love the music that we play here. Christian music, you can hear it at different times, 24 hours a day. I'll tell you, there's a rich amount of spiritual nurturing that comes through the ministry of Premier Christian Radio every single day. And it's that that you're investing in. And that is what's a blessing to so many people. God uses it. So will you join in supporting this ministry? Please. Now, we need 8 people to give £100. Or, in this final song, 1 person to give £800. And we're over. We're there. Right? Premier.plus is the fastest way to give. If you want to talk to one of our team, it's 08000 74 77 77. We've got less than an hour and a half, 90 minutes to go. We need £17,000 to come in. I think, if I'm realistic, and I've seen the pattern over the years of how
The money tends to come into Premier. Yeah, we need every single gift. We need everybody who's listening to play their part. But those who can make a bigger gift, we need you to do that. And we need you to do it right now. Hannah, bless you. Hannah's in London. Premier's a lifeline and thoroughly enjoy everything that Premier does. Thank you, Hannah. Your gift of £100 is really valuable. £700 now finishes this part of the challenge. But, you know, if you sense you could make that bigger gift of £1,000, £2,000, £5,000, even £10,000, it would help us to get closer to home. And we really want to be home with nothing still remaining to be asked for come 7 o'clock tonight. Yeah, that's the prayer. If you've given already, that's the prayer, that we get home at 7 o'clock tonight and we've actually not got anything else we need to ask for because we're there. We only need five people to give £100 now, or one gift of £500, and we've done this bit of the appeal. So what can you do? 08,000, 74, 77, 77. 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

Premier Christian Radio, good afternoon and thank you for joining us. It is our transmission appeal and it's an opportunity for you to give as we are counting down the minutes now of how long the transmission appeal has got to go. It's not very long. 21 minutes before six, this appeal finishes at seven. And we're down to £15,000 needed to close the funding gap. So I just want to say a big thank you to the people who've given in the last little while. Somebody in Ballyclare, thank you so much for the £200 gift that you gave. Somebody in London, £21. Somebody in London again, £50. Thank you to the person in Peterborough. Thank you so much. I'm blessed, so I'm sharing my blessing. And they gave a gift of £1,400 to support the Ministry of Premier into the future. Catherine in Edinburgh, thank you so much for your gift of £200. She says, I'm Kate from Edinburgh. I find your programmes really encouraging to my ongoing Christian faith. I really appreciate the telling the truth slot and hearing this really important teaching. It's exciting that Premier Christian Radio has such a broad reach across the globe. Bless you all and your hard work. Thank you. And Courtney, thank you. You say, I always have you playing at home and my husband was saved by hearing your words. Wow. Isn't that encouraging? Had the radio on at home and her husband was saved by listening to Premier Christian Radio. Can I just remind you of what David said as he gave £5,000 yesterday afternoon? He said, while I'm able, I'm going to give. Can't keep the money under my bed, so it's better for it to go to some place that also supports me every day. That's a pragmatic response, isn't it? David, thank you for your gift yesterday. And maybe that will inspire somebody else to give a larger gift this afternoon. We're down to needing £1,500, but we need another leader, I think, at this moment. This is your premier. It's not fully funded until we get that £15,000 down to zero. And we need your leadership gift, and we need it now if it's something that you can do. Could you give a gift of £1,000, £2,500, £3,500, even more? We've been praying throughout the week for a gift of £10,000. That would really make a difference as we head towards the end of this appeal. 1 hour and 18 minutes to go. A larger gift really would make a difference. And if you feel that you can make that larger gift, then please do so. But gifts of any size, really important to come in. Little bit by little bit, we're edging that total needed down, down, down, down. But it's going to take everybody giving the best they can, and that includes you. All right? You. All of us. Please don't wait. Please get your phone. Please dial the number 08000 74 77 77. If it's a smartphone, you can go online and do this for yourself. Premier.plus. Okay? So I leave this with you. And if you've given already, I'll say it again. Please pray that in this next hour and 17 minutes, we will see that figure still needed to close the funding gap come down 15, 14, 13, 12, 11, 10, and right down to zero. That would be amazing and will be another confirmation of the goodness of God.
which we don't doubt. Even if we didn't get it, we wouldn't doubt the goodness of God, but it would just be another sign, not only of God's goodness, but of your commitment to making sure that this radio station, which God is blessing and using, is able to continue to do the work that God has called it to do, and which clearly you appreciate, because we wouldn't be getting all these gifts otherwise. Just before I play a song, thanks to friends in Barnet, Sutton, High Peak, Hounslow. You've given recently. Thank you so much for your gifts. Look, the fastest way to get through, Premier.plus. We're not there yet. 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

I think arguably one of his more inspiring songs, You Never Let Go. Mind you, everything by Matt Redman is pretty inspiring, isn't it? Thank you so much for the gifts that are coming in here at Premier Christian Radio for our transmission appeal. This is a wonderful moment because we're just seeing your gifts come in and we're so grateful. But we still need £4,300 by 6 o'clock. Okay? £4,300 by 6 o'clock. Now, we're 14, I say that because we're just over £14,000 away from the total we need to be at 7 o'clock. So if we could get to around 10,000 needed as we go into the final hour, well, I don't know about you, I reckon we could get there. And is that down to you? Yeah. Is it down to God? Certainly. Okay, so ultimately our trust and faith is in God, but God prompts people just like you to be those who give their very best gifts and who make it possible for Premier's ministry to be secured for the future because we can pay our transmission bill. A huge bill when it comes. And at the end of September, we've got to pay it or we are in trouble because we can't actually broadcast without the contract with those who take our studio signal and put it out to the transmitters around the country so that you can hear. It's that crucial, really that crucial. And the other thing, and I'm sort of adding the urgency of this now, we have only 1 minute, 1 hour and 10 minutes to go. We've got to get just over £14,000 in 1 hour and 10 minutes. I think that's possible. I've seen God do this before, but he's going to need to do it through you if you haven't already given. Okay? Thanks to friends in London, Dunfermline, Welwyn Garden City and Slough. You've given of your best. What can you do which will be your best? Please be as generous as you can and do something that's just going to make it possible for Premier Christian Radio to actually be in a stronger place. Oh, we're down. Thank you so much to the person in Chippenham who's made a gift of £500 this afternoon. I found Premier by chance on the radio of a new car I bought. The car has been a nightmare, but listening to Premier has been life-changing. Oh, I love that. The car's been a nightmare, but listening to Premier has been life-changing. Thank you, God, and Premier. Thank you for all these messages that are coming in together with gifts. And I just want to say a big thank you for your support. We still need £3,500 by the end of this hour. Could you do that as a one-off gift? We got one more song. Could you give a gift of £3,500 between now and 6 o'clock? Could you? That might be totally out of the question for you. In which case, please engage with me and be involved in praying that it will come in. Okay? £3,500 by the top of the hour. And that is a mere 9 minutes away right now. So that's what we need so that the last hour is a manageable £10,000. All right? Anyone who gives £50 or more, by the way, in this little while, will get a Premier tote bag. It's really very nice, really quite flashy, and you'll be proud to take it shopping with you. Seriously. If everybody who was listening, you know, right now, and who hadn't given to the Premier Christian Radio transmission appeal yet this week were to make their very best gift, I'll tell you, I think we would be deluged in the next few minutes. But we'd find we were there. We'd done everything. And we actually reached the funding need
and probably surpassed it. So we need you. We really do need you. What can you do? What's your best gift? Well, the first person on the phone, come on. Please join them. It's going to take every line filled. We're looking for £3,500 by 6 o'clock. Your very best gift. What can you do? Your 100, 200, 500, maybe 2,000. Or could you actually meet that big need of 3,500 to get us there by the top of the hour? Could you? Well, we're praying that if you can, you will. Here's the final song. Here's how you get in touch. 08074 77 77, online, premier.plus. 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The final song of this hour. 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

0: Premier Christian Radio, and it is our partner appeal, our transmission appeal here, and we are all over at 7, and that means that it's your opportunity to give like now to support this ministry, because we haven't got long to go. And you know, I'm really excited. Why am I excited? Well, because of the size of the gifts and the multitude of gifts that have been coming in. We have got till 7, 57 minutes to go, right? And we are £13,000 away from where we need to be. So what can you do to be part of this ministry and to support it and invest in it? £13,000 compared to where we were this time yesterday, or Wednesday, or Tuesday, or Monday. I'll tell you, miracles have been taking place, but we still believe now for a miracle in this final hour, because £13,000 in an hour is actually humanly asking for a lot. Do you know, I think we're going to need a leader, maybe two, maybe three, who can give £1,000, £5,000, maybe a gift of £10,000. We've got to get to that bottom line. We've got to count down from 13,000 down to naught by 7 o'clock. It's going to take everybody praying. It's going to take everybody giving the best gift that you possibly can. We've got to close this remaining £13,000 funding gap before time runs out. Your premier is not yet fully funded. This is going to take everyone. If 5 more leaders came out of the woodwork and gave a gift each of £1,000, that really would make such a difference. There's only minutes left. We started with hours to go before this would be finished. It's now down to minutes left. So I leave it with you. Please pray into this. And if you sense that God is nudging you to be one of the people who actually comes to support Premier Christian Radio at this crucial juncture where we need £13,000 to meet the funding gap, please act now. Yeah? Whatever is your best gift, please give it now. And if you feel you can be a leader amongst our listeners this afternoon, there's certainly room for you. A gift with 3 noughts on the end. 08,000 74 77 77. 08,000 74 77 77. 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
1: Righteousness, peace, and joy.

0: Oh, yes.
1: Great song, that, from Ron Canole. Righteousness, peace and joy. Well, let me tell you where we're at. It is the final hour of our transmission appeal. I'm Michael Fanstone. Good afternoon to you. Thank you for joining us. Look, you may have been wondering whether you were going to be needed as we got to the final hour. Maybe you're sort of excited like we are. Are we going to get there? Are we going to see the remaining £13,000 that's needed to meet the funding need come in by 7 o'clock? Well, the answer to that is down to God, right? But it's down to you responding to his prompting. Because God isn't going to send us £13,000 in £10 notes that will suddenly flutter down from the ceiling in our studio here in central London. It doesn't work like that, and you know that, and I know that. It's going to come in through the gifts. And that's how God has sustained this ministry for over 30 years. So it's going to happen again today, right? It's going to happen again today. That £13,000 will come in, but we all need to be responsive and to give what is our very best gift in order to make it happen. Before I go any further, let me just say the way to give, premier.plus. Or if you want to pick up the phone, talk to one of our team, 08000 74 77 77. You are needed, because this ministry, which makes a real powerful spiritual impact on the lives of so many people, and if you're listening, you're undoubtedly one of those. You keep coming back because you get spiritual nourishment from this station. Yeah? And this week, we've seen gifts that have ranged from £5 to £10,000. Well, what we're going to do now is launch a particular challenge. We're looking for 30 gifts of £100 in the next two songs. However, if somebody were to give £3,000, like right now, that would clear that. Okay, and we'd be under 10,000. That would be wonderful, wouldn't it? Is that something you could do? Is it something you could do? Wherever you are in the UK, maybe this is your moment. If you haven't given in to this appeal already, or if you have and you sense God prompting you to give more, then please get your phone and use it either to go online, if it's a smartphone, or to make that call. So, I don't know. Are you in Glasgow, Belfast, Cardiff, London, Leeds, Leicester, Lancing? I could keep going, but you get the message. You could be anywhere in the UK. We need you, and we need you now. We are running out of time. We've got 48 minutes to see this sum of money, this £13,000, come in. Your £100 will make such a difference. So two songs, and we're looking for you to take a part in this. 29 now. 29. Thank you for the latest gift that's come in. Before we go any further, let's hear from Andrea. She's one of our listeners. She's in Middlesex.
2: It's just the opportunity to hear godly content on the radio. You know, if we look on TV, we're not really going to get that godly content. So it's great to have the worship songs, hear people's testimonies, and just what God is doing in the kingdom. It's just so encouraging. That's where Premier comes in. It's our safe space, isn't it? It's for us to turn on the radio and just have our soul soothed with the goodness of God. So, yeah, we'd miss it. And I just want to encourage anyone who hasn't given, just think about what Premier does, what it means in your life, and what would happen if you turned on the radio one day and Premier wasn't there. So we really need to support Premier so that it's always there, so that we can share the gospel and others can be blessed just like we are.
1: Yeah, absolutely right. Andrew has understood the reason why Premier Christian Radio needs to continue. It's what God does through it that is the striking thing. Graham, thank you for your gift of £100. Thank you so much to Premier, says Graham. Keep spreading the word of God. And somebody in Hereford has given a gift. I love the fact the gospel is going out. It certainly is. Thank you for all the gifts that have been coming in the next little while. Just a reminder, you are needed and you're needed now. Yeah? You are needed and you're needed now. The Ministry of Premier, which has a real impactful ministry throughout the country on a spiritual level, is really needed in this day and age. This country would be spiritually impoverished if Premier wasn't there to minister in the way that it is and build the lives of Christians spiritually by nurturing. And if it wasn't there for those who've just recently come to faith, if it wasn't there for the person who's seeking and just uses this as a shop window to find out what this Christianity is all about. We heard from somebody earlier who said, and she said, her husband, she has it on in the house, her husband came to faith because Premier was on in the house. That's what God does through this ministry. That's why we need to make our investments. Okay? We're looking for gifts of £100. We have got just one song to play right now, and please make your gift right now. It's down to 25 at £100. If you gave a gift now of £2,500, it would clear it. We need you. Could you give a gift of £1,000 or £500? We're not fully funded yet. Time is running out. And if you give a gift of £100 or more, we'll send you a Premier water bottle to say thank you. So we're looking for your contribution this afternoon here on Premier Christian Radio to make sure that we are fully funded by the time we get to 7 o'clock. It's only about 43 minutes away. That's not long. 08,074, 77, 77.

And that's Luke Hellebrant and Up and Alive here on Premier Christian Radio, where we are in a wonderful place. We're down to 12,000 needed to meet the funding need by 7 o'clock. Look, we're really excited to see all these gifts of £100 come in, and thank you so much. We're looking for 21 people to make a gift of £100. In a moment, I'm going to fire the 60.

Diffract, £100. Somebody in Bexhill-on-Sea, £50. Christopher in Nottingham, thank you for your gift of £100. Carol is in Luton. She's made her gift this afternoon of £100. It's so uplifting. Listening to you and such a blessing. The teaching and ministry, the worship, it's amazing. Thank you for all you do. And may the Lord richly bless you. Thank you so much, Carol. And Angela in Preston, thank you for your gift of £40. We are Christians who enjoy listening to Premier throughout the day. It's just such a blessing. Look, I really appreciate all these gifts, and so do all my colleagues here at Premier Christian Radio. And by the way, Carol in Luton has not just made a one-off gift, but has committed to a monthly gift as well. So really appreciate that, Carol, because when you go online, you do get the choice. Do you make a one-off gift or do you commit to a monthly gift? And we appreciate that you've done both. Bless you and thank you so much. So look, time 35, 36, 37, 38 minutes to go. We're looking for 18 gifts of £100. I'm going to fire the timer. That timer will count down 60 seconds. If you were to make a gift of £1,800 now, it would finish the challenge. Cool. That would be wonderful. Could you do that? Could you do that? Could you make a gift that's bigger than that? Forget the 1800. Could you do a gift of, say, 2500, 5000? Could you make a gift of 10,000? If we had a gift of 10,000 now, and we've had quite a few this week, if we had a gift of 10,000 now, it would really knock this challenge on the head, and we'd be down to looking for about two grand, actually, just £2,000 in the remaining minutes. And that will really be possible. Is God nudging you, prompting you? You're in a position to do it without it devastating your financial status. We don't want to do that. We're not asking you to be financially irresponsible in any way. But if you can, and you sense God is leading you, please do it now. 16 gifts of £100. That's what we're looking for. Let's go for the countdown. Okay, 60 seconds from now. We're looking to see if we can get that 16 down to naught. Somebody just gave £500 moments ago. Thank you so much. That's Royston. Oh, £1,000 would now finish this. Could you make a gift of £1,000 and we clear this once and for all? How do you give? 08,074,77,77. That's if you want to go on the line and talk to one of our team. It's fast and safe if you do it online. 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Don't miss this moment. We need you now. 6 seconds to go. 08,074,77,77 or premier.plus.

Brenton Brown, Hosanna, praise is rising. Well, if you could see what I could see, and I tell you what I can see, it's a screen listing all the gifts that have come in the last little while. And it's amazing. All these gifts of £100, £200, another £200 just popped in from Lauren in Sheffield. Bless you and thank you for every single gift. Erica in Swansea, £200. Stephen in Walsall, £100. I just want to say thank you, says Stephen, for all the hard work and spreading the word of the Lord. Thank you so much for your encouragement. And Elizabeth in Shrewsbury, Joyce in Greenford, Lynn in Loughborough. I tell you, the list goes on. Somebody in Tilbury, grows my knowledge of God. Somebody in Northolt, thank you for your gift. And Joy in Waterlooville, yours has just popped in, your gift of £100. Keep up the good work. Look, these gifts are coming in. It's wonderful. We are praying for £10,000, which is the funding gap that there still is here at Premier Christian Radio. We are praying for this to be met by 7 o'clock. That is, and it's just gone by a few seconds. It's just gone 6:30. It's now less than half an hour. £10,000 in less than half an hour. Will you join me as we pray? Lord, you are the person, you're the one who made all things. And you're the one who meets needs when we trust you. And we thank you for all the way in which you've met our needs as individuals, as churches, as families. Over the years, we can trust you as we bring needs to you and believe that you still meet needs today. And Lord, in this moment, we admit a degree of, well, urgency and I'm not sure about desperation, but Lord, we really need you to intervene. We really need you to make the provision that's needed to get Premier Christian Radio fully funded by 7 o'clock. By whatever means you choose to use, please, Lord, will you do it? Will you prompt any of us who you want to give to make gifts today that will enable this funding gap to be met so that the ministry of Premier can continue strong over the airwaves of the UK and beyond, so that people's lives can be touched, changed, enriched. Oh, Lord, please do this in Jesus' name. Amen. Oh, the gifts have kept coming in even as I was praying. Thank you. Look, time to find a leader or two. What about a gift of 500? What about a gift of 1,000? What about a gift of 5,000? Could you do that? Could this be your moment to come and just say, yeah, I can release this and I will. What about a gift of 10,000? That really would make a difference. There's room on the phone box, phone lines right now. You could join those who are giving. There are more people available than we've got calls in at this moment. It won't take you long if you go on the phone. It won't take you long. In fact, it'll be quicker if you go online, premier.plus. What can you do? We need to see at least, I think, two leaders between now and 7 o'clock. Bigger gifts with some noughts on the end. 1,000, 2,000, 5,000, even 10,000. Could you do that? Or would you pray that these gifts will come? Make this your moment. We're getting very perilously near the end of this appeal. We really want to see this need met, and we're so, so close. We're down to £9,700 now. We're in single figures. Love it. Been looking for this moment to come all week, and we're there. We're in single figures on the thousands. Come on, let's finish it on this fabulous Friday. Can you make it
along with other people who make their gifts, can you make it a very special day in the history of Premier Christian Radio? Because the need was met. 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

0: Martin Smith and Joy here on Premier Christian Radio. Thank you for the gifts coming in. Right now, you know how long we got to go, don't you? 21 minutes. We're £9,300 away from where we need to be at 7 o'clock. Come on. Look, God is doing something remarkable, but we're not there yet. We're wonderfully close. Your gifts are really appreciated. If you've given, please pray. 9,200 compared to where we were when we started with a need of £579,200. This is remarkable since Monday morning. Seriously. But we're down to 9,200, but we need to see that 9,200 come in. What can you do? If you haven't given yet, or if you sense that even though you have, there's a little bit more that you could do. I guess, just needing to talk to leaders. We could do with some gifts of 1,000, 2,000, 5,000. A gift of £9,000 now would clear this. Hear me. This is a really important moment. Really important moment. Because what's at risk is if Premier can't pay its transmission costs and the bill's on its way, we're in trouble. But we're £9,000 away. If you need your Premier Christian Radio coming through at your home, in your car, and you'd be lost without it, then please consider making your gift right now. Please be as generous as you can. Anything up to £9,000. And let's believe together, shall we, that every pound will be met in these final few minutes. How many? Less than 20. I'm on the edge of my seat. I don't know about you. If you ask for help, look, if you ask for help and everybody stood by and said, oh, hope someone else helps, then it might not ever come, might it? And this is one of those moments. It's going to take you and me, all of us, to be a part of this. Please don't wait. Please be as generous as you can. A gift of 100, 200, 500. And please don't think somebody else is going to take the slack here. Because it's you I'm talking to. And I really believe that your contribution is going to be something that God takes to make sure that in the end, Premier is fully funded. So, 08,074, 77, 77 as we ratchet up a bit. Premier.plus, the minutes are ticking away. We're still in need of £9,000. What is the best gift you can give? 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
1: 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The nurses, when they were attending to me, they would comment and say, oh, we really like that song, we enjoy that song. Or sometimes they'd even be singing along with the worship songs, which was amazing, absolutely amazing. 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
0: That's wonderful, isn't it? Wonderful that somebody in a hospital ward had Premier Christian Radio on and it was so impactful. Look, these are the stories that show you how vital, how relevant, how crucial the ministry of Premier Christian Radio is. It can reach everywhere. Everywhere. And if you listen in your bedroom, you've got a radio by your bed and you listen late at night or first thing in the morning, you wouldn't have your church come and visit you in your bedroom, would you? You wouldn't feel comfortable with that. But Premier can be there. 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There are people in prison whose lives are being touched because they can listen to Premier Christian Radio. If there's one reason to give anything up to £9,000 now, maybe it is because there are people in prison whose lives could be transformed. And instead of a lot of people leaving prison and going back to normal society and offending again, when they become Christians in prison, they go out and they don't offend again. They're different people. Their lives have been touched and changed. That's a reason to give any size gift up to £9,000 this evening, isn't it? Surely. So look, here we go. Goodness of God, Jen Johnson, what a song this is. Could you make your best gift? And if it is something like 1,000, 2,000, 5,000, 9,000, we will be edging closer by the time we get to 7 o'clock. It's 7:15, actually. So, look, time is running out. We need a miracle. You can be part of it. 08,000, 74, 77, 77. Or if you want to give online where it's fast and safe, this is your moment. It doesn't take long. And I'll tell you something, we really need you, and we need you now. I love-

I don't know whether I can cope with the tension here. It's an amazing thing to be part of, I'll tell you. It really is. Where are we at? Well, we're down to £1,700 now, needed by 7 o'clock with 11 minutes to go. We've had a gift from Justina in Welwyn Garden City, and we're really grateful for that. Bless you, Justina. We've had a gift from Nuneaton. Bless you. Thank you for that. We've had a gift from David of £5,000. I mentioned that figure, didn't I? Ashton Underline, thank you for the gift of £100. We've had two gifts of £1,000. Since I talked to you last, this money has been piling in. So I'm going to play one final song. And you know what? Wow. I've got to be confident, full of faith, actually. This is faith in God, isn't it? This is faith in God. It's not being confident. It's not being optimistic. If we've seen this miracle happen and we're so close, I really reckon we can see that £1,700 come in. Please be generous. Please be as generous as you can. One gift in the next 10 minutes of £1,700 would clear this. We would be at a place where our funding need had been met. Please do not wait. Please make your final gift to Premier in this appeal now. Okay, all the phone lines have cleared. If you want to talk to somebody on the end of the phone and make your gift that way, 08000 74 77 77. Okay, 08000 74 77 77. There's room for you on the phones. We're down to £1,600. A one-off gift of £1,600 would clear this. This is the last song of the appeal. We're not there yet, but we're within, if you don't mind me being coarse, spitting distance. Not the most eloquent thing I ever said, especially on the radio. And not the most spiritual thing I ever said either. But it's true. We started needing £579,200. We're £1,400 away. What is your very best gift? Please make it now. One more song. Could you give the 400? Could you give the 1,000? Could you do the whole 1,400? We really need you. Got it? You sensing a bit of urgency in my voice? Because if you are, you're reading me right. Okay, it's fastest to give at Premier.plus. 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Oh, I'll tell you, I'm going to need to lie down after all this. 08000 74 77 77 or online. 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

0: That's Matt Mayer here on Premier Christian Radio. I'm going to give you a rundown of where we are at with 60 seconds left of this appeal. Here we go. Where are we? We're seconds away from the end of the appeal. We need a hero. We're about £1,000 away. Is there somebody who could give £1,000 now and finish this appeal for us, be a real hero this afternoon? Because we really need to get there by 7 o'clock. It's just a moment or two away, just minutes. Can you make your very best gift? 08000 74 77 77. One person giving £1,000 and it's done. That's all we're looking for, and it's happened so many times throughout this week. Could you be that one person who makes that gift? 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Now, I've got a message to bring to you before we come to the end. 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
4: If you love me, keep my commands, and I will ask the Father, and he will give you another advocate to help you and be with you forever, the Spirit of Truth. The world cannot accept him because it neither sees him nor knows him. But you know him, for he lives with you and will be in you. I will not leave you as orphans. I will come to you. Before long, the world will not see me anymore, but you will see me. Because I live, you also will live. On that day, you will realize that I am in my Father, and you are in me, and I am in you. Whoever has my commands and keeps them is the one who loves me. The one who loves me will be loved by my Father, and I too will love them and show myself to them. Then Judas, not Judas Iscariot, said, "But Lord, why do you intend to show yourself to us and not to the world?" Jesus replied, "Anyone who loves me will obey my teaching. My Father will love them, and we will come to them and make our home with them. Anyone who does not love me will not obey my teaching. These words you hear are not my own. They belong to the Father who sent me. All this I have spoken while still with you. But the Advocate, the Holy Spirit, whom the Father will send in my name, will teach you all things and will remind you of everything I have said to you. Peace I leave with you. My peace I give to you. I do not give to you as the world gives. Do not let your hearts be troubled, and do not be afraid.
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6: Across the UK this Friday evening, it is a mixed picture, with temperatures ranging from a balmy 22 degrees Celsius in London, which is mostly cloudy. Further north in England, Manchester sees 14 degrees Celsius under cloudy skies, whilst Birmingham is a slightly warmer 15 degrees Celsius, also cloudy. Into Scotland, Edinburgh experiences light rain and a cooler 14 degrees Celsius, with Glasgow at 13 degrees Celsius and partly sunny. Wales is mostly cloudy in Cardiff at 18 degrees Celsius, and in Northern Ireland, Belfast sees 15 degrees Celsius and cloudy conditions.
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8: 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And this has been over 20 years now. 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But Premier is like the parents that I never had. 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
10: Now, the primary thrust here is that God does not judge us on the basis of our profession. He does not judge us on the basis of our relationships. He does not judge the Jew on the basis of his Abrahamic heritage. He does not judge you on the basis of your identification with a church. He judges on the basis of the product of your life.
11: Welcome to Grace to You with the Bible teaching of John MacArthur. I'm your host, Phil Johnson. Think of the most upstanding person you know, your generous neighbor, your faithful friend, your self-sacrificing coworker. Certainly, you're going to have a much more favorable opinion of that person than, say, a violent gang member, or a repeat felon wanted for armed robbery, or a murderer locked away in a state penitentiary. But the question is, does God share those views? Is he less likely to condemn your clean living neighbor than the hardened criminal? Bottom line, can anyone earn an exemption from God's judgment? For answers, John MacArthur takes you to Romans 2, showing you that when it comes to sin, no one is without excuse. That's the title of John's study, and now here is John with today's lesson.
10: We continue our series in Paul's Epistle to the Romans, chapter 2. Every time I come to the study of the Word of God, I concentrate on the reality that this is, in fact, God's very message to us. that we're not dealing with some kind of secondhand commentary on what God thinks, but this is His own precious word. And the Scripture claims for itself that every word of God is pure, and that all Scripture is given to perfect the man of God. And so as we approach the Word of God, we hear God speak to our own perfection. We're looking at verses 1 through 16 of Romans chapter 2 and taking it slowly as we go through this section. And we've entitled the section, Principles of Judgment. Principles of Judgment. The New Testament says, it is appointed unto men once to die, and after this the judgment. So that all of human history moves inexorably and unavoidably toward the final sentencing. The writer of Hebrews warned then of a fearful judgment of fiery indignation which would devour God's adversaries. And he records in the 10th chapter of Hebrews these words, "Vengeance belongs unto me, I will recompense, says the Lord, and again the Lord shall judge his people." And then he says, "It is a fearful thing to fall into the hands of the living God." God will judge, and God will judge all men. And if that's true, we need to know that. And so God has constantly in the pages of Scripture warned us. But a question of great importance now faces us. If all men will face the judgment of God, what then will be the standard for that judgment? How is it that He is going to judge us? What criterion will He use? What are the elements of judgment? On what basis will men be condemned and sent to hell forever? And on what basis will men be sent to heaven forever? Well, I believe the basis of judgment is given in the 16 verses of the second chapter of Romans. In these 16 verses, the Apostle Paul gives us six principles for divine judgment, the six factors by which God judges men. Now keep in mind, as we are looking at the second chapter of Romans, that this chapter is not in isolation, but is a part of a very large picture in which Paul presents the gospel of Jesus Christ. Back in chapter 1, verse 16, he brought up the gospel of Jesus Christ. And then beginning in verse 18, he starts to explain what it is. Gospel means good news, but before you can hear the good news, you have to hear the bad news. And so for chapter 1 and 2 and the first part of chapter 3, the news is all bad. Man is sinful. He is immoral. Even at his highest ethical point, he falls short of God's standard. And he is under the stain and the condemnation of sin. So that when you come to chapter 3, verse 19, you read this. "We know that whatever things the law saith, it saith to them that are under the law, that every mouth may be stopped, and all the world may become guilty before God. Therefore, by the deeds of the law, there shall no flesh be justified in his sight, for by law," or by the law, "is the knowledge of sin." In other words, the first three chapters are designed to stop every mouth, so that there is nobody who can claim that he is exempt from God's judgment. There is no one who can claim that he doesn't need to be evaluated by the divine standard. And so from chapter 1:18 through 3:20, we have all bad news. Now let's go back and look at these single elements that make up the six principles of judgment. Verse 1 reminds us that God will judge according to knowledge. Listen to it. "Therefore thou art inexcusable, O man, whosoever thou art that judgest, for wherein thou judgest another, thou condemnest thyself, for thou that judgest doest the same things." In other words, God is going to judge you on the basis of what you know. And the fact that you know enough to be judged is indicated by the fact that you judge other people. And if you judge others, then you must know the standard. He's speaking most particularly to the Jew who would sit in condemnation on the Gentile. And he would agree with verses 18 to 32 of chapter 1. He would agree that the Gentile is to be condemned, only he would hold himself as apart from such condemnation. And in fact, Paul says he is equally condemned, because if he can judge another, then he knows the standard. And knowing the standard, he does the very same things. So God will judge men according to their knowledge. And we went into detail on that. Secondly, God judges according to truth. But we are sure that the judgment of God is according to truth, verse 2 says, against them who commit such things. And thinkest thou this, O man, that judgest them that do such things and doest the same, that thou shalt escape the judgment of God? You see, the hypocrite's hope is that God will not judge on the basis of truth. He will judge on the basis of the surface delusion. But he will not. He will judge on the basis of the truth. He will not exonerate people for a form of godliness, for an outward appearance of godliness. He will judge on the basis of an inward reality. And no man can hide the truth of what is inside from God. In Job 8:13, it says, the hypocrite's hope shall perish. In Job 36:13, it says, the hypocrites in heart heap up wrath. So God will judge by knowledge, as revealed in the ability we have to hold other people to a standard, and God will judge by truth, the real facts, not the facade. Thirdly, God will judge on the basis of guilt. We talked about that in verses 4 and 5. Despisest thou the riches of his goodness and forbearance and longsuffering, not knowing that the goodness of God leadeth thee to repentance? But after thy hardness, or hard and unconverted heart, treasurest up unto thyself wrath against the day of wrath and revelation of the righteous judgment of God. And here what he's saying is, you're guilty of despising the goodness of God. God has been merciful and gracious and kind and loving and patient. And instead of you following that goodness to repentance, your hard and unconverted heart in rejecting it has been piling up wrath which will be poured out on the day of judgment. Now, fourthly, and for tonight, God judges on the basis of deeds. He judges on the basis of deeds. Verse 6, follow as I read. Who will render to every man according to his deeds. That's the key verse. He will render to every man according to his deeds. To them who by patient continuance and well-doing seek for glory and honor and incorruption, or immortality, eternal life. But unto them that are contentious and do not obey the truth, but obey unrighteousness, indignation and wrath. Tribulation and anguish upon every soul of man that doeth evil, of the Jew first and also of the Greek. But glory, honor, and peace to every man that worketh good, to the Jew first and also to the Greek. For there is no respect of persons with God. Now look at verse 6. God will render to every man according to his deeds. And then in verse 7, to them who by patient continuance and well-doing seek for glory, honor, and immortality, eternal life. But unto them that are contentious and do not obey the truth, but obey unrighteousness, indignation, and wrath. And then he repeats essentially similar thoughts and says it doesn't matter whether you're a Jew or a Greek, it's all going to come out the same because God has no respect of persons. Now this passage is very simple at first reading, but it has some very complex theological thought in it, so I hope the Lord will really lead us as we think these things through. The basic truth is in verse 6. Men will be judged according to their deeds, their works. Now, that is not a new concept. That is a concept that is all throughout the Scripture. In Jeremiah 17:10, it says, I, the Lord, search the heart. I test the conscience, even to give every man according to his ways and according to the fruit of his doings. In Isaiah 3, verses 10 and 11, it says, say to the righteous that it shall be well with them, for they shall eat the fruit of their doings. Woe unto the wicked, it shall be ill for him, for the reward of his hands shall be given him. The Old Testament then tells us that God will judge on the basis of the product, the works, the deeds, the life pattern of an individual. You say, well, that's really an Old Testament thought, isn't it? That's certainly not New Testament. No, it's equally New Testament, that God will judge men on the basis of their works. In Matthew chapter 16, and I want to show you some verses. You don't need to turn to them, but you might want to jot them down. I want to show you some verses in the New Testament that emphasize the same truth. In Matthew 16:27, it says, for the Son of Man shall come in the glory of his Father with his angels. Speaking of that great time of judgment in the future. And then he shall reward every man according to his works. Same concept. according to his works. Even in 1 Corinthians 3, a familiar passage to all of us, we find in verse 8 that each of us shall receive his own reward according to his own labor. Some of us have built upon a foundation, gold, silver, precious stones, wood, hay, and stubble, and every man's work shall be made manifest, for the day shall declare it, because it shall be revealed by fire, and the fire shall test every man's work of what sort it is. If any man's work abide which he's built upon it, he shall receive a reward. If any man's work shall be burned, he shall suffer loss, but he himself shall be saved, yet as by fire. In 2 Corinthians chapter 5, verse 10, we read similarly, we must all appear before the judgment seat of Christ, that everyone may receive the things done in his body according to that he hath done, whether it be good or worthless. Even Galatians, that great epistle extolling grace, says this, chapter 6, verse 7, be not deceived, God is not mocked, for whatever a man sows, that shall he also reap. For he that soweth to his flesh shall of the flesh reap corruption, and he that soweth to the Spirit shall of the Spirit reap life everlasting. And let us not be weary in well-doing, for in due season we shall reap if we, what? Don't faint. And you find the same principle elsewhere in the New Testament. There is a place for works in judgment, both of the unbeliever and the believer. In Romans 14:12, it says, so then every one of us shall give account of himself to God. Now let's go back to the second chapter of Romans. Whether you're looking in the Old Testament or the New Testament, and those are just sample scriptures, you will find many, many scriptures that remind us that God will judge men on the basis of their deeds. Now, the primary thrust here is that God does not judge us on the basis of our profession. He does not judge us on the basis of our relationships. He does not judge the Jew on the basis of his Abrahamic heritage. He does not judge you on the basis of your identification with a church. He judges on the basis of the product of your life. The question will not be whether a man is a Jew or whether he's a Gentile, whether he is heathen, whether he is religious, whether he goes to church or doesn't go to church. The issue is, does his life manifest obedience to God? That's the issue. The actions of men, now mark it, form an infallible index to their character. That is what the scripture says again and again. By their fruit you shall what? You shall know them. The life pattern, the life mode, if you will, the works and the deeds of life are an infallible index to character. And so this forms one of the unchanging standards by which God judges. In fact, you might say there are only two classes of people in the world. That's all. Just two. My grandfather used to say the saints and the ain'ts. There are only two classes of people in the world, those who obey God and those who do not obey God. None of us perfectly obeys God, but there are some people in the world who don't obey God at all, and there are others who seek to obey. Those are the two kinds of people. So every man faces an impartial judge who has a comprehensive record of that man's deeds. And by that record will his eternal destiny be determined, says Paul. Now, some of you are getting a little nervous. That's why you kind of laughed. You just had to let it out. You're saying, MacArthur, you sound like a works righteousness person. And those of you who've been here for any time know that I'm not, so let me try to help you a little bit. Somebody's going to say, well, salvation by works. I've been accused of teaching that before. Somebody's going to say, you're talking about a work salvation. No, I'm not talking about that, because the Bible doesn't teach that. The Bible doesn't teach that you can be saved by your works. The Bible teaches just the opposite. Not of works, lest any man should boast. The Bible never teaches salvation by works. In Psalm 115, verse 1, it says, not unto us, O Lord, not unto us, but unto thy name give glory for thy mercy. In other words, for whatever we are, the glory is not ours, not unto us, but unto your name. In the 48th chapter of Isaiah, we find another indication of the thought of the writer in the Old Testament in regard to this subject. In verse 11, for mine

0: Again, there can be no works salvation. In 1 Timothy 1:15, Paul says, "This is a faithful saying and worthy of all acceptance, that Christ Jesus came into the world to save," what? "Sinners, of whom I am chief. Nevertheless, for this cause I obtained mercy." And Ephesians 2:8 and 9 sums it up. "For by grace are you saved through faith, that not of yourselves. It is the gift of God, not of works, lest any man should boast." Now listen to me. Very careful that you understand this. We're building to a very important truth. We will be judged by our works, says Romans 6. And we'll get into the specifics in a moment. But we cannot be saved by our works. You say, if that's the case, then how do works fit in? Or do they fit in? Well, though we cannot be saved by works, works are a very important part of our life. In Philippians chapter 2, verse 12, "Wherefore, my beloved, as you've always obeyed, not as in my presence only, but now much more in my absence, work out your own salvation with fear and trembling. For it is God who worketh in you both to will and to do of his good pleasure." He says you must show some works. You must work out on the outside the salvation that you've received on the inside. In Ephesians 2, it says this. Right after verse 9, "Not of works, lest any man should boast," it says, "We are his workmanship, created in Christ Jesus unto good works, which God hath before ordained that we should walk in them." Now, what are these verses saying? And there are myriad other ones in the New Testament. They're saying this. You cannot be saved by works, but you will be saved unto works, right? In other words, if you are truly saved, you will be his workmanship, created in Christ Jesus unto good works, which God has before ordained that you walk in them. Therefore, God, when God judges, can look at a man, and if he sees the works, he knows that the salvation has been accomplished. It is not that you're saved by works, it is that you're saved unto good works. A person's deeds, a person's works, reveal whether he has been saved. And they are the absolute infallible indicator. So an unbeliever will be judged by his works, his deeds, and they will reveal his unbelief. They will reveal the absence of God in his life, because all of his works will be unrighteous. And even when he tries to be righteous, it'll turn out to be filthy rags. So all God has to do is look at the works. If he sees works that are manifestations of righteousness, he knows there is a regenerated person. If he sees no such manifestation of righteousness, he knows there is an unregenerate person. Therefore, judgment in the end can be rendered on the basis of works. The believer, the one who by faith has been given the power of God to produce righteous works, will be clearly indicated by those works of righteousness. So the deeds then of a person, what you do in your life, is a fair indicator of where you stand with God. Now as we approach verses 6 to 10 and then close with just a thought about verse 11, I want you to understand one very important thing. Paul is not talking about salvation here. So get that out of your mind or you'll be confused. He doesn't talk about salvation until chapter 3, verse 21. He is simply dealing with one of the elements of judgment. He doesn't say how the righteous people got righteous, or he doesn't say why the unrighteous people were unrighteous. He just says you can judge them by their works. A true Christian is known by his righteous deeds. A non-Christian is known by the absence of righteous deeds. Now, what does that say to you? Simplify. If there's nothing in your life to indicate righteousness, then there's no righteousness there. For if any man be in Christ, he is a what? New creation. Old things are passed away, and behold, all things have become new. If there's no manifestation, there can be no salvation. There may be periods of time when we walk in disobedience and the flesh, but there cannot be a life that is barren of righteous deeds that can still claim to be redeemed. And notice there's no neutrality either. Jesus said, "He that is not with me is against me. He that gathereth not with me scattereth abroad." Matthew 12:30.
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0: MacArthur. 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
7: 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I'm David Pick. Glad you could join us today. And Colin, today we come to a huge topic, the problem of sin.
8: Yeah, and the question today is really, why is it that sin's a problem? And right. There are lots of answers to that. It's a problem because of the conflict that I experience in myself. It's a problem because of the difficulties that come into relationships and all the ways in which the world is not as we would want it to be. But none of these get to the real ultimate big reason why sin is a massive problem. And that reason is the wrath of God, that being sinners and being part of this sinful world places us, by nature, under the wrath and the condemnation of God. Now, it's very popular, especially in our day, to say, well, now there is no condemnation for those who are in Jesus Christ. That's wonderfully true, and that's where we're going to get in this message. Mm-hmm. But it's only meaningful to say there's no condemnation for those who are in Christ because the condemnation that once was has been removed. And we've got to take seriously the fact that the Bible speaks about our liability to the wrath of God. We're going to look at what that means. And here's the amazing thing. Although this is an unattractive subject, it might be that someone would say, hey, why would I spend this time listening to this program right now? Here's why. Because when you grasp what it is that you have been saved from, you will love Jesus Christ more than ever before. You'll say, I always thought it was great to be a Christian, but I never realized you saved me from this. And that's what the gospel does. It gets us to the heart of the deliverance. And today we're going to try and plumb the depths of it so that we can see the heights.
7: Join us if you can in Ephesians chapter 2 and verse 3 as we begin the message, Children of Wrath. Here is Pastor Colin.
6: We're looking at the inside story of human life, and we began in Ecclesiastes chapter 7 and verse 29. We read there that God made Adam upright, but men have gone in search of many schemes. So Adam fell, and his children were born in the likeness of their fallen father. And from that foundation, we turn to Ephesians chapter 2, which I hope you'll open your Bible there now, where God speaks in verse 3 about the cravings of the sinful heart or the sinful nature, cravings that find expression in our thoughts and in our desires. And as we looked at that, here's what we discovered it means for Christians. When God's grace enters the heart, sin is forgiven, but sin is not expelled. Christians may be called saints, as some folks like to point out, but we do not cease to be sinners. We are always therefore dependent upon the righteousness of Jesus Christ that is ours only by relationship with him through faith. Now, that's very important to grasp because you folks know that there is a self-righteous kind of perversion of Christianity out there that speaks something like this. The perversion of Christianity says, well, now sin is in these people out there, but it's not in us in here. And a person who thinks like that has really never come to terms with what we're learning from the Bible about sin. And by the way, you can be sure that where that is the case, such a person will not know much about the love of God either, because these two things, as we're going to see today, always go together. So we're learning in this series then that the problem of sin runs deep in all of us. That as Christians, we are forgiven sinners, but we are still in the process of being redeemed. To be in Christ means that your sins are forgiven, that your condemnation is removed, but none of us are yet what we one day will be. God's work of restoration in us has begun, but it is not yet complete. And that is why the nature of the Christian life is a daily battle. We are always in conflict against the allurements of the world, the lusts of the flesh, and the snares of the devil. The impulse of sin, you have discovered this as I do, it erupts from our flesh in all kinds of surprising and unexpected sorts of ways. So that none of us ever gets to a place where we could say, well, now I will offer my Christian life to God as a kind of reason why I should enter into heaven. No, we always stand only on the mercy of God, which is ours in Jesus Christ. Now, that's what we've got in the series. And I hope you're now within your Bible at Ephesians chapter 2 and verse 3. And here's where we've come to. Like the rest, the scripture says, we were by nature objects, or literally the word there is children. Your version may say children. We were by nature children of wrath. Now, this may be one of the most disturbing verses in all of the Bible, but its meaning is surely clear. The default position of every human life is that we are under the wrath of God. We are all born sinners. That was what we were learning last time. The impulse to sin runs in the bloodlines of every race, every person, every generation. And if you have come to believe what we saw last time with regards to the Bible's teaching about sin, it really should not surprise you to read what follows, that we were by nature children then of wrath. Now, to help us grasp the importance of this truth today, I want to tell you a story. I've called it the parable of the biggest problem. The parable of the biggest problem. So come with me in your imagination for a few moments. I want you to picture an ancient church in the center of the city of London. The building goes back to the 15th century. Visitors come into this old church and they view the stained glass and they look at the ancient walls. And below the area where the people gather, there is a crypt, a kind of basement where great men and women from the past lie buried beneath the stones. You got the picture? Pastor John walks through the church, a kindly and a godly man. He has served there for 30 years and more, and wearing his long gown is often a means of help and comfort to people in need. He's supported by his tireless assistant and the elderly church caretaker. A wise and kindly man, John is the sort of person you feel you could talk to, the kind of pastor you would feel you would want to talk to when you know that you're getting into trouble. Well, one day, a man came into the church looking for Pastor John. Ben was troubled. He needed to talk. How can I help you, Ben? Asked Pastor John as they sat down in his office. Ben looked at the floor for a long time. And then he said, Pastor John, how can I become a more generous person? Well, Pastor John smiled. That's a great question, Ben. Why do you ask that? I don't know, said Ben. I've made some bad investments. I don't have peace with what I'm doing with my money. Maybe it's that I need to give more. And Pastor John was a wise pastor, and he sensed that Ben wasn't getting to the point of what he needed to talk about. Is there something else you want to tell me, Ben? There was a long silence. Ben, where did you get the money that you regret spending? Oh, it came from the pension fund, said Ben. You've taken money out of your pension fund? No. I've taken it out of other people's pension fund. It's my job to manage the pension fund for my company, says Ben. Pastor John strokes his chin. Ben has been talking about becoming a more generous person. Now there's a bigger problem. Ben was guilty of a crime that could see him behind bars for the next 20 years. Pastor John took a deep breath as he prepared to tell Ben what he must do and then to try and help this man find the courage to do it. He was just about to speak when the two of them heard the most awful shouting. Pastor John knew the voice. It was the old caretaker. The office door flew open. Pastor John! Pastor John! There's a bomb in the crypt! It's about to go off! We have to get out! Now! What's the biggest problem? Ben wants to be a more generous person. But there's the bigger problem that he's stolen $2 million from the company's pension fund and he's really facing a long stretch in jail. But even that takes a secondary place to the biggest problem, which actually neither Ben nor Pastor John had even been aware of until the caretaker burst through the door. There's a bomb in the building. And if they do not get out in the next minute, all of Pastor John's wisdom about becoming a more generous person, and all of Ben's fear about what it will mean to actually go and fess up to the police, the whole lot will be a supreme irrelevance. Now think about that parable in relation to yourself. You see, you may have come here today in your heart thinking, I want to become a better person. You may have come here in your heart thinking, now there is some stuff within my life that I know that I need to deal with. But towering over all the stuff that you may need to deal with in your life, towering over all the growth that we may want to see in our lives in the coming year, there is a problem of altogether different proportion. A problem of which most people are not even aware. And it's right here in this verse. Like the rest, we were children of wrath.
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9: David, let me tell you about some stories in Northern Ireland. We are delighted at a growing network of churches taking interest in Open the Bible resources, with Pastor Colin having been invited to speak at Christian conferences for a number of years in a row. This year, Pastor Colin taught Fly Through the Bible based on his short book, and he did this in an evening at Hamilton Road Baptist Church in Bangor, Northern Ireland. It was a packed auditorium. Members from around 20 churches came, some bringing guests. Pastor Sam Castles from Lisnabreen Presbyterian Church said, What I've really enjoyed and found tremendously useful is that Pastor Colin is able to give a good overview of the Bible with rich theology in a very clear, concise, and very understandable, applicable way. Following this event in Bangor, a number of churches are helping us trial a three-session version of Fly Through the Bible as a video-based inquirer's course. One church had over 60 people attend, including many exploring the Christian faith. Their pastor, Keith McIlwain from Hamilton Road Baptist Church, said this: "We've never had an evangelistic course night like it. We had Catholics, atheists, Buddhists all here tonight, and a good number of newcomers from our church. Unbelieving husbands, brothers, children, and parents were all in the room. We are very thankful for the inquirer's course and the people God brought along." So, David, if any listeners out there are interested in looking at the inquirer's course based on Fly Through the Bible, they can go to our website and look for the course Fly Through the Bible and click to access the free resources.
7: 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Here again is Pastor Colin.
6: There are three things, friends, that all of us need to know about the wrath of God. Let me state them as simply as I possibly can. Here's the first thing you need to know about the wrath of God. The world needs it. This world needs it. I have to say tonight that the greatest problem in my mind with evolutionary theory is that if it were true, this world should be a better place by now, right? If it were really true that we're all getting better and we're all getting better, surely by now war should have ended. Surely by now, after all these centuries of human history, if this was true, we should be beyond murder, we should be beyond hatred. Surely by now we should live in a world where children are safe and women should be treated with dignity and respect. Surely by now we should have achieved world peace and wise government and freedom and justice for all. Why can't we get there? Why can't we get there ever? Why is it that every generation, whether you're looking back in the 1960s, whether you're looking at the rising generation, now look at any generation in human history, it is always the same. The young generation rises up and says, why is the world like this? It shouldn't be like this. It has to change. And then dies with the world pretty much as it was when they were young. See, the history of the world shows us that sin is a problem to which there is no human solution. Sin is a monster, and our only hope of the life that every human heart longs for is if it should be defeated and destroyed utterly and completely. And that is why you find throughout the scriptures this great longing that rises from the hearts of those who are inspired by the Holy Spirit to long for a day when sin and evil and wickedness will be no more. Let me quote to you, for example, from Psalm 55. The prayer begins, "Listen to my prayer, O God, don't ignore my plea, hear me and answer me." And then the psalmist goes on to speak in Psalm 55 about his own fear, about the oppression, about the darkness that's out there, the threats on his own life. In Psalm 55, verse 9, he says, "So confuse the wicked, O Lord, confound their speech, because I see violence and strife in the city. Day and night the wicked prowl on its walls, malice and abuse are within it. Destructive forces are at work in the city, threats and lies never leave its streets." Man, that was written 3,000 years ago. It could have been written yesterday. Nothing has changed. And so here's where Psalm 55 ends, and there are so many other psalms that are on the same theme. I'm only picking one. "But you, O God," says the psalmist, "will bring down the wicked. You will bring the wicked down into the pit of corruption." That's the hope that the psalmist sees. He does not see any other hope for the world except that God will destroy the wicked. That's why I say the world needs this. A God who cannot destroy evil, or who does not have the moral will to do so, is absolutely of no help in this world in which we live today. Period. And the good news of the gospel is that David's prayer will be answered. God will bring the wicked down to the pit of corruption. He will create, the Bible says, a new heaven and a new earth. Sin will be no more. And this heaven and earth, this new heaven and this new earth, will be the home of righteousness. This is our hope. And if it were not true, folks, there would never come a time, no matter how long human history would extend, there would never come a time when there would be a world with peace and freedom and prosperity and justice and joy for all. So the first thing that you need to know about the wrath of God is this, and never forget it, the world needs it. The second thing you need to know, and I'm going to put this more personally, I deserve it. Now, I'm putting this in the first person and in the singular, not only because it is true, but frankly, because it is easier for me to speak this way. It is easier for me to speak about my deserving it than your deserving it, though as you have the Bible open, you will want to include yourself with me, I'm sure. Like the rest, we were by nature children of wrath. Now, notice what he's saying. This is very important to grasp. He is not saying that if I do certain bad things, the wrath of God will come on me. He is saying that we are children of wrath by nature. In other words, this directly follows from everything that we learned last time. By nature, I'm absorbed with self. By nature, I am drawn to sin. By nature, I want to be my own God, just as Adam and Eve did in the garden. By nature, I therefore am under the wrath of God, period. Did you notice when we read from John chapter 3 a few moments ago? These marvelous words that whoever believes in the Son of God has eternal life, but whoever rejects the Son will not see life. And then notice why. For God's wrath remains on him. You see, John doesn't say if you reject Jesus, God's wrath will come on you. That's a big mistake. You know, people say, well, I can't possibly believe in a God who pours out wrath just because people didn't happen to believe the right things about him. That is not what the Bible is saying. It's not saying that if you reject Jesus, God's wrath will come on you. He says, if you reject Jesus, God's wrath will remain on you. You see, it's already there. It's like a cloud that's hanging over us, and it's not taken away apart from Jesus. Why is it there? Because by nature we are children of wrath. Now, quite candidly, your reaction to this difficult truth in the Bible will tell you whether you have really embraced the truth that we looked at last time about our sinful nature. Because very simply, the reason that all people are liable to the wrath of God is that God must destroy sin. The future hope of the new heaven and the new earth depends on it. God must destroy sin, and sin is in us by nature. That's the problem. That's the issue. That's the rub. So the first thing that we need to know about the wrath of God is that the world needs it. The second is that I deserve it. I deserve it.
7: You've been listening to Open the Bible with Pastor Colin Smith and a message called Children of Wrath. And we've been hearing about the wrath of God, how we deserve it, why the world needs it, and next time we'll see how Christ bore it for us. Colin, you were talking earlier about why we can be thankful for the wrath of God.
8: Yes, I mean, it seems a strange thing to say, mm-hmm. but the reality is that God will deal with evil, and that is the hope of the world. There will be a new heaven. There will be a new earth. The creation is not going to continue under the curse of human sinfulness and fallenness forever. That is the great hope of the gospel. This world will not be as it is forever because God has determined to renew it. So there is actually a great hope. The problem, though, that comes with that is, well, if God is going to deal with evil, what then about the evil in me? Why would I not be swept away because of the evil that's in me? If he sweeps away all evil, where does that leave me? And that is why it is so wonderful to say not only will God deal with evil, but in Jesus Christ, he has dealt with evil, and in the Redeemer, he's able to sweep sinful folks like us into a salvation that enables us not by right, but by his grace, to be redeemed sinners who will be part of the new creation, the new heaven and the new earth, for his praise and for his glory forever.
7: And telling people about the love of God demonstrated in the saving sacrifice of Jesus Christ is what Open the Bible is all about. So I hope you'll continue to listen in to our message. 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
8: I moved to London from Hungary in 2005 with my two young children. We didn't have much and we couldn't afford a television, but we were able to purchase a small radio which we took home. 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I tried to reposition it several times. Then finally, the first radio station that came in loud and clear was Premier Christian Radio. I fell in love with this channel. I loved the messages, the teachings, the testimonies, the worship. And to be honest, this was the first living Christian source that I have experienced in my life. I grew up in Hungary, and the church there is very different than the one we have here in the UK. And it was such a surprise to hear that Christian worship, Christian teaching can be like this. I felt really blessed. I felt encouraged, and I was very curious about this style of worship and teachings. And I really, really enjoyed listening to the radio. It was pretty much on all day long. Now, 4 years later, I discovered that Premier started an online community, which I have decided to join. And one day, a young man has contacted me and found one of my comments very intriguing. And so we started talking. And soon we discovered that we actually lived very close to each other in London. And a few weeks down the line, we decided to meet. And a few months down the line, we got engaged. And just a year later, we got married. Now we've been happily married 13 years and we have 4 children all together now. And we still listen to Premier, and now my children listen to Premier. God clearly, very clearly, has used Premier to work in my life. It was definitely an instrument that God used to bless me and bless our family.
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10: Henry Thoreau wrote, "None are so old as those who have outlived enthusiasm." Isn't it wonderful to be around an enthusiastic person whose years are multiplied compared to yours? Isn't it great to see them have goals and vision and dreams and pursuits that have them excited from the time they awaken until a late going to bedtime?
11: There's a verse tucked in the middle of Job's story, one he spoke long before he understood where his suffering would lead. He said it while defending himself to a friend, never imagining how it would read once the whole story unfolded. Today on Insight for Living, Chuck Swindoll invites us back to Job chapter 23, just one verse, to be seen through new eyes. As we near the end of this remarkable journey, we discover that endurance isn't merely surviving the hard road, it's what we become along the way. Chuck begins first with prayer.
10: We're reminded of the psalm, our Father, that says, "Those who sow in tears shall reap in joy." And as we witness the reaping of Job in his joy, we thank you for the memory of the journey. We thank you for your faithfulness to this man of endurance, even when things got terribly thin and the series of tragedies seem only to increase and multiply. You were there. You were there all the time, and you faithfully watched over him. Thank you also, Father, for your goodness and equity. You are not unrighteous to forget our work and labor of love. Thank you for rewarding even as you afflicted. There are some today going through a time of testing. The days are thin, the nights seem long, and the hope at times is like the morning fog that quickly passes away. And I pray that you will minister to those who are today struggling with issues in their own lives, perhaps in relationships that aren't as they should be, work not as fulfilling as anticipated, dreams dashed, sorrows many. Pray that you will show us from this brief time together that you have a long view in life and you see us as what we are to become, not simply as what we are. Thank you for proving yourself faithful to a man like Job. Thank you for those who watch over us in the military. Today, we remember them again, as well as our president and those who give him counsel. We pray, Lord, that we'll be reminded that you are in charge of the events of this world. Give us the capacity to grasp the mystery of your will, the strangeness of allowing evil and wrong to continue for a period of time, as even through that, you're working out your plan. Deliver us from taking our cues from the media. May we hear your word as more eloquent and significant than any other voice that crosses our attention. Thank you for the lengthened study of this great man who occupies a central place in the book, the Bible. Thank you for lessons learned, and we pray today we'll be especially keen and sensitive to learn from his later years, even as we have learned from the earlier ones. And now our gifts, which come from the occupation you have given us, the money we've been able to earn, how grateful we are for good health, for strong bodies and minds that allow us to earn a living. We give today as we have sung to you, gratefully and joyfully and generously. In the precious name of Christ, and all God's people said, Amen.
11: 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Chuck's titled today's message, And Job Lived Happily Ever After. Or did he?
10: Before you get to chapter 42, let me have you look at chapter 23 once again. Just one verse. I wonder if Job remembered saying this to his friend Eliphaz while defending himself in his third reply. Job 23, verse 10. Look closely. You'll see it through new eyes now that you see how the story has led to Job's recovery. Back when his body was covered with sores, back when his friends were against him, family had gone away, children had died, he was bankrupt, sitting in a garbage dump at the outskirts of the city, Job still has the temerity to say, he knows the way I take. When he has tried me, I shall come forth as gold. Look at that. The H is capitalized. It's referring to the living God. Job makes three statements of faith, even in the midst of his suffering. One, I know that God knows my situation. He knows the way I take. Second, I believe it is God who is testing me when he has tried me. And third, I believe that after the trials have ended, I will emerge a better man. There will be gold-like blessings that will come from this affliction. I find when I get to the 10th verse of this last chapter of his book that it begins to list for me no less than four great rewards that came his way. Four gold-like blessings from the hand of God. And I enumerate them for us so that you might take hope where you find yourself today. Now, your rewards will be different because our trials are different. The blessings that come your way ultimately will not be the same as Job's necessarily. But these are his, and you will have yours. Take heart. The first of the four blessings I find in verse 10 and verse 12 of Job 42. Job's possessions are doubled. The Lord restored the fortunes of Job when he prayed for his friends. And the latter part of the verse explains what that means. The Lord increased all that Job had twofold. There are times I don't take a verse absolutely literally, but this is one of those I do. I think literally, because of what's said in verse 12, everything doubled. Perhaps his land as well as his possessions. Perhaps a larger home was able to be built rather than the one they lived in before. But we are told specifically of the multiplication that occurred over the passing of time with his animals. The Lord blessed the latter days of Job more than his beginning. Job increases, multiplies enormously. He has come forth as gold, having been tested. Now, there's a second blessing that comes in verse 11. His relatives and friends emerge. Job looks up and he's surrounded by all his brothers and it repeats it, all his sisters. Interesting, they're never mentioned until now. They weren't around when his time was troubled. Or were they? You don't know that, nor do I. But if they were, they said nothing, and their names are never recorded, nor are their words recorded in the first 41 and a half chapters of the book. But now they come. All his brothers, all his sisters, all who had known him before. You know who I would include? Because they're now forgiven? Eliphaz, Bildad, Zophar, and Elihu. Why not? They're not blacklisted, are they? Because they didn't do the right thing or say the right thing at a time when they too were confused? They're forgiven. If I read correctly, verses 7 through 10, Job even prays for them, and they're restored. So why not be a part of the family reunion? Notice what these people did when they came. They came to him, and they ate bread with him in his house, and they consoled him, and they comforted him for all the adversities that the Lord had brought on him. What a great family reunion. I love it that they comforted and consoled him. Maybe he had a few scars remaining from the sores. Maybe you could tell him about the night he lost all hope of being able to make it. Those are the kind of stories that make a family reunion deeper and meaningful. And I noticed also, as you have, that each one gave him one piece of money and a ring of gold. Isn't that intriguing? Maybe this was early on and he hadn't yet begun to build back his business, and maybe they wanted to participate in helping him get back on his feet. Remember, he's lost it all. Maybe he had to take all of the rings he had before and sell them to live on it. And they wanted to be sure he had a few nice things as well. Maybe they were housewarming gifts, welcoming him to a new home that he had just built. And they were all happy for him. Men and women, in a fast-paced world like ours, it's easy to lose your roots. It's easy to live just for yourself. He stays in touch, and they stay in touch with him. They had a lot to talk about. You know who had a lot to talk about? Is Job and his wife. In many a home where physical affliction hits hard, there's a separation that occurs. Distance is built. Some marriages can't make it. And the wife goes one direction and the husband drifts another. You got to hand it to Job and his wife. They stuck it out. They pull together. She's not painted in a good light, I'm sorry to say. I think there were great qualities in her. She stays with him all the way through this, as confused as she is, watching her husband dwindle to a shell of what he had once been. Must have been terribly difficult, but she was there. Hey, stick it out. Stay together. You have a child that can't keep up with other children at the school, and there's some brain damage, or there's a problem with some ailment or some lengthening disease that takes its toll. Stay together. Hang in there. She was right there. They had a lot to talk about as they'd turn in at night and be all alone where it was quiet. That brings me to a third blessing that came his way. Job's children are all replaced. Verse 13, he had 7 sons and 3 daughters. Let's say they did, okay? She had a little hand in that. They're both getting up in years, okay? And one day she says to Job, "You're not going to believe this, but I think I'm pregnant." He goes, "Say what?" Let's just say they're both 70, okay? Let's just start there. Here's Job laughing with his wife over the fact he's going to have a baby. Takes some maternity clothes out of mothballs and says, I guess I can fit back into that. And not just once, not twice. We're talking 10 pregnancies. So for the next 20 more years, they're rearing children again. That'll keep you young, huh? That'll keep you going. I got a funny line, but my wife says, "Don't use that line. It's not nice." So staying away. I need a nice, warm place to stay tonight, so I'm not going to go there. 10 more children. It's okay, you can laugh. It's all right. It's amazing. I mean, it isn't all that pious. There are 10 children. He and his wife were given the ability to reproduce, and regardless of their ages, and we're not told exactly what it is, they get to enjoy the blessings of parenting, get this, with the wisdom of grandparents. Can't beat that combination. How often we have said, I so wish I knew then what I now know. I'd have been such a better parent. Well, they have the chance for a second time around. They don't make the mistakes they made the first time, or many of them. They got 7 boys and they got 3 daughters. And we read a little about the girls here, not anything about the boys. We read their names, Jemima and Kezia and Karen Hapuk. I checked their names. Doesn't seem to be that much significance in their names. But they're given. We're given their names. For example, Karen Hapuk. You might be interested. It means a darkness at the horn of the eye. Isn't that interesting? Like mascara would make the eyes darker. And they named her Karen. It's better than mascara. So it's a good name. Jemima and Kezia and Karen Hapuk. And notice something else about the daughters. Not only their names, but they're lovely. In all the land, no women were found so fair as Job's daughters. Isn't that great? There are a lot of beautiful women in that era, as there are in every era. And there's none more fair than Job's daughters. You know part of the reason? They were raised right. They were nurtured. The beauty of the scriptures is frequently not just physical, but it is internal beauty. It's the beauty of character. It's the beauty of their person. They had gained from wise parents knowledge that was ahead of their years. In all the land, there was none so fair. And their father, here's the third fact, not only their names and their beauty within and without, but their father gave them inheritance among their brothers. How unusual. But understand, this is before the Mosaic Law. In the Mosaic Law, we read one verse that talks about daughters receiving an inheritance. In Numbers 27, verse 8, says that the inheritance will go to the daughter if there were no sons. But this is before there was the law of Moses. I believe the book is that old, and they're receiving an inheritance along with the sons. So there's no favoritism. Boys and girls alike, loved and cared for. Now the fourth of the great blessings have to do with his later years. The blessings of a long and satisfying life. You read of them in 16 and 17. Let's say Job is about 70 by the time the healing comes.

and great-grandsons. It says four generations. Sons, grandsons, great-grandson, maybe great-great, depending on where the generations would start. It's not clear from this. And then he died. Not a sweet way it appears. He dies an old man and full of days. The message reads, then he died an old man of full life. Living Bible renders this, then at last he died an old, old man after living a long, good life. You know, men and women, not much is said in any circle about those who are aging. It's sort of the overlooked segment of life, even though there are more of this particular category than ever before in our history of humanity. So we linger here long enough to not only have a little fun with it, but to draw some lessons from it. This is a man who has seen a lot of life. It's said of Abraham, he breathed his last and died in a ripe old age, an old man, and satisfied with life, and he was gathered to his people. Probably a reference of joining his people in the afterlife, we would say in heaven. It was said of David, then he died in a ripe old age, full of days, riches, and honor. Job is not dying a struggling, cranky, broken old codger whom no one enjoyed being around. This man is seeing his children, his grandchildren, his great-grandchildren. He is reliving so much of life and passing along so many of the things that he has learned. One of my sources says, the patriarchal formula, old and full of years, is expressive of a completely fulfilled life. What a way to die. Not as we began, living happily ever after. That's not possible. We're on this earth. We still have a sin-cursed nature. We still must deal with a hostile world and nature in others that is less than desirable. But there can be satisfaction. There can be fulfillment. There can be a purpose. As I completed my earlier message to our first morning worship service today, I had an older lady come to me, and she said to me, batting her eyes through tears, she said, I can't remember when a sermon has meant more to me. She said, sometime it feels like folks our age are just forgotten. Let me say to you who have older parents and older family members, remember them. Take care of them. Love them. If they're away, write to them. Continue to nurture that relationship. Age is not kind to the human body. There are things that occur that even those very effective in their earlier years begin to fade. You who are younger have no idea what that feels like. Let's learn from a passage like this the value of helping those who are aging enjoy a more satisfying life. Admittedly, much of it becomes a part of their own source of continuing and satisfaction. No one else can make an individual fulfilled and satisfied. But we can certainly help the journey be a little more enjoyable. There's a Jewish proverb that says, for the ignorant, old age is as winter. For the learned, it is a harvest. As age stacks up, you find that because you have kept yourself alert and alive, you see life through new eyes. That's why you find yourself saying as an older person, take it easy. It's okay. Don't get too worried. I tell that to one of our sets of kids. They got young kids that are just

0: nuts at times, and I'd say it's okay. Just a stage. It's been going on 4 years, but it's a stage. It's okay. Henry Thoreau wrote, "None are so old as those who have outlived enthusiasm." Isn't it wonderful to be around an enthusiastic person whose years are multiplied compared to yours? Isn't it great to see them have goals and vision and dreams and pursuits that have them excited from the time they awaken until a late going to bedtime?
1: What a fitting place to arrive at the end of Job's long road. Chuck Swindoll reminds us that enduring faith isn't about outlasting the storm. It's about who we become as we walk through it, refined and enthusiastic to the very end. This is Insight for Living. Chuck's titled today's message with a question: and Job lived happily ever after, or did he? It's possible that you've been listening today and projecting your own story on Job's. Well, here's the lingering lesson for today. God sees you, and he cares for you. Yes, the same God who governs the heavens is attentive to the details of our lives. His compassion brings comfort to all of us, because we all have our own story to tell, and sometimes our story includes suffering. Along those lines, we'd like to point you to our featured resource today. 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I'm John Pantry, inviting you to join us again when Chuck Swindoll continues his comprehensive study on the life of Job on Monday on Insight for Living.

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7: It is God's great mercy. Seeing a person in need, seeing a person and knowing the person here who has the gift of mercy, what does he do? In his loving kindness, he draws them together. The person with the gift of mercy will know it, see it, sense it, feel it, hurt with that person. And what I want you to notice is this. While the person with the gift of mercy does not live by their particular emotions, they are extremely sensitive to other people's emotions. That's the way God has wired the person with the gift of mercy.
8: When you experience disappointment, aren't you grateful for compassionate people who point you to the love of Christ? Today on In Touch, the teaching ministry of Dr. Charles Stanley will wrap up our series with help understanding what motivates these caring people to visit the sick, pray with the grieving, and reach out to people in pain. Stay with us now to learn about the vital role of the gift of mercy.
7: God has equipped us to relate to one another in such a fashion that not only can our needs be met, but also that the kingdom purposes, God's plan for the church and for the body of Christ and for the world can be met. And it's in this whole perspective of gifts and talents and skills that he's given us that you and I look at ourselves, look at other relationships and ask the question, how can I use the spiritual gift that God has given me in a way that can accomplish God's purpose and plan for my life? And at the same time, learn how to relate to each other. So when we think in terms of spiritual gifts, you can't just relegate this to church. This affects every single aspect of your life. And we're going to talk about just one of those, this last one of these gifts, and they're all listed in Romans chapter 12, verse 6 through 8. You might want to turn there if you've never noticed these gifts. So if you'll notice what he says beginning in verse 6, since we have gifts that differ, watch that. He created us all differently. Since we have gifts that differ according to the grace given to us, each of us is to exercise them accordingly. That is, I'm to exercise that spiritual gift that God has given me. Listen, if it's prophecy according to our faith, if service in his serving, if it's teaching in his teaching, he who exhorts in his exhortation, he who gives with liberality, he who leads with diligence, and he who shows mercy with cheerfulness. Now, let me say something very carefully here. While we speak in terms of motivational gifts, we're talking about that inner drive, that underlying motivation that motivates us to do what we do, the way we do it, think the way we think, and act the way we act, because we're not all the same. In all the different personalities, on all the different spiritual gifts that God has given, he's given you a particular underlying motivational gift that suits you perfectly for your personality and the purpose for which God created you. Well, what about mercy? Well, let's look at this first characteristic of the mercy, and that is the person who has the gift of mercy has the ability to feel an atmosphere of joy or distress in the life of an individual or in a group. And what I want you to notice is this. While the person with the gift of mercy does not live by their particular emotions, they are extremely sensitive to other people's emotions. That's the way God has wired the person with the gift of mercy. And sometimes they will say things, we'll think, well, that must be your imagination. Well, I don't see any of that. Remember this, the gift of mercy can feel on a level that more than likely most of us cannot feel. And so sometimes we don't understand why they think the way they think, why they are so merciful and so loving and so caring and willing to go to the 10th and the 15th and the 20th mile to help somebody. That's the way God wired the person with the gift of mercy. They just feel it. And because they feel it, they're going to respond accordingly. Then, of course, there's the whole desire to remove hurts. Listen, remove hurts and bring healing to other people rather than to look for the benefits of that hurt. For example, a person who is going through some difficult situation. Let's say that they've gotten themselves in some kind of a problem because of their own disobedience. The person with the gift of mercy is not concerned about that. The person with the gift of mercy is concerned about what? About getting rid of their hurts, helping them to get through this, relieving them. And so you have to be careful with the gift of mercy that you don't get in the way of what God's trying to do in somebody's life. Now, someone else would say, well, we should all be merciful and we should all be understanding and we should all try to help people who are hurting. Correct. But if you get in God's way, the person that God's working on, that delays what God's doing in their life, and now he's having to work on you and the other person. Stay out of the way of what God's doing. And a person with the gift of mercy who's walking in the Spirit can discern, this is something as God is doing, and I need to back off, let him do it. Then I'll be there to catch them when they fall. I'll be there to wipe away the tears. I'll be there to encourage them and hold them up when the bottom drops out and God's through sifting and sanding and cutting away and working in their life. Then, of course, there's the greater concern for mental distress than for physical. A person, for example, who has the gift of mercy, they understand and they can have mercy and be tender and loving and considerate for people who have physical pain. But if you give them a choice, or if they see two situations, they're going to be drawn to the person who has deep emotional problems. Because you see, they have a depth of feeling that probably the rest of us don't have. They're able to vicariously. And the vicariously means that they're able to get under the pain and sense, that is, identify themselves with the other person's hurt. And the reason is oftentimes God will allow difficulty and hardship and pain and suffering to be experienced by those who have the gift of mercy so that they can genuinely and truly vicariously feel what the other person's feeling. And so the person with the gift of mercy, they're going to be drawn to that person who has physical, yes, but primarily mental and spiritual, emotional problems in their life. Somehow they are there to help them. And you will be surprised at the people that are drawn together. People who have an attraction to each other. And the only reason you can possibly think of, and I can think of so many illustrations, and I think, well, what do they have in common? Nothing, except one's hurting and the one's the helper. Mercy is going to be there. Then, of course, there's this whole issue of sensitivity to words and actions which will hurt other people. Now, the gift of mercy is the cheerfulness part and the joy part of the body of Christ. God's placed those mercy people there to do what? To sort of offset, oftentimes, our insensitivity or a sense of criticism or coming on maybe too harsh. The gift of mercy will step up, speak up. And I've had it to happen to me. Maybe I was criticizing something that I knew absolutely was wrong. And somebody else would speak something. And I knew the moment I felt so convicted, I thought, that's mercy. They know exactly what I'm saying is the truth. They know exactly the facts as good as I do. And here they are, want to just sort of, you know, well, everything, it's really not all that bad. And after all, everybody, nobody is perfect. And I'm sitting over here because that doesn't have to be my spiritual gift. Now, I can be merciful, but when I see something that's deadly wrong, absolute rebellion toward God, and deliberate and willful, I'm not going to be, well, let's just don't let it go. Mercy is going to reach out no matter what. What does it do? It balances all the rest of us. Sometimes we just need to keep our mouth shut, don't say anything, unless it's a wise, profitable, fruitful thing to do. Because you don't want to go around criticizing people. Sometimes they don't even know why they've done the things that they've done. Then, of course, there is the ability to sense. Now, watch this carefully. I want you to watch this very carefully because I want to look at these words. Look at this. An ability to, listen, to sense genuine love, and a greater vulnerability. Listen, to deeper and more frequent hurts from the lack of love. Now, watch this carefully. The ability to sense genuine love. That is a person who has that gift of mercy because they are loving and because that's a part of their whole makeup. Not only can they sense genuine love, but along with that becomes a greater sense of vulnerability to deeper and more frequent hurts from the lack of love. That is, the person with the gift of mercy makes themselves vulnerable and oftentimes gets hurt. But you know what? The person with the gift of mercy, when they're walking in the Spirit, they're willing to get hurt, willing to be vulnerable, willing to be rejected by the person that they try to help. But sometimes, when that hurt goes on and on and on and on, even they can only handle so much. And they pull down the shade, build up the wall, encase themselves, and then wonder why and what it is they're missing in life. What it is they're missing in life is one of those blessings that God has intended for all of us. And when I think of the people who live under the same roof, some of them, oftentimes one of them is a prisoner. You wouldn't see that openly and physically. They can drive together, party together, do this together, whatever it might be. But emotionally, one of them is a prisoner. Can't love. Refuse. They've been hurt, and now they're in this relationship. And they just can't let go and be vulnerable to love once again. Very important we learn how to love. Very important we learn how to be the kind of person that God wants us to be. Then, of course, there's the whole issue of measuring acceptance, listen, by physical closeness and quality time together. Now, for example, any other gift, you can give that person a material gift or whatever it might be, recognition, fine. The person with the gift of mercy, you can give them all the gifts that you can buy. There's no amount of money, no amount of recognition, none of that. You know what they want? They want closeness. They want you to be there. Closeness, physical closeness, and quality time together. And I think if a person is married to a mercy, mark it down. You can't do enough of anything else to match closeness, intimacy, and time. Now, it's interesting how parents will say, well, you know, I give my kids everything in the world they could possibly think of. What else do they need? Closeness and time. And the truth is, all of us do. If someone in your life whom you love, if you genuinely love them, what do you want? You want them there. And you want to spend time with them. And if a person's married to someone, and either one of them or both of them don't really have any real zeal about being together, and he goes one way and she goes the other, they don't spend any time together, the person with the gift of mercy is devastated by a relationship that has no closeness, no genuine intimacy. Intimacy says, I want to hear what you have to say. I'm interested in what interests you. I care about you. How can I help you? How can I encourage you today? What is it that you need from me? Please forgive me for what I said. That was an oversight on my part. In other words, intimacy deals with every single aspect of our thinking. Mercy, listen, the need to measure acceptance by physical closeness and quality time together very, very important in the life of mercy. That principle alone, the person with the gift of mercy can handle it very well unless that's there. And here's what they do. Watch this carefully. When the person has the gift of mercy is married to somebody like this, here's what they do. Since they don't get closeness and they don't get this sense of intimacy in this time, they make the big mistake. They'll start looking around to see what else is out there that may be able to meet some kind of need in their life. They get so hungry for relationship, intimacy. Here's the tragedy. Oftentimes, they step way down from God's plan and purpose for their life, trying to satisfy something that is not satisfied. Then there's the tendency to avoid firmness. Now watch this. A person with a gift of mercy has a tendency to avoid firmness unless they see how it will benefit the other person. Now, we talked about how that person can get in God's way. Well, oftentimes, the person, let's say, for example, here's a parent. They know their son or their daughter's being disobedient, and somehow their gift of mercy, they don't want to hurt their feelings, they don't want to drive them away, and in their genuine loving caring for their child, oftentimes are not firm enough. And being able to say, no, you can't, or you must not, or you must do this. And so they have a tendency sometimes not to be as firm as they should be. Now, this does not mean that all mercies lack firmness, but it means, for example, when they're in the flesh, they can lack firmness, or if they're not mature enough in their own relationship to God to realize, watch this carefully, that being rejected by your kids is not the worst thing in the world. Being rejected by somebody, listen, is not the worst thing in the world when you have done the right thing, said the right thing, led them in the right way, giving them strong instruction. To be rejected by them is not the worst thing in the world. Even worse than that is to fail to instruct them properly, to fail to be firm, and to fail to be supportive in the expression of that firmness. Well, a person who has the gift of mercy can oftentimes find themselves in a position not being as firm as they ought to, or the husband will say to the wife, will you do it? Because he doesn't want to get rejected. And the same thing is true in a job. If you have a job and you have people working for you, if you're not firm about some things, you know what happens? The whole organization falls apart because somebody is not taking a strong stand to say, this is the goal, these are the goals, this is how we operate, and these are the rules we go by so that everybody can accomplish and achieve what we've set out to achieve. You have to be firm. Sometimes that's very, very difficult for the person who has the gift of mercy. But that's the way there. It's just real tough for a person with the gift of mercy to say, no, you're not. But there comes times when all of us have to say that. Then, of course, there's the whole issue of closing our spirit to those who are insincere and insensitive. Now, because they are loving and because they are caring and because they genuinely want to help, when they see insincerity on a person's life, in their life, and they see that they're insensitive, for example, the prophet, the teacher, the administrator can walk right by, and if they're in the flesh, they can be very insensitive or say things that are insensitive. The gift of mercy can't handle that. And so they close their spirit to a person who is insensitive and insincere. Why? Because remember what we said, loyalty, devotion, caring, loving, it is the very opposite of what they feel and what they think. None of us like someone else to be insensitive to us. We don't like someone being insincere, not telling the truth, not being faithful, not being loyal, not being devoted. When the person with the gift of mercy sees that, they close their spirit because they cannot handle that. Now, I just simply want to encourage you, listen carefully. I want to encourage you, don't lay these notes down somewhere. You're going to meet someone who has this gift. Or it may be that you have this gift. Now you understand why you act and feel the way you do. Or now you understand why your spouse, your friend, the person you work with, why they react to you the way they do. Once you understand, once you apply these principles, here's what happens. You understand yourself better, understand your relationship to God better. That's the way He wired you. That's the way you are. And you understand the people you live with, that you work with, that you play with better. That makes all relationships better when you understand and you're willing to apply it to your life. Now, you may be saying, well, I'm not even a Christian, so how does that relate to me? Well, let's put it this way. Until you receive Jesus Christ as your personal Savior, nothing's going to work. It may work for you money-wise, prestige, prominence, and all the rest, but you know what? Not contentment, not joy, moments of happiness, maybe yes, but no genuine contentment, no real peace, no real joy, no real sense of achievement and accomplishment that God has helped you in. But it's sort of you against the world. It's either all of me or all of God, one of the two. When you trust the Lord Jesus Christ as your Savior and your sin debt's paid in full, you're forgiven of your sin by simply asking Him to forgive you of your sin based on what He did at the cross, recognizing that He has the right to your life to guide you, direct you all the days of your life. Once you surrender your life to Him and the Spirit of God comes into your life and grants to you a spiritual gift, everything about your life begins to change. 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
7: I was up in Alaska photographing and with two of my friends. I loved every minute of it. And all the wonderful sights we saw and all the things we photographed, from grizzly bears to whales to beavers to otters to you name it, and all the beautiful scenery. Do you know what? It would only have been partially fun without them there. There's something about friendship, closeness, intimacy, being interested in the same thing and talking about the same thing, mutual interest in each other, supporting of each other and helping each other and learning from one another. Here's the problem. In every circumstance of life, it's all about me or it's all about God. That's the way it is. If I'm wrapped up in myself and only what pleases me and helps me and encourages me and strengthens me and me, if it's all about God, then you know what? I'm going to be interested in you. I'm going to be interested in him and her and you and this and that. And a person's wrapped up in themselves. If it's all about me, I'm not going to be able to love someone else. I'm not going to learn from someone else. I'm not going to teach someone. If it's all about me, we miss out on what life's all about.
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5: 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And when you're driving, you can't read, you can't look at things, so by having the radio, you're giving me that opportunity to hear God's word in song, in word, and hear testimonies, and it's so helpful, and it definitely helps me. Yeah, this is something that I know makes a difference in my life, but other lives too. And I've got friends who don't know Jesus, and I just pray that if they find this station, that their lives will be transformed. So thank you. I am indebted to you, really, because it helps me get through some really, really tough days. And it's just so important for me. And I just wanted to let you know what that means to me.
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2: 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And we receive it really practically by looking beyond our circumstances so often, because our circumstances will rob us of joy. Quite often that can be the case.
1: 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Join us as Pastor Brian begins his teaching on Philippians chapter 4, verses 1 through 9, in a message titled, The Peace of God and the God of Peace. And now, here's Pastor Brian.
2: So here we are again. We're in now the fourth chapter of Paul's letter to the Philippians. And our theme, as some of you will remember, is the fellowship of the gospel. And we've been looking at all of these different texts here in Philippians, trying to look at it through that lens of the gospel. And maybe you remember hearing me say that Paul had gone to Philippi. He had preached the gospel there. A church was established. The people there in Philippi were so thankful for what God had done through Paul's life for them. They wanted to see the same radical transformation and encounter with God happen for other people. So they said to Paul, we're going to support you. We're going to be with you. We're going to contribute to your ministry so you can go out with the gospel and others can be saved. So they entered into a partnership or a fellowship in the gospel. So that's been the lens that we've been looking at Philippians through. And once again, let me just start out today by mentioning really briefly the gospel, and we'll come back to it at the end of the teaching. But the gospel is the greatest news that's ever been pronounced, and that's really what gospel means, the proclamation of good news. And the good news is that we human beings who have been separated from God because of our sin and have completely lost our way and really are clueless as to why we're even here on planet Earth, and we're going about trying to find meaning and purpose and all of those things. We who have been lost through the work of Christ on the cross, we have been now sent a lifesaver, and God has cast out the rope to us, and he just is saying, grab on to Jesus and come and be part of my kingdom. So Jesus is the one who brings us back to God. He's the one who reconciles us to God. And like I said, this is the greatest news imaginable. And at the end of my message today, I want to just take a minute and give an opportunity for those of you who maybe have not yet met the Lord to come into that relationship with him. So we'll come back to that in a moment, but we're looking today at verses 1 through 9 of chapter 4, and we're really going to drill down primarily into verses 6, 7, 8, and 9, but I want to look at the first 5 verses, and there are 4 things that we're just going to touch on, just so we're covering all of the bases here in the epistle. So as Paul is concluding this brief letter to the church that he deeply loves in Philippi, he gets very personal, mentioning some of them by name. He also gives some very practical instruction that will help them and untold millions of others down through the ages navigate the difficult and challenging seasons of life. And so that will be our primary focus, those words that Paul spoke about how to navigate the difficult and the challenging seasons. But before we do that, like I said, let's walk through a few things that Paul says here. So as I mentioned, he now uses personal references here. In verse 2, he says, I implore Euodia and I implore Syntyche to be of the same mind in the Lord. And I urge you also, true companion, help these women who labored with me in the gospel with Clement also. So Euodia, Syntyche, Clement, we know from the history given to us in Acts chapter 16, we know that Lydia was the wealthy woman who was a merchant making and selling cloth. We know that she was the one who invited the apostles into her home originally, and that's where the church started. But so the church has expanded, and now these other people are here and they're mentioned. But notice that Paul refers to these two women. Now, it seems that there was a dispute between these ladies, and Paul is talking to somebody, doesn't mention the name here, but he's saying, now help these women get through this difficulty that they're engaged in right now. But what I want to point out is Paul refers to these women as those who labored with me in the gospel. You know, Paul, like Jesus before him, he partnered not just with men in the gospel, but he partnered with women in the gospel as well. And he mentions these two here by name, Euodia and Syntyche. But then if we go through, say, you know, Paul's other letters, or we look at the book of Acts, but particularly in Romans chapter 16, Paul mentions a whole list of women who were involved in some way, shape, or form with him in the advancement of the gospel. Some of the names we read there are Phoebe, Priscilla, Mary, Andronicus, Junia, Tryphena, Tryphosa, Persis, and there are others. And I just wanted to touch on this because, you know, there is some controversy currently in the evangelical world about the role of women and what they can and can't do in the church. And you know, it's funny, I read a book a while back, and it was talking about how this, you know, this sort of negative perspective on women involved in ministry that exists in some parts of evangelicalism, it really kind of has its roots in the mid-20th century. And going back prior to that, among evangelicals, going all the way back to the time of the Wesleys and the Whitfields and those in the 18th century revival, the Great Awakenings, they didn't seem to have these kinds of hang-ups in the sense that they pretty much followed the rule that women could preach the gospel. Women could speak the word of God. I think there's mostly been the agreement that women were not to be the leaders of the church. But apart from that, women could do pretty much everything else, including preach the gospel and teach the scriptures. And so I just thought, you know, we need to always go back to the biblical text, and we need to see, you know, what does the Bible say? And as we look in the Gospels, of course, we see that the gospel actually of the resurrected Christ was first preached by a woman, believe it or not. Yes, it was first preached by a woman. Mary Magdalene was the first one to proclaim the risen Lord. And so, all of that to say, as I read what Paul says here about the women that served with him in the gospel, I think myself of the many women, my wife being primary among them, but the many women that God has blessed me with in the ministry over the years, that we've been able and still are to this day serving the Lord together for the gospel. I think of the amazing women that God has used historically in the advancing of the gospel. And so that's the first point. Paul refers to the women that have served with him in the gospel. But then he mentions also Clement. And then he says also, and the rest of my fellow workers whose names are in the book of life. So let's talk for a second about the book of life. The book of life is referred to 8 times in the New Testament, and 7 of those times are in the book of Revelation. So this is the only time that a reference to the book of life appears outside of the book of Revelation. It's called, in the book of Revelation, it's called the Lamb's Book of Life. And there it says that the names written in the Book of Life are written there from the foundation of the world. Wow. So the Book of Life is really the registry of heaven. And what is being stated as you put all of the various passages together is that no one can enter heaven unless their name is there in the book. Have you ever gone to any kind of an event where you had to have your name on a list? I've been invited to some things at times, and you know, maybe I'm going to get into the backstage area or something. And so they put your name on a list. And then you go up to the window and you say, yeah, I'm here. So-and-so invited me. I'm their guest. And they say, what's your name? You tell them your name. And until they see your name on the list, it doesn't mean anything. You could say you're anything. And it doesn't matter. All that matters is your name is on the list. And if your name's on the list, then it doesn't even really matter who you're connected with or whatever. Your name has to be on the list for entrance. And this is the reality with heaven. Your name has to be on the list. How does our name get on the list? How are our names written in the book of life of the Lamb? How can we be assured of that? Well, there's only one way, and that's by receiving Christ. When we receive Christ, then we know that our names are written in the Lamb's Book of Life. And so Paul speaks of those fellow workers whose names are also written in the Book of Life. And then he says this, he says, rejoice in the Lord always. Again, I will say rejoice. Now, remember, these words are coming from a man who is in prison. He's in prison for his ministry, for his proclamation of the gospel. He's in prison. But what does he say? He says, rejoice in the Lord always. And again, I say rejoice. You know, joy is something that God gives to his people, and it's his gift to us, but we have to receive it. And we receive it really practically by looking beyond our circumstances so often, because our circumstances will rob us of joy. Quite often that can be the case. And so we have to do what Paul said here. We have to rejoice in the Lord. You see, if we let our circumstances dictate our mood, then we're going to vacillate between joy and, you know, frustration, sadness, depression, because our circumstances are going to change. And our circumstances are not necessarily always going to be favorable in the sense that they're going to produce joy. But here's a beautiful thing. The Lord never changes. The Lord never changes. He's always the same. And his truth is always the same. And his promises are always sure and certain, and the future that he has planned and promised to those who put their trust in him is fixed and unalterable. And because of that, we can rejoice in him. And that is what Paul says to do. Rejoice in the Lord. And remember, this is coming from a man who is in prison. Now, Paul says in writing to the Ephesians, he refers to himself as the prisoner of Christ Jesus. So it's the same imprisonment. He writes this letter, Ephesians, Colossians, and probably Philemon, while he's in this imprisonment. He will be released and imprisoned again, and that final imprisonment will lead to his execution, and it's during that time that he writes 2 Timothy. But here, Paul sees himself as the prisoner, not of Caesar Nero, who was actually the emperor at the time, and he was in prison under the authority of Nero, but he looks beyond Nero, and he says, I am the prisoner of Christ Jesus. You see, Paul understood that Christ could deliver him any moment from the prison situation if he so chose to do. But Paul reasoned that, well, since I'm here in prison and Jesus knows I'm in prison and he could get me out of prison because he's already done that before, since I'm here, I'm going to just take it that even though it's not the ideal situation, that it's God's plan and purpose for my life right now. So I'm a prisoner of Christ Jesus. And you know, we can get super frustrated if we start thinking in terms of being the prisoner of, well, the circumstance itself, or maybe we're a prisoner of the political people in power who are making the rules, and that can lead to a lot of angst. But if we just look beyond all of that and say, you know, I'm the prisoner of Christ, and this is a time the Lord has ordained, and so I'm going to rejoice in him. That's what Paul is calling us to. And then he says this, he says, let your gentleness be known to all people. The Lord is at hand. Now, the word gentleness can also be, and I think in the CSB is translated graciousness. And I think graciousness really describes a little bit better what it is that Paul is calling us to. Let your graciousness be known to all. You know, as Christians, as God's people, graciousness is such a beautiful thing, and it's such an important thing because it sends, well, it sends the message of grace to others. So Paul says, let your graciousness be known to all. Now, in my observation, a lot of people currently are uptight and angry and very demanding. And listen, this is not to be the demeanor of the followers of Christ. Our lives are to be marked by patience, self-control, and gentleness. And I think, right now is a really important time. You know, it's important because sometimes as Christians, we look at kind of, you know, maybe the bigger, more obvious sins that we were maybe at one time engaged in, and we know that we don't do those things anymore because Christ has saved us. But sometimes we don't think so much about what we would deem some of the smaller sins, you know, like irritability, like anger, like being impatient and demanding and those kinds of things. But, you know, these are attitudes that are contrary to the attitude that the Lord calls us to have. And so we have got to remember that a big part of our witness is not just what we say, but it really is how we say it. And when we talk about believing in the Lord, but yet at the same time, we're uptight, we're angry, we're impatient, we're demanding, that's a bit of a contradiction because, you know, the onlooker might say, well, wait, I thought you trusted in Jesus. I thought you believed that he was in control of your lives and so forth. So if we're going to do what Paul says here, if we're going to be gracious, if we're going to let people see our graciousness, again, we've got to keep our eyes on the Lord. And we've got to remember that he is the Lord. He's the Lord over all things. And sometimes we just have to embrace a situation and say, okay, Lord, I'm going to trust you through this and not get angry or aggressive. So let your graciousness be known to all people. St. Augustine, as he's commonly referred to, is historically one of the great minds within the Christian church, and a brilliant, brilliant thinker, and a man who had an incredible conversion and transformation. He was a philosopher. He had embraced a real heretical idea in his generation. He was a very immoral person. His mother was a Christian, and she prayed fervently for him, and she so desperately longed for him to come to know Jesus. And the Bishop of Milan was a man named Ambrose, and Ambrose had a huge impact on Augustine and would eventually

0: but simply, speaking back concerning Ambrose, but simply as a man who was kind and generous to me. So the initial impact of Ambrose was not his great preaching. It was his kindness and it was his graciousness that impacted Augustine. Now, you never know if there might not be an Augustine that comes across your path and you might think, you know, it's your best argument, or, you know, if you're a preacher, it's your best and most fiery sermon. In actuality, it could very well be your demeanor of grace that has the greatest initial impact. And so let your graciousness be known to all. And so now we come to, that was kind of the introduction. So now we come to the part that I really want to focus on today. And let me read us here, verses 6 and 7. Be anxious for nothing, but in everything by prayer and supplication with thanksgiving, let your requests be made known to God. And the peace of God, which surpasses all understanding, will guard your hearts and minds through Christ Jesus. So this is one of the passages that has brought amazing peace to generation after generation after generation of believers. I mean, let's face it, this is one of the great encouraging statements in the New Testament, isn't it? And remember, this was written in prison. And so had Paul not been in prison, he might not have penned this letter to the Philippians. And so again, we see how he doesn't let his circumstances get him down, but he lets God use him even despite the circumstances he's in. And he comes out with this solid gold for his friends who received the letter initially in Philippi and for every successive generation of Christians. And so be anxious for nothing. Well, what does that mean? Well, that simply means don't be worried or anxiety ridden about anything. Wow. Be anxious for nothing? I shouldn't be worried about anything? Well, that's what the apostle says. Be anxious for nothing. Don't be worried about anything. Now, some today are worried about themselves, or perhaps someone they love. Some are worried about a loss of income, a loss of a job. Some are worried that they're going to be kicked out of their homes. Some maybe have been in business and are worried that there's no future for their business. Some are worried about what the future holds. Now, these and many similar types of issues are the things that we are being tempted to be anxious about. But here's the thing that we've got to remember. The Christian has an advantage, really, in as much as we have a God who is watching over us.
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0: We have a God who sees and cares and is able and committed to helping, delivering, and ultimately blessing us. That is the reality. So, you see, the difference between the Christian and the non-Christian is not that Christians don't go through tragedy or they don't go through suffering. Christians are affected just like everybody else. The difference is the Christian has hope and trust and confidence in the living God who the Christian is able to look to and trust in at times like this. And that's what Paul is telling us that we can do. The NLT translates verse 6 like this. It's simple. It's beautiful.

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0: 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Another season is upon us. 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
5: Welcome to Changing Your World with Creflo and Taffy Dollar. We believe that when people understand grace, they will be empowered to change their lives and all those with whom they come in contact. Now, listen to the life-changing gospel of grace.
6: That's what they should be expecting now. Not to say that God will not, show up in your care and in the things that you need, but we've got to be diligent enough to say, this is what the old covenant says, this is what the new covenant says that we live under. And so under the law, if people were obedient, it seemed like they'd be blessed in tangible ways if they were obedient. Money would be the result of it. Health would be the result of it. Success in those areas. So this is the kind of prosperity you might see in a church or a community where law-based teaching is at place. So when you're at a church or a community and law-based teaching is operating, then you're expecting the same thing they expected under the law. But how many of you know in Romans he says, you are no longer under the law, but you are under what? But this outward prosperity isn't the full picture, and it's definitely not the kind of prosperity God promised under the new covenant only. Put up the pie just for a moment, and then turn to Matthew 6:33. Now, one of the things that we showed you last week, is the pie coming up here? There we go. Is that success or prosperity equals wholeness. Wholeness defines prosperity or success, not money. Money is just a piece of that pie. Finances are just a piece of that pie. See, you can have a lot of money, but then you don't have health. You're an unhealthy person with money. You can have money, but don't have joy. You're a sad person with money. You can have money and no security. You have no security in any area of your life. No purpose in your life, but you got money. No peace in your life, but you got money. You don't know who your identity is. Your relationships are messed up, but you got money. So money does not define prosperity or success. Wholeness, that means all of the pieces in the pie in order for you to say you're prosperous. So what happens if we take a slice out of the pie? Look what happens. So you take a slice out of the pie. All right, so let's say you take money out of the pie. So you got those people go to the extreme. Well, I don't need money. Where'd you live in this world? You're going to need some money. So, you know, be trying to get deep. I don't need any money. You'll change your mind when you get hungry. When they turn the lights off, baby need a pair of shoes. Okay? So let's just say we take this. You're not whole. You're not whole. So you go around pretending like you broke and that you're God is satisfied with you. He's not satisfied because something's missing. You're not whole. All right. You're healthy, but you're broke. And because you're broke, you won't be healthy long. You have joy, but you ain't got no money. That joy gonna last for a minute. Security, all those things because you're not whole. All right, let's take another slice out of the pie. All right. So now you got finances, but you don't have health. And not having health is going to affect your joy. It's going to affect your security. It's going to affect your peace. It's going to affect your relationship. even though you got money. Let's take another piece out the pie. All right, your joy gone. You got money, you got health, but you ain't happy. And eventually not being happy gonna affect your health. It's also gonna affect your finances because your health has been affected. The security ain't there no more. You ain't got no joy, so you're not excited about your purpose. You ain't got no joy because you ain't got no peace. Your identity is a relationship. Let's see what else happens. Take another slice out. No security. You're not securing God. You wonder what the government is getting ready to do to you. You don't trust the whole law what's going to happen next. All right, your joy is impacted. Your purpose is impacted. You got money, but you're still wondering about your security. With money, you're worried about your security. Am I in the plane? Do I need to take another slice out? I think you got what I'm saying. All right, put the whole pipe here. You're not whole if there's anything missing or anything broken. You're not whole until you have all these pieces. That wholeness, prosperity equals wholeness. Money does not define prosperity. Wholeness defines prosperity. Say what I just said.
7: I
6: believe y'all on the bus. Now watch it, because these preachers going to get upset with me because I'm about to mess up their bag. All right, watch this now. Matthew 6:33. Okay, here we go. Matthew 6:33. But seek ye first the kingdom of God and his righteousness, and then all these things shall be added unto you. Prosperity in the kingdom of God is not just about physical wealth. It's about a life of peace and joy and righteousness and relationships with him. Look at Romans 14 and 17. Romans 14 and 17. Okay, prosperity in the kingdom of God. He told us here, for the kingdom of God is not meat and drink, but it's righteousness, it's peace, it's joy in the Holy Spirit. It's not just physical wealth. It's just like the pie I just showed you. It's not just physical, material wealth. It's all those other pieces. Now, let's look under grace. Under grace, the focus shifts. While you might not see the same external success immediately, there's something far deeper that's happening under this covenant of grace, under this new covenant. Grace leads to true peace. It leads to true joy. It leads to true freedom. And it's true joy, peace, and freedom that's not built on performance and it's not built on striving. This is where the new covenant shines. It's not about working for blessings. It's about receiving from God as a son or daughter, knowing he's already provided everything you will ever need. Go to Ephesians chapter 1 and 3. Let me say this as straight as I can. Everything, well, let me read this first. Somebody say, well, you're really intense about this. Yeah, because I'm undoing even things that I have taught in the past. And it's a privilege and a pleasure for me to continue to grow, to disagree with what I said in the past. Yeah. Okay, how many of you remember we live in the realm of the finished? Amen. Say it, I live in the realm of the finished. All right, now watch this. Blessed, past tense, already done, be the God and the Father of our Lord Jesus Christ, who hath blessed, already blessed us, already blessed us with two spiritual blessings. Two and a half. He has already blessed us with what? All spiritual blessings in heavenly places in Christ. So every blessing, once we receive Jesus, we have been blessed with every blessing in Christ. It's already done. We've already been blessed with every blessing in Christ. Therefore, watch this. Righteousness is a finished work. Doesn't require you striving. Jesus did it. Redemption is a finished work. Doesn't require you sweating or striving. Jesus already did it. Wisdom is a finished work. Doesn't require you striving. He's already did it. Watch this. Sanctification and holiness is a finished work. You still trying to be something that God already finished. Holiness is not a behavior, it's a person. Jesus was made unto us sanctification and holiness. It's already finished. Perfection is a finished work. It's already done. Everything's already done, but we never bring this up. Prosperity is a finished work. Prosperity is a finished work. We have been taught the transactional side of prosperity, that you have to sow to get this. I'm going to show you what your giving is for. Your giving is not your striving to try to become prosperous. Prosperity is a finished work. Prosperity is done. As broke as you might be today, you're prosperous. What is this? Stance. State. Your stance is righteous. Through the eyes of God, he sees you righteous already. Through the eyes of God, he sees you holy already. Through the eyes of God, he sees you sanctified already. But through the eyes of God, he sees you prosperous already. Amen. You all are prosperous whether you know it or not. You're already prosperous. Let me go on and just stick this in right quick and then I'll prove it to you later. Your giving is the labor to keep you in alignment with your already prosperity. Y'all hear what I'm saying? All right, debt comes and knocks your satellite offline. You're already prosperous. You just can't receive the signal. When your satellite's knocked out of line, you ain't picking up the channels. So you have to labor or allow your redeemed effort. So it's going to require redeemed effort, not effort to become prosperous. He didn't say labor to prosper. Woo, glory to God. He said labor to stay at rest in your prosperity. Labor to stay at rest in your righteousness. Labor to stay at rest in your healing. All those things have been done by Jesus, and there's no effort that we have to be able to do what Jesus has already done. But we have to have effort to maintain our alignment with what he's already done. So when my righteousness is under attack, my labor says, I'm going to say I'm righteous. I'm going to read scriptures on righteousness. I'm going to sing songs on righteousness. Somebody said, what's that? That's an example of my labor to rest. I'm not singing and studying and meditating on righteousness to show you I'm a good Christian. The storm has knocked my satellite, and that's my labor to get my satellite back in line with what Jesus has already done. Glory to God. So when I give, that is my labor to say, I trust that I'm already prosperous. I trust that you care for me. I trust that you provide all my need. But I can't see it right now, and it's moving my satellite offline. So I'm going to give generously to get myself back in line with prosperity. I'm not giving so I can prosper. I've already received prosperity. I'm giving to align myself up with the finished work of prosperity. I'm not making a transaction. Oh, Lord. I am not giving. I'm not giving so I can fulfill prosperity. I'm going to give
8: and I'm gonna make this transaction, and then God gonna give me the money to pay my bill, and I'm gonna give, and God, that's what we've been taught. That's what we've been taught. That's what I've been taught. That's what I taught you. That's what everybody been taught. Wrong. Mm-mm. I have a relationship with God. I trust He's already considered my care. My God shall supply all my need according to His riches and glory through and by Christ Jesus. Well, why give? That's my labor because I can't see none right now. That's my labor because I can't pay my bills right now. That's my labor because I don't see. No. Okay. It's all about alignment. It's not me trying to get what He's already given me. It's me trying to get in a line so I can stay in a receiving posture. So I can stay in a receiving posture and so I can be generous to other people. And we done turned it into a gambling trick like at Las Vegas.
9: Come on.
8: If I do this, the Lord got to do that, you see? It's a transactional relationship you got with God. You ain't got no relationship with God. You're playing a, you're gambling. You gotta let's make a deal, God. If I give this tithe, then you got to open the window. Well, under the new covenant, Jesus not only did He open the window, but He opened all the doors and the roof. Jesus don't need you to do nothing for Him to open the windows. The windows are wide open. So glad I got people I know love me because there's going to be something after this day. God, that doll again! Ah! And they're gonna try to preach again and they're going to bump into stuff. Because in order for you to debunk this, you're going to have to mix the truth of the old covenant with the truth of the new covenant and then come with some watered down explanation of why y'all not listen to that doll. My last name, Doll, I don't know. It can't be about no money. It's got to be about the source of our success. Whew. I got to give y'all like a little 2-minute break to just kind of. It's all about alignment. It's all about alignment. If something ain't working, you out of alignment. My giving keeps me in alignment. My giving says, I can give because I trust God's care for me. Just like Chick-fil-A. Chick-fil-A says, I can be closed on Sunday because I trust God's care for me. The issue is, do you trust that God has already established your success, your prosperity, and your care. And that He knows exactly what type of material to put in your life. My God shall supply all my needs. So there's a supply that He's going to make available to you based on what you need to take care of for Him. How stupid is it for somebody to believe for an airplane and they ain't got nowhere to go?
9: Amen.
8: But you don't need no plane. You don't hardly need a car. You can probably take the bus from your house to the church. Why do that? Because we think that is the label that defines our prosperity. It's quiet in this house. Gotcha. Well, then why give? Because we love Him. Amen. We honor Him. And we believe that He's already made us successful. And I live in this earth, and this thing messing with me. I got to stay in alignment.
10: And because I know he takes care of me, I can be generous. I don't have to be stingy, because I know God got me. And I can write a $100,000 check and not shake and have a nightmare. All I got to do is, Lord, this is my labor to stay at rest in your care. I am, as a pastor of World Changes Ministry, it is my responsibility as your pastor to prepare you for whatever may happen in this upcoming economic situation. And you know how you're going to be prepared? Keeping your eyes on what Jesus has already done. All right. Whew. Lord, have mercy. World changes. Now, here's where the confusion happens. The law can still bring temporary outward success because it appeals to our natural efforts. So it can still, people who are living under the law, they can still have outward temporary success because it appeals to our natural efforts. So please understand that. So somebody say, well, I did that and this came. Well, yeah, you can still have that. But you're going to be missing out on the other slices. You can still do that because that's what happened to all of us. When I was teaching prosperity under the law, it was producing effects in our lives. But John 10:10 gives us a key. The life Jesus is talking about isn't just physical. It's spiritual abundance. It's deep transformation. And it's a relationship with God that makes the physical stuff seem secondary. Look at John 10:10. He says, the thief comes not but for to steal and to kill and to destroy. He says, I am come that they might have life and that they might have it in abundance to the full until it's overflow. He's not talking about they have, he's not, he did not say, listen, look at it. He did not say, I am come that you might have stuff. He didn't say that I've come so you can just have lots of money. He says, I came that you might have a whole life, wholeness, that you might have life and that you might have it more abundantly, wholeness in every area, nothing missing and nothing broken. Jesus said, I didn't just come so you can have materials. I came so you can have materials and peace and joy and relationships and identity. And I want you to have life. You use the word life because it's all of those things included that makes up life. So it doesn't exclude materials because you know you live in a material world, but you just keep focusing on all of the scriptures that talk about life and wholeness and reduce it and cheapen it to just stuff. I can see them taking them invitations back now. I love staying home. And it makes the physical stuff seem secondary. You watch as you get older. Physical things don't matter to you as much as your peace. I ain't got time to be doing this, robbing me of my peace, wondering who talking about me, wondering what they're going to find me, when they're going to do that. I got to have my peace. If it costs me my peace, it's too expensive. I got to have my peace. Relationships? You begin to see how important those other things. But then, like, you can't get dumb deep. Yes, I just want my peace in my relationship. I don't need to have money. Stop, girl, stop. That ain't what he's saying either. Wholeness. As you get older, you really ain't looking at what kind of car you drive. Because you know what it's like to have a new car. The new smell go.
6: And you left with, got to pay this thing. Oh, I'm going to get me another house. I don't want to move. I'm tired of moving. And then you got all these boxes, and then you move, and then this stuff in the box for 10 years. What's in this box? And it's just and then what means a lot to you is that your life is an abundance of your relationships. Your life is made up of who you spend your time with and who you know. And that becomes more valuable than money.
11: Thank God for the money needed to pay for those fellowships in those relationships.
6: But those things are important. Because you're older and gray and you thought that was everything. And you know what happens? Once you reach the end of your journey, it just wasn't what you thought it was going to be. This is what Jesus came so we can have. Not some, what do you call them things? Where you go in and you gamble, you play cards, you do all that other kind of. Yeah, he didn't die so we can have a casino. Come on, let's go to church and make a deal. Let's make a deal with God. Now, Jesus made a deal with God, and the deal is this.
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6: Hello, welcome to Lucas on Life. Happy Sunday evening to you. I'm Jeff Lucas, and tonight I'd like to talk about being humble, humility. Yes, that elusive quality. Just when you think you've got it, you become proud because, hey, you become humble. Rather difficult. But the Bible speaks often and deeply about humility, seeing ourselves truthfully before God, recognizing our need to depend on Him, and valuing others above selfish ambition. True humility, it's not self-deprecation, but rather it's a clear, honest awareness of our human limitations and our need for God's grace. And in biblical thought, humility leads to wisdom, peace, closeness with God, whereas pride leads to downfall. Here's a few verses from the New Testament about humility. Writing to the church in Philippi in chapter 2 of Philippians, Paul says, "Do nothing out of selfish ambition or vain conceit. Rather, in humility, value others above yourselves, not looking to your own interests, but each of you to the interests of others." And then 1 Peter 5, "All of you clothe yourselves with humility towards one another, because God opposes the proud, but shows favor to the humble. Humble yourselves, therefore, under God's mighty hand, that he may lift you up in due time." And then James, the half-brother of Jesus, in chapter 4 of his letter, verse 6 says, "Scripture says, God opposes the proud, but shows favor to the humble." So let's think about humility, servanthood, being willing to admit that there are times when we actually might be wrong. Here's Risen Tunes, "Be Humble." When the world

Risen Tunes, Be Humble, and that's what we're talking about this evening on Lucas on Life, humility. I have a confession to make, and it does involve sin. Now, don't get too excited, because there's no juicy, lurid details to follow on this program. The words romp or scandal, they won't be used, but I have been guilty, so I'll tell all. I have succumbed to repeated bouts of pride. It all began when I bought an Apple computer. How quickly this decision prompted my downfall. Since then, I had bouts of becoming McSmug. I previously owned a PC that was surely possessed by a whole flock of demons, if the collective noun for demons is flock. At times, I speculated that my motherboard had been offered to Satan on an altar. My PC from Hades stuttered, froze, coughed, and on one occasion actually screamed. Perhaps I inadvertently spilled some holy water into it. That 666 megahertz devil actually allowed me to format its hard drive and barely warned me of the perils that would result. It was also casual. "Are you sure?" it asked me when I told it to delete its own memory, so nonchalant in the face of an irreversible lobotomy. I pressed the Y key and wiped out my entire life. The computer ominously silent, it being empty, I decided to provide a soundtrack of high-pitched screaming myself. My falsetto anguish was probably overheard in Pluto. And so, oh, happy day, I walked into a store resplendent with the blessed logo of the big bitten apple, chatted with a 9-year-old expert who's bashfully announced that he was a genius, and entered the glorious word of Mac. Intimidated by my shiny silver purchase, I left it unopened in its box for a whole year, wishing that there was an alpha course for those uninitiated in the mysteries of Mac usage. But then I discovered that there was. McDiscipleship is offered in the form of one-to-one at the Temple of Delights, the Mac store, at least it was. There was personal instruction with no questions considered off-limits and no quiche eating required. Joy of joys. But then, alas, smugness crept stealthily into my soul. Humility became a distant memory because I began to be sniffy around those who still used PCs, curling my lip with disdain as if I was riding a Harley in the presence of a penny farthing, or, worse still, a moped. Soon I joined the ranks of those chortling superior types who roll their eyes when they spot anything manufactured by Mr. Bill Gates. My un-PC behaviour meant that I condescendingly offered instant sympathy to anyone with a PC. In short, I became a conceited Mac bore. Ironically, what led me to smug superiority was the fact that the Mac is very, very good indeed. Whoops, there I go again. I was apparently a better, brighter person just because I owned one. It can be difficult for us as followers of the one who calls himself the truth. Of course, Jesus has the right to so declare himself, and in a world where relativism reigns and absolute statements are frowned upon, the solid rock signpost that is the gospel is a relief in a culture where the road to nowhere is often labelled as the road to somewhere. But revelation can be the pathway not only to understanding, but also to arrogance. The haughty look becomes a disdainful sneer. The cherished convictions of others become fuel for our mocking. And sometimes we Christians even get a bit pompous around each other. I've met too many super disciples who consider themselves to be so spiritually advanced that the church, well, it's just way beneath them. Gathering in community with all of its joys, pains, frustrations, and warm moments is just too superficial, too pedestrian for their cavernously deep souls. Theirs is a potential Gnosticism with a look that says, "Oh dear, if you only knew the heavy stuff that we know, your life would be so much better, oh fellow Christian saddo." Whenever we discover something new or have a junction moment experience with God, we're actually only 5 steps away from conceited deception. Our discovery or encounter excites us. It's changed our lives.
revolutionized our thinking. It is undeniably marvelous. And so, fueled with high-octane exhilaration, we begin to share what we've found with others. They need to read that book that changed our lives, we insist. If they just attend that conference or taste what we've experienced as so utterly life-changing, they'd surely be the better for it. Suddenly, we meet resistance. Our breathless sharing is welcomed by some and appraised and even rejected by others. We're disappointed now, even just a little hurt. Maybe we're hurt quite a lot. We smart at the realization that all are not buying into what we so quickly purchased. So now, we begin to try and consolidate our position. We only attend the conferences where speakers who are from our crowd are allowed to speak. We only read books that are published by our theological or experiential clan. And then, when we gather together for warmth with those enlightened souls who agree with us, we begin to collectively think of ourselves as those in the know. We look down with sad pity at those who have not seen what we have seen, who just don't know that we're in the know, who are not as blessed as us, anointed as us, deep as us, radical as us. We dismiss those who try to dialogue with us as sad, irrelevant types. We will not be deterred, we insist. Hey presto, we've gone from revelation and encounter to smug, arrogant deception in 5 easy steps. So when we're around people of other faiths or no faith at all, let's be sure to offer a listening ear rather than a masterly monologue. Let's treat their stories with the respect that we hope they'll give to ours. When we're tempted to believe that we're first-class believers while other Christians are just stranded back in their minuscule economy class seats, let's remember that the same grace has rescued us all. Whatever we have, we've been given. Whatever we know, we've been shown. The disciples who tear up their L plates may have graduated in their own eyes, but in truth, have simply abandoned an attitude of apprenticeship and learning, and yes, humility. And if humility is hard, then let's just remember this. Each of us has been tainted by the taste of another bitten apple, nestling in the branches of a tree in the Garden of Eden. Here's Servant King from Graham Kendrick.

Graham Kendrick, the Servant King, and we're thinking about humility. One realization that can help us to stay humble is the recognition that we can be wrong. I tend to be forgetful, and I can never remember where I leave my car keys. Now, thanks to my iPhone, we're back at Apple again, I can discover the location of my car keys just by tapping an app on the phone. This has been very, very helpful. I forget things, I lose things, I don't remember things, and the epitome of my amnesia was forgetting what country I was in on one occasion. Americans drive on the right side of the road while we Brits drive on the left, as God surely intended. I drove down a busy Colorado street, blissfully unaware that I was not in Sussex, and noticed that a car was speeding towards me on my side of the road, or so I thought. I alerted my wife, Kay. "Observe, darling, a deluded chap heading our way. Let us pray that he recovers his sanity," I said, or something like that. Still, that driver came right on ahead like a kamikaze motorist. We were soon to kiss at speed. I was certain he would eventually see the error of his ways and get back onto his own side. About 2 seconds before crashing, I suddenly remembered, this is America. I am not in the UK. Perverse as it is, in the USA, they don't drive on the left. Rats. It is I who is in the wrong. I swerved across the lanes just in time and was appalled to realize that my forgetfulness had nearly caused casualties. At first, I thought I had nearly killed a fellow Christian, since he seemed to be waving at me, pointing a finger heavenward. But then I looked closer. Reflecting on the episode later, I discovered something about me that is a little more troubling than forgetfulness. You see, it had just not occurred to me that I could be in the wrong, even though I clearly and obviously was. My reaction was instinctive. I'm right. You're not. Kindly move over. Such a deception could have doomed us both to the long-term consumption of hospital food, or worse. And arrogance means that a similar deception can mug us all. We think we're normally right. That uncomfortable reality is the reason for so much conflict in marriages, families, churches, and between nations. The notion that we might just have got the wrong end of the stick is quite unthinkable, particularly for those of us spiritual types who feel that every one of our opinions is downloaded from heaven and that our viewpoint is surely God's viewpoint too. Stunning though it might seem, you and I can be wrong, and we often are. We are at times misguided, misinformed, hasty, unaware, or just plain stubborn. There are only a few short steps from confidence to arrogance. We know the one who calls himself the truth, but then quickly think that we always have the right angle and hold the monopoly on truth as well. Some of us occasionally affirm, "I could be wrong," but then we act as if the universe would explode if we were wrong. So let's face the facts.

We'd all do well to think a little more, abandon some of our blustering, and sign up for the free but priceless education that comes when we listen carefully to others. Meanwhile, back in that car, life wasn't easy because I had to now adjust not only to driving on the correct side of the road, but the recognition that I was not always correct. Jesus is the truth. He has it right. But you and I, we don't always get it right. Let's be humble enough to recognize that sobering truth. We fall down from Chris Tomlin.

down from Chris Tomlin. We've been considering the truth and indeed the challenge that we are called to be like Jesus, who was the suffering servant, who humbled himself, as Philippians says. He came to serve, he came to see others, he came to listen, and ultimately to sacrifice himself. And we've also recognized the uncomfortable reality that we are not always right. As I mentioned earlier, the fact that we hold a Bible in our hands, which we rightly insist is the inspired word of God, can give us a sense of consistently being in the know. And then humility becomes a casualty, and we rush to the conclusion that our choice of music, our understanding of the Bible, and our brand of church and our entire worldview on life, in all of these areas, we think we are basically in the right most of the time. Some of us think we're in the right all of the time. And while we stubbornly insist on being experts, our churches implode, our marriages erode, and others around us take a vow of silence rather than take us on. So let's consider this.

0: because it will surely help us to develop character with the help of the Holy Spirit. Let's know that we can be wrong. That way, humility will increase, arrogance will decrease. See you next week.
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1: Matthew chapter 15, verses 10 to 39. Jesus called the crowd to him and said, "Listen and understand. What goes into someone's mouth does not defile them, but what comes out of their mouth, that is what defiles them." Then the disciples came to him and asked, "Do you know that the Pharisees were offended when they heard this?" He replied, "Every plant that my heavenly Father has not planted will be pulled up by the roots. Leave them, they are blind guides. If the blind lead the blind, both will fall into a pit." Peter said, "Explain the parable to us." "Are you still so dull?" Jesus asked them. "Don't you see that whatever enters the mouth goes into the stomach and then out of the body? But the things that come out of a person's mouth come from the heart, and these defile them. For out of the heart comes evil thoughts, murder, adultery, sexual immorality, theft, false testimony, slander. These are what defile a person, but eating with unwashed hands does not defile them." Leaving that place, Jesus withdrew to the region of Tyre and Sidon. A Canaanite woman from that vicinity came to him, crying out, "Lord, Son of David, have mercy on me. My daughter is demon-possessed and suffering terribly." Jesus did not answer a word, so his disciples came to him and urged him, "Send her away, for she keeps crying out after us." He answered, "I was sent only to the lost sheep of Israel." The woman came and knelt before him. "Lord, help me," she said. He replied, "It is not right to take the children's bread and toss it to the dogs." "Yes, it is, Lord," she said. "Even the dogs eat the crumbs that fall from their master's table." Then Jesus said to her, "Woman, you have great faith. Your request is granted." And her daughter was healed at that moment. Jesus left there and went along the Sea of Galilee. Then he went up on a mountainside and sat down. Great crowds came to him, bringing the lame, the blind, the crippled, the mute, and many others, and laid them at his feet, and he healed them. The people were amazed when they saw the mute speaking, the crippled made well, the lame walking, and the blind seeing, and they praised the God of Israel. Jesus called his disciples to him and said, "I have compassion for these people. They have already been with me 3 days and have had nothing to eat. I do not want to send them away hungry, or they may collapse on the way." His disciples answered, "Where could we get enough bread in this remote place to feed such a crowd?" "How many loaves do you have?" Jesus asked. "Seven," they replied, "and a few small fish." He told the crowd to sit down on the ground. Then he took the 7 loaves and the fish, and when he'd given thanks, he broke them and gave them to the disciples, and they in turn to the people. They all ate and were satisfied. Afterwards, the disciples picked up 7 basketfuls of broken pieces that were left over. The number of those who ate were 4,000 men, besides women and children. After Jesus had sent the crowd away, he got into the boat and went to the vicinity of Magadan.
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1: Our theme today is good, bad, very ugly. 1 Samuel 18, verse 25. Saul's plan was to have David fall by the hand of the Philistines. I asked the Bishop of Sheffield if he'd written a book on David. Two, he replied. One on good David, one on bad David. Bad David? Yes, the nice young man would have his falls from grace, most infamously when he took Bathsheba to bed, having arranged her husband's death in battle. We look at this disgraceful episode in 3 weeks' time, but mention it here as we ask, where might David have got the idea of placing a man in the forefront of battle to try and ensure his demise? Well, perhaps he remembered what Saul had tried to do to him, David, here. First, Saul offered his daughter Merab to him in exchange for fighting the battles of the Lord, saying to himself, I will not raise a hand against him. Let the Philistines do that, verse 17. Then he tried to exploit his other daughter Michal's love for David by arranging a bride price of 100 Philistines, so she may be a snare to him and the hand of the Philistines might be against him. How bad is that? Using your daughters in plots to kill your best warrior, and misusing God's name by wanting it to be done fighting the battles of the Lord. The tragedy was that while David survived Saul's plots, Bathsheba's husband didn't survive David's. Beware godless precedents. They can lead you far from God and destroy your reputation. Learn from God's word. Let's pray. Father, help me not to stray from your goodness. Amen.
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2: Psalm 37, verses 7 to 13. Be still before the Lord, and wait patiently for him. Do not fret when people succeed in their ways, when they carry out their wicked schemes. Refrain from anger, and turn from wrath. Do not fret. It leads only to evil. For those who are evil will be destroyed, but those who hope in the Lord will inherit the land. A little while, and the wicked will be no more. Though you look for them, they will not be found. But the meek will inherit the land and enjoy peace and prosperity. The wicked plot against the righteous and gnash their teeth at them. But the Lord laughs at the wicked, for he knows their day is coming.
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1: 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Happy Friday. Welcome to today's Gospel Tonight show on Premier Gospel and Premier Christian Radio. It is the official start of the weekend, and I pray you had a fantastic

Sharon Gardner's Big Day. Before that, you heard Prepare Me from Anthony and Naomi, which kickstarted today's Gospel Tonight Show here from CDFM. I would love to hear about how your week has been. Let me know what have been the ups and if you've had any downs. I'd also love to hear from you. What's that mean? 0303 040 111.

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2: 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All I can say is, Lord, you're my everything. Praise waiteth for thee.

I believe I got some witnesses in the building that know that God is your everything. Hallelujah. Praise the Lord.

An oldie, but definitely a goodie there from the late Richard Smallwood and his group Vision, My Everything, taken from Psalms 65 verses 1 and 2. And fam, your scripture for the hour is coming up shortly. Plus, in this hour of the show, I am going to share excerpts from a conversation that Mio had with Pastor William McDowell yesterday. So yesterday, Pastor William McDowell was in the Premier Gospel Studios. He spent about 3 odd hours with us. So let me say, we worked him to the bone. They had a fantastic convo and excerpts of that coming up in a bit.

Chris Henry's Everything Good, bring the time to about 11:30. Family, you're with Moa Garcia DF. And I'm sure by now you know that Premier Gospel is on the hunt for a community hero, someone who deserves their flowers. Now, it could be your mother, it could be a shopkeeper, it could be someone from your local church, someone in your workplace. They just need to be a Christian. They need to be a hero. And fam, it can't be you. So this Black History Month, we want to honor that person with a £100 gift voucher just to say thank you for being such an incredible person. 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
19: So fam, I'm sure you've heard me rave about Pastor Willie McDowell's brand new album. It is a fantastic 18-track project. If you haven't heard the project, Dreams, Revelations, and Moments, family, you definitely need to check it out from wherever you get your great gospel music, Amazon, Spotify, iTunes, wherever. Family, you are going to be so blessed by this project. It is, I just can't emphasize enough how great a project is. And I was saying to him when he was in the studio yesterday that from track one to track 18, every song is great. You're not going to skip a single song. It is that good. Me, I had a conversation with him and I thought I would share excerpts from that combo.
20: William McDowell is back on Premier Gospel with us. Pastor William, thank you so much for joining us.
21: It is always an honor to be with you.
20: Now, Encounter is what we're talking about. You're here in the UK as part of the tour, but it's such a powerful word. Now, when you think about Encounter, which is at the heart of your tour, what does it mean to you personally? And has that changed, your understanding of Encounter changed over the years? How has it changed?
21: Sure. There's a couple of definitions of the word encounter, and I like the way that the definitions themselves show. One of them means to meet unexpectedly. So there is a sense of a wonder that comes with encounter because you don't fully expect what's going to happen. But one, the other definition is to meet face to face. And I think that's really kind of, as we have evolved over the years, there's this idea that if we're going to have an encounter with God, number one, it's impossible to prove you've had an encounter with God if you don't change, biblically speaking. But in addition to that, I think the entire idea is that we have a face-to-face meeting with him or something that changes us. And then the unexpected part comes. You don't fully know what you're going to expect, but yet you're expecting, you know, to meet with God. So that's important.
20: Now, I have to say, one of your biggest fans, and I'll have to get you to do a greeting to her, is a young lady called Erica Linney. Erica Linney is one of the most senior producers at CBN in Virginia Beach, where I do Turning Point. And let me tell you, she's one of those that she lives in Virginia Beach, but she's a member of your church.
21: Oh, wow.
20: So she's not online all the time.
21: Wow.
20: Anything Willie McDowell. And God help you if you say anything bad about Willie McDowell.
21: Hopefully there's not that much bad to say.
20: You would have an encounter real quick, you know. But one of the things she says about you and about your ministry is how the power of God is really evident. Your gatherings, and you've alluded to that in terms of encounters.
21: Sure.
20: And I wonder for you personally, because we see you as not only the incredible songwriter, worship leader, now you've become a reference in terms of where God is, where God moves.
21: Wow.
20: And I wondered, what are some of the things that you can say yourself has changed? Because you said we encountered dependent how much change we want to do ourselves, my own words. But for you, what are some of the things that's changed in William McDowell that's allowed for the encounter to be deeper and better with God?
21: Sure. Wow. You always ask phenomenal questions. I would say there was a movement that happened in the United States and kind of went around the world for a while, begun out of Willow Creek. And this is not disparaging at all. That was called the Seeker Sensitive Movement, which really kind of shaped how churches treated, how they treated their services. And really, the seeker sensitive idea was that the you're trying to shape your services for the seeker or the person who's coming, you know, to make sure that the service is catered towards them. I think that over the course of time, and the reason why I say it's not disparaging is because even Bill Hybels, who was the kind of founder of that thought process, has since, you know, changed his view on that. The scripture makes it very clear that the Father is seeking those who worship him in spirit and in truth. And so the idea then becomes, who are we really trying to host? And I think that as we, as you talk about, you know, what has changed over the years, it's not necessarily what has changed more than what we've doubled down on. It's the fact that, you know, we are hosting the presence of God. There is a thing that's in a lexicon of our language that he's not in our presence, we're in his. And so the idea of doing whatever you can do, both in your life personally, but then also in your corporate culture, to be a host of the presence of God so that he can do what he wants to do when he gathers his people together. I think what's taken place over the years is more of a doubling down of that, more of a dying to self, more of a dying to your own ideas, your own vision, your own mission, that kind of thing, in order to make sure that it's aligned with what he wants to do. And so being a host of the presence of God is really kind of the primary focus of my life personally, that everything that I do is oriented around the presence of God. And then the same thing with our church. Everything around our church is oriented around the presence of God. So it's really just a willingness to be a good host, or desire to be a good host for him.

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1: Premier Gospel.
2: So some of the testimonies you see from your church, I mean, people have come to expect that when you're talking about incredible healing stories or deliverances, you know, they take it for granted. Oh, that comes from Africa, and you see it, and you know, it's on the mission field. But you watch your services, and sometimes, I mean, I remember clearly a young lady giving a testimony of healing, and it was so. What was so powerful about it for me was it wasn't in the process of her coming to the altar. I mean, your wife prayed for her and arranged for, but she just carried on with her life of living what she'd been taught. And it's all the reports I have, this is just a normal day at Deeper. And I just wonder how easy or difficult is it to have that sort of experience, because people are watching and I want that for my church. How easy is it, or how difficult is it to have that sort of experience with your gathering?
3: Easy or difficult to have that kind of experience?
2: Is it? I mean, do you? Because you know, for some people, you'd hear leaders say, you know, I pray 16 hours a day. You know, I fast 40 days a week, three times a year. And sometimes people, oh my goodness, I can't do that. And some people say, oh, you know what? I just submit it to God, and God moves. So it presents an air of okay, just you know, it's seemingly easy, you know.
3: Well, I would say this, and you know, I don't want to diminish time with God, or you know, like you said, the person who prays 16 hours a day or has it three times a year, they could go away for 40. But that becomes what we think is a direct correlation of what we're doing. And it's not a correlation of what it is that we're doing. It's what God has decided. And ultimately, if he has decided in a place that he's going to do something or express himself that way, you want to stay out of the way. And so it is more of a submission thing, because I think if we do a one-to-one correlation where we feel like, okay, well, it's because I prayed, or it's because I fasted, or it's because that's a wrong posture. It's never because I. It's because he. And so, you know, it's because he decided. It's because he chose to manifest himself in a way. And I think that's one of the things that over the years, different people have tried to ask me to codify, so to speak. And I my entire posture is I can't codify, but I can testify. And that's the difference. There are people who do what they do. They pray, they do all the things, and yet they don't see that. And then you have people who, you know, live a life of submission, and they do see that. And you can't say it's because I did this or because I did that. More than it is, we've recognized that if the Lord wants to move this way, we're open. But he doesn't always do that every single time. I think that's the other thing. For me, it's very important to make sure that we're flowing with what he wants to do. So we're in a season where, you know, we're teaching, and that's, you know, we've never had a healing service, for example. And so, you know, all these different miracles and things that take place is not because we had a healing service and we're in a season of healing and we're in a season of the manifestation of miracles or anything like that. The testimony, as you, the one that you're referencing, again, that's just what God has decided to do when people of faith have decided to believe him for what they believe him for, and he shows up. And what we will do is we'll glorify him when he does it. You know, we'll testify when he does it. But I've been very careful to never be the person who's out in front of it as if it's something that is attached to my life or attached to my doing or something like that. I'll just testify of the goodness of God.
2: So it's important to know his voice, to know when he's speaking and when he's giving instructions and when to get out of the way.
3: Absolutely. I think the one thing I can say about my life is my entire life is oriented towards being able to hear him, being able to sense his movement and to follow him. And so my entire life is submitted. So it's not seasons, you know, more than it is my entire life is oriented around the presence of God. My entire posture is oriented to hear him when he's speaking.

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1: So let me ask you then, so because for a lot of us, your songs become the soundtrack of our lives. And, you know, you would hear testimonies galore about what the song means to me. Have you ever heard, or do you ever hear testimonies about what songs mean to people, and that has changed the way you understood music ministry?
2: I've understood music ministry to be God's favor and my responsibility to carry that. I know that sounds almost deep or whatever, but the reality is I know I'm not good enough. I know I'm not talented enough. I know I'm not gifted enough. I'm aware of that. And so what I am is a surrendered vessel to however God wants to move, however he wants to speak. And then when I hear the testimonies, I'm mind blown, because this life that I am living is not one that I planned. This is not like, you know, this is a vision that I had and I'm walking in the steps of the I didn't know. This is literally a surrendered yes to God, and it continues to unfold, and what I'm seeing completely blows my mind.
1: So, if you were to go back, look back when you were 25, 26, what life did Willie McDowell think he would have? What did you have planned?
2: Sure. That's a great question. I used to own a recording studio. I thought maybe I'd be behind the scenes helping other people. I thought maybe I'd be working at a label somewhere, helping other people get their music out and doing things of that nature. I was really interested in the behind the scenes work. I never thought that I would be, you know, out front in this way. Wow. The Lord birthed a sound in me. I'm aware of that. And I was hearing things I was hearing things in my spirit that I wasn't hearing out there. And so, you know, I've always been a musician. And so from that standpoint, you know, I was trying to produce that, you know, for others. But I just didn't know it was going to be me in the same way. Now, my mother would say she always knew it was going to be me. But for me, my desires were to be behind the scenes. So I never saw this.
1: At what stage did you allow yourself to not be comfortable, but to be able to sit for things like this? Because when you're behind the scenes, you're the person I don't want to do interviews. Just let me create. But it's so incumbent on you. You have a record. You have to do promo. Sure, even sure. If you don't want, sure. Your staff will be like, Pastor.
2: Sure, you know? Sure. I am an introvert. I think most people who know me know that. It's kind of odd that the Lord would call an introvert to have to do these public things. But it's not just this part. I'm a pastor. it is almost hilarious that the Lord would call me to do that. But at the same time, I don't mind talking about him. I think the thing is, if it would be a problem if this was self-promotion. But what I recognize is that what I'm doing in this whole thing is talking about him.
3: Yes, our assignment is to talk about him, lead and direct people to him. Great conversation there between Muyiwa and Pastor William McDowell. Family, it's almost midnight. We're about to cross over to the second and final hour of today's show pretty shortly. That means we're going to be praying, and our midnight confessions are around the corner.

must be delusional if they think they compete with the Almighty. Did I know that my God's mighty? When I pray, yeah, he answers me. Every battle he fights for me.

0: And that was Soldier by Fivio Foreign and the Fire Choir. It's the second half of today's Gospel Tonight show here on Premier Gospel and Premier Christian Radio with me, Ekosia DF. And you know the drill. We pray at the top of the second hour. Father, we thank you for this day. Thank you for your mercies, which endureth forever. Thank you for daily loading us with good things. Thank you, Lord, for keeping us. Lord, we thank you for your hand of protection over us. We pray committing this day into your hands, knowing that this is the day that you have made. Indeed, we will rejoice and be glad in it. Father, we pray that you perfect everything concerning us. You will go ahead of us, make every single crooked path straight. Lord, may today be the day of salvation for people in our family and in our community. Lord, may we be salt and light wherever we find ourselves. And Lord, I just pray that you will equip us, Lord, to share your gospel. We give you thanks. We give you all the praise. In Christ Jesus' name, we pray with thanksgiving. Amen.
1: Me out something name.

Something there for our reggae gospel fans. Jason Mighty's Don't Have to Do That. Before that, The Devil is a Liar. God is Exalted. No, that is not the version of the song I played. But that the song I did play from Imran was called The Devil is a Liar. Fam, you're still with yours truly, Moa Kasia DF. And I got a scripture for you. 1 John chapter 2, verse 1, which says, "My dear children, I am writing this to you so that you will not sin. But if anyone does sin, we have an advocate who pleads our case before the Father. He is Jesus Christ, the one who is truly righteous."

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1: Yes, that's me. 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I'm talking reggae, what do you do when you're in a situation, hip-hop, afrobeat, choir tunes, and lots more, plus beer jokes, current affairs discussions, interviews with your favourite gospel artists, the biggest UK gospel DJs. Hot Pot Porry! Wait, what? Tala? What do you mean, Hot Pot Porry?
2: Well, I mean, basically, you've got so many things on the show, you might as well call it Hot Pot Porry, and I think that's appropriate.
1: Hot Porridge Massive. Oh, Lord. This guy.

0: course, you can say, Alexa, play Premier Gospel.
1: Okay.
2: When you see what God's doing in this, it will be worth it.
0: I mean, family, how else do you want to start your day?

Some good old choir music there. Hezekiah Walker is so amazing. And it's such a shame that we don't get much choir music released these days. I guess groups have taken over. And I don't know about your church, but in my church, when it gets to Christmas and Easter, the choir leaders struggle with a capital S to get material, to get Christmas and Easter material, because most of the current music that's been churned out caters more for groups than actual choirs. We don't have much new choir material out. So I'm keen to know, family, what are some of the new choirs that you're listening to? I'm not talking about groups, no, choirs. What are some of the new choirs that you are currently listening to? Let me know what's at me, 0303 0404 no 0303 040 double one double one.

0: Niles moaning and groaning about choir music, and here I am playing you another oldie but goodie. Some great choir music there from James Cleveland. We serve a mighty good God. Family, it's about 12:30, and it's time for our word of encouragement. Today I want to talk about forgiveness. What was done to you was not okay. The pain was real. The injustice was real. And no, I'm not excusing any of it. But I want to offer you hope. You weren't made to live in that prison. What Jesus did on the cross made a way out, and it's available to you right now. Forgiveness is never about them deserving. It's about letting what Jesus did on the cross be bigger than what they did, so that you don't have to spend your life in a prison built by unforgiveness, bitterness, and anger. Family, remember the story of Joseph? He was sold into slavery by his own brothers, falsely accused, forgotten. And yet when he stood in the palace, he didn't rule from the wounds of the pit. He had let God be bigger than all of that, and it changed everything about how he lived and led. Forgiveness doesn't always mean reconciliation, but it does mean that you are no longer bound to what they did. You are not too far gone. It's not too late. Let the cross be the final word.
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0: 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I want to make sure that they're fine if anything happens to me. So I've set one up. I'm also leaving a gift in my will, but something that's been truly special in my life that will continue God's work.
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Now, it could even be your mum, because we know that mothers just do such a phenomenal job raising children and looking after their home. It could be anyone in your world. They just need to be a Christian. They need to be a hero, and it can't be you. Family, go ahead and nominate. 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Or WhatsApp 0303-040-1111. 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

0: and Nesby's Amen. Whatever you're praying, trusting and believing God for, the promises of God are yes and amen. And here at Premier Gospel, we love to stand alongside you in prayer. So family, I want to hear from you. Let me know, what do you want us to stand on your behalf and pray for? I would love to take your prayer requests. What's up? 0303-040-1111. Fam, it's almost time for me to sign out. I've got a couple more songs to go, but I do have a challenge for you this weekend. This weekend, I want you to meet everyone in your world. Anyone who you come across this week, family, I want you to smile, because a smile is the beginning of love. So beautiful quote there from Mother Teresa. Let us always meet each other with a smile, for the smile is the beginning of love. And this is Smile.
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0: William Murphy's The Sound, rounding things out for us today. And family, it's a wrap. That's all I got time for. Thank you, thank you, thank you for rocking with me at KCDF. It's always a joy and honor and a privilege to get to spend time with you, bless you, encourage you, play great music. The great news is that I'll be back again tomorrow. I can't wait, I can't wait. Family, taking us out though, something from Vic Lucas. I have to say, I'm actually loving his music. I really am. Well, ma'am, God bless. Catch you tomorrow.
1: Tell somebody, it's time to move your body.

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6: The top stories this hour. Football finance expert Kieran Maguire doesn't think Manchester City will be thrown out of the Premier League. That's despite reports they've been found guilty for nearly all the 115 financial regulations they allegedly broke over a 9-year period from 2009. Maguire believes they'll escape the worst outcome.
7: We've got this huge waiting period, or ideally a short waiting period, for the tariff, whether that's a points deduction, whether that's a fiscal penalty, or whether it could be the nuclear option and they're expelled from the Premier League, which I think most commentators think is highly unlikely.
6: An independent commission has been considering the allegations. City deny any wrongdoing and are now thought to be appealing. Iran says it has offered the US a 7-day plan to reopen the Strait of Hormuz. Tehran says it would restore shipping if Washington lifts its naval blockade, eases oil sanctions, and observes a wider ceasefire. Andy Burnham has ruled out calling an early general election, saying the next vote will be in 2029. He's heading to Liverpool for his first Labour conference as Prime Minister. A 28-year-old British climber has died after falling around 200 feet from a mountain in northern Spain. He fell into a gully while descending from the summit of Torre Corrido in the Cantabrian Mountains. A survey of undergraduates has found almost two-thirds are worried their degree won't lead to a worthwhile job. It's estimated the cost of a 3-year degree with living expenses now stands at more than £70,000. Matthew Doyle graduated from Cambridge 2 years ago with a degree in politics. He still hasn't found a full-time job.
8: I believed that I would waltz into any job that I applied to. I had good grades, I had work experience, but as soon as I started applying to jobs, I noticed that, first of all, I wasn't even getting interviews.
6: And George Russell is well placed to cut the 81-point gap at the top of the Formula One Drivers' Championship as he goes from pole position at this morning's Azerbaijan Grand Prix. From Sky News, I'm Daisy Steele.
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